0: And when you say that, sir, what is it that you, as her husband, observed?
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3: From 96.3 News Radio KKOB, I'm Mike Gabum. Nearly 7 hours of public comment took place in Albuquerque as regulators gathered feedback on the proposed $11.5 billion acquisition of TXNM Energy, PNM's parent company, by Blackstone Infrastructure.
4: Dozens of people spoke during the meeting at UNM's Student Union. Some urged regulators not to approve the deal until questions surrounding a stock transaction that regulators say violated state law are resolved. Others expressed concerns about placing the state's largest electric utility under private equity ownership. Supporters say the acquisition would strengthen the company's finances and help fund infrastructure that's much needed. Commissioners also acknowledge that future improvements to the electric system could lead to higher utility costs, which would mean higher electric rates for consumers. Sultan Chani Salcedo, News Radio, KKOB.
3: A woman convicted of abandoning her newborn baby in a Hobbs dumpster is now headed to prison. After years of appeals, Alexis Avila was sentenced to 16 years in prison in connection with a 2022 case in which surveillance video showed her placing her newborn in a dumpster. The infant was later found alive and rescued. Avila remained on house arrest while appealing her conviction. However, the New Mexico Court of Appeals upheld the conviction, and the state Supreme Court declined to review the case. Judge on Wednesday denied a final request to reconsider the sentence, and Avila was taken into custody to begin serving her prison term. City of Albuquerque is moving forward with the next phase of the Rail Trail project, a planned 7-mile loop connecting several major destinations across the city. We get insight with KKOB's Michael Carlisle.
5: The upcoming section will link the Sawmill District and Old Town, while future connections are expected to tie the trail into the Biopark and the Bosque. City leaders say the design was updated after receiving feedback from residents. New plans include additional lighting, emergency call boxes, and regular patrols aimed at improving safety along the route. While some neighbors have expressed concerns about the project, supporters say it will transform underused land into a space for walking and biking while improving access between neighborhoods and popular attractions. The city expects residents in the West Old Town area to begin seeing changes to the project site this fall. Michael Carlisle, News Radio, KKOB.
3: A federal drug investigation in Albuquerque led to a surprising discovery inside a South Valley home. Search warrants unsealed this week show agents found more than 50 venomous snakes while executing a search related to an alleged cocaine trafficking operation. That collection reportedly included cobras, mambas, pit vipers, and other highly venomous species. Investigators also seized cocaine, 3 firearms, and cash during that search. The New Mexico Department of Wildlife removed the animals from the property. Federal authorities have not announced any charges connected to the snake collection. For News 24/7, download the News Radio KKOB app from your Apple or Google Play Store. 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I'm Mike Gaba, 96.3 News Radio KKOB.
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5: And traffic right now, still seeing some slowdowns westbound on I-40 between about 2nd Street and Coors. Both directions of I-25 in the construction zone, you got some slow-moving traffic. Also dealing with a little bit of a slowdown, Alameda westbound near Coors. Also, you've got crash cleanup continuing southbound 98th Street at I-40. You're going to want to get all the way over to the left to get around that. I'm Michael Carlisle with KKOB Traffic every 10 minutes on the 7s.
10: See an accident? Call the Traffic Tracker hotline at 505-767-9167. I'm Michael Carlisle from the 96.3 News Radio KKOB Traffic Center.
11: Partly cloudy with a slight storm chance tonight before 9 o'clock. 72 Albuquerque, 65 Santa Fe. Tomorrow is another impact weather day for heat. We're mostly sunny and very hot, so stay safe out there. 100 Albuquerque, 92 Santa Fe. I'm meteorologist Olga Breeze for KOAT7.
12: At 6:08, it's sunny and 96 degrees in Albuquerque. It's partly cloudy and 85 in Santa Fe. At 96.3, News Radio KKOB.
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15: This thing's going out in flames.
22: Ladies and gentlemen, Eric Strauss is not here. He is on vacation. He's having a good time enjoying himself. Tonight you have me from 6 to 8. Paul Zeich, been on before. Public safety professional, been in law enforcement for 33 years, 10 years Metro Detroit, the rest of it here. Published author of Stop Him From Killing Them. It's a book, talks about some serious things. It's on Amazon. Primarily focuses on how to stop stalkers and domestic violence offenders from killing those that they're pursuing before they do it. So the reactionary model of, you know, you call, we come, we fix. You know, it's kind of an advanced angle to law enforcement, which is we predict a little bit, we prepare, we utilize threat assessment, some other very cutting edge tools that I talk about in the book. And, you know, we go forward and hopefully save some lives. Over a period of 9 years, I focused on primarily just that with the Albuquerque Police Department as a sergeant in violent crimes, in which my unit mitigated about 1,850 cases, and we had zero victim fatalities. And obviously, you know,
23: congratulations on that.
22: It works. It's something that I've taught all over the country. I'm a graduate from the FBI National Academy. I've taught this book there as well, and these advanced topics of discussion. And it's all about improving victim safety, which I think we all very much care about. And, you know, last night we talked a little bit about the book. We talked a little bit about water rights, you know, why we have no water in the river, you know, kind of thing. Just kind of hard to miss. It'd be like if the sun didn't come up, you know, tomorrow, we'd be like, hey, I'm pretty sure, you know, it's like 1 p.m. and, you know, the sun's nowhere to be seen. It's either I'm back in Detroit during the winter time or the sun didn't come up. So we don't have that problem here. That's why, you know, I moved here. My daddy's a retired cop from Michigan. He moved here too. He's my neighbor. You know, so it's kind of a family thing. Been a big week for me. I know a lot of us have big weeks. And, you know, the older you get in life, things are taken. You know, when you're younger, everything's given to you. You're older, things start to get taken. And you know, I lost a dear friend, TJ Wilhelm. We had his celebration of life. Also, some people would call it a funeral service this last Sunday. Real good friend of mine, real good, solid human being, lost a battle to cancer at the age of 50. And, you know, TJ was somebody that I met when I was a sergeant in the stalking unit there, and he did a story. He was with the Albuquerque Journal, and you know, he's, hey, I want to know how do you stop in these, you know, these stalkers, Zyke. You know, Sergeant Zyke, what do you do? Like, how's it any different than what we're already doing? I'm like, well, come on and ride along. You know, about 36 hours of surveillance later, he realized, yeah, this is a lot of work, a lot of specialty, and a lot to it. And a friendship grew from there. And, you know, TJ ended his career with Channel 7 KOAT, where I was serve as the public safety expert there. And I've done that for several news stations over the years. And obviously here as well, you know, I'm 33 years in the business. You know, if you got something to ask about public safety, 505-243-3333. Hey, if I don't have the answers, Jeff, you know, St. Louis is going to have them. One of us should have it handled. What do you think, Jeff?
12: I'm right here on ChatGPT. And so, yes, I can get those for you real quick. They might not be right, but they'll be there.
22: Don't let him fool you, folks. The man knows everything. That's why he's literally, you know, if you think of Maverick, you think of Goose. He's the Goose, and I'm Maverick. I am flying the plane. Let's not make any you know, mistakes about it. But he's looking out for the rest of the threats and doing all the other stuff behind the scenes, making this work. So yesterday we had a lot of great callers. I would definitely encourage that again today. I mean, we could talk about, should we go to Mars? We could talk about crime rates. We could talk about you know, domestic violence / stalking threat mitigation, which, you know, I'm obviously an expert on. I've done it for a lot of years, wrote a book on it. And actually it's the third publishing of this book and the last in the genre of threat mitigation along these lines will be out here in a couple of months. And I'll throw it out now. The name of the book is When Men Become Lions. So that'll be the next one. That'll be the final one that I'll write in this scary sequence of specialty that I have developed over the years. And, you know, I got to say, as a cop, I've always said, if I could know for sure that I just saved one life, just one, the whole freaking thing is worth it. All the late nights, all the whatever, I don't care what it is, it's worth it. And I can honestly say that I've had women walk up to me. North Little Rock was one of the places I was speaking at a conference. And she said, your book saved my daughter's life. She was involved with a very scary man. I got your book and I had her read it and it saved her life. And I'll tell you, very awing, very incredible thing to have happen to you, because you don't know who you're touching with anything. You're not sure. You know, I'm not sure who's listening right now. Everybody could be tuned out watching YouTube. I might be doing that if I wasn't on the radio, so I don't blame you. And I could finally not. I now know why our kids don't watch anything on the TV unless they're streaming YouTube. It's because you find any stinking thing in the world on there. You know. You know, it might be IA generated, but the bottom line is you can find anything you want to know on there. Now, you're not going to, you'll find some stories on me in there, and this, some are true. I'd say, there's a lot of news stories. I've been fighting, you know, since I got here to Albuquerque. I mean, and I will tell you, Detroit was much more violent than Albuquerque, but Albuquerque is trying its hardest to catch up when it comes to violent crime, and that's not a good catch up to do. It's not something I like to see. I will say over the last, you know, 25 years of being here, the rain's been a lot less. Things have gotten a lot drier and crime has definitely climbed. And, you know, my family lives here. Your family's here. I'm still in law enforcement. I'm still out here fighting the good fight, doing what needs to be done, doing what I have to do. It's certainly not the easy thing. My son, talk about, you know, losses. I understand me losing a good friend, the guy who was the best man at my wedding, you know, dying at the age of 50, lost him this week. But, you know, we make a sacrifice when people go into the military. My son went into the military right out of high school. It's his third day of basic training. He's going to be in the Army Reserves, is a horizontal engineer. Anything, you know, any bridges or anything that you have, you know, he's going to be the one building these things.
16: What do you mean?
22: I'm super proud of that.
17: You should be.
22: Jeff, you got something for me? You're giving me that look.
17: Well, no, it was just one of those where one of the things that we hear all the time, it seems like, depending on who you're getting your news from, perpetually, is that crime is down. Now, but then whenever we get the callers in, they think crime is through the roof. What is the answer? Is crime down, or is it through the roof, or is it somewhere in the middle?
22: Okay, if I start, are you going to give me more than 30 seconds to explain it, or should I wait till the other side of the break?
17: I think that you should wait till the other side of the break.
22: Ladies and gentlemen, you stand by. I promise I'll be back. See you then.
18: All right, traffic right now. Be sure to watch your speed. I-25 in both directions near the construction zone. Headed west on I-40 as you approach Coors. You can see a little bit of a slowdown. Paseo Alameda, Montaño, those river crossings look good. South of town, I-25 between Albuquerque and Los Lunas. Not seeing any problems in either direction. I'm Michael Carlisle with KKOB Traffic, every 10 minutes on the 7s. See an accident? Call the Traffic Tracker hotline at 505-767-9167. I'm Michael Carlisle from the 96.3 News Radio KKOB Traffic Center.
20: Partly cloudy with a slight storm chance tonight before 9 o'clock. 72 Albuquerque, 65 Santa Fe. Tomorrow is another impact weather day for heat. We're mostly sunny and very hot, so stay safe out there. 100 Albuquerque, 92 Santa Fe. I'm meteorologist Olga Breeze for KOAT7.
17: At 618, it's sunny and 97 degrees in Albuquerque. It's partly cloudy and 86 in Santa Fe. At 96.3 News Radio, KKOB.
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22: Ladies and gentlemen, thank you for sticking around. Those of you on the line, don't go anywhere. Yes, I'm not Eric Strauss. He is on vacation, well-deserved. And you have me, Paul Zeich. I am a retired police commander with APD and currently in law enforcement now as well. However, today I represent nobody but me and my experiences and my book, of course, Stop Him From Killing Them, available on Amazon. If you want to take a peek at it, look at it. It's about us, meaning the law enforcement folks out there, prosecutors, judges, advocates, anybody who's in a position to help those victims that are fleeing dangerous men. How do we stop them before they do what they say they're going to do, even if we can't arrest them? How can we mitigate them? And that means getting them to go in another direction and leave her and her family alone. Like, well, 1,850 cases. I figured out how to do it. I wrote a book on it, traveled the nation, taught on it all over the United States. And here I am. And you got me. But a question was asked right before the break. Some people say crime is up. Some people say crime is down. You know, what do I think? You know, for me, I'm in threat mitigation. I try to get things down to zero. To me, you know, my child coming home from work, I want the odds of that not happening at zero. I want the odds of somebody coming in the back door undetected in my house, I want it to be zero. So it's really not a fair question. However, I will say this. You know, the men and women of law enforcement in the metro Albuquerque area are fighting tooth and nail day and night with everything they have to stop what is happening on the streets. They are. The men and women of law enforcement are giving everything they have to stop the wave of crime. We do have a problem, though, with people staying incarcerated. We do have a problem with release on their own recognizance. We do have a real problem with the fact that you can have a violent felon who's armed with a gun, caught and apprehended, and he's a habitual violent felon, and he doesn't get 5 years federal time. Instead, he gets released on his own recognizance, and then you then lock him up with another gun in another stolen car. And ladies and gentlemen, yes, the same habitual violent felon is in the middle of all that. And I don't know about you, but that I'm sick and tired of hearing this. It's got to change. And how can we do it? Well, stateside, we can have some statutes that say, let's say 10 times. If you've been convicted as a violent felon 10 times and you're found to be in possession of a firearm, you do 5 years minimal. Stateside time, no good time. Is that rude? Is it too much? Is it too far? If it is, call the show. 505-243-3333. Tell me. Tell me why it's not fair. It's not reasonable. And I'm not, you know, I'm not being kind enough. You know, I'd like to know. These are real things. I'm being real with you. So the lines are lit up. So we're going to take the first call here. I hope you got your name right. Tabor. Is that correct?
2: This is me, yes.
22: You're live.
2: This is me.
22: Yes, sir.
2: Hello.
22: Yes, sir.
2: You know, here, our family is very familiar with the New Mexico State Police, and they're the ones that run the show. They came in after the governor said, come in, and then the National Guard, too. I'm telling you, that's all I know. I mean, I worked nuclear back in the day at UNM and Sandia and Portland Air Force Base. So what can I tell you except that New Mexico State Police, we need them.
22: Well, I'm here to say we probably need another 300 cops just in Albuquerque alone.
2: Well,
22: okay.
2: I'm talking about Mexico State Police and their recruiting.
22: Well, first of all, it's not just the New Mexico State Police that are great. It's all the police departments in New Mexico. I'm a little, you know, partial to this, but I was a cop in Metro Detroit for 10 years. And, you know, I'm here. I've worked for two police departments here, and I can tell you that the men and women in law enforcement that I have found in New Mexico are top of the line. They are getting it done. And I can tell you, we could have a cop on every corner, Tabor, if we don't keep the bad guys locked up. How many times we got to catch them?
2: I know, but the thing is, they always have the New Mexico State Police get in investigations. It's always them.
22: Are you saying that they're being investigated, or they're the ones doing the investigating?
2: No, they investigate.
22: Right.
2: All the time.
22: Okay.
2: But anyway, so, well, thank you. I mean, you know, thank you for taking my call. And, I mean, I work nuclear, and, you know, it's just, I'm out of the game.
22: Tabor, all I can tell you is this. Thank goodness for you, me, and everybody hearing this from home. We've got police officers working the streets right now, day and night, keeping us safe so we can be on the radio having this discussion so somebody doesn't kick our door in and take everything we have. So I appreciate your call. Thank you very much. Thank you for your service. At the labs, by the way, right? That's kind of an important place. Yeah. It's right here. You did it. Congratulations on that.
2: Thank you very much.
22: You know, while we're at it and while we're on a roll, why don't we take Mike on line two? Mike. Wait a minute, Mike. Jeff, you're spoiling the flow, bro. Jeez. All right, Mike, you stay on. Sarah, please stay on as well. After the break, we're going to get into this. See you in a minute.
3: I can do this.
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18: Well, as we take a look at traffic right now, you will see slowdowns, I-25, both directions in the construction zone. Watch your speed going through there. Traffic also continues to move a bit slow, headed west on I-40 near Coors. Paseo, Alameda, Montaño, those river crossings look good. I-25 between Albuquerque and Santa Fe, not seeing any problems in either direction. I'm Michael Carlisle with KKOB Traffic, every 10 minutes on the 7s. See an accident? Call the Traffic Tracker hotline at 505-767-9167. I'm Michael Carlisle from the 96.3 News Radio KKOB Traffic Center.
12: At 6:29, it's 96 and sunny in Albuquerque. It's 86 and partly cloudy in Santa Fe.
6: 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After almost 30 years of searching, the remains of then 33-year-old Ann Lombard Taylor have been found. Lombard Taylor was reported missing from her Placitas home on May 1st of 1996. Her husband, James Taylor, told investigators the two had fought and that his wife walked away, leaving behind their four children. But her son, Tyler Anderson, never accepted that answer. On May 19th of 2026, the current owners of the property were digging a trench to run electricity to a shed. While the backhoe operator was digging, he pulled up Ann's remains wrapped in a blanket and a blue tarp. She was only buried about 2.5 feet down. Investigators said the evidence, including a trail of police reports describing years of abuse, points to Taylor as the person responsible. But he will never face charges as he died in 2019. Anderson says that his current work with victims of domestic and sexual violence serves as a tribute to his mother. Rural health care providers across New Mexico have been given more time to apply for a share of $47 million in state funding.
7: Officials say the deadline for the Rural Health Innovation Fund has been extended to August 3rd. The program is designed to support projects that expand health care services, improve the technology, and increase access to care in rural communities. Eligible applicants, including healthcare providers, tribal entities and community organizations, local governments, and academic institutions. The funding is part of New Mexico's broader effort to strengthen rural healthcare services across the state. Natasha Laban, News Radio, KKOB.
6: Two New Mexico pueblos will receive more than $2.1 million in federal funding. to expand recycling and waste management programs.
4: The Environmental Protection Agency announced that the Pueblo of Isleta will receive $1.5 million to expand its recycling program, including two new facilities for construction debris, demolition materials, and green waste. The project also includes public outreach efforts aimed at improving recycling practices. Meanwhile, the Pueblo de Cochiti will receive nearly $641,000 to establish a centralized composting program that will process food waste, yard trimmings, and other organic materials. Federal officials say the projects are designed to reduce landfill use, improve recycling infrastructure, create jobs, and support long-term environmental stewardship in tribal communities. Michael Carlisle, News Radio KKOB.
6: At least we're not 50th. A new study has ranked each of the 50 states from best to worst. U.S. News published its 2026 overall best state rankings the week of July 27th. Each state analyzed in eight categories. Louisiana ranked number 50. It ranked number 43 for fiscal stability, 45 for health care and opportunity, 46 for infrastructure and education, number 49 for economy and natural environment, and number 50 for crime and corrections. The land of enchantment came in at 47. Top five states were Utah, South Dakota, Minnesota, North Dakota, and Nebraska. I'm Mike Gable, 96.3 News Radio, KKOB.
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22: Ladies and gentlemen, you're back. Eric Strauss is out. He's got a week off. He's enjoying himself. Probably Lake Tahoe. I don't know. Maybe the Alps. Somewhere. He's just not here. So you're with me, Paul Zeich. 33 years in law enforcement. I am a public safety expert. I've been doing this a while. 10 years in Metro Detroit. The rest of the time has been here. About 17 years of my 33 years in command positions. About 16, 17-ish. Also in investigations. So about half in investigations, half in the field. I've seen a lot out here, and not all of it's good, unfortunately. I commanded a unit for 9 years that all we did was mitigate domestic violence and stalking-related offenders from doing the things that they said they were going to do, whether they were threatening to come kill somebody at the workplace or they were threatening to come kill somebody wherever they were at, wherever they had fled to. And 99.9% of the time, it was men threatening to kill women. That's why my book, Stop Him From Killing Them, on Amazon. You want to check it out. That's why I don't even talk about female offenders. The reality is most of the killings being done by men. And when I say most, I mean the very vast majority. There's very few Jody Aries of the world out there. Thank God. But the reality is threat mitigation is a big thing. You ask me about crime, you're saying, you know, is it up, is it down? You know, Jeff, you asked that question. And are we talking year over year? Are we talking over the last 5 years? Are we talking the last 20 years? I mean, I can tell you from a 20-year, like, look at this from a law enforcement professional, yeah, it's way too high. It's way too high. Why? Because, you know, zero is where we all want it as cops. Every law enforcement officer, I don't care if you're the chief, the mayor, everybody. There's nobody that doesn't want zero crime. I'm here to tell you right now, I care if you're a Republican, you're a Democrat, I don't care what you do. Nobody wants crime except the habitual violent felons who are counting on us doing nothing about them so they can keep doing what they do and get out repeatedly until they finally kill somebody and then they'll do 10 years. And then I hate to say it, folks, they have to kill the second person before they then do the rest of their life. And if that's not just the harshest reality you've ever heard, or at least in the last couple of hours, I'm not sure what would be, but it's really the truth. We're up against some real challenging, vexing, you know, issues here. And I do believe that we should have, I'm even willing to be, you know, somewhat liberal on this topic. I'll say a 10 strike law, 10 convictions for a habitual violent felon, and you're caught with a gun, you do 5 straight years. I guarantee you, you put that into place, you know, maybe it's not 10, maybe it's 5, whatever. We figure it out. But some bad guys need to start doing some actual time. Because here's here's the thing on this. As I build prisons, you know, all this other jazz. But the whole thing is built on rehabilitation. How are we going to ever rehabilitate those we refuse to incarcerate? I mean, that's something we got to think about. It's a real deal. And on the other side of this break, I'm going to get to you callers online, I promise. First up.
4: As we take a look at traffic right now, headed west on I-40 near Coors, you'll see a little bit of a slowdown. Be sure to watch your speed both directions of I-25 near the construction zone. Paseo, Alameda, Montaño, those river crossings moving up to speed right now. I'm Michael Carlisle with KKOB Traffic, every 10 minutes on the 7s. See an accident? Call the Traffic Tracker hotline at 505-767-9167. I'm Michael Carlisle from the 96.3 News Radio KKOB Traffic Center.
18: At 6:37, it's sunny and 96 degrees in Albuquerque. It's partly cloudy and 86 in Santa Fe.
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0: Ladies and gentlemen, we're on the other side of the break. Paul Zeick, 33 years in law enforcement. I'm going to stop yapping for a minute. I'm going to take a call because Sarah's been on hold patiently, like a saint, waiting to get on the air. Sarah, what do you got? You're live.
1: Yes, you know what? I just want to thank you. I think so highly of you that you're bringing up, like, this crimes against women. I happen to be a woman living in New Mexico, and the laws here are not in favor of women, as you know. I think it's the statewide law. And I wanted to add also the human trafficking, throw this into the pot with what you're bringing up. It's the, you know, Jeffrey Epstein knew our state law. That's why he came here and set up shop and brought all those girls. He decided to abuse the women in our state. He felt like he was entitled to do it and get away with it. So this is all kind of ties in with stalking, harassing women, shooting women, killing women, and beating them up. I think those women were violently raped, from what I was told, in the ranch. And I think still a lot of human trafficking is going on. And I think the traffickers are not punished as much. And I think our governor, didn't she have to write up a law? A written out law that human trafficking is illegal because it was not a statute before Jeffrey Epstein. So you told me that you went up to Santa Fe and signed up to speak, and this is a really important issue of toughening our laws here in our state.
0: Well,
1: definitely so.
0: And Sarah, you bring up a lot of good points. I mean, the reality is we could have another 1,000 cops. And if we arrest the same violent offenders and they continue to get out, well, this catch and release business, also known as release on your own recognizance, also known as bail reform. I mean, you take whatever fancy, you know, little package you want to put it into. What it means is that people that are normally sitting in jail awaiting trial, that are going to get out immediately and commit more violent felonies, are waiting in jail. Well, now they're waiting on the street. And what do? They go out and they commit more crimes. And then we have to find them again, pursue them again, and somehow safely get them into custody without hurting them. It'd be like playing two-hand touch with a rhinoceros. It's really hard to do, but our cops do it anyways. They use tasers, de-escalation. They do everything they can to bring things to a peaceful conclusion. And, you know, they're held to a really high standard. And Sarah, I think you really nailed it. We have to give our officers as much support as humanly possible at the legislative level, at the city, state, federal, everywhere you could look. We not only need the support, but we need that to be a financial support as well. Because somebody said, "Well, if you're just doing it for the money, then well, hey, when is the least expensive the best?" I'm here to say, you know, yeah, we do pay well. It's not like it's terrible, but why? What is too high of a dollar to get 300 more cops on the street of Albuquerque? Let's say, what would we be willing to do to go from, you know, 800, 850, whatever we're at now, to 1100, 1200? Why not? I mean, when I got here, we were at 1100 cops, okay, for about 50 seconds. And then from that point on, it just, you know, one thing after another. Before you knew it, this class retired and that class retired. And then things just snowballed and we ended up with fewer cops. And let me tell you, unfortunately, the fewer cops you have, the less proactive they can be. The less proactive they can be, the more reactive they must be. And that means they have to wait till things happen before they can intervene. And that's the absolute opposite of what I'm talking about in the book. We talk about protecting women. 85% I want this to sink into everybody's head. 85% at least, per the studies, of women that are murdered in the United States are killed by the man who's stalking them. It's not a random stranger. It's not somebody they got in an argument with outside the grocery store. It's none of those people. It's who she has a restraining order against. It's who is violating the restraining order. It's who she's called the police on 15 times. And there's 10 police reports with all these threats to kill and these scary things that, you know, maybe they were followed up on, maybe they weren't. But it's that guy. You don't need to go much further than who's the last guy she was seen with, what men are in her life, to find usually at least 85% of the time who murdered her. So does that sound random to you? Sarah, does that sound... She's gone. Sarah's gone. Jeff, does that sound random to you?
2: No, that doesn't even sound slightly random.
0: No. Now, men-to-men homicide is a little harder to predict. I'll be honest with you. Guys get worked up. They're outside, you know, the shooting pool. Somebody's had a few too many drinks. They come outside. Somebody stabs somebody. That is harder to predict. That's why we want our kids home, you know, before midnight, because bad things happen late at night out on the streets. So that's how we mitigate that. And the reality is that if a woman is being stalked, if she's going to be murdered 85% of the time, we know who he is. Because only about 0.5% of all stalking victims that I worked with did not know who was stalking them. That means that we had the opportunity to intervene. In 1,850 cases over 9 years, zero victim fatalities, stop him from killing them on Amazon. That I put it in there. All the information is there. Can I get one? Okay. Give it to me. Mike, talk to me.
3: Hey, thank you for taking my call, and I thank you for your service, and I think you're what's good about America. I want to talk about ICE. I think they're an evil entity. You know, that old saying, the cure is worse than the disease, are run by evil people. It's the Steve Miller Band, the President of the United States, Donald Trump. And, I said this, syphilis, gonorrhea, and herpes are more popular than ICE. The only difference between ICE and the Gestapo is the Gestapo didn't wear masks. I want to give you, what's your comment about this demonic creature group that we have in the United States that's a disgrace to America? Run by an evil organization. I feel like, you know, the President of the United States is like Putin. We live in Russia with this just evil government. I want to hear what your response is. Thank you.
0: Okay, thank you, Mike, for that call. You know, that's the beauty of the United States of America. We can, you know, we can voice our opinions. We can shout it from a rooftop, and we're allowed to have a debate on this. I do believe that, you know, there's only one place for policing, and that's professional. We got to be professional in everything we do. Cops have to be very well trained. They've got to know de-escalation techniques. They've got to have good repetitions through all types of different training, and they have to constantly be trained to perform well. So that goes for both state, local, and federal. And sometimes when you hire a lot of people rapidly, you know, the training aspect of that can slip a little bit. Now, I'm here to tell you that a lot of that is fixable when it comes to training police officers. It's also something I've done for a very long time, is train cops. I know how they think. I know how they work. But I will tell you this. 99.9, if not higher, percent of all people that decide to become cops, they're willing to come to your house in the middle of the night when somebody kicks down your front door and they're armed with a knife and they want to take your stuff. Who else are you going to find that'll show up there? I don't know anybody else but the cops. And I'll tell you what, I'm extremely proud of the men and women of law enforcement. And I think we all should be. Back after the break.
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0: Cloudy with a slight storm chance tonight before 9 o'clock. 72 Albuquerque, 65 Santa Fe. Tomorrow is another impact weather day for heat. We're mostly sunny and very hot, so stay safe out there. 100 Albuquerque, 92 Santa Fe. Then on Thursday night, no relief from the heat. We're partly cloudy and balmy. We'll also stay dry. 73 Albuquerque, 64 Santa Fe. Get the latest forecast updates and personalized weather alerts with the KOAT app. I'm meteorologist Olga Breeze for KOAT7.
1: At 6:48, it's sunny and 96 degrees in Albuquerque. It's partly cloudy and 85 in Santa Fe. 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
2: Where's my costume?
3: Ladies and gentlemen, I am back. It's Paul Zike. I'm live on the mic. The lines are rocking. We've got some callers. 33 years in law enforcement. You know, I don't just come from New Mexico. I've got, you know, nothing against people that were born here. That's great. But I've got a perspective that stretches across the nation. It goes from Michigan, you know, up there where all the water is, down here to New Mexico where we don't have any water in the river. So, like, I have full spectrum dominance of some of these topics. And, you know, I'm going to make sure we get some callers in this segment here, Jeff. So I think, you know, Jose's waited long enough. Talk to me, Jose. You're live.
4: Hey, how's it going? Thanks for taking my call. The reason I left the Democratic Party, one of the reasons is they're just soft on crime. All these bleeding heart liberals, you know, I have a sticker on my car that says cops arrest, judges let go. That's the problem with New Mexico. The cops do their job and the judges, I mean, I can't even imagine how the cops feel. They just let these criminals on the street. It's ridiculous.
3: Jose, you know, you're definitely speaking, you know, a lot of what I'm saying. And that's why I say, I don't care if you're Republican, Democrat, I don't care what side of the house you're on. Nobody wants crime. Nobody wants it. However,
4: definitely
3: there is.
4: If the Democrats run the state and they're bleeding hearts, that's a problem.
3: Well, here's my point to what you're saying is what we should do about it. There is debate on both sides of that. I don't think anybody wants crime. I think
4: hardcore. We need to be hardcore on crime. Hardcore.
3: So I'm assuming, Jose, hardcore. You would support my 10 strikes idea. You know, you've been...
4: For me, it's only one strike.
3: Okay.
4: Myself.
3: All right. Jose, you're...
4: God bless you.
3: He's not playing around. And I understand the frustration. And I get it. I understand it. I mean, I have a family here, too. Dad's a retired cop. He lives here. He's 82 years old. And, you know, he's my neighbor. And I got a lot at stake here. And you do, too. And we're very passionate about, you know, improving things. And I think that's a good idea. And again, people can change. We have that concept of, hey, what if somebody gets rehabilitated? Great. Come back out and don't commit any crimes. However, if you've been arrested 15 times and 7 of them are for violent felonies and you now have another gun and you're now in another stolen car, I want to know at what point are you going to make the 360 or the 180 or whatever you want to call it and stop doing this stuff? I mean, Jeff, what do you think it would take? If it were you, what would it take?
1: Brother, I got to tell you, depending on the level of violence and depravity in there, I'm good with two strikes and we're, you know, there's a situation where I think that people are not necessarily ready for prison, but they're not ready for society. And I kind of like, you know, establishing some villages out in the middle of the desert where these people are kind of isolated, but not necessarily in prison, you know.
3: Escape from New York, the movie.
1: Kind of,
3: you
1: know.
3: If you've seen it with Snake Plissken.
1: That's it.
3: That's him. Yep. And that was Kurt Douglas or Russell. Yeah. He that was it. They walled off an entire city. Escape from New York. They already made a movie about it. I hear what you're saying. hey, whatever it takes. Here's the bottom line. We got victims that are out here in our community that are fleeing. Yes, I write books about, you know, the victims of domestic violence and stalking. And, you know, yes, I've devoted a lot of my professional career to stopping men from killing women. But the reality is there can be victims of all kinds of crime, whether somebody broke in your house, your car, you know, they broke out a window, they came in your house in the middle of the night. The bottom line is we definitely need more law enforcement on the streets. And we need those that have been convicted. You know how hard it is to get a conviction, folks? I mean, this is the reality. I want you to think about this. The system is designed.

0: designed to function this way, where 100 guilty people go free before one innocent person is convicted. That's why beyond a reasonable doubt is such a high bar. If one of the jurors, just one, and yes, I've been on a jury, believe it or not, I have. They said, as a cop, you'll never get selected to go to be on a jury. So I go, you know, I go in there and I got plans later that day already. And I'm sitting there and they do their verdure and they're asking the questions and I answer and I'm thinking, okay, I'm out of here. And they go, you're selected. And then the jury selects me to be the foreman. And so bottom line is it's very hard to get a conviction. Convictions are tough. I'm talking convictions as a violent felon. That's even harder. We got to really give that some thought. I'm going to get a caller on this side of the break. You load it up, Jeff. Give me somebody.
1: Let's go ahead and take Martin. Martin, you're in.
0: Martin, you're up. You got it.
2: Hello, Paul. How are you doing?
0: Good, sir.
2: All right. First of all, I'll say I've been on the jury and the grand jury, and it's very interesting, and it is hard to get a conviction and stuff like that, but... My question is, first of all, I'll say I'm a veteran, so I've been trained to neutralize, capture, kill. You know, that's how you get rid of these people. But how legal and what can you do, air quotes, booby trap, to keep people away from your loved ones and your property?
0: Well, you have a legal right to keep and bear arms, okay, to start with, right, as long as you're not a convicted felon, you know, under the age of 18 or intoxicated. You know, there's a few other nuances that might stop that. But the reality is, you know, safety only gets so safe unless you have good people who are armed that can stop bad people who are armed. And we'd like to believe that everyone can be negotiated with and that everything can be brought to a peaceful conclusion. And I'm telling you now, every cop wants a peaceful resolution to everything. But sometimes we have to do what we're paid to do, and that's sometimes use force. And unfortunately, ladies and gentlemen, I'm being forced off the air by Jeff. I'll see you on the other side of this commercial break, folks. Be right back.
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19: From ABC News, I'm Dave Packer. CENTCOM says the U.S. has begun retaliatory strikes against Iran in the wake of last night's sneak attack on U.S. forces in Jordan. President Trump earlier.
20: Fortunately, we had our people operating the greatest equipment in the world, namely the Patriot system. Think of it. Five missiles going 8,600 miles an hour, big ones, coming right at us, and all five were shot down.
19: Also down, American opinion of the war with Iran.
21: A new Quinnipiac poll shows 66% of voters say the war with Iran has not been worth fighting. Trump says he's still hoping to strike a deal with Iran. One person who's not optimistic, Israeli Prime Minister Benjamin Netanyahu, who met with Trump at the White House yesterday.
19: ABC's Mary Bruce. This evening, the Senate Judiciary Committee postponed its meeting to vote on Todd Blanche's nomination for Attorney General. Republican Senators Tom Tillis and John Cornyn saying they won't vote for Blanche unless there are assurances from the DOJ that the $1.8 billion Trump IRS settlement fund is officially dead. The Federal Reserve left this key interest rate unchanged, about 3.6%. Dr. Anthony Fauci faced some tough questions from Senator Rand Paul and others on a Senate committee today. Every question answered the same way.
22: Can you explain to the committee why you chose to fund this dangerous research in China?
23: On the advice of counsel, I respectfully decline to answer, based upon my rights under the Fifth Amendment of the Constitution.
19: The hearing comes after Paul released hundreds of pages from Fauci's personal diary. Cleanup continues in Wisconsin in the hard-hit communities of Menasha and Fox River, ravaged by an EF3 tornado earlier this week. Police Chief Matthew Albrecht.
24: I'm pleased to report today that we are making progress. Trees are being removed from the roadways. Utility crews are hard at work, and we're working on trying to get back to some sense of normalcy, but it's going to take time. It's going to take days and weeks.
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19: The number of cyclosporiasis cases has risen to 18,000 over 45 states. Evacuation orders remain in place for large areas of Bordeaux thanks to wildfires.
1: We're here in France where crews have been in the process of trying to get ahead of the flames that have been burning, that have already scorched an area four times the size of Paris. And they had intended to come to this area to do some preemptive work and lay water down around the area to try to keep it cool, to keep the chance of fires going down. And then just a few moments ago, we saw the smoke rising here. Another fire has popped up.
19: ABC's Marcus Moore. Texas has been reliably red for decades, but divisions are starting to show within the Republican Party.
2: In his final months in office, Texas Agriculture Commissioner Sid Miller is cutting loose on fellow Republican Governor Greg Abbott.
3: His performance, I would have to give him an overall C.
2: Despite an endorsement from Donald Trump, Miller lost in the GOP primary to keep the seat he's held since 2014, but he insists.
3: This is not something I'm doing because I'm leaving office.
2: Miller says Governor Abbott has not returned a single phone call or replied to a single email he sent since he took office 12 years ago. Jim Ryan, ABC News in Dallas-Fort Worth.
19: A city audit finds Chicago's infamous rat problem won't go away under its current plan. It finds workers prioritized poisoning rats on a case-by-case basis rather than implementing more comprehensive and permanent solutions to curb their populations. Dave Packer, ABC News.
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7: This thing's going out in flames.
8: Welcome to Hour 2, ladies and gentlemen. Eric Strauss is on a beach somewhere. And he's getting some R&R. Right now, today, you've got Paul Zeick. I've been in law enforcement 33 years. The 10 years in Metro Detroit, the rest of it here, command level positions, investigations, you name it. I'm here talking about safety. We're talking about pretty much anything that's on your mind. And a lot of it has to do with the topics involved in my book, Stop Him From Killing Them. That's the name of it. It's been out there. It's doing great. It's in its fourth edition. It's on Amazon. And it specializes in how to stop men who are stalking women. They're usually ex-domestic violence or, you know, at least ex-partners of theirs. And they've decided that life without them is not worth living. And they pursue them and they stalk them. And very unfortunately, an 85% of the time, if a woman's killed, it's the man who's stalking them that did that. And over 1,850 cases over 9 years as a specialty. My unit and I were able to figure out how to stop these guys before they do it. And only about 5% of the time did that involve arrest, by the way. Those techniques are laid out in the book. Now, before I yak any longer without allowing another caller on the line, we have somebody who's been very diligent and holding. And I want to make sure he gets on here. Jeff, fire away. Launch one. Mark, you're on the air.
18: Hey, Paul.
8: Yes, sir.
18: Thank you, sir, for all your service and dedication to public safety and you know, good luck on your new book as well.
8: Thank you.
18: So I have one observation for you in three quick parts and then one question for you. So I feel, and maybe a lot of other folks do, you know, get your take on it, but if you want to be tough on crime, why not open up a Sheriff Joe Arpaio tent city? In like he did in Arizona, I think they had the lowest recidivism rates in anywhere in the nation. The second part is, if I'm not mistaken, bail reform. I think that was enshrined in our Constitution, so that we'll have to have an amendment, I believe, to change that. And then adopt a real California style, ironically California, three strikes and you're outlaw, you know, and hold to it. And, you know, you can make comments on that if you'd like. And then my second aspect of the call, and I don't want to stray too far off of the subject matter, Paul, but is a question. And this, you know, the news cycle is so busy. There's so much crime going on. But and this story kind of fell off the radar, but I wanted to get your take as to what you feel and what is going on with these, I think there's 13 or so scientists that are related to the national labs, NASA, that are like missing, and they have correlated fields. We also have General McCaslin who is missing, and you know, is it an odd coincidence? And you know, with your investigative background, I just wondered what you thought about that.
8: So, Mark, I want you to hold right there because I got notes, and you got some great ones, and so I want to talk about them without. I don't want you to go away dissatisfied with my services. So let's talk about the California model. Okay. I can just be straight and honest with you. I can tell you one thing they're doing. You could call it an evil genius if you want to, but I had somebody who had a felony warrant for drug trafficking. We had them right here in Albuquerque, and it said they would extradite this person from California to from anywhere in the United States. That's what the warrant said. So, you know, this guy's got lookouts. You know, my detectives were watching him. We're putting an operation plan together. You know, we're interested in him, and we're going to take him down. He's involved in drug trafficking right here. We contact, you know, California. Yes, we'll get him. Okay, give me a teletype. You know, that's a communication system, NCIC. You know, you can send teletypes to each department with your different ORIs, and you can get an official something saying that you'll come get the person. A week goes by. We still don't get a response. Finally, somebody there is honest with me, and they say, listen, here in California, unless it's a murder warrant, the deal is if you don't come back into California, we do not extradite you from anywhere. You just, look, it's bad for us, good for California. They're not paying $55,000 a year to have somebody in jail, right? I mean, it's an evil thing, but it is what it is. So that's the California thing. Three strikes, you know, it's cute, right? Baseball, we get it from the baseball. But I'm saying, like, if we can't come together on conservative and the liberal side of the aisle and agree that three strikes is too much or too less, that's why I'm saying let's be silly with this. Let's say 10. Let's go 10 freaking strikes. Like, at what point can we all agree that this person's going to get out and kill somebody unless we do something with the person, again, that's been convicted by a jury, their peers, 10 times as a violent felon, and now they have another gun, okay?
18: Right.
8: So, now, your next one was, what was your second question? Blue and I didn't write that down.
18: Well, the first one, what comment was about Joe Arpaio's tent city in Arizona.
8: Yep.
18: And
8: in L.A.
18: I would be all for that, you know.
8: What was the third one?
18: I said the recidivism rates were really low in the nation. So, you know, if we could adapt something like that here, I'm sure the ACLU would fight it.
8: Mark, what was your last one? Did you have a third one or was tenth city?
18: Yes, and then bail reform, if I'm not mistaken, was that enshrined in the Constitution?
8: Okay.
18: So that needs an amendment.
8: So here's the deal here, the bail reform business. I know where it comes from. I was at Ground Zero when this all happened. And, you know, that comes from the state Supreme Court. Okay. The state Supreme Court basically said, hey, look, you should be able to get out of jail. It should not be against the law to not have money, to not be able to bail out yourself out of jail. And you sit in there because you don't have $500. And therefore, we think that's unconstitutional, yada, yada. They spread it out. The new thing across the land is release on your own recognizance, meaning that unless the DA can prove through a preventative detention that you are definitely going to get out and definitely commit another crime, that they let you out. Why? Because it's not against the law to not have money. Now, the problem with that is immediately what you've done is you've taken the bail bondsman out of the deal. Somebody would have put up bail. They'd have put up their house. So you got your family involved. A bail bondsman is involved. The bail bondsman, if you read the statutes on what authority the bailman has to track you down in any house anywhere in the state of New Mexico, they've got more power than the police to find you and bring you to justice. We remove them from the equation. So what did we do in one sweep of the gavel, if you will? We made it where you had to be released on your own recognizance unless the DA could prove through preventative detention that you're going to get out and hurt somebody. He can't use your last 10, you know, convictions, though, as proof of that, by the way. He or she can't use that. I got to say what you're going to do when you get out. That's what they have to prove. It's kind of ridiculous. We know past performance is probably the best predictor of future performance in the vast majority of human beings. But that aside, we did that. You took the bail bondsman out of the equation, and you have the criminals who would normally be violent in prison on the streets being violent, and that's why you have the same people committing the same crimes repeatedly.
18: I think for low-level crimes, right?
8: That's how it's always soft-pitched to you. Bail reform. Come on in here. We're just going to stop property crime offenders. It'll be the people that are out stealing, you know, tree ornaments and, you know, and they're stealing like a candy bar because they're hungry and they need to eat and they're worried and all this other stuff. And then before you know, you're like, you know, I guess that kind of sounds reasonable. And then you got somebody who stabbed somebody at a bus stop. They're in jail and they get ROR'd. Like, come on. Like, that's not what you sold.
18: Ankle monitor that nobody was monitoring.
8: On top of that, that's a great point, right? You can only get so smart with smart policing without the cops. I can put an ankle monitor on you. Great. I'll get to see where you were at when you kill the next person. It's not a good deal.
18: Wasn't there a checklist that judges were using that was a checklist based out of California?
8: Yeah, it's called the Arnold. Let me help you. It's called the Arnold tool. And dysfunctional at its absolute core. It does not predict and prevent anything. It's just something we can say we have. It's a tool. There's a methodology to who we're letting out and who we're not. The doggone bottom line is we need to start using common sense again. You commit a violent crime and you hurt somebody and I let you out in the next hour and a half and you're still on drugs, you're probably going to get out and do something you're not supposed to do. Thank you for your call. I appreciate you. Those online, stay in line. Jeff, take us to the break. I'll be right back.
0: Politics in New Mexico are never boring. Expensive? Sure. Confusing? Constantly. Boring? Not a chance. 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Left, right, or somewhere in the exhausted middle. This is where New Mexico talks it out. 96.3 News Radio KKOB.
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8: Ladies and gentlemen, thank you. We're an hour and a half into the show. As you may have suspected, you don't need to be a seasoned detective to know that Eric Strauss is not on the microphone. He is, he's relaxing. He's taking some time. And what you do have is Paul Zeick. I'm 33 years in law enforcement and tongue twisted. The reality is that we've had a lot of great callers, Jeff.
33: Absolutely.
8: I got to tell you, really appreciate it. I know you got there's several on the line. Please hold. I'm going to get to every single person who calls in. You know, As a law enforcement officer, and we were just discussing this on the break, the risks that our cops take to keep the public safe is something that I don't really know that, you know, the TV show Cops does justice for. I don't really know that you can really fully understand it yourself unless you get in a police car and you get out with them and you walk up to a car that you can't see into and somebody swings around a weapon, a rifle, a whatever, and you have to react. I mean, one quick off-the-cuff story And I've been doing this since I was 18 years old. I was a reserve police officer in a city called Inkster, Michigan. It's right outside of Detroit. I was 18 years old. I just graduated from the Reserve Police Academy. I'm working for free, by the way, because in Michigan, it's hard to become a cop. Like, not that it's not hard here. We have stringent standards here, but I'll tell you what. Michigan, you got more cops than jobs. Here, we have more jobs than cops. Just the way it is, just the way the market is. So anyways, I'm there. I'm working for free. We're in the middle of a housing project. We're making an arrest. I'm with a seasoned law enforcement officer. He's my partner. I'm his backup. And I'm 18, and somebody down at the other end of the road, I can't see because the street lights were shot out, dogs running loose in all directions. Somebody opened up with an AK-47, fully automatic. I duck down, pull out my revolver, and I did say revolver, and I can hear the rounds whoosh, whoosh, whoosh, flying over the hood of the car. I get underneath my car. I've got my revolver in hand. The prisoners that we have in the backseat that we've arrested are yelling, "It's our boys. They're coming to break us out." And all I can think is they got us pinned down. They're coming to take the prisoners. It's dark. I barely know what street I'm on. I sure hope some people are on their way. I sure hope there's going to be backup coming. I'm in a real world of hurt. And I remember driving home that night. Obviously, I survived it because I'm on the mic here. I remember driving home that night going, gosh, that kind of escalated quickly. Jeff, I mean, like, that's just like one night. That's a one night story of mine. And how do we know it was an AK? Well, we finally found the giant pile of brass. We found where the guy was shooting from, and there's 30 spent cartridges laying on the ground, and it's from an AK-47. The guy was not screwing around. But that's, our cops are up against that stuff, and you know, it takes special human beings to do special things. And I'm not putting anything against anybody that's working hard. You know, we all work hard for a living to, you know, support our family. You know, I am partial. My dad's cop for 20 years, and you know, I'm second generation law enforcement, and you know, I've risked my life, and I don't know how many times came very close to having something very bad happen to me. But the reality is, that's what you sign up for. The police officers understand that. When you call and say somebody just broke in your house, they've armed themselves with a knife and they're coming up the stairs, there's not one cop that is on duty that doesn't turn on the sirens and lights and start heading as fast as they can for your house, because that is what they signed up to do, and that is protect you. And that's just the legit truth, honestly. And if it wasn't, I would tell you, there's some extremely brave human beings. And here's the other thing. We as cops, we don't even think that's bravery. We never walk around going, "Hey, that's really brave." No, it's your job. That's what we get paid to do. And you know, the support on the other end by the good people in New Mexico, it makes all that worth it. And you know, I got to tell you, I very much appreciate this state. I appreciate you know, all the people that have done the right thing for the right reasons and during my career, and all the cops I've worked with, and all the cops that are out there right now working hard for us. Do we got time for a caller, Jeff? Or are you going to cut me off? Okay, I got three names on the board here, and I got two lines lit up. So you tell me. Okay, Willie, you are up, sir. You're live.
1: Paul, how you doing, man?
8: Good, sir. How are you?
1: Couple of quick questions. During your AK, during that AK
8: 47
1: issue you had, did your prisoners stay safe in the back seat?
8: They stayed in the back seat. The rounds flew over. I really thought the guy would advance on the car. That's why I thought he was pinning us down. You know, I'm proned out under my car, gun drawn, waiting to see legs running up to the front of the car. I really believe that's what was going to happen. Okay, keep in mind, I'm 3 months out of high school. Okay, 3 months.
1: Did you pop any of them off? Did you pop any off?
8: No. Thank God I didn't have to shoot, because they did not advance on the car. There was no immediate, imminent, deadly threat. I did not have to do the worst thing that a cop could ever have to do, and that's discharge their firearm. I did not have to do that night. But I'll tell you what, somebody had no problem at all taking 30 rounds at me. And by the yell and cheering of the prisoners that I could hear over my head as they're in the back of the car screaming that they're going to be broke, you know, busted out of this place, I'm like, hey, I'm in a pickle. Like, I'm under my car. Again, I'm 18 years old. I was a police explorer since the age of 14. So I had some experience before that. My dad was, you know, dad's a cop, the whole thing. You know, I was kind of in the law enforcement realm, but I'm going to tell you something. There is no training day that you have in the academy where they have you get under your car. There is no simulator that you have where, like, okay, here's what you're up against, and now you're underneath something, basically waiting for a small army to advance on your vehicle. We had this a similar situation with an AK-47 happened downtown Albuquerque, by the way, some years ago, I think 10, 15, whatever it was, where the guy drove around after stealing an APD police car. He's got an AK-47. He shot like four police officers. It happened right here, but I don't hear anybody talking about that anymore. I remember it like it was yesterday, just like I remember like it was yesterday when I was under my car. An AK-47 is meant to go through you, the steering wheel, the back seat, the soft body armor we wear, and out the other side. That thing is hard to stop. But
1: outstanding. It's like there's no 10 code for holy F, we're taking fires and reinforcements.
8: Yeah,
1: but I had a quick question.
8: Go ahead.
1: I don't know if you saw the. I don't know if you heard the news story. You know, three segments ago about the body that was found in Placitas. It sounded like it was a missing wife. Sounds like the husband. You know, he was a subject of interest, and he's since gone and passed. And the story was that the new homeowners found you know the remains. You know, 2 feet underground around the property line. If all of that's the case, how the heck does those remains get missed if they're 2 feet underground on the property of the person I'm guessing was most likely the, you know, the prime suspect, because the news story said one of his sons said, look at this guy.
8: And Willie,
1: I'm not criticizing. I just wanted your
8: Willie. That's a you got a hell of a question, and I got a hell of an answer. It's going to have to happen on the other side of this break, brother. So just hold tight.
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8: Ladies and gentlemen, it's Paul Zeick. I'm in for Eric Strauss, 33 years in law enforcement, author of Stop Him from Killing Them, available on Amazon. It's a book I wrote after 9 years of pursuing the men that spend their days and nights pursuing women that are trying to escape them, whether it be from domestic violence or stalking-related nexuses. Their victims are out there. They're probably listening into this broadcast. I've ran into them in all different states, walks of life. There's a lot of dangerous men who, for some reason, just decide, yeah, if life without you, you know, if I can't have you, life is just not worth living. And they pursue and they stalk and they do things that are very scary and very dangerous. And in my book, I talk about the 1,850 cases that me and my group of detectives were able to mitigate with zero victim fatalities. Not easy to do. Some of these men were very determined. Now, having said that, I'm going to jump right into finishing Willie's question. Willie, even though you're not on the line, I am loyal, brother. So here it is. Here's your answer. So when you're talking about a body that's buried just a couple feet deep, you know, you still need a search warrant to search an area. So whether you're going to bring a dog in to sniff the area, unless somebody's going to let you do it, you need a search warrant. So that's one reason why, you know, an area of, you know, only 2 feet deep with a body might not have been found. That's one. Two might have been, believe it or not, if it's just 2 feet deep and you got a giant several acres or whatever, you still got to find where that's at. So you need a cadaver sniffing dog that's got some real talent. Just like people, some dogs are really good at stuff. Some people are really good at stuff, but, you know, not everyone's good at everything. And that's the reality you have. So real quick, that's your answer. But believe it or not, and please stay on the line. I don't want you to go anywhere, Steve, because I know you're out there and I'm going to get to you. But one thing that you forgot to mention, Mark, when I asked you what is it I missed, it was about the missing scientists, the missing people that you said. And Mark, that was a brilliant call, by the way, and I didn't mention it, but people go missing all the time in this country to the tune of about 500,000 people a year, believe it or not. That many, about 500,000 people a year. Now, a lot of them are found, about 40,000 or so continue to be missing. But when you got scientists, and that's a very interesting story, that are missing, and you start to find things that are like clues, like these people, like they're connected to this and this and this, guess what? You could be looking at a national security situation. And the problem you have is it's not against the law to be missing. You're allowed to be missing as an adult unless you have foul play and it's clear and evident. People will allow you to be missing. You need real talent to put all this together. But Mark, you're on to something. I think you should keep yelling from a mountaintop. Let's look into this. Now, Steve, you're live with me on the air, Steve, because you've been waiting like a champ, sir. You have the mic.
4: Yeah, okay, I got the crown for waiting. All right, you were talking about sentencing guidelines of 5 years or 10 years, you know, trying to find some medium. Most of the time, when you're searching to do a new law or something, there are existing laws on the books. All right. The old saying, you want to make everything a federal case. Well, basically, any state law can be tried in federal court. Meaning, a good traffic stop and 250 kilos of fentanyl is found, that's getting turned over to the DEA. All right. Now, here's with the sentencing thing. Do you know what the set under federal law, Title 18, armed career criminal carries? Hello?
8: If you are under federal law and you've committed, you're a habitual violent felony, a felon who's been convicted, it should be 5 years.
4: No. Minimum is 15 years. Minimum. Where you have to do 85% of that. Maximum, life in prison.
8: You're saying just to be a felon in possession, yes, of a firearm, armed, 15 years?
4: Armed career.
8: Ah.
4: So you need at least two convictions prior to, and like you were talking about the guy with the two gun arrests.
8: Yeah.
4: If that got turned over to the feds, they can, and he has a lengthy criminal record, he can be charged under career armed career criminal.
8: So, why, Steve, why are we not letting the feds do what they do then? What is going on?
4: Here's what the thing is. I don't know exactly how, that the state, city, whatever it is, works with the feds. You know, because in other places, you get arrested and they'll tell you, like, okay, here's what the deal is. You tell us such and such, or we are going to turn you over to the feds.
8: Steve, thank you very much for your call. I actually do have an answer. On the other side of this break, I'm going to bring that full circle for you, sir, in just a second.
7: 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The news, the politics, the Lobos, the weather, the traffic, and whatever else has New Mexico fired up before noon. 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
8: Ladies and gentlemen, we're at the bottom of hour two. Who knew time could fly this fast? I mean, hopefully this has provided some food for thought, something to think about. And if nothing else, you know, you're getting an honest view of what's being said. I mean, this is not flowery nonsense. This is real stuff. It's not easy. You know, Steve, to just completely answer your call, you know, the federal mandates for felons to be in possession of firearms is right where we should be. You know, the statute, you're right, habitual meaning career criminal. Once you're labeled a career criminal and you have a gun, okay, that's more than 10 years. But the lower standard is a violent felon conviction and you have a gun. 5 years minimum, no good time. It's not 80% of the time. It's no good time. And for the vast majority of my career, of my 33 years, that worked. We'd get the case to the feds. You know, you ask, how do you do that? You talked about like the big fentanyl bust and all this stuff. Well, you know, we have officers that work on task forces that are called TFOs, and they work with federal agencies. And through that cooperation, we are able to get the feds to take cases federally, which we get much stringent, stronger prosecutions and jail times from federal cases. And they're adopted by, you know, either us handing the case over to them and they volunteer to take it, or it's through cooperation with our local law enforcement. And, you know, we are working in conjunction with them. And that's the answer to when we say, well, why isn't this happening? Why stateside is somebody getting released on their own recognizance and probation when on the federal side, they might do 5 years? That's a big question. That's why I'm saying the state statute, we could do that as a state. Why could we not stand up in one loud voice, go, if you're going to be convicted of a violent felony in the state of New Mexico and you've got X amount of convictions, whatever we're all comfortable with, 5, 10, whatever it is, and then you're caught with a gun before you actually kill somebody, you're going to do 5 years. No good time. A straight 5 years, the end. And if you don't like it, don't come to the state of New Mexico. If you don't like it, don't come here. Don't move here from California because they won't extradite you back to California. Like I said in hour one, which is a true story. Don't be that. Don't come here because we're big on making sure we keep our citizens safe. And, you know, that goes back to the roundhouse a little bit. Again, we're talking about, you know, yet paid legislators. We talked about it yesterday. I think we should pay them. Why? They're doing hard work. Doggone it. And those laws are being enforced. And understand this, too. I say there's nobody wants criminals on the street. That means judges, too. Okay, the judges don't want to let these people go. They don't want to just let somebody release on their own recognizance. But when the state Supreme Court says that you have to release on your own recognizance as the standard, what's the local judge supposed to do? Well, you don't think they can be disbarred? You don't think they could face punishment for it? Guess what? They can. And every judge right now that's listening to this probably has jumped out of their chair and is clapping their hands because they're blamed for everything. And it's really the truth. The reality is they could be disbarred if they don't follow what the state Supreme Court says. I'm saying that we in one loud voice and the Arnold tool of threat assessment for whether or not you get out or not, like we mentioned a little while ago, that has almost no teeth and it's woefully underpowered, isn't the answer, okay? Common sense is the answer. And we got to put that back into common situations again. People are counting on us to have a safe community so businesses can flourish, they can thrive, people can grow up here, stay here, get higher educations, go to work right here for great paying jobs, raise a family here, and then have generation after generational great communities where we can all expand, have a good time, but be safe. You go out after a night, Your car is still in the parking lot. You don't have somebody stick a gun in your face when you're at an ATM. You actually are safe. And I know the men and women in law enforcement are fighting for that every day. Those that are in a position right now to pass legislation, give this some thought. Don't let it just be some nonsense on the air. I went to the roundhouse when I've been asked. I've been out there to help get monies for domestic violence victims, $100,000 the last time I was up there. Actually, I think it was a little more than that by me giving some, you know, my willingness to get involved. Years ago, passing stalking legislation. Why? Because 85% of women who are murdered are stalked first. Kind of important that we, you know, handle that. And by the way, we have great, robust stalking laws here in the state of New Mexico as a result of that. I'm going to tell you right now. Well, listen, that's a great question, Jeff, because we have an excellent approach to victims.

0: right now. That is one huge thing the city of Albuquerque has done fantastically, and that is make sure we have co-located resources for very complex crimes. Domestic violence, sexual assault, and stalking are very complex. They're very difficult to prosecute, and the people that are involved in that need to have every single resource available to help those victims. And here in Albuquerque, I got to tell you, and I'm also speaking to the advocates, anybody that's in the advocate world that is fighting daily for the victims of crimes. I don't care what crime it is. If you're a victim advocate, God bless you. You are in the right business. You are, you're right there with the cops on the front line doing everything we can do to keep victims safe. Without the advocates, I'm going to tell you right now, if you don't have a strong advocate group that you're involved in or supporting, or you're in a law enforcement agency that you don't know who your advocates are, reach out. Make sure you know. Make sure you engage them, because I'm going to tell you, there's a lot of things people aren't willing to tell the cops because it's embarrassing and it's hard. It's hard to tell. It's hard to go to somebody and say, hey, look, the man I used to love, you know, he's threatening to kill me and now he's stalking me and I'm afraid to go home. You know how embarrassing that is to say that? But the reality is, when you look at the workplace violence killing events, when somebody finally finds somebody at work and they come in to and commit a homicide at the workplace, 40% of that is domestic violence and stalking related nexuses that starts, that originates, and that spillover into the workplace. Well, doggone it. The advocates are helping us find that out before it happens. They're helping get information to the police, or at least resources, so these victims can get away from these guys. It's not as easy as just to leave, Jeff. Mm-hmm. It's one thing to say, well, just leave him. Right. Leave him and go where? With what money? What if he's been the breadwinner? What if he's been the one that's been paying all the bills? Well, and you've been raising the kids. And where are you going to go to?
1: And a lot of times these guys will take steps to make you into a situation where you can't leave. They've already isolated you from your
0: yes.
1: friends and family.
0: Yes.
1: They're actively taking steps to, you know, make you a prisoner. So
0: that's very true. And the isolation thing, it's a part of the power and control wheel. It's a very well-known acronym for a guy who is stopping you from having any friends, outside influences, outside help, controls everything about you. If you're in one of those situations, please Google the AFAC, or just the, you know, just type it in there, the Advocacy Center of Albuquerque. You can go in there. You don't have to talk to the police. They've got advocates on standby. The police are located in there. Violent crimes section is in there. If you're ready to disclose these types of activities and crimes to law enforcement, they'll walk you over the hallway and they'll connect you with a detective. You don't have to worry about just calling somebody and having an officer show up and telling them a big scary story and hoping that you can get some justice. You can call this center and you'll be tapped right into people that have seen this 100 times, 1,000 times, and they know exactly what to do to help make your situation safer. Now, what? On that note, on the cover of my book, there's a lady that's holding a note. And that note says, if I'm found dead or hurt, it's this guy who did it. And there's a photo. When I saw that as a young sergeant in charge of the domestic violence stalking unit at APD in violent crimes, when I saw that note, I thought that's the only person in the United States that must have a note like this. I'm going to put it on the cover of every book I write about this. And I have, until I'm on speaking engagements in other states over the years. And I have women come up to me, Jeff, and they say, I've got a note like that in my purse right now. And I'm telling you, if I hadn't seen it myself, if I didn't hear it myself, if I hadn't experienced it myself, how many people are walking around thinking there's no hope to get away from somebody who's pursuing them or to get out of an abusive relationship? We don't know. When I talk about stalking statistics, we're talking about something that's not tracked at the federal level.
1: So we don't know if it's getting worse or better.
0: You don't know because it's not one of the FBI, you know, crime stats that are tracked. You know, it's not part of the data. How many robberies, how many murders, sure. Okay. Larcenies, that's tracked. Stolen vehicles. It's UCR, the Uniform Crime Reporting. That stuff's out there. How many domestic violence related homicides? how many stalking and domestic violence-related homicides? Where do we get those stats from?

0: tell you, it's advocates that get together and go, we need to shed some light on this. We're going to go through and comb through homicides, and we're going to read the reports ourselves, and we're going to find all the threats to kill that's been made against this person and the years of things. And sometimes it is years of conduct that's gone on unchecked. And then finally one day he does what he said he was going to do 50 times and he kills somebody. And then we come in and we investigate it. We get the person in custody if they don't kill themselves. I hate to say it. A lot of these things play out with murder-suicide. It's the way it is. But the reality is, hey, somebody's threatening to kill a woman. He's stalking her. And he's a past intimate partner of her. You've got everything that you need to know that if she ends up dead, it's him who did it. Just like on the cover of, my book, if I'm found dead or hurt, it's this guy who did it. I think absolutely that is appalling. In this day and age, we can go to the moon. We can go to the moon. We're talking about going to Mars. I say cancel all those flights until we provide real victim safety for our victims right here on Earth. That's what I say. What say you, Jeff?
1: I totally agree. And in the last 30 seconds, you want to talk about what you might have on tomorrow night?
0: So tomorrow night, believe it or not, ladies and gentlemen, I'm going to flip the script a little bit. We're going to talk a little health and wellness. You know, the topics I talk about are pretty heavy. And, you know, but doggone it, crime is worth the discussion. Your safety is worth the discussion. And it's worth me sitting here on a voluntary basis for free to talk to you about it, because I care about you. And the men and women of law enforcement care about you too. Don't ever forget that. And God bless the advocates. Tomorrow, it's health and wellness. I'll see you then.

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10: From ABC News, I'm Dave Packer. It's Thursday morning in Iran, where CENTCOM says U.S. retaliatory strikes have begun. ABC's Mary Bruce.
11: An American-owned tanker in Egypt seen smoldering after being hit by a drone. And Saudi Arabia now entering the fight, joining the U.S. to fire missiles at Iranian-backed militias in Iraq. Just 2 days ago, Trump said the U.S. and Iran were in very deep talks, which he described as very friendly. But tonight,
12: we're going to be hitting them very hard because it's our turn to hit them.
10: One day after Israeli Prime Minister Benjamin Netanyahu sat down with President Trump inside the White House, Netanyahu spoke exclusively with ABC News.
13: It's up to the people of Iran in the end to to take their own destiny in their own hands. I think Iran is weaker than ever before.
14: Todd Blanche's nomination to become Attorney General stalled today as lawmakers scrapped a planned committee vote after key members demanded more assurances about the settlement of President Trump's lawsuit against the Internal Revenue Service. Among those, Republican Senator John Cornyn.
15: Where you are right now, you are not yet ready to vote in favor of Todd Blanche's nomination.
16: Right. And the vote that time has not yet occurred.
14: Key issues include tax audit immunity and a $1.8 billion government weaponization compensation fund. On the Hill, Dr. Anthony Fauci, while facing a tough line of questions from lawmakers, asked about his response to COVID. Entries from his personal diaries released by Senator Rand Paul and unverified claims that COVID began in a Chinese lab. His response to all those questions the same.
17: Under the advice of my attorneys, I will invoke my right under the Fifth Amendment of the Constitution to refrain from answering your questions.
14: On Wall Street, stocks took a nosedive to end the day. Investors reacting to the Federal Reserve's decision on interest rates, leaving them unchanged. The Dow fell 1,153 points. 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
14: A federal jury in Buffalo convicting Hadi Matter of terrorism-related charges for the 2022 stabbing of Salman Rushdie. He's already serving time in state prison for an attempted murder conviction. Medicare Part D is losing a major source of funding.
20: Medicare Part D provides prescription drug coverage to around 25 million beneficiaries through private insurance companies and is a key component of the federal health plan for older adults. The Trump administration is ending subsidies to the program after this year, saying that premiums will go up by less than $10 a month for most Medicare recipients. Other estimates put the increase closer to $20.
14: ABC's Jim Ryan. Irish singer-songwriter Glenn Hansard has died.
21: Glenn Hansard got his start as a busker on the streets of Dublin and went on to win an Academy Award for this song in 2007, Falling Slowly, from the film Once. He was riding on his motorcycle in the outskirts of Dublin when he crashed and died. In addition to Once, Hansard was the front man for the rock band The Frames, and 3 years ago led a rousing rendition of the Pogues' Fairy Tale of New York at Pogues founder Shane McGowan's funeral. Hansard was 56. Sherry Preston, ABC News.
14: Jackie, the internet-famous bald eagle, has improved so much in the care of veterinarians at a Raptor Center that she's been moved from the ICU to regular hospital care. Officials say Jackie no longer requires oxygen therapy, but she's still critically ill and getting around-the-clock treatment. Dave Packer, ABC News.
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9: 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The news, the politics, the Lobos, the weather, the traffic, and whatever else has New Mexico fired up before noon. 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
24: I'm attorney Kevin Rowe. We've been helping New Mexicans get the compensation they deserve after a car wreck. If you've been in a wreck,

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1: He's here. He's here. Now, broadcasting from the underground command post, deep in the bowels of a hidden bunker, somewhere under the brick and steel of a nondescript building, we've once again made contact with our leader, Mark.

0: America. Mark Levin here. Our number, 877-381-3811, 877-381-3811. We can't possibly fit into the 3 hours of this program everything I want to get to. That said, I want to focus a bit on Fauci and the COVID virus, because what the nation went through was quite horrendous in so many respects. And covering up for the communist Chinese and their lab and the funding that our government provided that lab is really unacceptable. It was Tom Cotton who first raised the possibility of the lab. It was my show on Life, Liberty, and Levin with a guest, a man who was formerly the New York Times science writer, Nicholas Wade, who had written a long piece, who I brought onto the program that pushed this really into the national mindset in a very significant way, because he is a very serious writer for a very liberal newspaper. And he was retired, but he was very, very concerned about what was taking place in the reporting. And I gave him the first national platform that he had. And people don't remember how free speech during that period of time was under attack, like everything else in terms of our civil liberties. But most TV hosts and radio hosts were too worried, too nervous, too stressed to take a firm stand. And I'm not talking about the nut jobs and the conspiracy nuts. I'm not talking about that. I'm talking about legitimate substantive positions. So Nicholas Wade was on Life, Liberty, and Levin on May 23, 2021. I don't normally do this, but I need to do this because it's very important. Our history is very important, especially when it comes to this virus and the lack of civil liberties. Cut to go.
1: Our guest is Nicholas Wade. The question is the origin of COVID-19. This was brought to my attention by a friend of mine, David Berlinski, one of the smartest people I've ever met. He's been on this program a few years back, and he said, Mark, you got to read this article, and you need to have Mr. Wade on your program to talk about this. That is the origin of the coronavirus. And Mr. Wade is an investigative science writer. He's formerly New York Times science writer, a formerly writer with Nature and Science, so he knows something about these subjects. And I want to thank you for coming on the program. The first paragraph, sir, of your piece, which is published in something called the Bulletin of Atomic Scientists, so it sounds like it's quite legitimate. The first paragraph says, the COVID-19 pandemic has disrupted lives the world over for more than a year. Its death toll will soon reach 3 million people. Yet the origin of pandemic remains uncertain. The political agendas of governments and scientists have generated thick clouds of obfuscation, which the mainstream press seems helpless to dispel. So I want to go through some of this so it's understandable to all of us, some of the institutions, some of the names, and you can fill it in for us if you don't mind, sir. So let's begin with identifying some of the institutions and actors. What exactly is the National Institute of Allergy and Infectious Diseases in Washington, D.C.?
2: Well, that's a branch of the National Institutes of Health, and it awards grants to scientists in the U.S. and abroad who study matters of interest to allergy and infectious diseases, and in particular, it supports research into animal viruses that seem to have the potential of spilling over into humans, and that includes these bat viruses called coronaviruses.
1: Is it a big bureaucracy? Is it a heavily funded bureaucracy? Do you know?
2: I don't know for sure, but all these components of the NIH, the National Institutes of Health, have a lot of money to give out. They fund lots of research. It will be hundreds of millions of dollars, if not approaching a billion.
1: So who is the director of the National Institute of Allergy and Infectious Diseases?
2: Well, that's Dr. Anthony Fauci.
1: And he's been there a long time, about 37 years by my calculation. Now, what is the Wuhan Institute of Virology?
2: So that is the leading center in China for studying coronaviruses. and it's in Wuhan. Mm. And the chief scientist there is called Dr. Zheng Li Shi, who is an expert on bat viruses.
1: In fact, in your piece, and others have called her the bat lady. That's how expert she is on bat viruses, correct?
2: That's right. She's been collecting these viruses from the caves in southern China and elsewhere where bats hang out for many years, and she has an enormous collection of them.
1: Who is Ralph S. Barrick?
2: Well, Ralph Barrick is her counterpart in the U.S., you might say. He's a very distinguished coronavirus researcher. He trained Dr. Shi in many of his techniques, particularly those for genetically engineering coronaviruses. And he's a leader in his field.
1: And I'm going through this. I want the American people to know so we understand the individuals that you write about, we understand these institutions, and then we can draw some more information out about them and what's been taking place here. What is gain of function, or GOF research?
2: Well, this is anything you do to a virus that increases its pathogenicity. So it's long been possible with new techniques of genetic engineering to make changes in a virus's genome and to add properties to it that it didn't have before. And that is called gain of function if you make it more pathogenic.
1: Is this a controversial area of research, getting viruses and making them more lethal?
2: Yes, it has been controversial because of its obvious danger. For a period from 2014 to 2017, it was under a U.S. government moratorium on funding such research. And the moratorium was lifted, but it was replaced by a sort of reporting system. If you were funding research of this kind, you were meant to report into the government that you were doing it.
1: And what is the theory behind research like this, making viruses more lethal, particularly lethal for human beings?
2: Well, that's right. It sounds crazy at first sight. But the rationale is that many of these viruses are going eventually to jump over from animals to humans anyway, once they acquire sort of a couple of mutations that allows them to make that jump. And so if we could define those mutations in advance, we would get a jump on the virus, or a jump on what it was going to do naturally, and that would give us a leg up in trying to predict and prevent future epidemics. That's the rationale for conferring gain of function on these viruses.
1: So basically, create in a lab more lethal viruses from the original virus, so you can try and figure out what to do with it, should it become more lethal, and jump into human beings. Is that about right?
2: Yes, that's right. With one exception is you're not always working with the original virus. You are often swapping into it bits and pieces from related viruses that may be able to do something better or spread the range of hosts the virus can attack.
1: Now, this expert, this Chinese expert scientist at the Wuhan lab, you say she set out to create coronaviruses with the highest possible infectivity on human cells. Is this what she's known to do?
2: She's not known just for that. She's known as a sort of general expert on coronaviruses.
1: Now, I assume if you're going to be messing around with viruses and making them more lethal, that there's some level of safety you need to have at these labs. And you say there are 4 degrees of safety, designated BSL-1 to BSL-4, with BSL-4 being the most restrictive and designed for deadly pathogens like the Ebola virus. And you write, the Wuhan Institute of Virology has a new BSL-4 lab, but its state of readiness considerably alarmed the State Department inspectors who visited Beijing. Much of her work, gain of function in coronavirus, you write, however, was not performed in the highest safety level of BSL-4. It wasn't at BSL-3. It was BSL-2. And you get the input from an expert from Rutgers by the name of Professor Albrecht, and he says, it's clear that some or all of this work was being performed using a biosafety standard, biosafety level 2, the level of standard in a dentist's office. In a dentist's office? Well, that raises some issues, doesn't it, sir?
2: Yes, it does. I mean, there are other general issues because these were the internationally agreed rules for working on coronaviruses. If you were working on the two coronaviruses that caused the two previous epidemics, the SARS-1 epidemic and the MERS epidemic, you had to research those only in BSL-3. But if you were working on any other coronavirus, you could work in BSL-2. So Dr. Shi was following the international rules. It's just that to outsiders, it seems there's an illogicality there, because if you create a particularly dangerous coronavirus in BSL-2, your safety precautions may be inadequate and it may well escape.
1: So in this lab, the Wuhan lab, they're working on viruses. I'm putting this in Mark's plain English. Viruses that could become more killer viruses, more lethal viruses to human beings. The level of safety in this lab, 1, 2, 3, 4, 4 being the highest, is a 2. I want to ask you a couple other questions related to this, sir. Who is Peter Daszak?
2: Okay, so Peter Daszak has an important role in this story. He is the president of an organization in New York called the EcoHealth Alliance, and its main concern is to study animal viruses around the world that might turn into human pathogens. Now, the NIAID, as we've discussed, that gave the grant, it did not give the grant directly to Dr. Shi at the Wuhan Institute. It gave it to Peter Daszak, so he is the prime investigator on this grant, and he then subcontracted Dr. Shi to do the work on coronaviruses.
0: All right, we're live now. I have to take a break. This is very important. It was important when we did this over 5 years ago, and it's important tonight, right now. I will pick up where we leave off when we return.
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12: How often do you stop to wonder whether you should share something that's revealing, maybe even embarrassing, with a partner, a friend, or even your boss? In her new book called Revealing, The Underrated Power of Oversharing, behavioral scientist Leslie John says doing just that can help you deepen relationships that are vital to your life. 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
0: Let's pick up right where we left off. Go.
1: Let me get this straight, because this is important, I think, to the American people. Our official federal infectious disease office, Director Fauci, runs it. They gave a grant to this intermediary organization, Eco Health Alliance in New York, run by Peter Daszak. They, in turn, gave a grant to Dr. Shi in the Wuhan lab to do exactly what?
2: Well, her task, which we know because the abstracts of the grant have been are a matter of public record, her task was to explore what made the spike protein, that's the part of the coronavirus that sticks out and actually attacks its target on human cells or on whatever other animal it may be infecting. She was to explore the range of infectivity of these spike proteins from a range of coronaviruses, and she would swap them in one by one to a sort of a generic coronavirus backbone to see which spike proteins made the virus most infective. That seems to have been her program. And that's more or less what Dr. Daszak describes in an interview he gave in December 2019, just before the pandemic hit.
1: So we're funding, in part, this lab in China, run by Dr. Xi, through a party in New York, run by Peter Daszak. And the purpose of this funding is to increase the lethality of coronaviruses, theoretically for the purpose of trying to figure out what to do with these more lethal viruses should these more lethal viruses become manifested, correct?
2: Well, I think I would, that's basically right, but I think I would put the emphasis in a slightly different place. I mean, first of all, it was definitely the duty of Dr. Fauci and the NIAID to explore these viruses and see what kind of danger they presented, because they had already generated two pandemics, the SARS-1 and the MERS epidemic, so it was a very legitimate subject of research for him. And that was the overall purpose of the grant. It wasn't in itself to create the most dangerous virus. It was to explore the infective possibilities inherent in the natural viruses circulating in bats in China.
1: Would it be the responsibility of a government agency to make sure that a lab that's getting ultimately federal dollars for this sort of research has the security and safety measures that it ought to have? Apparently the State Department didn't think it did.
2: Well, I think that's a very interesting question, and probably we can't answer it quite yet. I mean, if we supposing there'd been a virus escape from a lab in the U.S., a lab that was funded by NIAID, I don't think we'd immediately say, well, you NIAID are responsible for that. I think, first of all, we'd look to the director of the lab and say, was he following all applicable safety rules? Did he take all necessary precautions?
0: All right, we're going to take a little break here as I continue to press this matter. Press it a little harder with Nicholas Wade when we return. We'll be right back.

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3: A better life with Dr. Sanjay Gupta.
4: They say consistency is key, but sometimes you just gotta switch it up. A new study out of Harvard School of Public Health found that varying your exercise routine could add years to your life. What exercise someone did didn't matter much. What did matter was that all the exercises together worked all the muscle groups in their body. Now, an added benefit to changing things up is it can help you push through the plateau effect. That's when your body gets so efficient at doing something that you actually stop getting better at it. And we know from previous research that specializing in any one sport at a young age can make someone actually more prone to injury. And as experts we talk to point out, even elite athletes switch up things with their workouts, making sure to target strength, cardio, flexibility, balance, and doing that every single week. I'm Dr. Sanjay Gupta, helping you live a better life.
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11: Mark Levin, an unapologetic patriot and unapologetic constitutionalist. 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
0: All right, we're going to pick up where we left off because I want to try and pack it all into this hour if we can. Remember, it's Nicholas Wade, formerly of the New York Times and the science editor, the science writer there, about COVID and where it came from. Go ahead.
12: So I think the responsibility lies first and foremost with the lab director. And then if you wish to go one step back, in this case, you arrive at Dr. Daszak. He was the principal investigator on the grant. And maybe, though I don't know exactly how the regulations are written, but just sort of in general terms, you would think he would be the first sort of oversight person responsible for making sure that his sub-grantees, like Dr. Shi, were working in safe conditions. But now, if I could take it one step further back than that, as I've mentioned, Dr. Shi was working in this, exactly the same rules as are followed by virologists all around the world. So now you could argue, well, the virologists have set these rules far too low to be easy on themselves. They don't like suiting up in a bubble suit for the BSL level 4. That's what you see the pictures of Dr. Shi around the internet. She's wearing one of these bubble suits. Right. Those are not the conditions she was working in. So it may be that responsibility is also shared, or it should be looked at in terms of what the virology community as a whole was recommending in terms of these safety levels.
0: Here with Nicholas Wade, who is a well-known writer about science and worked for the New York Times, Nature, Science magazines, all these expert sort of areas, and wrote a piece that has really drawn my attention, the attention of a lot of people, in something called the Bulletin of Atomic Science. So it sounds pretty important. And so I took a look at this, and I want to get into this again further. Peter Daszak, you said, he's the president of the Echo Health Alliance of New York. He got a grant from our infectious disease federal department. He used a grant to fund some of the research at the Wuhan lab. Well, let me ask you this, Mr. Wade. Daszak, there's a publication called Lancet. And what did Daszak and Lancet wind up doing in turn when the pandemic first broke out?
12: Well, when it first broke out, there were two very reasonable scenarios for the origin of the virus. I mean, one, it could have jumped naturally from animals, and the other, it could have escaped from the lab, which after all, right in the middle of Wuhan, is the Wuhan Institute of Virology, as we've said. But right from the beginning, public perception favored natural emergence over lab escape. And that perception was very much shaped by a letter that appeared in The Lancet and derided lab escape as a conspiracy theory and said that natural emergence, of course, was the way this virus had emerged and we should all stand shoulder to shoulder with our Chinese colleagues on the forefront of fighting the disease. Now, this letter, it later turned out, had been drafted and organized by Dr. Daszak, who, of course, if the virus had indeed escaped from the Wuhan lab, he might certainly be perceived as being at fault for not overseeing it better. So he had a clear conflict of interest, which unfortunately was not declared to the readers of the Lancet. And indeed, his letter ends, "We declare no conflict of interest."
0: And this was cited by a lot of the media at the time, as I recall, and people who said, well, maybe we ought to look at the lab and so forth, as you point out. They were dismissed. Some of them were dismissed as kooks. President Trump said maybe we should look at the lab, and maybe that had an influence on the media in our country. Who is Christian Anderson?
12: Well, he's a virologist, and he was the author of a second letter, which also was widely influential in shaping public perceptions, and this second letter also said that the virus could clearly not have been manipulated, and therefore natural emergence was the best solution. But in fact, there was no good scientific basis for his statement. He was assuring the public of something that he could not know for sure. And that is something that, in general, scientists, in my view, should not do.
0: So we have these scientific journals, we have these scientists, we have sort of these groups of scientists. In the case of Danzig, he had 35 signatures. We have the second one from Anderson, 5 signatures. The media basically used these letters as an argument that it had to be from animal jump to human beings. Why do you think the media was so incurious? I mean, people are getting ill. This is a pandemic. If you were back at the New York Times and so forth, wouldn't you say to your editor, I want to know how the hell this happened?
12: Well, I agree, Mark. It's very puzzling to me why the media, headed by the science journalists that are on the staff of most mainstream newspapers and networks, didn't run after this story, which by any standards was one of the biggest science stories of the decade. And I am perplexed to know why they didn't see through the rather large holes in the Anderson and Daszak letters that so much shaped a public opinion. But with the science journalists sort of going along with the natural emergence theory, the editors, who I guess will depend on their advice, went along too. And in addition, the whole issue became horribly politicized, essentially by President Trump saying the virus escaped from the Wuhan lab and not providing any evidence. Now, I'm pretty sure, my guess is, that what his intelligence service said to him was exactly the same as they've been saying under the Biden administration, namely that we cannot rule out the possibility of lab escape. And Mr. Trump, I fear, dropped all those caveats and announced it as if it were an outright fact. So therefore, everyone who was with President Trump sort of favored lab escape, and everyone who was against President Trump refused to consider it. It seems to me to be a reflection of how sort of politicized our whole public discussion has become, that these political attitudes prevailed over what should have been scientific curiosity.
0: Well, let me say two things about that. If I'm Mr. Xi in communist China, and if the President of the United States says it came out of a lab, then why wouldn't I provide the data that you indicate in your article that the Chinese have but they won't release to prove otherwise? And I suspect President Trump may have been trying to goad the communist Chinese into providing that data. He said it came out of the lab. All the communist Chinese had to do is say, wait a minute, here's our data, have access to our lab. Isn't it interesting that the Chinese will not, as you say in your article, release any of the data related to this research?
12: Yes, I think it is. One has to sort of bear in mind that the sort of knee-jerk reaction of authoritarian regimes is to suppress data, and the Chinese did suppress data after the SARS-1 epidemic, which had a perfectly natural causation. Nonetheless, I think what we see here is a very systematic and relentless cover-up, in that all the records of the Wuhan Institute have been concealed, all the databases with information about bat viruses have been closed down, and I think the trickle of information that the Chinese have let out has been mostly either false or designed to mislead and misdirect.
0: All right, so
13: ladies and gentlemen, seems like a good time to tell you. This is from May 23, 2021, Life, Liberty, and Levin on Fox. That's Nicholas Wade, who is an expert on so much of this, and in fact was the New York Times science writer, formerly writer with Nature and Science. At the time we were talking about this, there was a lot that was swirling around, but I wanted to dig into this piece he wrote because nobody else had, and I jumped right into it so we could find out what was going on, because it was becoming apparent, quite clear to me, that this had come out of a lab. Go right ahead.
0: You're watching what's going on. I mean, you see your former profession. What caused you to write this article? It's a very substantial article. What caused you to do this?
12: I first got interested in this about a year ago when I read an article posted by a man called Yuri Dagin, who's a Russian-Canadian, and he wrote a very long article showing in detail how this virus could have been manipulated. He didn't say it was, he just said it could have been. And that started me reading everything I could find about the situation and gradually accumulating evidence until I found I had enough to write a very, very long 11,000 word article.
14: And why do you think you're one of the few people who was curious enough and motivated enough to do this? I mean, there are people still at the New York Times and the Washington Post. There are people at CBS and NBC and ABC. You're talking about a virus that has killed an enormous number of people, that shut down our economy, that changed the way we even govern ourselves. And the media will pick up stories on things that are of no consequence whatsoever. And yet here you are, I guess you're semi-retired, and here you are, you're looking at this saying, you know what, I'm going to get to the bottom of this. I mean, what accounts for that, do you think? You were in this industry a long time.
12: Well, I think we see a sustained Chinese propaganda effort at work. But, you know, more than that, it was just the blindness, if I could put it that way, of our media, where we're too polarized to see scientific issues for their own sake without putting a political gloss on them. And everyone was sort of blindsided right from the start by these two letters we've just discussed into thinking that natural emergence was the only possible solution. You know, in fact, you know, there are two possible scenarios. We have no direct evidence for either of them, so we must keep our minds open. We don't know for sure the origin of the virus. It's just we've got these two possible scenarios. But if you look at all the evidence and ask yourself, well, which scenario explains all these facts better? On present evidence, it seems to me at least that the lab escape hypothesis explains it a lot better. So that's where we are, but it's a sort of complicated conclusion to arrive at, and I can only assume, in answer to your question, that the media was blindsided, they didn't do the work that was necessary, they failed to take off their political glasses and look at just news, which seems sort of so old-fashioned nowadays, and thus they failed to at least present the two possibilities in the way I tried to do in the article.
14: Don't you think, even though there's not a direct connection, as you pointed, don't you think the National Institute of these Infectious Diseases or the National Institutes of Health, these entities that the American people have had a lot of faith in, they've put a lot of reliance on, I know I have over the decades, that they have a responsibility to try and figure out how this happened? I hear nothing from those institutions about where they think this virus came from, other than they dismiss people who have thoughts and comments and so forth. It just seems to me, if you're going to be in the business of grant giving, I don't care if it's three levels below or whatever it is, at this point you know something horrific happened. Shouldn't they have some responsibility to try and get to the bottom of it, including saying, look, we're trying to get the data, but the communist regime in China won't give it to us?
12: Mark, I think that's an excellent point. The National Institutes of Health, even more so than all the media, surely had a duty to investigate the origin of the virus as carefully as it could, to lay out its role in it, to explain why it continued funding this research, even during a U.S. government moratorium on funding it. And there are lots of questions that I wish the NIH had addressed a year ago and been upfront about and invited public comment and scrutiny and just laid out everything they knew and tried to see what had happened and explain it to us.
13: We're going to have to break here. We're back live. We'll leave it at that. I believe it came out of this lab. The conversation goes on. I've linked to it on my social sites if you want to check it out. And this was really the first national rational discussion about this. And basically it was covered up by the very people who were funding it. And that would include

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2: A better life with Dr. Sanjay Gupta.
3: There are lots of things you can measure to get an idea of how healthy you are at any given moment. Temperature, heart rate, blood pressure, just to name a few. But how about how healthy you will be and how long you're likely to live? According to a new study out of the University at Buffalo, two simple strength tests are pretty accurate at predicting longevity in older women. One is hand grip strength, and the other is how quickly people can stand up from a seated position without using their arms. By the way, I remember interviewing former President Jimmy Carter when he was quite old and being really impressed how he just popped out of the chair without using his arms. Not a lot of older people can actually do that. But I think the message here is that maintaining strength as you age is going to help you perform everyday activities, but also help you avoid injury and stay independent. I'm Dr. Sanjay Gupta, helping you live a better life.
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1: 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Folks, make the switch. Save the money. And join the rest of us with a great patriotic company. Stop being ripped off. Next hour, I'm going to play for you. It's certainly not as long. It's a few minutes. A call we received out of the blue from a lady who identified herself as Elaine. She was the medical supervisor, administrator at a nursing home. We now know her name to be Elaine Healy. And she talked about a memo, an order, that had come out from the governor's office, I would be Cuomo at the time in New York, directing nursing homes to accept, without excuses, without challenge, individuals who were being released from hospitals who had the COVID virus. Many of you remember this. But I'm going through this because Mr. Fauci took the Fifth Amendment on every single matter. And so we want to fill in the gaps that he left out. It'll only be a 7 or 8 minute clip. I've trimmed it down. But it's something you need to remember, something you need to hear about what was taking place at the time. The hearing today in the Senate was eye-opening. It was eye-opening because of what Fauci wouldn't say, which was he wouldn't say anything. Anything. Putting aside the law, putting aside the pardon, putting aside the legal issues, which I'll address on Life, Liberty, and Levin probably. But for now, I want to focus on the substance, because virtually every one of you was affected, every family was affected, and many of you were infected. We know I was, and many others were as well. But many people didn't survive these decisions that were made by our government. And this is one of the reasons I say when Bernie Sanders says, government should control our health care, Medicare, and all that, I say not so fast. Better think hard and fast about this. We'll be right back.

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3: From ABC News, I'm Dave Packer. U.S. Central Command says it's concluded a fresh round of strikes on dozens of targets in Iran in retaliation for Tuesday night's surprise attack on U.S. forces. ABC News talked exclusively with Israeli Prime Minister Benjamin Netanyahu about what he believes are the options that President Trump faces in trying to end the conflict in Iran.
4: He's got basically three options. One, to indeed succeed in making a deal. Two, to continue the blockade. Three, to take military action. Anything that will produce the end of Iran's nuclear program is what we want. That's our common goal. We talked about it.
3: On Capitol Hill, Dr. Anthony Fauci, facing a blistering barrage of questions during a Republican-led Senate hearing on the COVID pandemic. Republican Senator Rand Paul leading the charge. Paul said in a book he believes that COVID came from a Chinese lab funded by the NIH while Fauci was in charge.
5: Many people believe this came from the lab. Do you think that the risks really are worth the benefits for gain-of-function research?
6: On the advice of counsel, I respectfully decline to answer based upon my rights under the Fifth Amendment to the Constitution.
3: Had the 85-year-old answering all questions just like that. In Wisconsin, cleanup in Menasha and Fox River, ravaged by an EF3 tornado earlier this week. Menasha Police Community Liaison Officer Matthew Rowe with an update on the injury.
7: Approximately 60 minor injuries with 40 transports via hospital. The other 20 were self-admission or self-walk-in to those hospitals.
3: Firefighters cleaning up in France and Spain after hundreds of thousands of people have been evacuated due to wildfires. In Columbia, South Carolina, the late Senator Lindsey Graham given a fond farewell in his home state. Governor Henry McMaster.
8: His impact was enormous. And I'm confident, as are you, that there will never be another Lindsey Graham.
3: You're listening to ABC News.
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3: Unanimous approval of a resolution expressing the Senate's belief that Ghislaine Maxwell should not receive a presidential pardon or clemency.
11: While the resolution itself is effectively toothless and lacks enforcement power, the unanimous vote serves as a kind of collective response from the Senate to a lingering issue that's cast a shadow on the confirmation of Todd Blanche, President Trump's nominee to serve as Attorney General. Blanche has faced criticism for interviewing Maxwell in prison last year, shortly before she was transferred to a minimum security federal prison camp in Texas. Trump himself has not signaled he plans to pardon Maxwell, though he's not categorically ruled out clemency. The resolution comes one day before the Senate Judiciary Committee is expected to vote on Blanche's nomination. Peter Haralambos, ABC News.
3: At the start of training camp, Kansas City coach Andy Reid
12: offered an update on Mia Bimini, the wife of offensive coordinator Eric Bieniemy, who was shot Sunday night.
13: She's doing better and great from where she was out of the ICU unit and making progress. So we're happy about that.
12: Reed said there's still no timetable on the return of the player. His family confirms that San Diego Chargers MVP Billy Ray Smith Jr. has died. He was 64. On top of a decade in the NFL, Smith helped create an after-school program called Bait Street, co-founded the Great Friends Foundation for local military families, and spent years in broadcasting. Dave Packer, ABC News.
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21: 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Our number, 877-381-3811. 877-381-3811. All right. Elaine Healy is a wonderful lady. We've since gotten to know her better over the years. She called into this program on March 26, 2020, called into the radio show right here, and conveyed to us some shocking news. Now, apparently it appeared earlier that day in the Wall Street Journal. I had not seen it. But nonetheless, here's what she said, and this was a big, big deal, and it went nationwide very, very quickly as a result of this radio show. Cut one, go.
22: Elaine, New Rochelle, New York, the great WABC, go. Now that's the EPA of epicenters. Go ahead.
23: Yes, hello. Thank you very much for taking my call. I wanted to bring to your attention and the listeners' attention what is about to happen in New York with respect to nursing homes. And the governor has ordered that all nursing homes must accept COVID-positive patients that are actually potentially still infectious into their facilities. And this will put our residents, our long-term care population.
22: Wait. Are you pulling my leg seriously?
23: No.
22: Why would you send somebody who has this virus into a population that can kill people?
23: Thank you.
22: Are you serious?
23: I am serious.
22: Why would he order this? It doesn't make any sense.
23: Memo. Well, because the hospitals. Well, first of all, I will point out that nursing homes are in the habit of accepting patients from hospitals to continue their care after their...
22: They may be in the habit, but they must realize now that the most vulnerable people among us are senior citizens. And nursing homes, these are people that have issues. And so I'm trying to understand the point of this. What is the point of this?
23: I'm looking at a directive from Andrew Cuomo And Howard Zucker, dated March 25th, that is ordering nursing homes. It says nursing homes must comply with the expedited receipt of residents from hospitals. They are deemed appropriate to go into the nursing homes by the hospitals, and we cannot discriminate based on the presence of COVID. And that's it. And that's how he's been managing this crisis. He has been dictating. He's been sending out memorandum and orders and executive orders, and there has been no coordination on the ground level. Here I'm speaking from Westchester and New Rochelle. Just we had the first COVID positive case in New York, and we were for a time the epicenter. And now, of course, it's shifted a little south of us. But basically, as you know, the hospitals are overwhelmed. They want to discharge patients somewhere else so they can take in new patients, and that's what the governor has ordered. Now, our National Association of Nursing Home Medical Directors, when I sent this memorandum to them, has issued a statement saying that this is extremely dangerous, unsafe, that it will increase the risk of transmission in nursing homes. And we all learned from Washington how catastrophic that is. It will destabilize the facilities, potentially increase the flow back into hospitals, overwhelm capacity, endanger healthcare personnel, and escalate the death rate. So, but you can't get through to anybody down here. You can't talk to anybody. We don't have support. There's nobody coordinating the response at this level, certainly at the county level. And I know from my prior
21: Have you given this information to local media?
23: That's why I'm calling you.
21: But I'm not local media. Yes, have you given this information? These reporters show up at these press events where Cuomo does these, kind of dance, song and dance moves there, always demanding that somebody else do something else. This needs to be in the hands of a reporter who is at that conference in Albany and reads it to him and asks him how he can explain this.
23: Yeah, that's a good idea. I mean, it's not my line of work, but I got it to, we got this information to the Wall Street Journal, who published something today. So that's the first thing, first time we've got it out to the media. And, you know, it's not what we generally
21: do. So in other words, it's available for all these cable stars and all these reporters at the New York Daily News and the New York Times and the rest of them. They know it's out there.
23: Well, if they read that article, I don't know who else picked up on the story. We got it. It was published today in the Wall Street Journal, one article. So now our executive organization, the executive director, this afternoon issued the statement, stating that our organization was against this.
21: If we wanted to find that, do you know where would we go to find the link?
23: I can send it to you, but it's the American Medical Directors Association. It has a longer name that I'll give you in a moment, and I'm sure it's on its website. You might have to be a member to get it, but we can get it to you through our executive director. It's the Society for Post-Acute and Long-Term Care Medicine.
21: Just go on my Facebook site and post it. Post the link.
23: Okay.
21: All right. Mark Levin Show Facebook or Mark Levin Show Twitter, either one.
23: Yeah,
21: and then the whole country can look at it and draw conclusions from it.
23: And I just want to say, if I could, you know, nursing homes and people that work at nursing homes are such a dedicated group of professionals.
21: Oh yes, yes.
23: And we really want to help, but
21: so you're a doctor.
23: I'm a medical director. I'm a physician.
21: Medical director.
23: I'm both.
21: Yeah, yeah.
23: I'm an administrative medical director plus a clinician.
21: Okay.
23: And our home is a wonderful facility, but you know it's going to affect all area nursing homes any minute now.
21: Well, if this is right, this is exactly the wrong thing that he's doing.
23: Yeah, I mean, understand, and he's backed himself into a corner here. And all of this should have been planned out as I believe you,
22: I've talked about it over and over and over again that, look, you can never be fully prepared for these things, but you could be better prepared. And since these things are really, the states want to control their hospitals, their beds, their ventilators, their MRIs, their CTs, their medical institutions and so forth, and they do. And so the question is, he's been there some time now, why didn't he at least prioritize health services in case there's a pandemic? He was aware of it. There's been reports put out that New York is sorely unprepared. He's had opportunities to order significantly more beds and ventilators over the years, but he hasn't done it.
23: He hasn't. Not only that, he's closed. I mean, in my neighborhood.
22: And you're telling me you can't even get to him.
23: Oh, we can't get to anybody. You can't get to anybody. There's supposed to be somebody at the county level.
22: Oh, wait a minute. He keeps putting out phone numbers and websites during his press conferences. You are the medical director of a nursing home. This order goes out, and you can't reach anybody.
23: You can't reach anybody. And not only that, there's supposed to be someone at the county level that's coordinating. Let's say, I mean, it is not a good
22: idea. I only
23: idea.
22: Have 30 seconds.
23: All right. There's no coordination of the response here in Westchester. It's just a series of directives. He's behaving like a dictator. Executive director's orders.
22: Well, he wanted Trump to nationalize businesses.
21: Well, ladies and gentlemen, this was the beginning of the end, I think, for the governor, among other things that he was accused of, but I'm not getting into that. And this is something that we highlighted, and this is something we caused to go national. Just as we caused the Wuhan lab issue to go national with our Fox interview. This was our radio program right here. She called into WABC, called into the show, and she heard it on WABC. And we got into this issue, and it went viral, and it should have. And she's a great hero for having done that. Very courageous. We'll be right back.
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28: Well, say the last hour and 20 minutes or so, you have been brought up to speed on what took place, right? Particularly some of the most important issues related to the virus and so forth. And basically, we had Fauci today, who was taking the fifth throughout. As he said here, cut eight, go.
29: Although it pains me to do so, because of the respect I have for the legislative branch of government and my decades-long record of cooperating with Congress, under the advice of my attorneys, I will invoke my right under the Fifth Amendment of the Constitution to refrain from answering your questions.
28: And the response from Rand Paul, the chairman of this committee, was cut nine, go.
30: The chairman has denied your assertion of privilege and directed you to answer, but you nonetheless refuse and stand on privilege despite the existence of the pardon. The committee will have to consider after this hearing what appropriate action should be taken against you for the failure to testify after being directed to do so. It's against the law to obstruct an investigation of Congress. There will be repercussions to your refusal to testify today.
28: Now, this isn't so clear cut. To be perfectly honest, I'm just trying to be objective and pass real information on to you from the constitutional perspective. He was given a pardon for everything that's taken place or anything that may take place. That's my understanding. It's a very broad pardon. And so what Rand Paul is saying, what his lawyers are saying to him, I suppose, is that under those circumstances, he can testify. What Fauci's lawyers are saying, no. Because if he says something that you claim is not accurate or is, you know, criminal in nature, then he can be charged independently of that pardon, which might be true. So this probably will wind up in the courts once they pass their contempt resolution. And that's what it is, a resolution. And it may have to go all the way to the Supreme Court to sort this out. So there is some ambiguity here. I'm just being honest with you. You know, people will say, well, why doesn't he just tell the truth and there's no problem? Which is a good point. But his lawyer, no doubt, is whispering in his ear, no, because somebody may say, even though you think you're telling the truth, you're not telling the truth, and they may make a criminal referral, and you may not be protected anymore. So if you're the lawyer, you can understand why the lawyer might say that, would say that. But you can also understand the perspective of Rand Paul and the committee Republicans saying, excuse me, you have this broad pardon, and we want to hear what you have to say. These are important issues. So Fauci pleads the Fifth Amendment repeatedly. Now, he's asked about, well, let's do it this way and I'll explain it to you. Let's go to cut 13. Go, Josh Hawley.
9: Well, nothing says honesty like taking the fifth, huh, Doc? Let's try something. What day of the week is it today?
30: On the advice of counsel, I respectfully decline to answer based upon my rights under the Fifth Amendment to the Constitution.
9: What color tie are you wearing?
30: On the advice of counsel, I respectfully decline to answer based upon my rights under the Fifth Amendment to the Constitution.
9: What color is the carpet in front of you?
30: On the advice of counsel, I respectfully decline to answer based upon my rights under the Fifth Amendment to the Constitution.
9: Let's just get one thing straight. You don't have any rights under the Fifth Amendment because you've been pardoned, as you very well know. As the Supreme Court has been clear for a century and more, Brown versus Walker, 1896, when he has been pardoned, he may not stand upon his privilege.
28: All right, that's I'm well familiar with that case. It's not exactly on point. Now, again, I'm not trying to take a side on this in that respect. I'm just telling you. Go ahead.
9: Sitting behind you now, shifting nervously in their chairs, they know it. This isn't about the Constitution. This isn't about the law. This is about contempt. Contempt for this body and contempt for the American people.
28: Now, does anybody know, do you know, Mr. Producer, why he wouldn't answer questions about the color of this or the color of that? Because if he begins testifying, he may give up his privilege. Well, if you can tell us the color of the floor, you can tell us the color of your tie, then why can't you be factual and tell us about what took place on this date and that date and this date and that date? You understand what I'm saying? This is why I'm here explaining it to all you folks out there. Whether people like it or not, that's the issue. Now, the problem is the guy lied to the American people, and he lied badly to the American people based on what he wrote in his own diaries. And he was an egomaniac. He sought out and was so excited about getting media attention, pictures in the front of magazines, talking to actors and actresses. He actually had dinner with Jake Tapper and his wife, which is pretty outrageous. Pretty outrageous. And so this will have to be sorted out one way or another, quite frankly. And contempt, real contempt, is it's not that it's impossible to prove, it just requires certain standards to be met as well. So if there's a legal conflict, that's probably not a basis for upholding contempt in a court. But it could be. It could be, so we'll see. So a lot of people are saying, well, he wouldn't say what the color of his tie was, the color of the carpet was. Well, there was a reason for that, because once you start testifying, you go down that road, you can't really stop. You can't really stop. So that's why his lawyer obviously told him, keep reading this, no matter what they ask you, keep reading this. Now I want to move to another subject. May I? I think I may. Ukraine. You know, from the moment Putin invaded Ukraine, I've stood up for the country of Ukraine. I've stood up for Zelensky against the woke right neo-fascists. for some reason are in love with Putin. Putin is a killer. Putin is old KGB. Putin not only assassinates his opponents and journalists and others and so forth, he's led to the death of a million, million and a half Russians. And for what? And he invades Ukraine. And Zelensky and the Ukrainians, man, they are putting up a hell of a fight. In fact, if you really look at it, they're the ones going on the offensive now because of their technology they've developed, very smart people, very smart culture. And these drones, these long-distance killer drones, and they don't really have a great way to stop them, that is the Russians. And so now they're blowing up their oil refineries deep into Russia. They're blowing up other facilities deep into Russia. Russia's paying a price. These drones are destroying their tanks, and they have great tanks, and they're destroying them as they move. And there are really what's called now dead man zones, where when the Russians move into a certain zone area close to the Ukrainian border, they're getting blown out by these drones, and they're able to send thousands of them at once. The Ukrainians have changed the battlefield, I think, for all countries for all time. We shall see. But I want to pick up on this because I'm seeing in the administration and in the public generally a shift that's beginning in support of Ukraine and Zelensky and against Russia and Putin. We'll be right back. You don't have to overpay for big wireless, not when Pure Talk comes in with the same service for a tiny fraction of the cost. 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
26: How often do you stop to wonder whether you should share something that's revealing, maybe even embarrassing, with a partner, a friend, or even your boss? In her new book called Revealing, The Underrated Power of Oversharing, behavioral scientist Leslie John says doing just that can help you deepen relationships that are vital to your life. We need people to trust us in order to get things like love, friendship, and career success. That's what she told us. When you make yourself vulnerable by revealing something sensitive, it does make other people trust you. In turn, when you ask someone to reveal something about themselves, showing that interest will generally lead someone to like you more. Why? Because people like to be asked about themselves, she says. It also signals that they are discriminating and choosy, but in a good way. I'm Dr. Sanjay Gupta, helping you live a better life.
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0: heard of Lady Liberty? 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
1: 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Get the guide and gather the information that they will provide to you. Those of you who have gold and silver and platinum, precious metals, and what form it's in, what type of product you have, and where it is based, and how you're investing. 877-NOW-GOLD, 877-NOW-GOLD. I don't know of any other gold company that does that, by the way. I don't know of any other gold company that does that. But then again, I am with Monetary Gold because I think they're the best. I truly do. All right. There's an article in the Washington Examiner by Byron York. And he kind of has been picking a scab with the late Lindsey Graham. Maybe I'm wrong. I don't think so. I think he views him as some kind of a warmonger, a war hawk. He doesn't put it that way, but here's what he's written. He said, quote, he never saw a war that he didn't like, unquote. Never speak ill of the dead, quote, unquote, is almost always good advice. It's even followed in Washington, at least some of the time. But what to make of President Donald Trump's remarks on the day of the Washington funeral for his friend and key political ally, Lindsey Graham? An appearance on Fox Tuesday morning and at the National Cathedral funeral that afternoon, the president said a lot of good things about Graham, but Trump also said something apparently based upon the many, many times Graham recommended that Trump pursue this or that military action, and certainly the times Graham urged Trump to attack Iran. He said Lindsey liked war on Fox and Friends. He liked war, and I jokingly say, and nothing funny about it, he's never seen a war he didn't like. It was a striking moment in which viewers might have been expecting an anecdote about, say, playing golf with Graham. They got that when Trump said Graham loved to play the game and worked hard at it, but he wasn't born to be a golfer. Still, Iran and the issues of the moment, two wartime leaders, Israeli Prime Minister Netanyahu and Ukrainian President Zelensky, traveled to the United States to attend the funeral, were always top of mind. In his remarks at the funeral, Trump gave Graham fulsome praise, but Trump, with world events weighing heavily on his mind, returned to the subject of the war. This time, he put Graham's enthusiasm for war in context of patriotism. Still, even in that context, saying someone never saw a war that he didn't like is just not a terribly positive observation. In the past, Trump used to describe one-time national security advisor John Bolton, who Trump said has never seen a war he doesn't like. He didn't mean it as a compliment. Tuesday in Washington was filled with talk of Lindsey Graham. After all, Netanyahu and Zelensky were at the White House on that day only because of Graham. And most tributes to Graham spoke well of him, as befits the occasion. But Graham's most consequential achievement in his many years in the Senate, successfully pushing for a war in Iran, has not so far worked out as he told Trump it would. And that fact was visible all day on Tuesday, even as Washington paid tribute to one of its most powerful lawmakers. I would say to Byron, you don't know what Graham told Trump about this war or about how to pursue this war. I can tell you that after the first 2 weeks of the war, when we went immediately into a ceasefire, that he and General Keane and people like me were troubled by it. We were troubled by it because we were on the offense. The Iranian military was on its back. And Graham was also troubled by, as I am in many respects, this on again, off again, on again, off again. And I speak for enormous number of people in this audience. We spent, almost 2 hours yesterday taking calls on this, and to a person, you all were insisting that we get this over with and defeat the enemy. And we all agreed that a deal will not be upheld. It will not stop this enemy, certainly not in the mid and the long term. So I'm not sure what pulse Byron has out there, what pulse he's touching and feeling and understanding. I'm not sure what most of these people are. But I believe conservative talk radio does have the pulse, certainly of conservatives and MAGA. And conservatives and MAGA want us to defeat this enemy. And we do not believe this enemy can be trusted. And I know Lindsey Graham believed the same thing. And I'm not sure he agrees with the way that this is being handled, necessarily. And I don't say that as an attack on anybody. I just point out that there are differences of opinion, which is natural, which is a good thing, where people are giving their opinion on what they think should be done or how things are being done. But the sort of the last sentence of this particular piece gives away its premise, I believe. I don't think it's the first time I've seen this from our friend Byron, just pointing it out. But I want to get back to, let's see here. Bear with me, America. Bear with me. I will not tell you that my printer's not working. You're probably tired of hearing things like that. Let us go back to the audio. Now, February 24, 2022, started a full-scale invasion of Ukraine by Russia. I went on the air and I said the following. Now, again, I want to remind you that there seems to be a change in attitude toward Ukraine since they're winning, both in the White House, on Capitol Hill, and I think generally among the American people. But here's what I said, I guess it's 4 years ago, more than 4 years ago, 4.5 years ago. Cut 15, go. I am deeply disturbed and frustrated by the fact that we haven't unleashed crippling sanctions. These salami tactics don't work, and they're not going to work. This is me criticizing Biden. Go ahead. And frustrated that we are not pouring weaponry, enormous amounts, into the Ukraine. We've stood up to the Russians before. We've stood up to the Soviets before. You know, there was a West Berlin. Harry Truman stepped up to the plate. And, of course, West Germany. And we could go on. Now, not by our choice, by Putin's, we need to see the Russian army bogged down in Ukraine. And the Ukrainian people are brave people. And they have a very smart, democratic, courageous leadership in Zelensky. It was really quite remarkable to hear Putin say he wants to denazify the Ukraine. Ukraine's president is a Jew, and he was elected overwhelmingly. And one of the reasons he was elected overwhelmingly was to stop Putin and a corrupt government that preceded him by two presidencies. Now, I don't know, but I just cannot understand why we are not, in fact, unleashing crushing sanctions against Putin directly. I don't know why we have at least 15 areas of his economy that we're not going to touch. I don't know why we're not pouring weapons, defensive and offensive, into Ukraine to protect not just the Ukrainian people, but protect the NATO allies and to protect the United States, for God's sakes. Let's go to cut 17. Go. And these same neo-conartists, if you will, neo-appeasers, neo-sellouts that don't put America first, and they don't care about your kids and your grandkids. They're the Tokyo Roses of our time, giving aid and comfort to the enemy, as far as I'm concerned. No one in particular, just as a general matter. Because they come to the defense of the enemy. All right, we're going to take a break. We'll be right back.
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7: How often do you stop to wonder whether you should share something that's revealing, maybe even embarrassing, with a partner, a friend, or even your boss? In her new book called Revealing, The Underrated Power of Oversharing, behavioral scientist Leslie John says doing just that can help you deepen relationships that are vital to your life. We need people to trust us in order to get things like love, friendship, and career success. That's what she told us. When you make yourself vulnerable by revealing something sensitive, it does make other people trust you. In turn, when you ask someone to reveal something about themselves, showing that interest will generally lead someone to like you more. Why? Because people like to be asked about themselves, she says. It also signals that they are discriminating and choosy, but in a good way. I'm Dr. Sanjay Gupta, helping you live a better life.
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1: Gold entered 2026 after a historic year. 53 new all-time highs, an average price up 44% year over year, then pushed past $5,500 an ounce in January. Right now it's pulled back, and many in Wall Street analysts are telling clients this is the window before gold pushes back towards new highs. Meanwhile, silver is on track for a sixth year of structural supply deficit, with solar, EVs, electronic, and industrial demand.

0: Zelensky on Fox News yesterday with Sean. Cut 18, go.
1: We want to stop this war. We're asking, you know, President Trump wants and the Europeans want, Putin doesn't want. We're asking to stop this war each day, to minimum to negotiate ceasefire for some period of time and give possibility for diplomats to negotiate. But Putin doesn't want. So this is the problem. That's why we need to respond, be tough, be strong. Not only we count on sanctions. By the way, Lindsey's bill was very important.
0: Mm-hmm. Now we move to New York quickly, where Netanyahu is under attack by the disgusting Islamist Marxist mayor. But Netanyahu is very tough. He's not going to back down to some weasel like Mamdani. Cut 19, go.
2: But I'm definitely going there. I'm going to speak the truth in front of this, you know, this just hate-spewing elected official who's pitting one group of New Yorkers against the others. He's turning them against New York Jews. I mean, what are we, in the 1930s? What is this, you know? Mm-hmm. So much hate, so many lies.
0: Mm-hmm. So much hate, so many lies. You're not kidding. As he destroys the city. 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I see a friend, Dana Bash, is over there. 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It's a great blessing that you can make here, ladies and gentlemen. It's very, very important. Very important. How much time left, Mr. Producer? Okay. Let me go here. We've got a lot to cover, so I said we wouldn't get it all done in 3 hours, and we're not going to, but I want to move on to a few other things here. President Trump has said, New York Post, we will beat the effing S out of Iran after the surprise missile attack. This evening, he's saying, look, they've told us they're very, very sorry that there was another group that ordered the attack and so forth, but we will attack back. They attacked us, they shot us, and we'll shoot at them. Kind of downplaying it, don't you think, Rich, from what he originally said. Meanwhile, the U.S., our Air Force, and the Saudis have launched joint strikes on Iran's terrorist proxies in Iraq, and also the Houthis in Yemen. So that's going on as well. I guess they didn't tell the Saudis to stand down, and they're not sidelined.

0: Certainly not now, anyway. And then we have our good friend, Mr. Xi. Exclusive Iran to get Chinese shoulder-launched missile systems in weeks, sources say. And this is from Yahoo News through Reuters. Iran is expected to receive within weeks a first shipment out of up to 400 Chinese-made shoulder-fired air defense missile launchers. Three sources, familiar with the deal told Reuters as it rebuilds its defenses amid war with the United States. This could be a huge problem. Huge problem. To have these shoulder-fired air defense missiles, that's what we gave the Mujahideen, the Northern Alliance, in Afghanistan to take out the Russian helicopters. The purchase, valued at $60 to $70 million, is one of Tehran's largest known efforts to strengthen its short-range air defenses since the outbreak of the war with the U.S. and Israel, which exposed gaps in Iran's ability to protect military sites and strategic infrastructure. See, to me, we should be arming the Iranian people. It's long overdue. We should be arming them heavily now. If we're arming them now, obviously, we're not doing enough. We should be arming the Iranian people to take on the regime inside the border, and that is the borders of Iran. Again, we've done this before, and we've done it to great effect. Reuters has the specifics, really incredible. The contract covers the purchase of between 300 and 400 man-portable air defense systems, that's called MANPADS, including Chinese-made QW-12 FN-16 missiles. The deal was signed with... Anyway, it doesn't matter who it was signed with. The sources spoke on condition of anonymity because of the sensitivity of the matter. Iran's foreign ministry did not immediately reply to a request for comment. Of course not. China's foreign ministry said, quote, the relevant reports are completely groundless. China has consistently played a role in promoting peace and ending the conflict. Yeah. They talk out of both sides of their mouth, just as the Islamists do. Just as the Islamists do. Iran needs to rearm after months of fighting. This is what happens when we have these gaps in negotiations and so forth. When you have your foot on the throat of an enemy like this, you finish him off, in my humble opinion. We'll be right back.
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2: A better life with Dr. Sanjay Gupta.
3: They say consistency is key, but sometimes you just gotta switch it up. A new study out of Harvard School of Public Health found that varying your exercise routine could add years to your life. What exercise someone did didn't matter much. What did matter was that all the exercises together worked all the muscle groups in their body. Now, an added benefit to changing things up is it can help you push through the plateau effect. That's when your body gets so efficient at doing something that you actually stop getting better at it. And we know from previous research that specializing in any one sport at a young age can make someone actually more prone to injury. And as experts we talk to point out, even elite athletes switch up things with their workouts, making sure to target strength, cardio, flexibility, balance, and doing that every single week. I'm Dr. Sanjay Gupta, helping you live a better life.
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6: From ABC News, I'm Dave Packer. The war with Iran appears to be expanding. The U.S. making good Wednesday night on President Trump's vow to retaliate after Iran launched attacks on U.S. bases Tuesday. And now an American tanker has been struck by a drone in Egypt. ABC's Mary Bruce reports a majority of Americans are not behind this war.
7: A new Quinnipiac poll shows 66% of voters say the war with Iran has not been worth fighting. Trump says he's still hoping to strike a deal with Iran. One person who's not optimistic, Israeli Prime Minister Benjamin Netanyahu, who met with Trump at the White House yesterday and spoke with ABC's Lindsay Davis.
8: Well, I don't know if it's unlikely, but I'm skeptical about Iran's mode of operandus, the method of operating.
6: Kevin Warsh, the Fed chair, and the Federal Reserve voted to hold interest rates steady on Wednesday. President Trump telling reporters inside the White House Wednesday that while it's not the decision he would have wanted.
9: Kevin's got a board. He's fantastic. He's a brilliant guy, smart. I know he'd love to see lower interest rates, but he's got a board, and it's a political board, and they want to keep rates up.
6: Dr. Anthony Fauci refused to answer questions from a Senate committee Wednesday looking into the origins of COVID-19, accusing Republican Senator Rand Paul of having an unhinged obsession with him. Paul asking about the NIH funding of a lab in China.
10: Many people believe this came from the lab. Do you think that the risks really are worth the benefits for gain-of-function research?
11: On the advice of counsel, I respectfully decline to answer based upon my rights under the Fifth Amendment to the Constitution.
6: He pleaded the Fifth dozens of times. Millions of seniors could soon be paying more for their prescription drug coverage. The Trump administration ending a Biden-era federal subsidy program at the end of the year that's helped keep drug premiums low for Americans on Medicare Part D coverage. 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
6: According to court documents, Seattle police say bullets recovered from two bystanders killed in Sunday's shootout do not appear to have come from the gun that a 15-year-old is charged with firing. Instead, the documents reveal that the shell casings from the scene indicate that four weapons were fired during the shootout, according to police. President Trump announced a $22 billion renovation of Washington Dulles International Airport, including the removal of the people movers that are original to the airport. Some travelers, like Meredith Neely, are supportive.
14: Personally, I fly through this airport at least 20 times a year, so I see the ups and downs of everything. There's definitely some spots that could use a little TLC, but for the most part, it functions, but it could definitely look a little bit nicer.
6: Neely says as long as prices don't go up. Microsoft posted strong quarterly earnings, beating expectations thanks to growth in its cloud computing platform and an increase in paid artificial intelligence users. Microsoft cloud revenue rose 27% year over year, driven by demand for Azure and AI services. K-pop powerhouse BTS says they won't submit for the 2027 Grammy Awards.
15: Smooth like butter. about it like a criminal undercover.
6: It's an apparent protest over the Recording Academy's decision to launch a new Best Asian Pop Music category. BTS says they want their music to be heard for what it is rather than be divided by region or language. Dave Packer, ABC News.
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0: 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Carlos Williams, Benoist, Managing Attorney, 2711 Carlisle Boulevard, Northeast Albuquerque. 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
2: He's here. 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
3: Hello, America. Mark Levin here. Our number, 877-381-3811, 877-381-3811. Charles Blow is a radical left-wing kook. I think he's been hanging around the New York Times for most of his career, but it doesn't really matter. And so, what about reparations in New York City? You knew they were going to get to this, didn't you? Cut 23, go.
4: If a commission studying reparations in this city recommended cash reparations for people impacted in New York City, would you support that recommendation?
5: First, I want to say
3: that. Let's stop right there. What does that mean? What does that mean? The Civil War was over in 1865, right? It's 161 years ago. So who are we talking about here? You've had immigrants coming in from all over the world, including people who are black and brown, coming in from all over the world who had no relationship whatsoever to slavery in America. But even so, you're three, four, five generations away. What does that mean? Literally, what does that mean? And this is the constant effort by the communists and the Democrat Party, the hardcore left, to continue to divide us, to continue to pick at scabs. We are probably the most diverse country on the face of the earth, and the most beneficent country on the face of the earth. It seems to me reparations, if they're going to be paid, should be paid for by people whose lineage go back to Democrats. New York was not a slave city. New York was part of the Union that fought slavery. I mean, I suppose you can go back to the earliest times. But, you know, if you're going to have an honest discussion about slavery, you have to have an honest discussion about Africa. You have to have an honest discussion about African tribes. You have to have an honest description about slavery in Africa and how slaves were sold to Europeans and others to be sent abroad. But we're the only country on the face of the earth that actually fought a civil war to end slavery, a civil war that tore the country apart. And even afterwards, passed amendments to our Constitution to address it, 13th, 14th, 15th Amendments. There was still resistance in the country, as we well know, including from the Supreme Court, Plessy versus Ferguson, and we took 58 years to overturn that with Brown versus Board of Education. We're well aware of Jim Crow, again, the Democrats with Jim Crow and other means by which creating obstacles to black people to vote, have fair representation, and be treated equally and all. But that's mostly been resolved now, whether people want to believe it or not. It's true. It's a fantastic country with civil liberties. And we have more equality under the law than any other country on the face of the earth. And that is a fact. Whether people want to hear it or not, that is a fact. Look around you. You can see it, whatever your race is. Now, that said, this whole thing of reparations is preposterous. Preposterous. But you actually have people in this country who lost family members fighting against slavery, fighting on the side of the Union. Most of them, we call them Republicans. So why should those families be paying anything reparations? They already had loved ones who may have died or been horribly wounded or what have you, or spent 4 years of their lives in the Civil War. Who knows? And now we're going to go back and figure out what's what and who's who. What a waste of time. It's just another way, for Democrats to create hostilities, to create divisions, to create another basis for taking money from one person and giving it to another person. It's just appalling. Can you imagine all the graft and all the corruption that would be involved in that? It would make Medicare and Medicaid in Minnesota and other places in California look like a joke when you start doing that sort of thing. But they won't stop. Guys like Charles Blow and, of course, Mondami. Well, what did Mondami say? Go.
5: Yes. It's the truth. Yes. It's not a personal assessment. And we often think about slavery and the complicity in slavery.
3: Here's a guy from Uganda, comes to our country when he's 7, he's a naturalized citizen when he's 18, he's 34, 35 years old, he comes to from our country from Uganda, now he's going to lecture the American people on our history, His family did nothing to prevent slavery in this country. His family wasn't involved in our Civil War. Come into our country and start lecturing us about reparations. I resent this. This disgusts me. Absolutely disgusts me. I totally resent this. Go ahead.
5: Certain geographic areas of the country. Right. Here in New York City, we were very complicit. And so I look forward to whatever.
3: Hold on. How are we very complicit in New York City? Very complicit. It's just a constant put down of American history. And when you put down American history, you're putting down Americans. It is a constant put down of we the people. Constant. Today, it's the rich. It's white people. It's Christians and Jews. It's Italians and Irish and Polish and German. And if you're black, it's black people who aren't down for the revolution. Oh, yeah. This kind of groupthink, which is constant. This is a dangerous man. This is a vile person. But to come here as an immigrant, become a naturalized citizen, and to start lecturing all the people in New York City, all the people all over the country, it just disgusts me. It turns my stomach. In New York, we were very complicit. Why don't you spell out exactly how New York was complicit? Why not, better yet, you tell us how many men were sent to the Civil War from the North out of New York City? A bunch to fight the Confederacy and to fight for the freedom of black slaves. New York City. I don't even know where these guys get their idiocy from. Go ahead.
5: I can't give you an answer in advance of them, okay. But I can tell you that this is critically important because this is also what it looks like to acknowledge what history truly was.
3: See what I mean? What was history like in Uganda? Does anybody remember Idi Amin? You hear that? Remember that name, Mr. Producer? Idi Amin was a dictator in Uganda. See, real history is not known. He was a dictator in Uganda. And he was a genocidal maniac. And there are various tribes or tribe affiliations in Uganda. And he was slaughtering and slaughtering and slaughtering. Matter of fact, the guy died from a sexual disease because he had like 100 children. You know, he was a pig. He was a real pig. Turns out he became a communist. He was a communist. And so he would just slaughter people, and he would have them summarily executed, even in front of him. And he thought it was funny. Thought it was great. Uganda. It's just an incredible thing. These people come from Uganda. They come into the United States. They trash our economic system. They trash our Constitution. Now they trash our history. They demand that we provide for reparations. And I'm like, well, who the hell is this guy? To be lecturing you and me. Sickening. We'll be right back.
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8: How often do you stop to wonder whether you should share something that's revealing, maybe even embarrassing, with a partner, a friend, or even your boss? In her new book called Revealing, The Underrated Power of Oversharing, behavioral scientist Leslie John says doing just that can help you deepen relationships that are vital to your life. We need people to trust us in order to get things like love, friendship, and career success. That's what she told us. When you make yourself vulnerable by revealing something sensitive, it does make other people trust you. In turn, when you ask someone to reveal something about themselves, showing that interest will generally lead someone to like you more. Why? Because people like to be asked about themselves, she says. It also signals that they are discriminating and choosy, but in a good way. I'm Dr. Sanjay Gupta, helping you live a better life.
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3: All right, let's take some calls. Daryl, Nashville, Tennessee. Sirius XM satellite, go right ahead.
11: You live in. It's great to talk to you, my friend.
3: Thank you, sir.
11: I miss that guy.
3: So do I.
11: Mark,
3: very much.
11: You alluded to this earlier, and you didn't use these words, but I am, in the respect that I feel like the approach to the Iranians has been chaotic, and I think there was not enough imagination about how they would react to what we did. I support why we did this. I think they were close to a nuclear weapon, but this starting and stopping threats, bombast, we're going to bomb them back to the Stone Age, which he has said probably dozens of times now. And yet they just keep going right along, being the Iranians, and pretty much with impunity. I mean, they are a formidable force that I don't know if Trump took too lightly, if he's not listening to, you know, the real strategy makers. And I go on Breitbart and I go on other conservative websites. And when I criticize the strategy, my conservative brethren excoriate me. And if we can't hold someone that we voted for accountable, we're not doing our job. So I don't believe in idolatry, and I don't believe in blind allegiance to any politician because they're all men. Am I missing something here, Mark? No.
3: I mean, when I even worked for Ronald Reagan, there are issues that I would raise. There are issues that cabinet secretaries would raise. So, I mean, to me, as long as it's done in an effort to raise an issue in a respectful way, in a legitimate way, a civil way, why not? I mean, what's wrong with that? And we may be able to be helpful in doing it. And so, no, we shouldn't ignore our principles. And if you have a belief or an opinion, then you shouldn't be silenced. And yet I see these people do. They do the same thing. And yet what's interesting to me, I posted something earlier. Let me read it to you. Let's see if this strikes home with you, too. Just bear with me, everybody. I posted it, and I want to read what I posted so it's exactly right. Let me read this to you. All right. Blah, blah, blah, blah, blah. Where is it? The woke right isolationists celebrate the president when he scales back military action and enters into negotiations with the enemy, but are either silent or lash out against MAGA conservatives who support the president's military action against Iran, carefully avoiding criticism of the president who's calling the shots. They do this even though it is crystal clear that negotiations are not working, that the enemy has never honored any deals during its 47-year reign of terror, including recent ceasefires and the Memorandum of Understanding, and that the regime's Islamist ideology would in fact result in it using nuclear weapons against us, as the president himself has noted repeatedly. What the woke right isolationists have never explained is what their approach would have been. Apart from slogans and name-calling, what would they have done? It seems they would have done nothing, meaning the enemy would have finished developing nuclear weapons, and apparently they're okay with that, despite the enormous risk to our country and humanity generally. Furthermore, while most of them claim to support the president, obviously they oppose him. Having launched military operations against the Iranian regime, they're not supporting the president. So my point there is, hey, look, these negotiations are going nowhere fast, in my humble opinion. And in fact, when we have these ceasefires, these waiting periods, they're able to build up and do other things that I have a problem with. And I have voiced that. I have voiced it on Fox. I've voiced it here. I do it in a respectful way. But these people who attack you, and probably the same ones attack me and everybody else, they're like a little horde that go around, a little cabal. And they don't support this war effort. Because when, as I said, the president takes military action, they're silent. And when he does, or when he's in a negotiation mode, they're supportive. Is that about right? Is that what you think?
11: Well, to be honest with you, that's not really the line of thinking that I was having. My line of thinking was that when I disagree with the strategy, even though I do support the mission, I get a lot of criticism from people who support Trump because he's Trump. I don't support Trump because he's Trump.
3: I think that's pretty much what I was trying to say. Anyway, go ahead.
11: Okay. I support conservatism. But my fear is, and I would bet money on this, that unless we take decisive action quickly, we're going to be back there 5, 10, 15, 20 years from now with boots on the ground, with a much more lethal enemy. And, you know, if we can bomb them into submission, I'm all for it, but I don't think it's possible because these guys are like rats. They know where to hide. They've got tunnels built.
3: I think we're in agreement. And what I've been talking about is arming their people. I don't think we need to send in troops. I don't think Reagan would have sent in troops. And I don't think the American people will tolerate it given our psychology right now. And I don't think it's necessary. But we do need to send in weapons for those people. That they're ready made. They want, you know, there's There's millions of them that want to get rid of this government and so forth, and I think it's a huge mistake not to do that. And of course, I've been talking about this day in and day out, that we're not going to be able to contain them, certainly after Trump leaves, that we can't do this forever, and we need to complete the job. All right, my friend, I do appreciate your call. Excellent call. Let's continue. Let's go to Adam, Wilmington, North Carolina, the great WAAV. What is it? AAV. Go.
12: Hey, Mark, I was calling to speak toward your point about having an open and honest conversation about slavery. And,
3: right.
12: You know, the point also needs to be made and discussed about the industries in the North that opposed abolition of slavery. I mean, the South is not totally responsible for slavery. And the North gets off scot-free. But there were industries like the textile industry that did not want to see slavery ended in the South because they got cheap cotton.
3: Well, really, there wasn't much of a textile industry in the North, to be perfectly honest with you. And if you're saying there were pockets in the North that supported slavery, you're correct. But the vast majority of the population in the North not only didn't support slavery, they never even met a slave. All throughout New England, much of the Northeast. And the truth be told, in the South, most of the people in the South didn't own slaves. About 25% of the population owned slaves. But nonetheless, it was a rallying point, and it was part of the reason, if not a significant reason, for the Civil War. But I get your point. I don't think there were too many industries in the North that were relying on slavery. The North's industrial capacity was really quite sophisticated. And in the 1860s, they were relying on pretty much built the middle class, quite frankly, as did the South. That was the second, what I call the second capitalist revolution that was taking place during the course of the Civil War. All right, we'll be right back.

0: Gold entered 2026 after a historic year. 53 new all-time highs, an average price up 44% year over year, then pushed past $5,500 an ounce in January. Right now it's pulled back, and many in Wall Street analysts are telling clients this is the window before gold pushes back towards new highs. Meanwhile, silver is on track for a sixth year of structural supply deficit, with solar, EVs, electronic, and industrial demand still pulling heavily on the market. 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
11: Mark Levin, tough as hell.
12: That's why I like Mark Levin. And I'm not sure a lot of people like him. 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I love him.
11: Call in now. 877-381-3811.
0: All right. 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
0: Let's go to Mike, Naperville, Illinois, the great WLS. How are you, Mike?
14: Hi, Mark. 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
14: Listen, I listen to your show all the time, and I think the issue about the reparations is laughable. I had grandfathers who fought in the Civil War. I actually had ancestors who were abolitionists, worked hard to free the slaves. And I think it's all a distraction. Black Americans need to be focused on the people who are coming in, taking the jobs, and ask themselves, why are they continually being held back? Is because they continually vote for people who are allowing other people to come in and displace them.
0: Mm-hmm. I think there is a lot to that. I think immigration, particularly illegal immigration, is very damaging in these various communities, in the cities and the metropolitan areas especially. But I do think you're right. The focus is completely wrong. We ought to focus on American citizens, all American citizens, regardless of race or background, on how they can improve their lot through real capitalism, through participatory government, not through government welfare and more Democrat policies and so forth and so on. We'd be doing a lot better for a lot of people. But, you know, the left, this isn't the way they operate. The way they operate is as Marxists. They look at people in groups. They identify people by groups. And they try to build the number of, quote-unquote, oppressed people, you know, versus the oppressors, which is everybody else. But they keep going back to the Civil War, Civil War, Civil War, which should be viewed as a magnificent human effort to eliminate and abolish slavery rather than, okay, now what about reparations? Reparations? You know, Ronald Reagan believed in reparations for the Japanese Americans, those families that were that had their property taken, their business taken, and FDR put them in internment camps because they were still alive. They were alive. The children were still alive. But we're talking about many generations away now. It's just ridiculous. I mean, it's going to be impossible to even figure it out. And I can just see the massive corruption that would be attendant to this. Thanks for your call, Mike. God bless you, brother. You take care of yourself. Okay, let's see. Bear with me, folks. All right, done. Let's continue. Let's go to John in Brandon, WJNT Country. How are you?
15: Hey, thank you so much taking my call. And I just wanted to mention about Mondami and his talk about reparations. Mm-hmm. My great-great-great-grandfather fought with the New Hampshire 1st Volunteer Cavalry through all 4 years of the Civil War. And all he wound up with was with a headstone at the VA Cemetery in Brooklyn, New York. Mm-hmm. And he fought for what he believed in, and I cannot believe that, you know, we're still fighting this battle over all the good
0: soldiers.
15: Well,
0: we're not. You know, the Marxists and the Democrats, they want to keep fighting this battle. They'll fight it for another 500 years if they have to. Because this they believe, angers people, upsets people, turns people against people. And this is all they ever do. This is all they ever do. I mean, the Civil War was really a remarkable event. I mean, the amount of carnage and casualties was, you know, unimaginable. And, you know, we talk today, and we should, about we've lost 14 or we've lost 16 or 17 great patriots, real heroes. I mean, they lost over 700,000 during the course of the Civil War. And at least half of them for the North. And so I don't think reparations are in order, and I don't think it could even be figured out if they were in order. And, John, thank you, my friend. Appreciate your call. Excellent call. Let us go to Adam, Malibu, California, on the Mark Levin app. Go right ahead, please. Yes, Adam, go ahead.
16: Mark, awesome show. And China sent that virus, that deadly virus, to America.
0: I believe it.
16: Their citizens were contaminated with it, and they brought them here. And in January of 2020, I did not hear Senator Rand Paul say, stop bringing those bikes into America. They kept coming in. They contaminated and killed over 1 million Americans. China skates as usual, just like Saudi Arabia skated with 9/11. Those Saudi Arabians attacked our country on 9/11, knocking down the towers and the Pentagon, and what happened in Pennsylvania. So it looks like to me that China is going to get off the hook. It's going to skate on this, and they're going to go after the Keebler-El Fauci. There are so many people involved in this. In New York City, I remember the Army Corps of Engineers took the Javits Center, turned it into a hospital. Trump sent the Navy hospital ship here.
0: Oh, yeah.
16: And the Central Park, that beautiful Christian organization, set up a mobile hospital, and they were getting harassed. And this tennis center was turned into a hospital, too. And nobody was sent there. They sent them Governor Murphy of New Jersey, who takes no heat. He has that protective last name. He gets no heat. He was sending people to the he was sending them to the nursing homes who had COVID. And if you remember in the beginning, everybody was championing Cuomo. Oh, he's so great. He's so this and that. He demanded that Trump send him ventilators. Trump gave him everything he wanted, and he still turned on him. These folks, this is more than Fauci, folks. It's the communist Chinese who sent this virus here. And I believe it's also they sent it here because they were mad at Trump for the tariffs that he put on them, and they wanted him out of office. And the way to do it was to do it economically because Trump was flying high in December and January of 2020, and then all of a sudden the virus comes, the country is turned upside down, and unfortunately he loses the election, and he abandoned the illegal immigration thing. Legal immigration has got to come to an end. This guy, Mommy Tommy, he's only been a citizen for 8 years, and he's now the mayor of the biggest city on the planet. folks, it's legal immigration. Anybody who supports legal immigration is a useful idiot, and they're on the side of communist China and Saudi Arabia, who are pouring billions of dollars into this country to change this country. They've invited 100 million third world
0: All
16: communists.
0: Right, my friend. You're good. You're very, very good. I appreciate your call. Thank you. Thank you very much. Pretty good, don't you think? I think so. We got Danny who's got a good question. Danny in Boston, Massachusetts, listening on WABC. Danny, how are you?
17: Oh, hi, Law. What was that all about? I mean, the guy made some good points, but oh, man. I mean, but talk radio is fabulous. That's what I like. Yeah. And you went at a good rhythm, and it was great. And I agree with that last call. The communist Chinese. They, you know what they look at as America? They look at it as America as their version of Saturday Night Live. They must have been laughing with the thing with Fauci in Congress and what color is
0: they look at America as a failing society. The communist Chinese, like the Islamists, they look at the world in thousands of years, not every 10 or 30 or 50 or 100 years. And they think we are a society that is devolving. In some ways, we certainly are. But that's why you and me and the people in this audience have to keep pushing back. But that's how they view us. Anyway, go ahead.
16: And they view us. They see our American children with the help of some psychos in the hospitals dissecting themselves. They're laughing. Men playing women's sports, beating up women on volleyball and basketball and swimming. They're laughing their heads.
0: And by the way, they're not going to let Islamists from the Middle East come into their country, are they?
16: No, and the Islamists ain't going to let the Chinese come into their country. I can't build a Christian church in Saudi Arabia.
0: That's what I'm saying. They're rounding up Christians, they're rounding up Muslims, Tibetans. You know, they don't mess around. Not that we should be them, of course, but is it really too hard to ask our government, our entire ruling class, to keep Islamist radicals who want to destroy our country the hell out of this country? Is that asking too much?
16: No, it's not. And all they got to do is stop legal immigration, throw these people out.
0: But you had a good question. Go ahead and ask your question.
16: Okay, my question is revolving around like lawsuits and attorney generals in obviously Republican states going after everybody who was involved in this. I say this massive hoax and cover up where they let's face it, millions of dollars was robbed from the COVID money, and that was the beginning, folks. You don't know was the beginning of the. Of the beginning of the illegal aliens who worked in the restaurants turning on the restaurant owners because they wanted that $1,200 a week, but they weren't on the books. So they were.
0: All right, we're going to run out of time. So your question was, as I understand it, what about state attorneys general? Why can't they do something? Isn't that correct?
16: That's correct, but they won't do nothing because that would drag China into
0: it. All right, slow down. You have to have a state violation. You have to have a state violation. I think you're in the right direction because that pardon would not affect state law with the ability to prosecute Fauci under state law. So if you have Republican attorneys general, they ought to look over their criminal codes. They ought to see if there's an opportunity there, if there's something they can do. And then you're right. They are free to act because this pardon does not apply to them. Thank you, brother. We'll be right back.
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2: A better life with Dr. Sanjay Gupta.
3: How often do you stop to wonder whether you should share something that's revealing, maybe even embarrassing, with a partner, a friend, or even your boss? In her new book called Revealing, The Underrated Power of Oversharing, behavioral scientist Leslie John says doing just that can help you deepen relationships that are vital to your life. We need people to trust us in order to get things like love, friendship, and career success. That's what she told us. When you make yourself vulnerable by revealing something sensitive, it does make other people trust you. In turn, when you ask someone to reveal something about themselves, showing that interest will generally lead someone to like you more. Why? Because people like to be asked about themselves, she says. It also signals that they are discriminating and choosy, but in a good way. I'm Dr. Sanjay Gupta, helping you live a better life.
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6: 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I have them. I love them. Simply dial #250 and say Mark Levin. Hello, #250, say Mark Levin, and let that U.S. customer service kick into gear. And they'll make your switch easy, painless. If you want to keep your phone and your phone number, by all means do. Again, dial #250, say Mark Levin. That's #250, say Mark Levin. Yellow. Let us continue, shall we? Let's go to Eric, Napa, California, the great KSFO. Eric, how are you?
7: I'm fine, thanks, Mark. It occurred to me when a previous caller was talking about supporting the war that not only was the greatest generation the guys who went off to war, but it was the people who stayed at home and sacrificed rationing food and doing scrap drives and all that, and that we definitely don't have that aspect of this country anymore.
6: No. In fact, the price of gasoline goes up 50 cents, and you'd think the world was coming to an end.
7: Right. I'd pay $20 a gallon to support getting rid of the regime in Iran.
6: Mm-hmm. I think you're right. We haven't made a lot of sacrifices, have we? The vast majority of Americans haven't felt anything.
7: Yeah, and don't forget, there's a lot of us ditto heads out here still that love you as much as we loved Russia.

0: discussion. I don't want you to ever sell yourself short about that. I'm
1: serious.
0: You're
1: very kind.
0: We love you.
1: You're very kind. You know, Rush brought me into this business, he and Hannity. He used to call me F. Lee Levin, as you may know. And, go ahead. I'm sorry.
0: I talked to Rush twice. Yeah. I
1: That's amazing. You got through. It was impossible to get through to him, you know?
0: That was the hard part.
1: Yeah. No, he was something else.
0: Yeah, I know
1: he would be, he loved Netanyahu. They were close friends. I know he wanted, he would want Iran to be defeated. I feel like many of the things I say, he and I were very simpatico. Very. So, all right, my friend, thank you so much for your call. Rush will always be with us, always, at least on this program. Let's go to Chuck Appleton, Wisconsin, the great WTAQ. Chuck, go right ahead, please.
2: Thank you, Mark. Back to Fauci in the hearings today.
1: Yeah.
2: He's got a pardon for everything he did involve COVID, but now he's afraid if he testifies to anything, he might accidentally say a lie or on purpose say a lie, and he might get prosecuted for it. Every witness who testifies before Congress has that same concern. If he gets away with the fifth because he's afraid he might lie, then nobody will ever have to testify before Congress again. All they have to say is, I'm afraid I might tell a lie. I'm pleading the fifth to every question. The court
1: Most people who testify, it's not a matter of life and death or crime or no crime, to be perfectly honest with you. So I don't think it's that dire. And I think, just to be perfectly honest with you, that this matter hasn't been resolved in all these decades. So I don't think it's as black and white as Rand Paul says it is, but I don't think it's complete defense either. So at some point, the Supreme Court's going to have to straighten this out. But good call. I love all you callers. We salute our armed forces, police officers, firefighters, emergency personnel, our friends in ICE, our truckers, the men and women in Ukraine, the men and women in Israel, the men and women in Persia. And you, the American people, thank God for you and thank you. And let's do this again tomorrow. We'll see you same place, same time. Have a great night.
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4: A better life with Dr. Sanjay Gupta.
5: They say consistency is key, but sometimes you just gotta switch it up. A new study out of Harvard School of Public Health found that varying your exercise routine could add years to your life. What exercise someone did didn't matter much. What did matter was that all the exercises together worked all the muscle groups in their body. Now, an added benefit to changing things up is it can help you push through the plateau effect. That's when your body gets so efficient at doing something that you actually stop getting better at it. And we know from previous research that specializing in any one sport at a young age can make someone actually more prone to injury. And as experts we talk to point out, even elite athletes switch up things with their workouts, making sure to target strength, cardio, flexibility, balance, and doing that every single week. I'm Dr. Sanjay Gupta, helping you live a better life.
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8: From ABC News, I'm Dave Packer. A new wave of U.S. strikes hitting dozens of targets across Iran. Central Command saying U.S. forces took aim at Iranian military command centers and missile and drone facilities. These latest attacks coming just hours after President Trump vowed to retaliate against Iran for firing at American forces in the Middle East.
9: We can hit them very hard. I mean, I can actually say that because there's very little they can do about it. It was a different group than we're dealing with. They've already apologized, but, you know, we got to smack them a little bit.
8: A vote initially set for Thursday on Todd Blanche's nomination for Attorney General postponed. Republican Senators John Cornyn and Tom Tillis still not on board, and Cornyn canceled a meeting with Blanche. They're demanding written assurances from the Justice Department about President Trump's settlement with the IRS. They want to make sure the anti-weaponization fund is officially dead, and they want to narrow the scope of the IRS audit shield for Trump and his family. Three Greek firefighters are dead, killed by one of the many wildfires in Europe. Authorities say two died on the island of Crete. The third was killed on the mainland. Meanwhile,
10: we're here in France where crews have been in the process of trying to get ahead of the flames that have been burning, that have already scorched an area four times the size of Paris. And they had intended to come to this area to do some preemptive work and lay water down around the area to try to keep it cool, to keep the chance of fires going down. And then just a few moments ago, we saw the smoke rising here. Another fire has popped up.
8: ABC's Marcus Moore. Dr. Anthony Fauci Wednesday refusing to answer questions from a Senate committee led by Senator Rand Paul looking into the origins of COVID-19. Fauci invoking the Fifth Amendment dozens of times. In Japan, rescuers searching for survivors buried in the rubble of buildings that collapsed after Tuesday's powerful earthquake. At least 23 people are dead after the magnitude 7.1 quake. 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
8: New court filings, attorneys for former FBI Director James Comey accusing federal prosecutors of speaking to a famous mobster to build their case.
13: Defense lawyers say prosecutors interviewed Sammy the Bull Gravano to ask if he believed Comey's experience prosecuting the Gambino crime family would have led him to believe the term 86 was a reference to murder. Gravano cooperated with the Department of Justice in the 90s and admitted to his involvement in 19 murders. But he told prosecutors that Comey's post wasn't a personal threat to Trump. Comey's lawyers revealed the details as part of their push to have the case thrown out ahead of trial. Peter Harwalambus, ABC News.
8: In Arizona's Paradise Valley, a hiker had to be rescued via helicopter from Mummy Mountain. That hiker, legendary Disney animator Glenn Keane, who worked on features including Beauty and the Beast and Tangled.
14: My daughter Claire and the kids were all easily maneuvering. And they're just like, well, Dad, just just kind of scoot around, and she's showing me. And as soon as I do that, my legs would stop shaking, my arms would, and I knew that I had just spent all of my energy hiking up.
8: Keane did not require hospitalization. Disney is the parent company of ABC News. FIFA has announced disciplinary proceedings against two Argentina players for striking Spain opponents right after the World Cup final. Dave Packer, ABC News.
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17: 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Gary McNamara and Eric Harley talk about everything from politics to social issues and news of the day. 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
18: All across America, we are Red Eye Radio. He is Eric Harley and I'm Gary McNamara. Give me a fifth. What do you got over there? Give me a fifth.
19: On the advice of my lawyers, I hereby plead the fifth.
18: By the way, I was wrong.
19: Well, you said it the other night. You thought, well, what reason would he have if he's got the pardon, right? Why would he not talk? And then, of course, we know.
18: Well, the major reason was I figured his no matter what, his ego would want to make him defend himself, because if you looked at his face during the hearing.
19: The thing was, he had to kind of keep his nose down while Rand Paul was going over everything. Mm-hmm. Because you could tell he was, and at certain times, his eyes just popped up. Which I'm thinking he wanted to scream out. Now, his lawyer started to say something. Yeah. You know, when Rand Paul wrapped it up, then his lawyer, you know, just got all mouthy and was already told not to be sitting at the table.
18: Right.
19: And he kept talking, and then removed. And I think that was part of a show for the lawyers. They want to be the victim, you know, oh, I'm going to get thrown out. And his other lawyers were there. He still had the use of his lawyers. But, no, I thought maybe his ego would have him popping off, you know, and doing a Colonel Jessup, you know. Mm-hmm. You can't handle gain of function.
18: There were a lot of interesting moments. This was my favorite.
19: Yeah.
18: All right. You ready?
19: Right.
18: Here we go. All right.
20: Mr. Fauci, do you know who David Shertler is?
21: On the advice of counsel, I respectfully decline to answer based upon my rights under the Fifth Amendment to the Constitution.
20: Fifth Amendment of the Constitution. What does the Fifth Amendment of the Constitution say?
18: Now consulting with his lawyer.
19: Here.
21: On the advice of counsel, I respectfully decline to answer based upon my rights under the Fifth Amendment of the Constitution.
20: No, I'm just asking you what it says.
21: On the advice of counsel, I respectfully decline to answer based upon my rights under the Fifth Amendment to the Constitution.
20: I'm going to give the Constitution to my aide. He'll bring it over to you so you can have it for future reference. I think it's something that every American should know what the Constitution says. Do you know who wrote the Fifth Amendment?
21: On the advice of counsel, I respectfully decline to answer based upon my rights under the Fifth Amendment of the Constitution.
18: So there you go. I figured it was his ego. I think a couple of things. First, let me just find this here, because there's two things I think are important, and then there's 1,000 other things that we want to bring up. Well, okay, I'm exaggerating. There's more than 1,000. And I just happened to see this in National Review, Charles Cook, where I went, okay, where's he going here? Fauci makes the case for SCOTUS's decision in Slaughter. The SCOTUS case on Slaughter was where they said, no, Trump can fire people that are bureaucrats that are under him.
19: Right.
18: And writes about how important that is, that, you know, in a day and age where bureaucrats have so much power, you know, you and I can go back and look at the EPA where the Supreme Court shut them down and said, you don't have the power to do this. Congress did not do it. That they came back and said, bureaucrats cannot take a law from Congress and say, we think it means this unless it specifically means that. Yeah. And so this Supreme Court has sort of, you know, shut that down. And I just want to read a couple of things here because it really, really is interesting. It said, unlike the revolutionary utopians in France and in Russia, the framers of our Constitution understand that human nature is immutable and that it is imperative that our institutions attempt to channel its vices rather than to enable them. Because ambition was inevitable, they reasoned it ought to be harnessed and used to counteract ambition elsewhere in the system. Thus, power in America was to be separated. We've spent a lot of time talking about the separation of powers on the show over the last couple of years when the Democrats and the DSA now get rid of the Senate, put the presidency and the Supreme Court under the House. Well, what you saw yesterday is the point he's trying to make. Power in America was to be separated, and each of the branches within the fractured system was to be held directly accountable for its actions. The progressives of the early 20th century had no time for this insight, believing that it empowered the unworthy and created chaos within the system. As a result, they looked outside of the ordained three branches to the bureaucracy, which they wished to fill. Okay, this thing is popping all over the place here. I'm looking at the bureaucracy, which they wished to fill with brilliant, detached, learned figures who were set apart from politics. In their estimation, the best system was one in which the substantive decisions of the state were made by the experts who were unsullied by the electoral process. This is great. The problem with this, other than that it is completely incompatible with the Constitution, which is not the suggestion, but the law, is twofold. First, this is the most important point, and we have brought it up so many times. First, there is no such thing as a brilliant, detached, learned figure who is set apart from politics. And second, the electoral process is the means by which we reach those who have power over us and demand that they correct course. Anthony Fauci believed himself to be, quote, in his own words, the most famous and talked about person in the country, end of quote. And he may have been right. Had he been a singer or an athlete, that would not have been a problem. But he was not. He was a prominent bureaucrat with a great deal of influence over our lives. It is probably unavoidable that we will have people within our we will have such people within our government. But if we wish to live in a republic, we ought to insist, as the Supreme Court increasingly has, that they are treated not as immortal philosopher kings, but as the temporary employees of the figures whom we are able to reprimand and remove. That's beautifully written by Charles Cook. Well, that's a couple of beautiful paragraphs.
19: And it goes to that article that I read, and I remember I read it on a plane, and it was in the final months of the Obama administration. And it warned that it wasn't the positions that required Senate approval. It wasn't so much his cabinet as it was people that he was hiring throughout the bureaucracies that he had created. And they estimated hundreds, thousands. They really weren't sure, to the extent that basically the like-minded individuals, the radicals, mm-hmm. are so deeply embedded. This is why, when people ask, well, you know, this is like you and I will probably, you know, have both come across people that are just completely unaware. But then they'll go, oh, well, wait a minute. Trump was president then. Yeah, we know. Because this was the problem going in. When you go in and you fill that bureaucracy, even if they're not the head of a department, even if they're not at the top of that list, if they have any decision-making power or influence whatsoever, it becomes extremely dangerous when you have so many radicals that are essentially embedded throughout. And that article estimated that it would take years, maybe decades to root them all out. And by then, more radicals would be replacing them. So it would be this ongoing thing. We have seen this. We've seen this with deep state. We have seen this. And, you know, you and I aren't the kind that rail against deep state, but we know what has happened. We know what happened with the FBI under Comey.
18: Yeah.
19: We know about the Russian hoax. We know the details. Most Americans just kind of tuned it out. And you saw Harvey, what's his name, over at TMZ. You know, but just shut up, Harvey. You know, stick to taking pictures of Julia Roberts, would you?
18: Yeah, you haven't been doing your job. Where's the picture of Sean Penn?
19: Yeah.
18: Let's go back four years.
19: Nobody cares if you're a lawyer. But that doesn't, that whatever your opinion is what matters. And it's a very uneducated opinion that he threw out there.
18: That's the second point, and then we can just go hog wild. I thought about this coming in. I probably could talk about this for 100 hours straight because there's so many things to look at. But that's one, which is why it's imperative. You know, that's why Slaughter was so important, where it said, no, Trump can fire them.
19: Yes.
18: Doesn't matter if you think they're doing a great job or a bad job.
19: Right.
18: The elected officials of the people are the ones that run this country.
19: Exactly.
18: And I will say this. When I first became a radio talk show host or was paying attention to what was going on, you know, I would watch the Sunday morning news shows and I would see the politicians. And again, I was, you know, whether it was going through college, even in my 20s, even into my early 30s until I became a talk radio host. And then there was an evolution in me when I realized they're all full of crap.
19: Yeah.
18: At one point, right. A politician, I don't care on either side, they're full of crap.
19: Right.
18: Now, I tend to vote for the party that hopefully is a little bit less full of crap than the other one. But completely, one thing that I have learned, there are very few geniuses or extremely smart people that I should look up to because of their intellect and critical thinking skills in Congress. And I used to think, and Dad warned me, Dad warned me a long time ago. Another quote that I don't give, you know, as much credit to my father as I should. He said, what you're going to find out in life is people get a title and they believe they've got an infusion of brains.
19: Yeah.
18: I wonder where he came up with that one. I wonder if he heard that somewhere. But I mean, if people...
19: Well, your dad had that that engineering mind. It's analytical. It's that kind of analytical approach. You know, my dad has said, you know, a few things and I'm always thinking to myself, man, that's a, you know, my dad make, you know, we watch our dads make these brilliant points throughout our lives. Now, of course, we have to come out of our bullheadedness when we're young and become mature to fully understand them. but he's right. John McNamara's contributions to this program, by the way, are legendary, solid, and part of the very foundation of our 21-plus year history.
18: And probably the things my father have said are the things that are most regurgitated back to me by exactly. Our great listeners.
19: Right.
18: It's like, your dad said this and your dad said that. And it's funny because that's how you know that someone, you know, they'll write on Twitter or email, whatever, and they lead with my father's quote.
19: You know, my problem, the only issue I had with my dad being a cop is he would sit me down in the dining room, you know, where nobody was. It wasn't at dining time. He would sit me at the dining table, and then he'd go, hey, can I get you some water or something? And I'm like, well, wait a minute. This is an interrogation. Do I need a lawyer?
18: Can I get you some water?
19: Can I get you some water?
18: Are you okay?
19: You know, you need a cigarette break? I'm 10, Dad. I don't smoke, as far as you know.
18: This is Law and Order, criminal intent.
19: Yeah, but, you know, it's the whole thing. It is. People think, you know, well, It must be. Look at how we played the audio cut yesterday, the little montage of how the liberal activist media treated Anthony Fauci.
18: Right.
19: You know, we hear tomorrow is your birthday, but today we get the presence of your time. Oh, my gosh. If I had said that out loud, I would have said, I would have stopped and said, you know what, everybody, that was stupid. And I quit. I'm going to go do something else for a living. Because I shouldn't be doing this. Yeah, it sounded moronic.
18: I can't work for this program anymore.
19: I can't work for. I can't be in public anymore after saying something so moronic. But we saw that treatment, and we saw him. We now know, and his diaries. And by the way, you got to follow Rand Paul. He's putting all these memes, these diary entry memes, and everything else on his thread on X of Fauci. But it is, we now know through all of that, that this, it was ego. I could tell. You know when, and I saw today, there was, you know, I don't know how many body language experts. Oh, well, you know, he was pleading the fifth, but the body language is like, okay. But we've seen that actually from him for years. We knew. We could see them. We could see him from early on. I didn't trust things that were coming out because the contradiction. And then other doctors, well-respected doctors from around the globe, wanted to have a discussion, and it was shut down. It wasn't some guy on Facebook. It was other doctors that were saying, wait a minute, we need a different approach.
18: Right. And, you know, that was part, when you think about it, that's what led, you know, the censorship there, I think, was the, say, the permission,
19: permission structure?
18: It was the permission structure, I believe, to censor the Hunter Biden laptop. That created the culture of censorship.
19: Yeah.
18: That, okay, it's all right to do it because the censorship came from the pandemic is so great that what the bureaucrats say, what Fauci said, is the same as if, Moses came down with the Ten Commandments.
19: Yeah, right.
18: And these are the Ten Commandments. Instead of, this is a bureaucrat, a medical bureaucrat in the government, that just like everybody else, anything they say should be scrutinized for the truth.
19: Yeah.
18: And that's what you saw yesterday, and this gets to the second point that we will hit next. We are Red Eye Radio,
19: brought to you by Hotshot Secret.
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4: A better life with Dr. Sanjay Gupta.
5: They say consistency is key, but sometimes you just gotta switch it up. A new study out of Harvard School of Public Health found that varying your exercise routine could add years to your life. What exercise someone did didn't matter much. What did matter was that all the exercises together worked all the muscle groups in their body. Now, an added benefit to changing things up is it can help you push through the plateau effect. That's when your body gets so efficient at doing something that you actually stop getting better at it. And we know from previous research that specializing in any one sport at a young age can make someone actually more prone to injury. And as experts we talk to point out, even elite athletes switch up things with their workouts, making sure to target strength, cardio, flexibility, balance, and doing that every single week. I'm Dr. Sanjay Gupta, helping you live a better life.
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18: We are Red Eye Radio. He's Eric Carly, and I'm Gary McNamara. Which brings me to our second point, then we can go through all the other points, everything that that you and I both want to bring up on this. Because the second point sort of relates to the first point, which is the separation of powers and that Fauci was a bureaucrat. And we don't put anybody on a pedestal at all. Mm-hmm. No one. Mm-hmm. That's basically the only defense you saw from Democrats yesterday. There was no one. I didn't see anyone take what he put in his diary and attempt to justify what he said in public.
19: No one did that.
18: That's how you know it was basically exactly what they said. Worship the bureaucrat. Do not question the bureaucrat. He led us through this terrible time. Let's not get in, you know, to what he actually did.
19: Right.
18: You know, or he did this good or he did that good. Therefore, we're not going to talk about anything else that he did that might have been bad.
19: Right.
18: And so if you did this right, and I'm thinking, yeah, that's how we deal in society. Well, you know, that was a great priest. Great priest for just, you know, a half century. And just the fact that, you know, the priest abused boys, you know, why are we focusing on that instead of all the good things that the person did?
19: Well,
18: that was basically what you got yesterday from the Democrats. I didn't see one anywhere. And I searched anyone to say, here's what he said here. Well, here's how you can resolve with what he said in public over here, as opposed to what he wrote in his diary or was saying in private over here, or actually what was happening with the doctors and the panels that he was talking
19: to. Well, Tim Walz made that very same excuse for somebody here recently. You judge them based on their worst day. We shouldn't judge them based on their worst day. Remember that
18: illegal immigrant, the rapist.
19: Yes.
18: Right.
19: We shouldn't judge them by one bad day.
18: Raped a child, right.
19: Yeah.
18: Wow.
19: Yep.
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5: 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But every night when you go to get some Z's, how often do you really think about the temperature in your bedroom? Temperature may be one of the most underappreciated factors in sleep. That's according to the Senior Vice President of Research and Scientific Affairs at the National Sleep Foundation. We often hear about lights and screens and stress, but even modest changes in temperature and airflow can influence both how quickly you fall asleep and how deeply you stay asleep. Most experts will recommend a room temperature of 60 to 67 degrees Fahrenheit. You might also experiment with your sheets and what you actually wear to bed. Play around a bit and see what improves your sleep. You might be delightfully surprised. I'm Dr. Sanjay Gupta, helping you live a better life.
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6: And I'm Gary McNamara, along with Eric Harley. Coming up, more on, I was going to say Fauci's testimony. 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
19: All right.
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18: All right, let's hear some of Senator Hawley and his back, but no fourth. Of a,
19: yeah, right.
18: It was no back and forth. It was a back and fifth.
19: Yeah.
18: Between him and Fauci yesterday. Here we go. All right.
11: Thank you, Mr. Chairman. Well, nothing says honesty like taking the fifth, huh, Doc? Let's try something. What day of the week is it today?
21: On the advice of counsel, I respectfully decline to answer based upon my rights under the Fifth Amendment to the Constitution.
11: What color tie are you wearing?
21: On the advice of counsel, I respectfully decline to answer based upon my rights under the Fifth Amendment to the Constitution.
11: What color is the carpet in front of you?
21: On the advice of counsel, I respectfully decline to answer based upon my rights under the Fifth Amendment to the Constitution.
11: Let's just get one thing straight. You don't have any rights under the Fifth Amendment because you've been pardoned, as you very well know. As the Supreme Court has been clear for a century and more, Brown versus Walker, 1896, when he has been pardoned, he may not stand upon his privilege. You know that. Your lawyers sitting behind you now shifting nervously in their chairs, they know it. This isn't about the Constitution. This isn't about the law. This is about contempt. Contempt for this body and contempt for the American people. But I think I know why you're doing it. It's because you don't want to answer questions. It's because you did all kinds of terrible things. It's because during the pandemic, you got rich, didn't you? You got rich while people were dying, hundreds of thousands of Americans, over a million in the end, and you were getting rich, and not only were you doing that, you were using federal employees with taxpayer money to apply for and solicit cash prizes for you personally. Cash prizes totaling over $1 million. You did all of that during the pandemic, didn't you? That's a question.
21: On the advice of counsel, I respectfully decline to answer based upon my rights under the Fifth Amendment to the Constitution.
11: You remember Greg Folkers? Who was that?
21: On the advice of counsel, I respectfully decline to answer based upon my rights under the Fifth Amendment to the Constitution.
11: Your chief of staff is the answer. Do you remember Patricia Conrad? Who was that?
21: On the advice of counsel, I respectfully decline to answer based upon my rights under the Fifth Amendment to the Constitution.
11: She was your personal assistant. And what were these individuals doing in the depth of the pandemic in November of 2020 when millions of Americans were suffering from COVID? What were they doing? I tell you what they're doing. Folkers was on your behalf
13: soliciting and gathering information for a cash award. Let's look at it. We've got his email right here, right over my shoulder. Fulker says, I'm working on this nomination for the Dan David Award for Fauci. We need to beef up the COVID part. Do you have language in the can that you could share that delineates how we responded in new ways to COVID? He sends this to multiple federal employees. What was the Dan David Award? Do you remember, Doc?
21: On the advice of counsel, I respectfully decline to answer based upon my rights under the Fifth Amendment to the Constitution.
13: It was a $900,000 cash award. $900,000 cash award. And he got it because he used federal employees to get it. And this wasn't the only award, was it, Dr. Fauci? In fact, you applied for and received at least eight other federal cash prizes on federal time using federal employees and federal resources. Here they are over my shoulder. Besides the Dan David Award, you've got the Partnership for Public Service. You've got the Adelson Prize. You've got the Smithsonian Award. You've got the National Academy of Medicine's Award. You've got the CDC Foundation. In fact, you turned your staff into a full-time application machine. You actually wrote to people and said, do you think maybe I'd qualify? And you got cash for all of this. And it wasn't just one or two employees, was it? In fact, you used eight separate federal employees on federal time using federal resources to solicit cash awards. Isn't that true?
21: On the advice of counsel, I respectfully decline to answer based upon my rights under the Fifth Amendment to the Constitution.
13: Here they are right over my shoulder. Here's all of them. The people that you use, federal employees, so that you could go and get cash money. And the most hilarious part is that you weren't content to even dragoon them into applying for all of these cash awards. You then had them go out to the ethics agencies and ethics watchdogs and demand that you be able to get the money. That's right. We've got it in your emails. Your staff and employees on federal time using federal resources being paid with federal dollars are soliciting cash for you. And then they're turning around and saying to the agency, we don't want just an answer. We want to get to yes, because Fauci wants the money. He wants it. We want to get to yes, and yes takes time. This is your chief of staff again, using federal email to pressure the agency's own ethics people so that you could get money, so that you could get rich. And it violated the law, didn't it, Dr. Fauci? Didn't it? It violated the law, didn't it?
14: Is that a question?
13: It is a question. You can answer. Go ahead.
21: On the advice of counsel, I respectfully decline to answer based upon my rights under the Fifth Amendment to the Constitution.
13: Federal law, as you very well know, prohibits the solicitation of cash awards or other personal benefits for federal employees. And it certainly prohibits using your own employees to do this. 5 CFR section 2635-205B, it says it right there in black and white. You cannot use federal resources, federal dollars, federal employees, federal offices, federal email, federal time to solicit cash awards. And you did all of it. And the worst part is thousands of people were dying while you were doing it. You were supposed to be the nation's doctor and you're playing one on TV. But this is what you were doing with your time. Isn't that true?
21: On the advice of counsel, I respectfully decline to answer based upon my rights under the Fifth Amendment to the Constitution.
13: Yeah. Yeah, I can see why. I can certainly see why. You know, what I can't quite figure out is that why you were so obsessed with it, because you're already rich. I mean, and your scheme worked here. I mean, your net worth now is north of $12 million. You got over $1 million in cash awards during COVID, during a 12-month, 24-month span during COVID. $1 million you knocked down in cash money using federal resources. Now you're worth more than $12 million. You've got a pension that in its first year paid out north of $400,000 a year. 1 million people dead, you're getting rich. 1 million people dead, you're using federal employees to get cash awards for you. 1 million people dead, and you're here taking the fifth because you don't want to admit that what really happened in all that time was a multi-month, multi-year course of self-dealing. Isn't that true, Dr. Fauci?
21: On the advice of counsel, I respectfully decline to answer based upon my rights under the Fifth Amendment to the Constitution.
13: Yeah, well, silence is admission. And here's the real thing. At the end of the day, it wasn't just about the money, really, was it? It was really about a power trip. I mean, through all of this, you want to be the most famous scientist in the world. You were so focused on getting every award and every drop of cash that you could, all because you wanted to be on TV. You wanted to be the sun god of science. You wanted to be the guy who was in charge of it all. You wanted to lambast Trump. You wanted to make sure that nobody else stole your spotlight. You wanted to be the guy. You had time to sit for In Style magazine. Here's what you were doing with your time. You could sit for In Style magazine, but you can't answer questions for the American people. You could sit for In Style magazine, but you're here taking the Fifth. You could sit for In Style magazine and get $1 million in cash awards, but now the cat's got your tongue. I bet he does.
18: By the way, Fauci's lawyers, even afterwards, did not directly answer any of Hawley's accusations and the emails that appeared after it at all. Even the lawyers afterwards didn't say he was, you know, full of crap or whatever.
19: Right.
18: That did. And a lot of people, those accusations that came out were new and fresh. And that the look, if you're watching that, the look on Fauci, you know, going back and forth, because what you're talking about is, you know, you had a staff out there raising money. I haven't heard any of the staff. I haven't heard the lawyers. Anybody refute those accusations that, and we know Josh Hawley, even though I disagree with him on economic issues a lot, I believe he can be a populist economically. On issues like this of integrity in government, I've never seen him make accusations or lie about what he has, you know, in those particular emails.
19: Right.
18: And so I just thought that that was, you watch that, because that gets outside, you know, that gets outside a lot of the accusations that we're talking about. You know, why was Fauci, you know, promoting the censorship of doctors that had different opinions? Why was he saying one thing privately and another thing publicly? And this gets into something that Americans hate. You mean you made money off of this?
19: No, that's one of the things. In fact, one of our listeners wrote me the other day and said, look at his pension, over $400,000, yeah, which Josh Hawley mentioned. And you just heard that in the audio cut. And it's commonly shared all over the internet and has been for years, you know, since, you know, everybody learned of his pension and what it was going to be. And now you look at a situation where, again, the American people deserve the truth. This was to save his own marketability. He had zero reason to plead the Fifth. None. And we'll see where the DOJ goes, you know, with any investigation. I don't know, you know, how far they're going to get. But he has zero reason to plead the Fifth. And his ego never had him backing down before. But this shows you right here. So what's the difference? The difference is the diaries. The difference is his own writings, right, that no one can deny.
18: Right. Everything is not the Republicans making an accusation.
19: No.
18: That isn't being backed up with the emails that he and his staff actually wrote.
19: Right, exactly.
18: And that's the problem that he has, because you make a great point. And the only thing the lawyer said was yesterday was that he had a legitimate, you know, a Fifth Amendment case. I don't believe he does.
19: I think he does.
18: The only thing that you could make is it isn't Congress that gave him the immunity from prosecution. I don't think it makes a difference, though. Congress doesn't have to do it because Biden already did it. Now, unless he is afraid that the auto pen and that could eventually overturn, his pardon. But
19: that's
18: the fact,
19: good point. Yeah.
18: But the fact is right now, it exists. But, and I don't know if Congress go back and go, well, look, we're going to give you, you already got it from Biden, but we'll give you immunity from prosecution for those things you did, you need to testify now.
19: I think he won't do it, and I think he'll be reluctant.
18: Yeah,
19: and he's going to stall the way through.
18: But that's where you get to contempt of court.
19: Yeah, exactly.
18: That's where you get to contempt
19: of court. That's where you put him against the wall.
18: At that point.
19: Yep.
18: We are Red Eye Radio.
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4: 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Temperature may be one of the most underappreciated factors in sleep. 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
7: We are on iRadio. He is Eric Carney, and I'm Gary McNamara. Contempt of court. Contempt of Congress. And yes, we'll get into some of the legalities now that Fauci...

0: may face. Catherine Herridge did a great post on X, talking to a former Justice Department prosecutor, and saying, "Okay, these are the these are the things that could be done, and we'll get to that." Plus, okay, we're back at war again.
1: So hey, we're back at war. War's back.
0: Yeah, we'll
1: bombing the blankety blank out of Iran. So. Apparently, he said that on the air. I guess it got on the air. I don't know if the censors caught it or not, but he was on with Fox News. And yeah, we're back at war with Iran.
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12: From ABC News, I'm Dave Packer. The war with Iran appears to be expanding. The U.S. making good Wednesday night on President Trump's vow to retaliate after Iran launched attacks on U.S. bases Tuesday. And now an American tanker has been struck by a drone in Egypt. ABC's Mary Bruce reports a majority of Americans are not behind this war.
13: A new Quinnipiac poll shows 66% of voters say the war with Iran has not been worth fighting. Trump says he's still hoping to strike a deal with Iran. One person who's not optimistic, Israeli Prime Minister Benjamin Netanyahu, who met with Trump at the White House yesterday and spoke with ABC's Lindsay Davis.
14: Well, I don't know if it's unlikely, but I'm skeptical about Iran's mode of operandus, I mean, the method of operating.
15: Kevin Warsh, the Fed chair, and the Federal Reserve voted to hold interest rates steady on Wednesday. President Trump telling reporters inside the White House Wednesday that while it's not the decision he would have wanted.
16: Kevin's got a board. He's fantastic. He's a brilliant guy, smart. I know he'd love to see lower interest rates, but he's got a board, and it's a political board, and they want to keep rates up.
15: Dr. Anthony Fauci refused to answer questions from a Senate committee Wednesday looking into the origins of COVID-19. Accusing Republican Senator Rand Paul of having an unhinged obsession with him. Paul asking about the NIH funding of a lab in China.
17: Many people believe this came from the lab. Do you think that the risks really are worth the benefits for gain-of-function research?
18: On the advice of counsel, I respectfully decline to answer based upon my rights under the Fifth Amendment to the Constitution.
15: He pleaded the Fifth dozens of times. Millions of seniors could soon be paying more for their prescription drug coverage. The Trump administration ending a Biden-era federal subsidy program at the end of the year that's helped keep drug premiums low for Americans on Medicare Part D coverage. You're listening to ABC News.
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15: According to court documents, Seattle police say bullets recovered from two bystanders killed in Sunday's shootout do not appear to have come from the gun that a 15-year-old is charged with firing. Instead, the documents reveal that the shell casings from the scene indicate that four weapons were fired during the shootout, according to police. President Trump announced a $22 billion renovation of Washington Dulles International Airport, including the removal of the people movers that are original to the airport. Some travelers, like Meredith Neely, are supportive.
21: Personally, I fly through this airport at least 20 times a year, so I see the ups and downs of everything. There's definitely some spots that could use a little TLC, but for the most part, I mean, it functions, but it could definitely look a little bit nicer.
15: Neely says as long as prices don't go up. Microsoft posted strong quarterly earnings, beating expectations thanks to growth in its cloud computing platform and an increase in paid artificial intelligence users. Microsoft cloud revenue rose 27% year over year, driven by demand for Azure and AI services. K-pop powerhouse BTS says they won't submit for the 2027 Grammy Awards.
22: Smooth like butter, like a criminal undercover.
15: It's an apparent protest over the Recording Academy's decision to launch a new Best Asian Pop Music category. BTS says they want their music to be heard for what it is, rather than be divided by region or language. Dave Packer, ABC News.
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3: Now, it's Red Eye Radio. Gary McNamara and Eric Hurley talk about everything from politics to social issues and news of the day. Whether you're up late or you're just starting your day, welcome to the show. 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
4: All across America, we are Red Eye Radio. He is Eric Hurley, and I'm Gary McNamara. Welcome and good morning. Thank you for being here. Thank you. So the whole Fauci thing and immunity.
5: Right.
4: First, go to Jonathan Turley. Here's what he had to say. Fox has posted my column on today's testimony of Dr. Fauci. Fauci has every right to invoke his constitutional rights, but the public has every right to demand answers to these questions related to the deaths of over 1.2 million Americans. The media has also effectively taken the fifth on these subjects, declining to publish many of the contradictions. What Fauci, and this isn't allegations from Republicans. This is what Fauci said here and what Fauci said there.
5: Right.
4: And it said the media has also effectively taken the fifth on these subjects, declining to publish many of these contradictions. Media outlets have the same reason as Fauci. There is no spin that would reconcile their own prior coverage and gushing reviews of Fauci.
5: No, none.
4: It is not clear that the Senate is considering an immunity grant to compel Fauci's testimony. As I noted earlier, the odds favor Fauci in his invocation despite the pardon. The only clear way to get these answers would be an immunity grant. Courts would likely hold that there remains a danger of self-incrimination with new testimony. That means that the new testimony would need to be immunized. Fauci would still be at risk if after receiving immunity, he committed perjury. And here's the point. I was thinking about this with the allegations that Josh Hawley made of him. And you have to ask, is this one of the things that the lawyer said, okay, you got to take the fifth on this?
5: Right.
4: He received a pardon for any of his work connected with the National Institutes of Health. You know, if it related to that, but if it's, if the allegation is correct that Fauci knew about the fundraising and the money going to him, and that is against the law, both Cruz and Hawley have made that case, that is outside of his official duties with the National Institutes of Health.
5: It's a great point.
4: And so he knows he's vulnerable there. And because the pardon would not hold for something like that, because that is outside, again, his official functions.
5: And I'm reading the pardon actually right now, and that's exactly what it says. In his service as director of the NIH.
4: Right. Yeah, exactly. And so that's what, you know, that to me, I saw that and went, ooh, okay, that's a great point. Now, where is Rand Paul going? Rand Paul, again, a former senior Justice Department prosecutor, said there are three viable legal strategies. That's what he told Catherine Herridge before he took the fifth. But she was writing that as he was taking the fifth, okay?
5: Right.
4: One strategy calls for charging Fauci with a crime with the expectation he would file a motion with the court to dismiss based on the pardon. This could open the door to challenging the sweeping pardon's viability and years of litigation. Another strategy involves Congress, because Fauci has theoretically been preemptively pardoned against past and future criminal charges related to his NIH work. And remember, if they're outside of the system and it's not part of your official duties, you know, he was raising money, his staff was raising money, and he knew about it, and it's against the law, that to me would be a reason why you would do the fifth.
0: Right.
4: But another strategy involves Congress, because Fauci has theoretically been preemptively pardoned against past and future criminal charges related to his NIH work. It can be argued that Fauci has no plausible claim to the Fifth Amendment, the right against self-incrimination. If Fauci takes the fifth as Senator Paul's hearing, which he has, the committee could seek to compel Fauci's testimony. A finding of contempt could follow. Finally, one of Fauci's closest associates has been criminally charged. With pressure and the right incentives, he might be flipped and become a cooperating witness. Dr. David Morins, who was senior advisor to Fauci at the National Institutes of Allergy and Infectious Diseases, was indicted on multiple charges, including conspiracy and obstruction, including destruction, alteration, and falsification of federal records, along with the allegations that that personal email accounts were used to evade the Freedom of Information Act. This could be a powerful motivator. From media reports, Dr. Morins has pleaded not guilty to all five of the criminal counts. And said, and she noted Senator Rick Scott just raised the Morins case. Fauci continues to take the fifth. Mm-hmm. And so all really, really, really interesting things. And again, immunity from prosecution, immunity granted from Congress is you could make the legal argument where it would go, I don't know, is different than a presidential pardon.
0: Yeah.
4: Because immunity from prosecution would be criminal charges, and contempt of Congress is different.
0: A civil charge.
4: Would be, well, no, you can still go to jail. It's criminal. It's because you go to jail. Mm, yeah. Well, until you agree to testify.
0: Mm.
4: You know. Because that would be contempt of Congress at that particular point.
0: Mm.
4: But those are the, reading that, it was like, okay, maybe that's why he did it. I mean, it's a horrible look.
0: Well,
4: I've scanned. Has anybody challenged what Josh Hawley said?
0: No.
4: Because that is damning. Because you can sit there and people say, well, it was just completely crazy. It was completely crazy. Well, later on in 2020, his staff was fundraising for him on awards that he would get personal money for.
0: Look, I think
4: you can't win that one.
0: I think his one lawyer wanted to sit at that table when he was advised not to, that he should not sit at that table. He talked, he spoke when he wasn't supposed to, even after he had been warned several times by Senator Rand Paul, and then finally got kicked out. I think he wanted to get kicked out. I think they wanted that kind of show, that to be the headline, and the actual content of the hearing not to be. They wanted to create more victimhood. They tossed one of his lawyers. They can't do that. Actually, they can.
4: Oh, yeah.
0: Sure. And this, you know, this whole, this, but this is, you know, I'm talking.
4: Well, who made the note? He had six other lawyers behind him.
0: Rand Paul. He said, said, I want to, in fact, put on record that all of his other lawyers are still available to him throughout these proceedings. Right. And so you look at that, and so there are a number of things. You, as if you're his lawyer, they know full well where the, and I won't call them loopholes, but where the risks of him being prosecuted may lie. And the only thing he can do is do what he did yesterday. And you repeat it and don't vary. No answering any question. Don't answer the color of your tie. Don't answer the color of the carpet. None of that. Don't answer any questions. Every answer is the same answer, and you repeat it. And you hope that this, again, this sleeping dog lies and that there's no political will to do anything about it. But I suspect there will be. And I think right now it's very much alive. And it's very much alive, by the way, thanks to Rand Paul.
4: Yeah.
0: This is important. I don't care who it is. I don't care about the person. I don't know Fauci. I think he was pretty good on Golden Girls, but I don't know him personally. And so this is not about, and it's not about any affiliation with either side.
4: Yeah. It's
0: this is about learning the truth. Did taxpayer dollars go to fund gain of function and create this massive risk, which actually became a reality and spread all over the world? And we all likely know somebody who got very sick or died from it.
4: Yeah.
0: So this is not a political game. This is a search for truth.
4: Rand Paul said yesterday, here's a quote. He was on Fox and said this: I don't understand how Democrats can see a million Americans die from the dangerous research funded by the government and not be upset about that. I was telling you before, to me, it's sort of like the whole I call it 9/11 Mandani syndrome.
0: Yeah.
4: That we've seen what radical Islam is.
0: Right.
4: We see, you know, radical Islam and their anti-Semitism,
0: yeah.
4: You know, Sharia supremacy. Well, there's Mandami, who throws out as much hate as you could possibly get. And New Yorkers have no problem with it. It's like the memory of 9/11. For God's sake, never forget. Never right. forget. What yeah. a joke that is.
0: Yeah.
4: Never forget. Just completely ignore it as if it never happened.
0: Right.
4: And let's promote and vote for a guy who promotes the worst kind of hate and bigotry
0: yeah.
4: and put him in New York City. And I said, sort of the same thing. It's like you had a million people die.
0: Yeah.
4: You had bureaucrats inside the government trying to censor the truth. You had Fauci trying to buy the records. And again, by his own records. These aren't made up records. These are the records that he documented.
0: Yes.
4: These are his emails.
0: And there, by the way, were two pandemics. The virus itself and the pandemic of power.
4: Yeah.
0: That it went on for, and we're seeing the images. People are posting images all over again. This is what happened. Get people off the beach. You're arresting people in full gear. For going to the beach.
4: Right. There were.
0: Tom Brady Tom Brady was, that's when he went to Florida, moved to Florida. He was out jogging in the park.
4: Yeah.
0: I think he was alone. I don't know, but I don't remember if that was the case. But they approached him, you know, and he's just one example, not because he's Tom Brady, but it made the news. And then states getting their own hands and local governments getting their own hands into it. We better not find out your kids are playing with other kids. You better not be having Thanksgiving with family members. And meanwhile, they're yucking it up, not wearing the masks, Governor Newsom, because they didn't buy the science. What they bought was the power grab, which is what they got.
4: Just read Larry Elder on X. People have a right to despise Fauci. He ruined lives. He caused people to get fired. He caused members of the military yes. to be discharged.
0: Yes.
4: He caused permanent learning and earning loss for students denied in-school learning. He had loved ones die in hospital beds surrounded by strangers.
0: Yes.
4: I fit in that category.
0: Yep.
4: He shut down businesses and churches. He destroyed the reputations of doctors and other professionals who disputed his many statements about the need for and the safety and effectiveness of the vaccine. His gain-of-function research helped create the pandemic, and he tried to blame a wet market. He knowingly lied about the availability and effectiveness of some treatments. He enriched himself by applying for and receiving cash government payments during the pandemic. His diaries reveal how he blatantly, knowingly, and intentionally lied to the public.
5: And he treated it like a game. Right. You could tell the way that he was just running around in circles when Rand Paul, and back when this first started, when Rand Paul was asking him questions, he was running in circles. He was acting like a child, but his ego drove him to that. He felt he was beyond reproach and still does.
4: Yeah.
5: And there should be responsibility. You know, somebody made the case today on the left. Well, this actually could be repeated. It was a ranking member. I forget his name. He says, well, we should be looking forward. Part of looking forward is learning from the past.
4: Yeah.
5: As
4: you notice, none of them want to confront what the actual allegations are or the differences of what Fauci said in public versus what he said in private. No Democrat wishes to discuss that at all.
5: No.
4: And the question is, why?
5: They can't defend it.
4: Yep. We are Red Eye Radio.
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7: Topsoil moisture nationwide continues to decrease with hot summer weather. USDA meteorologist Brad Rippey gives the latest condition numbers as of July 26th.
8: We have seen a big jump to 47% of the nation's topsoil with very short to short ratings on July 26th, up 6 percentage points from the previous week. Only 4% of the country with surplus topsoil moisture. That is down a point from last week.
7: Recent heavy rains in the Mid-Atlantic have benefited topsoil moisture condition ratings.
8: Without some heavy rain in the Mid-Atlantic, that number could even be lower. We do see North Carolina coming in with a 14 percentage point jump to 21% surplus. That leads the nation on July 26. Other states still reporting low double-digit topsoil moisture surplus include Illinois, Kentucky, Tennessee, and Alabama. That is it.
7: I'm Rod Bain reporting for the U.S. Department of Agriculture in Washington, D.C.
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12: How often do you stop to wonder whether you should share something that's revealing, maybe even embarrassing, with a partner, a friend, or even your boss? In her new book called Revealing, The Underrated Power of Oversharing, behavioral scientist Leslie John says doing just that can help you deepen relationships that are vital to your life. We need people to trust us in order to get things like love, friendship, and career success. That's what she told us. When you make yourself vulnerable by revealing something sensitive, it does make other people trust you. In turn, when you ask someone to reveal something about themselves, showing that interest will generally lead someone to like you more. Why? Because people like to be asked about themselves, she says. It also signals that they are discriminating and choosy, but in a good way. I'm Dr. Sanjay Gupta, helping you live a better life.
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4: We are on our radio. He is Eric Carlin. I'm Gary McNamara. I was going to say, I got two more things. Actually, I probably have 200, but two more things. First off, Rand Paul making the opening statement.
0: Yeah.
4: That could also be viewed as, well, you were. You opened your, you didn't start and say, look, I have no opening statement. I take the fifth.
0: Right.
4: You went after Rand Paul. You said, you know, here's why I'm not going to answer questions right. because he's coming at.
0: Right.
4: Once you start that, you know, in, especially in a court of law, I don't know how it applies in the Senate. But once you start defending yourself and your actions at that particular point, you know, in courts, you can't take the fifth any longer.
0: Right.
4: Because what you're saying is, I'm going to give my side, but I won't be cross-examined yeah. on it.
0: Right.
4: And that is a, you know, to me, I look at that and go, is that a potential problem? The other thing is, when he said, well, the reason he's got to answer questions is because he respects the legislature, but Rand Paul wants to put him in jail. Well, that doesn't hold anywhere because there isn't a prosecutor out there. You could sit there and say, any civil or criminal court where there's a prosecutor is wrong, and you can take the fifth because the prosecutor wishes to put you in jail.
0: Right.
4: It's a dumb argument.
0: Right. They just have it out for me.
4: Be interesting to see what happens. Because I do wonder whether, you know, what Josh Hawley brought up about the money that he made, which is outside, I think you can make a great case, is outside any of his official duties in the NIH.
0: Right. Those were actions right. that were done now.
4: To personally benefit yourself. Yeah, it's not an official action, right?
0: That was not, that was separate.
4: Right. Right.
0: That didn't go through payroll, as far as I know.
4: No.
0: Right?
4: No, exactly right.
0: So if it had gone through payroll, you know, the government payroll, then maybe you could make that case, but it didn't.
4: Fauciola. That's an inside joke.
0: Follow the money instead of payola. Exactly.
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0: We are Red Eye Radio. He's our Carly and I'm Gary McNamara. One more thing about, one more thing.
5: And another thing.
0: I keep saying that. 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I mean,
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1: So, Democrats, did they have any curiosity? Rand Paul on Fox yesterday, after the hearing, saying Democrats were screaming, "We want all the documents and all the evidence that you have against Fauci." All right?
0: Yeah.
1: So he did, over a year ago, has had a specific website only for members of Congress that they can go to, where they can look at all the information he has, that he has acquired all the information, all the documentation, all the evidence, so they could come loaded for bear today to what? Destroy the Republicans, correct?
0: Mm-hmm.
1: How many Democrats went to that congressional website that were demanding that Rand Paul put the evidence that he has forward? How many Democrats looked at the evidence? Let's go here. In a year. Here we go.
2: I don't understand it. I don't understand how they can see a million Americans die from dangerous research funded by the government and not be upset about that, not want to get to the bottom of that. So they complain they didn't have records. I have put all the records on an internet site for committee members for a year. Do you know how many Democrats looked at it? They have to get a password. Not one of them asked for the password. We told their offices, you can look at all of this. So they aren't really, they don't seem to care about the truth. I think they want to defend the government more than they want to get to the truth of, did your government actually fund something that led to a pandemic that killed a million Americans? I don't know why they would not want to know the truth.
0: Pretty simple.
1: Fascinating. Fascinating.
0: Why would you not want to get to the bottom of all this?
1: And, you know, I think that the other thing is, let's say Congress comes back and says that you have immunity from prosecution. He's not going to get it for perjury.
0: Mm.
1: And I think the one thing, I initially thought, and I said it yesterday, which is passing, I didn't put a great deal of thought into it, but I just went, no, he's not going to take the Fifth. His ego's going to want to defend himself. Then you hear, you think about a lot of the stuff that has come out in his own words. I think even if he got immunity from prosecution, he wouldn't want to admit that he wrote one thing and said things privately and said the opposite.
0: I don't think he wants to admit that to
1: the public.
0: I don't think he does, because it affects his marketability. Not that he's going to go on to make millions more. He might. I don't know. But he wants his legacy to be the hero. And obviously, that legacy of being a hero is built by the left. It's an illusion. He's no hero. But it destroys his hero status with the left if he came out and addressed it. If he just keeps ignoring it, if he keeps refusing to answer, then he keeps that alive. At least that can be part of his legacy. And the liberal media, you know, can coddle him. Oh, you poor thing. Rand Paul treated you unfairly. They don't care about the truth.
1: No, they don't. Now, the defense, as we have said, there's been zero defense of Fauci except for the generic, oh, you did such a great job. You were there. I mean, it was a tough time in the country. That doesn't matter to us.
3: No.
1: As we have said, it's like Tim Walz and the child rapist. Whoa, I pardon him because, you don't judge a person by their worst day. Actually, you do.
3: Yes, you do.
1: You do judge them by their worst day. And that's the difference right now with the left and the right. But Noah Rothman had this column, the left has no use for Anthony Fauci anymore. And this is something that we had said yesterday and the day before and also this morning. Long fall for Fauci. 4 years ago, he was hailed as a real-life Atlas, the Avenetti for an army of... I had to say that instead of Avatar, exactly. The Avenetti. Because it isn't the similar... No, the similarities are just great.
3: It's identical, yeah.
1: The Avatar for an army of selfless physicians and medical professionals and proof that bureaucracy and competence were not incompatible concepts. Today, Fauci is invoking his right against self-incrimination in what may be a fruitless effort to avoid accountability for what Republicans allege is a pattern of misconduct. And for all his troubles, Fauci's performance before the Congressional Committee on Wednesday may yet result in a criminal referral. After all, what else would you call that spectacle but, quote, contempt, end of quote.
3: Mm.
1: A few dead enders still enamored with the fictionalized account of Dr. Fauci.
3: Mm-hmm.
1: That so many liberals have bought into in the depths of the pandemic mounted to a half-hearted attempt to defend his honor. But they seem more outraged by the GOP's behavior than aggrieved on Fauci's behalf. The left's indifference on Fauci now is understandable. Why bother? As an instrument of political utility, Fauci is a spent force. Wow.
3: Yeah.
1: There's a reason why, more than any other public official under Trump at the outset of the pandemic, Fauci so quickly became the dashboard saint to the American left. No other figure in public life had the demonstrable power to convince the public to subordinate their financial self-interest to the state, severing the bonds of community and family that mediate the personal and the political. Even the public officials with more propriety assured Americans throughout the COVID years that a return to normalcy was the goal, or as normalized as you can be post-COVID. In former New York Governor Andrew Cuomo's formulation, a segment of the American left convinced itself that return to normal would be worse than the perpetuation of the pandemic.
3: Wow.
1: Wow.
3: Yeah. You know,
1: and then he goes through and talks about the members of the media that actually, made those, particular point. Talk about an article in Vox called it the kind of anxiety that might be worth cultivating. There was a fear of returning to a world in which mental health was incompatible with the rigidity of the modern workday, end of quote. A world of wealth disparities and racial inequality, a world that defined by harmful systems and no collective will to alter them. The fact that almost the suppression, as we were as a society, that's what he's talking about, this guy.
3: Yeah.
1: On Vox and other liberals, was preferable than going back to the normal of all the inequality of the world. The government suppression of all of our rights due to the pandemic to some on the left, this is mind-boggling, was preferable to the normal of a free society.
3: Yeah, yeah.
1: Wow. Wow!
3: The power grab was everything. The power grab was everything. And they brought up the notes
0: that Fauci made about the risk being worth it. The risk is worth it. How? Tell that to the families who are still grieving. Tell that to the people who live with residual effects today that survived it.
1: Talk to the people who had to watch their mother's funeral on the internet.
0: Yeah, like Gary McNamara did. And in her final days had to talk to her over a phone.
1: Actually, an iPad. My sister was the one able to go in and have an iPad. She was dressed basically in a hazmat suit. And that's how I talked to my mom.
0: Yeah.
1: All right. It's been a tough week for me. I almost broke up there thinking about that. You know, the 2 last days she was alive, and I had to talk to her she had an iPad in her face, you know, and it was whatever the FaceTiming or whatever.
0: Yeah.
1: It was. And again, I know what my mother would have said during that panic that was going on at that particular time. She would have said, "Don't come back and get your father sick." You know, I know what my mom would have said.
0: Yeah.
1: But my mom now, looking back on everything, would be absolutely livid.
0: Yeah.
1: As to what this country went through. And in this article by Nora Rothman, he continues and says that outlook of returning to normal or not returning to normal was overrepresented in the Biden administration. His White House fast lost sight of its initial modest objective, putting, quote, the nation back on the path to get closer to normal. By the fall of 2021, remember now, this is 2021.
0: Yeah.
1: Fauci told reporters in the first week of the Biden's presidency that he hoped only that America would start approaching some degree of normality. After all, our lives are not going to be the same. Barack Obama's CDC director, Thomas Friedman, contended if there were only prudent expressions of uncertainty, they wouldn't have erred only in one direction, and then there would not have been consequences for administration figures who diverged from that depressing pattern. And as 2021 drew to a close, Fauci abandoned normalcy as a goal in favor of advocating the pandemic's antisocial practices indefinitely. So we're talking 2020.
0: Yeah. Yeah.
1: You know, so we're talking a good, as we know, over a year and a half later. You know, and it's like, well, we're never going to return. We did return to normal.
0: Yeah, we did.
1: Return to normal. Except for the Democrat Socialists of America, that if you look at the their meetings, they are way overrepresented in people that wear masks. Have you noticed that?
0: Yeah, they are.
1: Like way overrepresented.
0: Right. Why are they still wearing masks?
1: You know, we get people so caught up in their self-interest in the bubble of today that they fail to recognize the abuses that happened in that time that was led by bureaucrats that were not elected by the people of the United States. And they were viewed. Fauci was viewed as, you know, as we've always said, you know, we have political idolatry, and this was bureaucratic idolatry. This is a man who can do no wrong.
0: Yeah.
1: Instead of always, as you do in the media.
0: I think he wrote that in his own diary. I can do no wrong. I may be wrong about that.
1: We question everything. The media should.
0: Yes.
1: Nobody gets put on a pedestal.
0: Nope.
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0: from home. 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

0: Red Eye Radio. He is Eric Carly, and I'm Gary McNamara. It will be interesting to see where this goes from this point now. What are the Republicans going to do? Just let it sit? I don't think they are. Well, you know, I don't know. It was, you know, you get on social media, as I've said, there's nothing. There's no defense of Fauci from Democrats with the evidence that has been presented. Rand Paul coming out and saying, look, they were demanding, hey, we need to see what you have. All right, here it is, this website. Not one Democrat looked at it in a year. There's no curiosity. Why? Because they were complicit with the BS that was being sold. And they cannot argue Fauci's words over here versus Fauci's words over here.
1: In fact, they're still fully invested in him for

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6: From ABC News, I'm Dave Packer. A new wave of U.S. strikes hitting dozens of targets across Iran. Central Command saying U.S. forces took aim at Iranian military command centers and missile and drone facilities. These latest attacks coming just hours after President Trump vowed to retaliate against Iran for firing at American forces in the Middle East.
7: We can hit them very hard. I mean, I can actually say that because there's very little they can do about it. It was a different group than we're dealing with. They've already apologized, but, you know, we got to smack them a little bit.
6: A vote initially set for Thursday on Todd Blanche's nomination for Attorney General postponed. Republican Senators John Cornyn and Tom Tillis still not on board, and Cornyn canceled a meeting with Blanche. They're demanding written assurances from the Justice Department about President Trump's settlement with the IRS. They want to make sure the anti-weaponization fund is officially dead, and they want to narrow the scope of the IRS audit shield for Trump and his family. Three Greek firefighters are dead, killed by one of the many wildfires in Europe. Authorities say two died on the island of Crete. The third was killed on the mainland. Meanwhile,
8: we're here in France where crews have been in the process of trying to get ahead of the flames that have been burning, that have already scorched an area four times the size of Paris. And they had intended to come to this area to do some preemptive work and lay water down around the area to try to keep it cool, to keep the chance of fires going down. And then just a few moments ago, we saw the smoke rising here. Another fire has popped up.
6: ABC's Marcus Moore. Dr. Anthony Fauci Wednesday refusing to answer questions from a Senate committee led by Senator Rand Paul looking into the origins of COVID-19, Fauci invoking the Fifth Amendment dozens of times. In Japan, rescuers searching for survivors buried in the rubble of buildings that collapsed after Tuesday's powerful earthquake. At least 23 people are dead after the magnitude 7.1 quake. 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
6: Court filings, attorneys for former FBI Director James Comey accusing federal prosecutors of speaking to a famous mobster to build their case.
11: Defense lawyers say prosecutors interviewed Sammy the Bull Gravano to ask if he believed Comey's experience prosecuting the Gambino crime family would have led him to believe the term 86 was a reference to murder. Gravano cooperated with the Department of Justice in the 90s and admitted to his involvement in 19 murders. But he told prosecutors that Comey's post wasn't a personal threat to Trump. Comey's lawyers revealed the details as part of their push to have the case thrown out ahead of trial. Peter Harwalambus, ABC News.
6: In Arizona's Paradise Valley, a hiker had to be rescued via helicopter from Mummy Mountain. That hiker, legendary Disney animator Glenn Keane, who worked on features including Beauty and the Beast and Tangled.
12: My daughter Claire and the kids were all easily maneuvering. And there's like, well, Dad, just like, just kind of scoot around, and she's showing me. And as soon as I do that, my legs would stop shaking, start shaking, my arms would, and I knew that I had just spent all of my energy hiking up.
6: Keane did not require hospitalization. Disney is the parent company of ABC News. FIFA has announced disciplinary proceedings against two Argentina players for striking Spain opponents right after the World Cup final. Dave Packer, ABC News.
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0: 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Gary McNamara and Eric Harley talk about everything from politics to social issues and news of the day. Whether you're up late or you're just starting your day, welcome to the show. 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
15: All across America, we are Red Eye Radio. He is Eric Harley and I'm Gary McNamara. I'm telling you, EXO was pretty funny yesterday.
16: David Axelrod, right?
17: Yeah.
16: Former Obama advisor.
17: Mm-hmm.
16: There was plenty senators could have asked Dr. Fauci about what lessons he learned. This is after it took place. There was plenty senators could have asked Dr. Fauci about what lessons he learned about the country and the country should from the COVID pandemic. Instead, they engage in an obvious attempt to demonize and entrap the 85-year-old who received the Medal of Freedom from a Republican POTUS, Britt Hume. Oh, for Pete's sakes. He wouldn't even answer the question about what the color of the rug on the floor was.
17: Right.
16: He was not going to answer any questions, no matter what they were.
17: Right.
18: They could have asked other questions.
16: They did.
17: Were you watching?
18: Wow.
16: Other responses. Among all the other wrong things with this defense of Fauci, it's ironic for Democrats to cite Fauci's advanced age, 85, for why he should be left alone when they were insisting right up until the last minute that Biden be given a second term, at the end of which he would have been 86.
17: Wow.
16: Jonathan Turley. Fauci has currently invoked the Fifth Amendment 69 times. That is still, this was in the middle, it was a total of 111.
17: Mm.
16: That is still short of the record by figures such as Vito Genovese, who evoked the privilege 150 times.
19: It's a very complicated situation.
16: My God.
19: Hey, Mr. Fauci, we brought your brother in. He's sitting in the back here. Just want to show you his support.
17: This is, you know, it became beyond ridiculous back when we first started this back and forth.
16: Wow.
17: And now, yesterday was the icing on the cake. Laura Ingraham sitting behind Fauci. And then, as he's reading his opening statement, and ends it with, well, and so I'm going to plead the fifth. And she just shook her head. At some point, Rand Paul said, let it be noted, let it be on record that he could not acknowledge a folder that was sitting in front of him. And people laughed. You heard the laughter.
16: Yeah, there was,
17: because it became stupid. And it tells you, though, it tells you, number one, what a lot of us already knew, who Fauci was, is the ego that drives all of that, the power grab that he was a part of, and the attention that he got and is still getting it today. He probably has a personal diary. He's probably writing in that personal diary every single day. By the way, if you're a physician, I understand that, but I expect to see medical terms that I can't pronounce. Hey, I got a great write-up in Newsweek today.
16: You know, you had Senator Blumenthal yesterday. I mean, what a tool he is, was invoking, like, the Joe McCarthy hearings.
17: Yes.
16: You know, for
17: yes.
16: Fauci. It's if, and again, this is, as the McCarthy hearings, again, they were looking for communists, and if you were tainted by McCarthy, you were tainted, in industries and blackballed and everything else. It's not 180 degrees different. This is a bureaucrat who we now know, with the evidence in his own words.
17: Right. And by the way, today the Democratic Party is looking for people who aren't communists. Those are the ones they're targeting.
16: Yeah, that's a great point. Yeah. Yes.
17: So. We want you out.
16: It's the opposite now.
17: Yeah.
16: He invokes the McCarthy hearings.
17: Yeah.
16: I mean, this is how lost the Democrats are.
17: Yeah.
16: There's no
17: there's nothing.
16: There's no curiosity.
17: No,
16: there's no
17: caring for everything that happened.
16: There's no caring about the 1.2 million people who died. There is nothing, no concern about kids that, in some cases like California, were out of school for almost 2 years. And we know, it's been documented, the damage that it caused them, the millions of people that lost their jobs, that lost their homes, that got into debt.
17: Yep.
16: Because they lost their jobs, and it didn't matter what money the government gave them, it didn't make up for the losses.
17: Wasn't going to make up.
16: Didn't make up for the losses that they made. They didn't give a damn.
17: No. No.
16: They don't give a damn about what happened.
17: They expanded the use of alcohol or the availability of alcohol during that whole thing. Now, much of that was on state level, but think about the entire power grab as a whole, what they were doing. We better keep them drunk because this isn't going to go well. When they look up from all this, they're going to see what happened. Wow. I mean, remember the poll that said 50% of those that were working from home during COVID admitted to drinking during the day while on the job. The other 50% were liars. And this is, you know, this is the problem. That's why, that's by the way, you and I came in with one exception during a 2 or 3 week period because I had been exposed to the virus. I didn't get it, but I had family members that had it, so I wasn't allowed to come in as a matter of policy. But you and I came in, otherwise came in every single night. And the reason is because we keep our alcohol here.
16: Exactly, right. Yeah. Yes.
17: So, you know, but the,
16: nobody's looking. Nobody, you know, not, you know, even, you know, imagine just come in and go, okay, did they hide their stash in here somewhere?
17: Yeah.
16: No. No, nobody's, come on, nobody's going to hide a stash. You're where right. They actually broadcast from.
17: Yeah.
16: We figured out.
17: Well,
16: that's what they're thinking, so we did the opposite.
17: Exactly. If they came in and said, where's your alcohol? I'd say, get your own. And, you know, but here, the problem
16: we gotta
17: is.
16: We got to get rid of any Delta 8. It's going to be a felony. Could be a felony in some cities by.
17: Oh, yeah. That's.
16: By
17: August 1st.
16: By Saturday.
17: Yeah.
16: Yeah, I saw that because the Texas is clamping down on the whole pot thing now.
17: Yeah. Delta 9, you can have. I don't know the difference between the two. I have no idea. I don't know what Delta 9 is. I don't know what Delta 8 is.
16: I don't know the difference.
17: Well, they made and one of the local media groups made the point. Actually, I think it was an Austin media group that said a lot of cities won't even arrest you for small amounts. It's a, you know, they'll just give you a fine and ask you to appear in court if a small amount of actual marijuana. And so, you know, but the Delta 8 thing goes into effect August 1st. The ban. They said, I saw a story a couple of weeks ago that a lot of the stores, the dispensaries, the vape stores, or all of those, they were clearing their inventory out then. They didn't, because you can't, not only can't you sell it, you can't possess it. So it's a felony as of August 1st.
16: Well, the thing is, you know, the clearance sale, it's all going to liberals.
17: Yeah, of course.
16: And they're just selling to liberals, and they're like, okay, smoke this stuff and you'll be in a delusional state for the rest of your life. Nothing makes sense. You don't have to be a critical thinker. Ignorance is bliss. You know, seriously, I mean, we and I look at the change in the Democratic Party and where liberals have gone, and you actually at times come to the conclusion, are they on drugs? Because nothing makes sense. There's no connecting of the dots at all.
17: No critical thinking.
16: It's not about, as we've said, liberalism anymore isn't, we should spend $12 billion on these welfare programs. No, doggone it should be $20 billion. That's not the discussion anymore.
17: No.
16: The discussion are things that are absolutely insane.
17: No,
16: which starts out.
17: No national defense.
16: Right.
17: No Senate. No border.
16: No, really.
17: No police.
16: No police. No military.
17: No law enforcement any kind.
16: No, right. No Senate. No, you know, no Pentagon, no Army, no Border Patrol, no, I mean, just have a geographical area where everybody can come in and do whatever the hell they want from everywhere around the world. To me, it's almost as if, you know, it reminds me of Alice Cooper saying, you know, when they were really pretty drugged out and he walked into the room and there was Jimi Hendrix, Janis Joplin, and I forgot who else. Just sitting there in this smoke-filled room, all wasted away.
17: Yeah,
16: you know, and his eventual manager, was their dealer.
17: Yeah, exactly.
16: Yeah, Scooper's still manager today.
17: Right,
16: was a dealer. That's how
17: very different behavior backstage, but yeah, today.
16: Oh yeah, so. Completely. Oh yeah, completely. Yeah. Well,
17: he made the case.
16: Well,
17: the other
16: for the
17: day.
16: Only one being alive,
17: he made Alice the case Cooper, that he's the only rock artists, you can buy the music in a metal store and a Christian store. I don't know if that's true in all Christian stores, by the way. I don't know if people are still buying music in stores.
20: That is hilarious.
17: Yeah, so that may have been a joke.
16: But I mean, that's again, we're having fun with it, but you try to come up with an answer as to, you know, why there is, you know, all the positions that they're taking that Democrats are now saying are all part of a big tent, why there is no curiosity at all, you know, about what happened during COVID. There's no curiosity of accountability for not stuff that you believe the Republicans are making up, but Fauci in his own words completely and totally contradicting what he said in public versus what he said in private.
17: Yeah.
16: And what was going on in private versus what was going on in public. And then Fauci, and I really do believe, because when you look at it in the summer of 2020, when you really started coming out, when they were talking about, you know, that if anybody had differing opinions, we need to be on that right away. That if you had a differing opinion, you were to be demonized. And then that got to the, you know, October of 2020, the Great Barrington Declaration, which is like, you're doing it wrong. And it's something that we had said before that. We had said, look, it looks like this is something that is really, you know, attacking old people.
17: Yeah.
16: And people maybe with, you know, underlying conditions that are elderly.
17: Right.
16: But it's way different. It's completely different. And all the statistics we see show it's no problem for children. Don't close down the schools. Open it up. That's what the Great Barrington Declaration said. It didn't say ignore COVID.
17: No.
16: It said focus your resources here.
17: Where the risks are.
16: And Fauci was the leader.
17: Yes.
16: In trying to get all of that censored. He did not want a discussion on it. And then right at that particular month, as we all know, is the entire thing of Hunter Biden's laptop and the censoring of anything on the Hunter Biden laptop and the FBI, you know, in the ex-FBI, the relationships in Twitter and everything else that we learned in the Twitter files.
17: Yep. No, it was the, again, the pandemic of power, which was the parallel pandemic. Because they knew if they could control you, and the blue states did, the red states started opening much, much sooner because they realized. And, you know, this is the problem that, you know, when people don't care, I don't know if it's from too many edibles or smoking too much this or that, or just being willfully ignorant or just being willfully uncaring. You have to go out of your way to not care about the origins of something like this, because this time, it was a pandemic that we were able to get through. And next time it could be much more dangerous. People did get this virus and survive it. Millions did not. How does that not get your attention? It was global. Spread like wildfire. We have had a friend who was hospitalized in December of 2019. And by the end of January, he was gone. And his family now believes that it was COVID. And his doctor believes it was a very strong likelihood. But at that point, they had no idea how to treat it. You think about, and this is somebody who was, because of what he did, the industry that he was in, he traveled internationally on a regular basis and had just traveled the previous November. Comes back, gets sick, and they can't figure out what's going on with him. This guy was perfectly healthy, and then all of a sudden, within a couple of months, he was gone. And now they believe it wasn't pneumonia, that it was likely COVID. Family struggling all over still with the death of loved ones. And all they can think of is, I played the fifth.
16: Yeah. Yep. And Democrats don't care.
17: You're a piece of dirt.
16: They don't care.
17: You're not even human.
16: They don't care to find out the truth in something like this. Now, I'm not surprised by everything else that they're proposing and everything else now that's under the big tent.
17: Yeah, exactly. You know,
16: the We got to come up with a new name for the Big Tent. I'll work on that one.
20: Yeah.
16: Because it's just amazing. It's just absolutely amazing.
20: Big circus. It's a circus tent for sure.
16: Where they have gone, it's like liberals and Democrats have become children.
20: Yeah.
16: They have children. They have instant reactions of children. They're spoiled brats. And that's how they react. And they have no curiosity about anything or any problems except what is in their best self-interest at this particular moment. Not even 10 minutes from now, what their best, just right now, what they think serves them.
20: Yep.
16: We are Red Eye Radio.
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16: Sir Carly and I'm Gary McNamara. Coming up on the bottom of the hour, the head of the Democrats in the Senate is asked precisely about the Democrats who call themselves the Democrat Socialists of America, who want to shut down the Senate, and what he thinks about that.
17: Uh-huh.
16: So we'll get to that, because that's one of the things we've been looking for, is how will the Democrat members of Senate, the Senate, address that? And also, back at war again, Iran. Going after military sites and everything else. Obviously, you know, Trump was saying, the Iranians called me and said, please don't attack, please don't attack. Well, it's our turn now. And I'm just like, oh, God, stop the blah, blah, blah, blah, blah.
17: Yeah.
16: You know, it's like, you know, they're trying to kill U.S. service people, because if they kill U.S. service people, the pressure will be on from you to withdraw.
17: Right.
16: So you better understand that now. If you're not going to finish the job, you increase the chances of U.S. military forces being killed, because that's what they wish to do, because then they know the pressure will be on to stop. But we'll get to that. Adam Halsey wrote this yesterday.
17: Okay,
16: on X. Just a reminder, real and qualified health professionals and independent journalists who asked questions were shut down, silenced, shadow banned, called conspiracy theorists, among worse things, all because Fauci knowingly lied and bragged to himself about it, also enriched himself behind the scenes with behind-the-scenes deals. Go ahead, defend the indefensible. You notice they don't defend the actual substance of what Fauci said here versus what Fauci said over here.
17: Right.
16: They can't touch it.
17: There's no way.
16: So they're not defending the indefensible. They're just ignoring it as if it never happened.
17: Yep. 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
30: How often do you stop to wonder whether you should share something that's revealing, maybe even embarrassing, with a partner, a friend, or even your boss? In her new book called Revealing, The Underrated Power of Oversharing, behavioral scientist Leslie John says doing just that can help you deepen relationships that are vital to your life. We need people to trust us in order to get things like love, friendship, and career success. That's what she told us. When you make yourself vulnerable by revealing something sensitive, it does make other people trust you. In turn, when you ask someone to reveal something about themselves, showing that interest will generally lead someone to like you more. Why? Because people like to be asked about themselves, she says. It also signals that they are discriminating and choosy, but in a good way. I'm Dr. Sanjay Gupta, helping you live a better life.
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16: We're Red Eye Radio. He's Eric Harley and I'm Gary McNamara. When we say that the Democrat Socialists of America are taking over the Democratic Party, we have, I was going to say the evidence. Sorry, Gary, you got to be more hip.
17: The receipts.
16: We have the receipts. The receipts we're holding.
17: Yup.
16: You know, be more hip.
17: Oh, okay.
16: Eric and I have the digital receipts.
17: I was going to say. I've got them all in my digital folder.
16: Because we
17: that sounded old.
16: We started. we started.
17: What time does the email man come?
16: Yeah,
17: I stole that from Angela Johnson, the great stand-up comedian. She's really great. Angela Johnson Reyes, she's terrific.
16: We went from what was it? The other day from I forgot it. We had another one. You didn't interrupt me.
17: I don't know. It's probably time to go home.
16: Good night, folks. But when you cut in there, I'm like, oh man, there was one more.
17: Yeah.
16: We'll get to that here in a little bit.
17: Yeah.
16: This is Chuck Schumer being asked by a reporter. Chuck Schumer, the head of the Senate for the Democrats, is asked about Democrat Socialist America wanting to abolish the Senate.
17: Yeah. Yeah.
16: All right?
17: Yeah.
16: Should be a simple question, right? You're asking a senator.
17: Right.
16: All right. You want to put money? Anybody want to put money down? I've heard the audio cut.
17: Yeah,
16: many people haven't. If you haven't, you want to? Do you think he answers the question? All right. Does he answer it or not?
17: Huh.
16: All right, think about it. All right, here we go.
17: All right.
0: The Democratic Socialists of America recently released their new platform. One of the things in that platform is to abolish the Senate and create a new unicameral House in Congress. Is this something Democratic Socialist candidates have been winning in races across the country? Is this something that has a place, this type of policy position in the Democratic?
11: The bottom line is Democrats from one end of the spectrum to the other are going to be working to defeat Trump.
16: He can't even ask the question.
17: No.
16: Answer the question.
17: No.
16: Whether the Senate should exist, if there's any evidence that the Democratic Socialist of America control the entire leadership of the Democratic Party.
17: That's it.
16: There it is right there.
17: That's it. And I think it was the Wall Street Journal who did the story the other day. You know, that you've got this small faction and the party doesn't know where to go. The party can't control it. That was evidence right there.
16: Well, no, the party knows where to go.
17: Well, no, they're following. They can't. Yeah, what I'm saying is they can't control the direction of the DSA.
16: Right.
17: Chuck doesn't have any control over that.
16: No, but Chuck could say no.
17: Can he?
16: Chuck, yes.
17: Chuck, so he doesn't want his job in the Senate anymore?
16: Chuck could say, well, then that's the evidence that the Democratic Socialists of America are taking over your party. Do you want to be a part of that?
17: Exactly.
16: Do you want to be a part of your own demise? Do you want to commit your own political suicide?
17: That's it.
16: If you can't stand up as a leader of the Democrats in the Senate and say, no,
17: and
16: the Senate's going to exist, and you can't say that, the Democrat Socialists of America is the Democratic Party.
17: Yes.
16: That's it.
17: And he can't say it.
16: Because as you said, he's afraid he'll lose his job.
17: He's going to be gone.
16: He says
17: he'll be flipping raw burgers.
16: He's afraid he's going to lose his job if he says it's wrong that he shouldn't lose his job.
17: Right.
16: Not his job, because that makes it sound like he just would be defeated. He cannot say that the Senate should exist. Otherwise, he may lose his job in the Senate.
17: Look, he got nailed for a continuing resolution that continued Biden-level spending.
16: Yep.
17: Don't you dare come out and try and separate yourself or the party from the DSA. They're watching you, comrade.
16: Oh, by the way, thanks for all the... I never even read the story. When I woke up yesterday, I saw the New York Post headline... And it was New York City. This is completely a different topic. New York City lawyer caught canoodling with much younger colleague in Central Park, placed on leave from his law firm.
17: I don't think canoodling is allowed in the parks.
16: Yes. So I said, I woke up to that New York Post headline and I put stop the canoodling.
17: Wow.
16: Now I had to luckily down further. They did explain what canoodling is.
17: Oh, did they?
16: It is not, as one of our listeners said, does it mean we're using two canoes at once? No.
17: Making pasta in a canoe?
16: No.
17: No?
16: No. It's got nothing to do with cooking. I said canoodling. Okay. It was a smooch fest. They had a smooch.
17: Oh, ew.
16: So canoodling was a smooch fest.
17: That's gross.
16: In Central Park.
17: That's gross.
16: So the New York City lawyer caught canoodling with his much younger colleague in a Central Park, placed on leave. Apparently, I remember one time there was a no fraternization. you know, some companies would have that.
17: Can't
16: fraternize with anybody.
17: Right.
16: Apparently in New York, it's canoodling.
17: You can't canoodle.
16: Yes.
17: What if, but what if you come from a long line of canoodlers? You know, it could be part of someone's culture.
16: You know, what if you're a Clinton canoodler?
17: I'll tell you right now.
12: I love that.
17: I did not canoodle with that woman.
16: Oh, yeah, you did.
17: Oh, yeah, you did.
16: It wasn't what Fauci was doing yesterday. That is not canoodling.
17: The relationship between Rand Paul and Anthony Fauci contains zero canoodling.
16: Yes, no canoodling.
17: None. Not even close.
16: So,
17: Maybe they should slow dance.
16: The New York Post, obviously, is a tabloid, but they do serious news articles, and really, one of them, you know, Miranda Devine and others there at the New York Post broke some great stories. We talk about censoring and everything else.
17: Right.
16: I forgot what her book, the name of her book.
17: Laptop from Hell?
16: Yeah, Laptop from Hell.
17: Yeah,
16: exactly. So they do some great work, but I can't imagine sitting in there and, you know, did the writer come up with that, or did the editor say, this isn't hot enough? And, of course, I'm thinking an editor in a white shirt tie with a cigar, and you can't really have a cigar inside of a building anymore.
17: Yeah.
16: And they may be all working from home on this, but I'm sitting there going, all right, like, that's not hot. Not hot enough. Not hot enough. We got to get another adjective in there. You know, New York lawyer caught kissing a younger colleague in Central Park. They're not supposed to fraternize with each other. Come up with a different adjective. What do you got there? Smooch fest? Now put that in the subheadline. Give me a canoodling.
17: Yeah.
16: Canoodling. I need canoodling there.
17: Well, that's John Mulaney, stand-up comedian, who's very liberal, but also makes a great point about the New York Post. He says, you know, they have certain things. Like a tot is a child. An angel is a child who's been the victim of, a bad guy. They use the word, by the way, there were two stories recently they used the word tot in. What did they say? What was the other one? Scumbag or something like this. A hero is anybody who does their job, basically. All these things. They've got this whole terminology at the New York Post that they use. And it's written, though, if you think about it, if you go back and look at what they have covered, I'd say Miranda Devine on, right? There's still a lot of tabloid-type stuff that's in there.
16: Oh, yeah.
17: They're mostly real stories. I mean, real things. But the way that they, you know, phrase things is kind of interesting. But since the Miranda Devine thing, since the getting kicked off of then Twitter, having their Twitter page blacked out, basically just you had to, what were they asking them to do? Print a retraction or something? I forget what it was, but they were banned from the New York Post Twitter account was banned. And it went on for far too long. That was before, of course, Elon Musk bought it. They've done very good work. And that included Miranda Devine.
16: Oh, yeah. Yeah, that was, you know, there was their article that was censored by by Twitter at the time.
17: Yep. Yep. No, that and you saw everything that, you know, that's gone on with Facebook and everything else. There, if this wasn't a power grab, I don't know what was. And Fauci was a big part of it. This is the problem. They don't care. The left doesn't care. Did it almost work for them? Yes. Did they control people's movements? Yep. Did they control people's language? Yep. And they almost got away with it.
16: Meanwhile, the U.S. retaliates against Iran. I was reading here one post, and Mark Levin, our colleague Mark Levin, responded to it. It says, Iran isn't even pretending to play along publicly with the possibility of a deal. Iran is also flexing that if that it and not the U.S. has control of the pace of any military activity, and is flouting Donald J. Trump's claim that Iran asked the U.S. to stop the military campaign. He responds, we either finish off this genocidal regime now or we'll have to later when it'll be more difficult and casualties will be higher and left to future generations. The moral position is to destroy the regime now. And I've always agreed that that's what we should have done from the very beginning. What Trump is doing, I have no idea. What are his impressions every day that he is getting to say the stuff that he has said, which has made his own most loyal influencers on social media go completely quiet?
17: Well, it's
16: because you don't have Democrats defending how they're fighting. Excuse me, you don't have Democrats. You don't have Republicans defending how he is fighting this war. You had when you had Senator Kennedy come out the other day and say, you need to talk to us and tell us what's going on. Every single day, yesterday was another blah, blah, blah day. Well, yeah, you know, they called me and they said, please don't attack, but we're going to do it. Don't even say that.
17: You're not hearing much from anybody else in his cabinet.
16: No. No, nothing.
17: That's a problem.
16: Yep. And like I said, the criticism the last couple of days from conservative publications was the munitions aren't the problem.
17: Right.
16: That was leaked from the administration. Administration isn't denying that they leaked that. And after they leaked it, the president denied it.
17: Right.
16: But we know it's out there.
17: Right.
16: And so it's just like, so we attacked last night. Do we stop again? You know, the president said the other day, we mentioned it yesterday. He said, well, they really want a deal. It's just not formal. Don't say that. Stop it. Nobody's paying attention to you anymore.
17: Nobody wants a deal with Iran.
16: Right.
17: There's no way they'll abide by any deal. Everybody knows that. Move on from the deal.
16: Yeah. It is frustrating right now. It really is.
17: I just don't know why except for the, you know, political ramifications, oil going through the roof and everything else. That's going to hurt him at the midterms, but nothing is going to change. Here's the thing. The marketplace is still judging it the same with uncertainty.
16: Mm-hmm.
17: The mission has to be finished. It has to be completed.
16: We are Red Eye Radio.
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1: A better life with Dr. Sanjay Gupta.
2: They say consistency is key, but sometimes you just gotta switch it up. A new study out of Harvard School of Public Health found that varying your exercise routine could add years to your life. What exercise someone did didn't matter much. What did matter was that all the exercises together worked all the muscle groups in their body. Now, an added benefit to changing things up is it can help you push through the plateau effect. That's when your body gets so efficient at doing something that you actually stop getting better at it. And we know from previous research that specializing in any one sport at a young age can make someone actually more prone to injury. And as experts we talk to point out, even elite athletes switch up things with their workouts, making sure to target strength, cardio, flexibility, balance, and doing that every single week. I'm Dr. Sanjay Gupta, helping you live a better life.
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0: We are Red Eye Radio. He's Eric Carlin. I'm Gary McNamara. What's the next step for the Republicans? I mean, I don't think they're going to let this end. I don't see them giving. I just don't see them giving him immunity. He's not going to get immunity from perjury, and I think that's what he would want, because Fauci is not going to sit there and answer questions.
1: I don't know, even with full immunity on that, that he would.
0: I think I made that point earlier.
1: I just don't.
0: Because he would have to admit that he misled the American public.
1: His ego is driving a lot of this. It's not just the legal risks here. It's also his ego. I mean, the legal risks take precedent, but even if he were given full immunity, speak freely, nothing's going to happen, you're going to walk, he's not going to do it. He's not going to do it. That's not who he is. He wants to be the victim. He wants the left to coddle him as a victim. He's just another victim of Trump and Trump's administration, and he's going to ride that into the sunset. And that's how all of this is going to end.
0: The problem with this case is he really doesn't have any Democrat, not one, defending the substance of the allegations from the Republicans, because the substance of the allegations, of so many of the allegations, is in his own words and emails.
1: Yep.
0: Yeah. And his staff's email. It's documented. It's not Republican allegations without something to back it up. And the something to back it up is not an enemy of Fauci. Fauci's biggest enemy when it comes to evidence
1: is Fauci. His own words.

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4: From ABC News, I'm Dave Packer. The war with Iran appears to be expanding. The U.S. making good Wednesday night on President Trump's vow to retaliate after Iran launched attacks on U.S. bases Tuesday. And now an American tanker has been struck by a drone in Egypt. ABC's Mary Bruce reports the majority of Americans are not behind this war.
5: A new Quinnipiac poll shows 66% of voters say the war with Iran has not been worth fighting. Trump says he's still hoping to strike a deal with Iran. One person who's not optimistic, Israeli Prime Minister Benjamin Netanyahu, who met with Trump at the White House yesterday and spoke with ABC's Lindsay Davis.
6: Well, I don't know if it's unlikely, but I'm skeptical about Iran's mode of operandus, I mean, the method of operating.
4: Kevin Warsh, the Fed chair, and the Federal Reserve voted to hold interest rates steady on Wednesday. President Trump telling reporters inside the White House Wednesday that while it's not the decision he would have wanted.
7: Kevin's got a board. He's fantastic. He's a brilliant guy, smart. I know he'd love to see lower interest rates, but he's got a board, and it's a political board, and they want to keep rates up.
4: Dr. Anthony Fauci refused to answer questions from a Senate committee Wednesday looking into the origins of COVID-19, accusing Republican Senator Rand Paul of having an unhinged obsession with him. Paul asking about the NIH funding of a lab in China.
8: Many people believe this came from the lab. Do you think that the risks really are worth the benefits for gain-of-function research?
9: On the advice of counsel, I respectfully decline to answer based upon my rights under the Fifth Amendment to the Constitution.
4: He pleaded the Fifth dozens of times. Millions of seniors could soon be paying more for their prescription drug coverage. The Trump administration ending a Biden-era federal subsidy program at the end of the year that's helped keep drug premiums low for Americans on Medicare Part D coverage. 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
12: According to court documents, Seattle police say bullets recovered from two bystanders killed in Sunday's shootout do not appear to have come from the gun that a 15-year-old is charged with firing. Instead, the documents reveal that the shell casings from the scene indicate that four weapons were fired during the shootout, according to police. President Trump announced a $22 billion renovation of Washington Dulles International Airport, including the removal of the people movers that are original to the airport. Some travelers, like Meredith Neely, are supportive.
13: Personally, I fly through this airport at least 20 times a year, so I see the ups and downs of everything. There's definitely some spots that could use a little TLC, but for the most part, I mean, it functions, but it could definitely look a little bit nicer.
12: Neely says as long as prices don't go up. Microsoft posted strong quarterly earnings, beating expectations thanks to growth in its cloud computing platform and an increase in paid artificial intelligence users. Microsoft cloud revenue rose 27% year over year, driven by demand for Azure and AI services. K-pop powerhouse BTS says they won't submit for the 2027 Grammy Awards. It's an apparent protest over the Recording Academy's decision to launch a new Best Asian Pop Music category. BTS says they want their music to be heard for what it is, rather than be divided by region or language. Dave Packer, ABC News.
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17: 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Gary McNamara and Eric Hurley talk about everything from politics to social issues and news of the day. 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
18: All across America, we are Red Eye Radio. He is Eric Hurley and I'm Gary McNamara. Give me a fifth. What do you got over there? Give me a fifth.
19: On the advice of my lawyers, I hereby plead the fifth.
18: By the way, I was wrong.
19: Well, you said it the other night. You thought, well, what reason would he have if he's got the pardon, right? Why would he not talk? And then, of course, we know.
18: Well, the major reason was I figured his ego would want to make him defend himself, because if you looked at his face during the hearing.
19: The thing was, he had to kind of keep his nose down while Rand Paul was going over everything. Mm-hmm. Because you could tell he was, and at certain times, his eyes just popped up, which I'm thinking he wanted to scream out. Now, his lawyer started to say something, you know, when Rand Paul wrapped it up, then his lawyer, you know, just got all mouthy and was already told not to be sitting at the table.
20: Right.
19: And he kept talking, and then removed. And I think that was part of a show for the lawyers. They want to be the victim, you know, oh, I'm going to get thrown out. And his other lawyers were there. He still had the use of his lawyers. But, no, I thought maybe his ego would have him popping off, you know, and doing a Colonel Jessup, you know.
20: Mm-hmm.
19: You can't handle gain of function.
20: This, to me, was there were a lot of interesting moments. This was my favorite.
19: Yeah.
20: All right, you ready? All right. Here we go. All right.
21: Mr. Fauci, do you know who David Shertler is?
9: On the advice of counsel, I respectfully decline to answer based upon my rights under the Fifth Amendment to the Constitution.
21: Fifth Amendment of the Constitution. What does the Fifth Amendment of the Constitution say?
22: Now consulting with his lawyer here.
9: On the advice of counsel, I respectfully decline to answer based upon my rights under the Fifth Amendment of the Constitution.
21: No, I'm just asking you what it says.
9: On the advice of counsel, I respectfully decline to answer based upon my rights under the Fifth Amendment to the Constitution.
21: I'm going to give the Constitution to my aide. He'll bring it over to you so you can have it for future reference. I think it's something that every American should know what the Constitution says. Do you know who wrote the Fifth Amendment?
9: On the advice of counsel, I respectfully decline to answer based upon my rights under the Fifth Amendment of the Constitution.
20: So there you go. I figured it was his ego. I think a couple of things. First, let me just find this here because there's two things I think are important, and then there's a thousand other things that we want to bring up. Well, okay, I'm exaggerating. There's more than a thousand.
19: Hmm.
20: And I just happened to see this in National Review, Charles Cook, where I went, okay, where's he going here? Fauci makes the case for SCOTUS's decision in Slaughter. The SCOTUS case on Slaughter was where they said, no, Trump can fire people that are bureaucrats that are under him.
19: Right.
20: And writes about how important that is that, you know, in a day and age where bureaucrats have so much power, you know, you and I can go back and look at the EPA where the Supreme Court shut them down and said, you don't have the power to do this. Congress did not do it. That they came back and said, bureaucrats cannot take a law from Congress and say, we think it means this unless it specifically means that. Yeah. And so this Supreme Court has sort of, you know, shut that down. And I just want to read a couple of things here because it really, really is interesting. It said, unlike the revolutionary utopians in France and in Russia, the framers of our Constitution understand that human nature is immutable and that it is imperative that our institutions attempt to channel its vices rather than to enable them. Because ambition was inevitable, they reasoned it ought to be harnessed and used to counteract ambition elsewhere in the system. Thus, power in America was to be separated. We've spent a lot of time talking about the separation of powers on the show over the last couple of years when the Democrats and the DSA now get rid of the Senate, put the presidency and the Supreme Court under the House. Well, what you saw yesterday is the point he's trying to make. Power in America was to be separated, and each of the branches within the fractured system was to be held directly accountable for its actions. The progressives of the early 20th century had no time for this insight, believing that it empowered the unworthy and created chaos within the system. As a result, they looked outside of the ordained three branches to the bureaucracy, which they wished to fill. Okay, this thing is popping all over the place here. I'm looking at the bureaucracy, which they wished to fill with brilliant, detached, learned figures who were set apart from politics. In their estimation, the best system was one in which the substantive decisions of the state were made by the experts who were unsullied by the electoral process. This is great. The problem with this, other than that it is completely incompatible with the Constitution, which is not the suggestion but the law, is twofold. First, this is the most important point, and we have brought it up so many times. First, there is no such thing as a brilliant, detached, learned figure who is set apart from politics. And second, the electoral process is the means by which we reach those who have power over us and demand that they correct course. Anthony Fauci believed himself to be, quote, in his own words, the most famous and talked about person in the country, end of quote. And he may have been right. Had he been a singer or an athlete, that would not have been a problem. But he was not. He was a prominent bureaucrat with a great deal of influence over our lives. It is probably unavoidable that we will have people within our we will have such people within our government. But if we wish to live in a republic, we ought to insist, as the Supreme Court increasingly has, that they are treated not as immortal philosopher kings, but as the temporary employees of the figures whom we are able to reprimand and remove. That's beautifully written by Charles Cook. Well, that's a couple of beautiful paragraphs.
19: And it goes to that article that I read, and I remember I read it on a plane, and it was in the final months of the Obama administration. And it warned that it wasn't the positions that required Senate approval. It wasn't so much his cabinet as it was people that he was hiring throughout the bureaucracies that he was had created. And they estimated hundreds, thousands. They really weren't sure, to the extent that basically the like-minded individuals, the radicals, mm-hmm. are so deeply embedded. This is why, and people ask, well, you know, this is like you and I will probably, you know, we have both come across people that are just completely unaware. But then they'll go, oh, well, wait a minute. Trump was president then. Yeah, we know. Because this was the problem going in. When you go in and you fill that bureaucracy, even if they're not the head of a department, even if they're not at the top of that list, if they have any decision-making power or influence whatsoever, it becomes extremely dangerous when you have so many radicals that are essentially embedded throughout. And that article estimated that it would take years, maybe decades to root them all out. And by then, more radicals would be replacing them. So it would be this ongoing thing. We have seen this. We've seen this with deep state. We have seen this, and, you know, you and I aren't the kind that rail against deep state, but we know what has happened. We know what happened with the FBI under Comey.
20: Yeah.
19: We know about the Russian hoax. We know the details. Most Americans just kind of tuned it out, and you saw Harvey, what's his name, over at TMZ, you know, but just shut up, Harvey. You know, stick to taking pictures of of Julia Roberts, would you?
20: Yeah, you haven't been doing your job. Where's the picture of Sean Penn?
19: Yeah,
20: let's go back. Years.
19: Nobody cares if you're a lawyer. But that doesn't. That whatever your opinion is what matters, and it's a very uneducated opinion that he threw out there.
20: That's the second point, and then we can just go hog wild. I thought about this coming in. I probably could talk about this for 100 hours straight because there's so many things to look at. But that's one, which is why it's imperative. You know, that's why Slaughter was so important, where it said, no, Trump can fire them.
19: Yes.
20: Doesn't matter if you think they're doing a great job or a bad job.
19: Right.
20: The elected officials of the people are the ones that run this country.
19: Exactly.
20: And I will say this. When I first became a radio talk show host or was paying attention to what was going on, you know, I would watch the Sunday morning news shows and I would see the politicians. And again, I was, you know, whether it was going through college, even in my 20s, even into my early 30s until I became a talk radio host. And then there was an evolution in me when I realized they're all full of crap.
19: Yeah.
20: At one point, right. A politician, I don't care on either side, they're full of crap.
19: Right.
20: Now, I tend to vote for the party that hopefully is a little bit less full of crap than the other one. But completely, one thing that I have learned, there are very few geniuses or extremely smart people that I should look up to because of their intellect and critical thinking skills in Congress. And I used to think, and Dad warned me, Dad warned me a long time ago. Another quote that I don't give, you know, as much credit to my father as I should. He said, what you're going to find out in life is people get a title and they believe they've got an infusion of brains.
19: Yeah.
20: I wonder where he came up with that one. I wonder if he heard that somewhere.
19: But I mean, if people, well, your dad had that engineering, that engineering mind. It's analytical. It's that kind of analytical approach. You know, my dad has said, you know, a few things, and I'm always thinking to myself, man, that's a, you know, my dad made, you know, we watch our dads make these brilliant points throughout our lives. Now, of course, we have to come out of our bullheadedness when we're young and become mature to fully understand them. but he's right. John McNamara's contributions to this program, by the way, are legendary, solid, and part of the very foundation of our 21-plus year history.
20: And probably the things my father have said are the things that are most regurgitated back to me by exactly. Our great listeners.
19: Right.
20: It's like, your dad said this and your dad said that. And it's funny because that's how you know that someone, you know, they'll write on Twitter or email, whatever, and they lead with my father's quote.
19: You know, my problem, the only issue I had with my dad being a cop is he would sit me down in the dining room, you know, where nobody was. It wasn't at dining time. He would sit me at the dining table, and then he'd go, hey, can I get you some water or something? And I'm like, well, wait a minute. This is an interrogation. Do I need a lawyer?
20: Can I get you some water?
19: Can I get you some water?
20: Are you
19: okay? You know, you need a cigarette break? I'm 10, Dad. I don't smoke, as far as you know.
22: This is Law and Order, criminal intent.
19: Yeah, but, you know, it's the whole thing. It is. People think, you know, well, it must be. Look at how we played the audio cut yesterday, the little montage of how the liberal activist media treated Anthony Fauci.
20: Right.
19: You know, we hear tomorrow is your birthday, but today we get the presence of your time. Oh, my gosh. If I had said that out loud, I would have stopped and said, you know what, everybody, that was stupid. And I quit. I'm going to go do something else for a living because I shouldn't be doing this.
20: Yeah,
19: it sounded moronic.
20: I can't work for this program anymore.
19: I can't be in public anymore after saying something so moronic. But we saw that treatment and we saw him. We now know in his diaries. And by the way, you got to follow Rand Paul. He's putting all these memes, these diary entry memes and everything else on his thread on X of Fauci. But it is, we now know through all of that this, it was ego. I could tell it, you know, when, and I saw today there was, you know, I don't know how many body language experts. Oh, well, you know, he was pleading the fifth, but the body language is like, okay, but we've seen that actually from him for years. We knew. We could see them. We could see him from early on. I didn't trust things that were coming out because the contradiction. And then other doctors, well-respected doctors from around the globe, wanted to have a discussion, and it was shut down. It wasn't some guy on Facebook. It was other doctors that were saying, wait a minute, we need a different approach.
20: Right. And, you know, that was part, when you think about it, that's what led, you know, the censorship there, I think, was the, say, the permission,
19: permission structure?
20: It was the permission structure, I believe, to censor the Hunter Biden laptop. That created the culture of censorship.
19: Yeah.
20: That, okay, it's all right to do it because the censorship came from the pandemic is so great that what the bureaucrats say, what Fauci said, is the same as if, Moses came down with the Ten Commandments.
19: Yeah, right.
20: And these are the Ten Commandments instead of, this is a bureaucrat, a medical bureaucrat in the government that, just like everybody else, anything they say should be scrutinized for the truth.
19: Yeah.
20: And that's what you saw yesterday. And this gets to the second point that we will hit next. We are Red Eye Radio.
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20: We are Red Eye Radio. He's Eric Carly, and I'm Gary McNamara. Which brings me to our second point, then we can go through all the other points, everything that that you and I both want to bring up on this. Because the second point sort of relates to the first point, which is the separation of powers, and that Fauci was a bureaucrat, and we don't put anybody on a pedestal at all. Mm-hmm. No one. Mm-hmm. That's basically the only defense you saw from Democrats yesterday. There was no one. I didn't see anyone take what he put in his diary and attempt to justify what he said in public.
19: No one did that. No one.
20: That's how you know it was basically exactly what they said. Worship the bureaucrat. Do not question the bureaucrat. He led us through this terrible time. Let's not get in, you know, to what he actually did.
19: Right.
20: You know, or he did this good or he did that good. Therefore, we're not going to talk about anything else that he did that might have been bad.
19: Right.
20: And so if you did this right, and I'm thinking, yeah, that's how we deal in society. Well, you know, that was a great priest. Great priest for just, you know, a half century, and just the fact that, you know, the priest abused boys, you know, why are we focusing on that instead of all the good things that the person did?
19: Well,
20: that was basically what you got yesterday from the Democrats. I didn't see one anywhere. And I searched anyone to say, here's what he said here. Well, here's how you can resolve with what he said in public over here, as opposed to what he wrote in his diary or was saying in private over here, or actually what was happening with the doctors and the panels that he was talking
19: to. Well, Tim Walz made that very same excuse for somebody here recently. You judge them based on their worst day. We shouldn't judge them based on their worst day. Remember that
20: whole
19: thing?
20: The illegal immigrant, the rapist.
19: Yes.
20: Right.
19: We shouldn't judge them by one bad day.
20: Raped a child. Right.
19: Yeah.
20: Wow.
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20: And I'm Gary McNamara, along with Eric Harley. Coming up, more on, I was going to say, Fauci's testimony. Fauci's Fifth. That's going to be my new band.
19: All right.
20: Fauci's Fifth. But we'll get to that in just a minute. Everybody's talking about weight loss injections because, you know, the results, they're pretty dramatic. They work by lowering blood sugar and reducing appetite. So what if you're looking to lose weight but not interested in those painful weekly injections, especially with some of those intense side effects? That's why doctors created a weight loss supplement called Lean. And the results are remarkable. 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All right, let's hear some of Senator Hawley and his back, but no fourth. Of a,
19: yeah, right.
20: It was no back and forth. It was a back and fifth.
19: Yeah.
20: Between him and Fauci yesterday. Here we go. All right.
0: Thank you, Mr. Chairman. Well, nothing says honesty like taking the fifth, huh, Doc? Let's try something. What day of the week is it today?
1: On the advice of counsel, I respectfully decline to answer based upon my rights under the Fifth Amendment to the Constitution.
0: What color tie are you wearing?
1: On the advice of counsel, I respectfully decline to answer based upon my rights under the Fifth Amendment to the Constitution.
0: What color is the carpet in front of you?
1: On the advice of counsel, I respectfully decline to answer based upon my rights under the Fifth Amendment to the Constitution.
0: Let's just get one thing straight. You don't have any rights under the Fifth Amendment because you've been pardoned, as you very well know. As the Supreme Court has been clear for a century and more, Brown versus Walker, 1896, when he has been pardoned, he may not stand upon his privilege. You know that. Your lawyers sitting behind you now shifting nervously in their chairs, they know it. This isn't about the Constitution. This isn't about the law. This is about contempt. Contempt for this body and contempt for the American people. But I think I know why you're doing it. It's because you don't want to answer questions. It's because you did all kinds of terrible things. It's because during the pandemic, you got rich, didn't you? You got rich while people were dying, hundreds of thousands of Americans, over a million in the end, and you were getting rich, and not only were you doing that, you were using federal employees with taxpayer money to apply for and solicit cash prizes for you personally. Cash prizes totaling over $1 million. You did all of that during the pandemic, didn't you? That's a question.
1: On the advice of counsel, I respectfully decline to answer based upon my rights under the Fifth Amendment to the Constitution.
0: You remember Greg Folkers? Who was that?
1: On the advice of counsel, I respectfully decline to answer based upon my rights under the Fifth Amendment to the Constitution.
0: Your chief of staff is the answer. Do you remember Patricia Conrad? Who was that?
1: On the advice of counsel, I respectfully decline to answer based upon my rights under the Fifth Amendment to the Constitution.
0: She was your personal assistant. And what were these individuals doing in the depth of the pandemic in November of 2020 when millions of Americans were suffering from COVID? What were they doing? I tell you what they're doing. Folkers was on your behalf soliciting and gathering information for a cash award. Let's look at it. We've got his email right here, right over my shoulder. Folker says, I'm working on this nomination for the Dan David Award for Fauci. We need to beef up the COVID part. Do you have language in the can that you can share that delineates how we responded in new ways to COVID? He sends this to multiple federal employees. What was the Dan David Award? Do you remember, Doc?
1: On the advice of counsel, I respectfully decline to answer based upon my rights under the Fifth Amendment to the Constitution.
0: It was a $900,000 cash award. $900,000 cash award. And he got it because he used federal employees to get it. And this wasn't the only award, was it, Dr. Fauci? In fact, you applied for and received at least 8 other federal cash prizes on federal time using federal employees and federal resources. Here they are over my shoulder. Besides the Dan David Award, you've got the Partnership for Public Service. You've got the Adelson Prize. You've got the Smithsonian Award. You've got the National Academy of Medicine's Award. You've got the CDC Foundation. In fact, you turned your staff into a full-time application machine. You actually wrote to people and said, do you think maybe I'd qualify? And you got cash for all of this. And it wasn't just one or two employees, was it? In fact, you used 8 separate federal employees on federal time using federal resources to solicit cash awards. Isn't that true?
1: On the advice of counsel, I respectfully decline to answer based upon my rights under the Fifth Amendment to the Constitution.
0: Here they are right over my shoulder. Here's all of them. The people that you use, federal employees, so that you could go and get cash money. And the most hilarious part is that you weren't content to even dragoon them into applying for all of these cash awards. You then had them go out to the ethics agencies and ethics watchdogs and demand that you be able to get the money. That's right. We've got it in your emails. your staff and employees on federal time, using federal resources, being paid with federal dollars, are soliciting cash for you, and then they're turning around and saying to the agency, we don't want just an answer, we want to get to yes, because Fauci wants the money. He wants it. We want to get to yes, and yes takes time. This is your chief of staff again, using federal email to pressure the agency's own ethics people so that you could get money, so that you could get rich. And it violated the law, didn't it, Dr. Fauci? Didn't it? It violated the law, didn't it? Is that a question? It is a question. You can answer. Go ahead.
1: On the advice of counsel, I respectfully decline to answer based upon my rights under the Fifth Amendment to the Constitution.
0: Federal law, as you very well know, prohibits the solicitation of cash awards or other personal benefits for federal employees. And it certainly prohibits using your own employees to do this. 5 CFR section 2635-205B, it says it right there in black and white. You cannot use federal resources, federal dollars, federal employees, federal offices, federal email, federal time to solicit cash awards. And you did all of it. And the worst part is thousands of people were dying while you were doing it. You were supposed to be the nation's doctor and you're playing one on TV. But this is what you were doing with your time. Isn't that true?
1: On the advice of counsel, I respectfully decline to answer based upon my rights under the Fifth Amendment to the Constitution.
0: Yeah. Yeah, I can see why. I can certainly see why. You know what I can't quite figure out is that why you were so obsessed with it, because you're already rich. I mean, and your scheme worked here. I mean, your net worth now is north of $12 million. You got over $1 million in cash awards during COVID, during a 12-month, 24-month span during COVID. $1 million you knocked down in cash money using federal resources. Now you're worth more than $12 million. You've got a pension that in its first year paid out north of $400,000 a year. 1 million people dead, you're getting rich. 1 million people dead, you're using federal employees to get cash awards for you. 1 million people dead, and you're here taking the fifth because you don't want to admit that what really happened in all that time was a multi-month, multi-year course of self-dealing. Isn't that true, Dr. Fauci?
1: On the advice of counsel, I respectfully decline to answer based upon my rights under the Fifth Amendment to the Constitution.
0: Yeah, well, silence is admission. And here's the real thing. At the end of the day, it wasn't just about the money, really, was it? It was really about a power trip. I mean, through all of this, you want to be the most famous scientist in the world. You were so focused on getting every award and every drop of cash that you could, all because you wanted to be on TV. You wanted to be the sun god of science. You wanted to be the guy who was in charge of it all. You wanted to lambast Trump. You wanted to make sure that nobody else stole your spotlight. You wanted to be the guy. You had time to sit for In Style magazine. Here's what you were doing with your time. You could sit for In Style magazine, but you can't answer questions for the American people. You could sit for In Style magazine, but you're here taking the fifth. You could sit for In Style magazine and get $1 million in cash awards. But now the cat's got your tongue. I bet he does.
20: By the way, Fauci's lawyers, even afterwards, did not directly answer any of Hawley's accusations and the emails that appeared after it at all. Even the lawyers afterwards didn't say he was, you know, full of crap or whatever.
19: Right.
20: That did. And a lot of people, those accusations that came out were new and fresh. And that the look, if you're watching that, the look on Fauci, you know, going back and forth, because what you're talking about is, you know, you had a staff out there raising money. I haven't heard any of the staff. I haven't heard the lawyers. Anybody refute those accusations that, and we know Josh Hawley, even though I disagree with him on economic issues a lot, I believe he can be a populist economically. On issues like this of integrity in government, I've never seen him make accusations or lie about what he has, you know, in those particular emails.
19: Right.
20: And so I just thought that that was, you watch that, because that gets outside, you know, that gets outside a lot of the accusations that we're talking about. You know, why was Fauci, you know, promoting the censorship of doctors that had different opinions? Why was he saying one thing privately and another thing publicly? And this gets into something that Americans hate. You mean you made money off of this?
19: No, that's one of the things. In fact, one of our listeners wrote me the other day and said, look at his pension, over $400,000, yeah, which Josh Hawley mentioned. And you just heard that in the audio cut. And it's commonly shared all over the internet and has been for years, you know, since, you know, everybody learned of his pension and what it was going to be. And now you look at a situation where, again, the American people deserve the truth. This was to save his own marketability. He had zero reason to plead the fifth. None. And we'll see where the DOJ goes, you know, with any investigation. I don't know, you know, how far they're going to get. But he has zero reason to plead the fifth. And his ego never had him backing down before. But this shows you right here. So what's the difference? The difference is the diaries. The difference is his own writings, right, that no one can deny.
20: Right. Everything is not the Republicans making an accusation,
19: no,
20: that isn't being backed up with the emails that he and his staff actually wrote.
19: Right. Exactly.
20: And that's the problem that he has, because you make a great point. And the only thing the lawyer said was yesterday was that he had a legitimate, you know, a Fifth Amendment case. I don't believe he does.
19: I think he does.
20: The only thing that you could make is it isn't Congress that gave him the immunity from prosecution. I don't think it makes a difference, though. Congress doesn't have to do it because Biden already did it. Now, unless he is afraid that the auto pen and that could eventually overturn his pardon, but
19: that's
20: the fact,
19: good point. Yeah.
20: But the fact is right now it exists, and I don't know if Congress can go back and go, well, look, we're going to give you already got it from Biden, but we'll give you immunity from prosecution for those things you did. You need to testify now.
19: I think he won't do it, and I think he'll be reluctant.
20: Yeah,
19: and he's going to stall
20: all
19: the way through.
20: But that's where you get to contempt of court.
19: Yeah. Exactly.
20: That's where you get to contempt of court.
19: That's where you put him against the wall.
20: At that point.
19: Yep.
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1: A better life with Dr. Sanjay Gupta.
2: They say consistency is key, but sometimes you just got to switch it up. A new study out of Harvard School of Public Health found that varying your exercise routine could add years to your life. What exercise someone did didn't matter much. What did matter was that all the exercises together worked all the muscle groups in their body. Now, an added benefit to changing things up is it can help you push through the plateau effect. That's when your body gets so efficient at doing something that you actually stop getting better at it. And we know from previous research that specializing in any one sport at a young age can make someone actually more prone to injury. And as experts we talk to point out, even elite athletes switch up things with their workouts, making sure to target strength, cardio, flexibility, balance, and doing that every single week. I'm Dr. Sanjay Gupta, helping you live a better life.
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4: We are Red Eye Radio. He is Eric Carney, and I'm Gary McNamara. I said contempt of court. Contempt of Congress. And yes. We'll get into some of the legalities now that that Fauci may face. Catherine Herridge did a great post on X talking to a former Justice Department prosecutor and saying, okay, these are the, you know, these are the things that could be done, and we'll get to that. Plus, okay, we're back at war again.
5: So hey, we're back at war. War's back.
4: Yeah, we'll
5: bombing the blankety blank out of Iran. So apparently he said that on the air. I guess it got on the air. I don't know if the censors caught it or not, but he was on with Fox News. And yeah, we're back at war with Iran.
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4: From ABC News, I'm Sherry Preston. President Trump promising retaliation.
5: We're going to hit him very hard.
4: After recent attacks by Iran broke the pause in fighting, CENTCOM now says it has wrapped up what it calls a heavy wave of strikes, hitting dozens of Iranian targets. More from ABC's Mary Bruce.
6: President Trump had hoped a brief pause in fighting would jumpstart negotiations, but the war with Iran only widening. Iran firing on American bases in Jordan, an attempted surprise attack, which the U.S. deflected. But an American-owned tanker in Egypt seen smoldering after being hit by a drone.
4: Kuwaiti officials now say one person is dead after an Iranian missile strike on a Chinese company building. Jordan says it shot down five more Iranian missiles overnight as well. The renewed fighting pushing oil prices back up as stocks tumbled. ABC's Elizabeth Schulze.
7: Wall Street investors are worried that the Federal Reserve is not acting fast enough to combat soaring inflation. The Dow tumbling 1,100 points in its worst loss since April 2025. Skyrocketing oil, which was up another 8% today, is driving inflation higher. The national average for a gallon of gas now $4.08. That's back where it was in June before the Iran war ceasefire was announced.
4: Senators on the Judiciary Committee were supposed to vote today on the nomination of Acting Attorney General Todd Blanche to get the job permanently, but that vote has been postponed, with a couple of key Republicans still not willing to support him fully. One of them, Texas Senator John Cornyn, who is demanding written assurances that the so-called anti-weaponization fund really is dead.
8: As I told you earlier, it was not responsive to my concerns. I mean, we've heard from them. It's just that they refused to commit to writing what he testified to under oath.
4: Progress in France against the wildfires. More than 80,000 people forced to evacuate, now being allowed back in their homes. You're listening to ABC News.
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4: An Oscar winner is facing some serious accusations.
5: Jared Leto is facing new allegations of sexual misconduct from multiple women in the BBC documentary Jared Leto, Hollywood's Dark Secret. ABC has not independently verified these claims. Four of the women say they were teenagers when they met Leto, who was in his 30s and 40s. Leto denying the allegations, saying in a statement, "I have never sexually assaulted anyone in my entire life. These claims are absolutely and categorically false."
4: ABC's Kana Whitworth. Days after the powerful earthquake in southern Japan, rescue workers are still trying to find survivors in the rubble of buildings. The death toll now at least 25 people. After the arrest last month in Milwaukee of a former NFL quarterback on suspicion of driving under the influence, ABC's Aaron Katursky says cops have released a body cam video of Tony Romo.
11: Former Dallas Cowboys star turned television analyst Tony Romo, remaining calm and courteous, asks to call his lawyer.
12: You're not.
11: He's handcuffed and transported to the police station to perform a field sobriety test. The deputy informs him why he's there. She says a search of his backpack turned up small, unopened bottles of booze, and documents obtained today by ABC News say police found an open bottle of alcohol on the passenger side of the vehicle.
4: Romo not formally charged yet. He's expected in court in September. DoorDash may soon be dashing through the air. The company says it has won FAA approval to build and fly a custom fleet of delivery drones. Sherry Preston, ABC News.
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19: Now, it's Red Eye Radio. Gary McNamara and Eric Harley talk about everything from politics to social issues and news of the day. Whether you're up late or you're just starting your day, welcome to the show. From the Relief Factor Studios, this is Red Eye Radio.
20: All across America, we are Red Eye Radio. He is Eric Harley and I'm Gary McNamara. Welcome and good morning. Thank you for being here. Thank you. So the whole Fauci thing and immunity.
21: Right.
20: First go to Jonathan Turley. Here's what he had to say. Fox has posted my column on today's testimony of Dr. Fauci. Fauci has every right to invoke his constitutional rights, but the public has every right to demand answers to these questions related to the deaths of over 1.2 million Americans. The media has also effectively taken the fifth on these subjects, declining to publish many of the contradictions. What Fauci, and this isn't allegations from Republicans, this is what Fauci said here and what Fauci said there.
21: Right.
20: And it said the media has also effectively taken the fifth on these subjects, declining to publish many of these contradictions. Media outlets have the same reason as Fauci. There is no spin that would reconcile their own prior coverage and gushing reviews of Fauci.
21: No, none.
20: It is not clear that the Senate is considering an immunity grant to compel Fauci's testimony. As I noted earlier, the odds favor Fauci in his invocation despite the pardon. The only clear way to get these answers would be an immunity grant. Courts would likely hold that there remains a danger of self-incrimination with new testimony. That means that the new testimony would need to be immunized Fauci would still be at risk if after receiving immunity, he committed perjury. And here's the point. I was thinking about this with the allegations that Josh Hawley made of him. And you have to ask, is this one of the things that the lawyer said, okay, you got to take the fifth on this?
12: Right.
20: He received a pardon for any of his work connected with the National Institutes of Health. You know, if it related to that. But if it's, if the allegation is correct that Fauci knew about the fundraising and the money going to him, and that is against the law, both Cruz and Hawley have made that case, that is outside of his official duties with the National Institutes of Health.
12: That's a great point.
20: And so he knows he's vulnerable there. And because the pardon would not hold for something like that, because that is outside, again, his official functions.
12: And I'm reading the pardon actually right now, and that's exactly what it says. In his service as director of the NIH.
20: Right. Yeah, exactly. And so that's what, you know, that to me, I saw that and went, ooh, okay, that's a great point. Now, where is Rand Paul going? Rand Paul, again, a former senior Justice Department prosecutor, said there are three viable legal strategies. That's what he told Catherine Herridge before he took the fifth, but she was writing that as he was taking the fifth, okay?
12: Right.
20: One strategy calls for charging Fauci with a crime, with the expectation he would file a motion with the court to dismiss based on the pardon. This could open the door to challenging the sweeping pardon's viability and years of litigation. Another strategy involves Congress, because Fauci has theoretically been preemptively pardoned against past and future criminal charges related to his NIH work. And remember, if they're outside of the system and it's not part of your official duties, you know, he was raising money, his staff was raising money, and he knew about it, and it's against the law, that to me would be a reason why you would do the fifth.
12: Right.
20: But another strategy involves Congress, because Fauci has theoretically been preemptively pardoned against past and future criminal charges related to his NIH work. It can be argued that Fauci has no plausible claim to the Fifth Amendment, the right against self-incrimination. If Fauci takes the fifth as Senator Paul's hearing, which he has, the committee could seek to compel Fauci's testimony. A finding of contempt could follow. Finally, one of Fauci's closest associates has been criminally charged. With pressure and the right incentives, he might be flipped and become a cooperating witness. Dr. David Morins, who was senior advisor to Fauci at the National Institutes of Allergy and Infectious Diseases, was indicted on multiple charges, including conspiracy and obstruction, including destruction, alteration, and falsification of federal records, along with the allegations that that personal email accounts were used to evade the Freedom of Information Act. This could be a powerful motivator. From media reports, Dr. Morins has pleaded not guilty to all five of the criminal counts. And said, and she noted Senator Rick Scott just raised the Morins case. Fauci continues to take the fifth.
12: Mm-hmm.
20: And so all really, really, really interesting things. And again, immunity from prosecution, immunity granted from Congress is you could make the legal argument where would go, I don't know, is different than a presidential pardon.
12: Yeah.
20: Because immunity from prosecution would be criminal charges. And contempt of Congress is different.
12: A civil charge.
20: Would be, well, no, you can still go to jail. It's criminal. It's because you go to jail. Mm. Yeah. Well, until you agree to testify.
12: Mm.
20: You know, because that would be contempt of Congress at that particular point.
12: Mm.
20: But those are the, reading that, it was like, okay, maybe that's why he did it. I mean, it's a horrible look.
12: Well,
20: I've scanned. Has anybody challenged what Josh Hawley said?
12: No,
20: because that is damning. Because you can sit there and people say, well, it was just completely crazy. It was completely crazy. Well, later on in 2020, his staff was fundraising for him on awards that he would get personal money for.
12: Look, I think
20: you can't win that one.
12: I think his one lawyer wanted to sit at that table when he was advised not to, that he should not sit at that table. He talked, he spoke when he wasn't supposed to, even after he had been warned several times by Senator Rand Paul. And then finally got kicked out. I think he wanted to get kicked out. I think they wanted that kind of show, that to be the headline. And the actual content of the hearing not to be. They wanted to create more victimhood. They tossed one of his lawyers. They can't do that. Actually, they can.
20: Oh, yeah.
12: Sure. And this, you know, this oh. whole, this, but this is, you know, I'm
20: well,
12: talking.
20: Who made the note? He had six other lawyers behind him.
12: Rand Paul. He said, he's, yeah, okay, and he goes, yeah, and he yeah. said, I want to, in fact, put on record that all of his other lawyers are still available to him throughout right. these proceedings. Right. And so you look at that, and so there are a number of things. You, as if you're his lawyer, they know full well where the, and I won't call them loopholes, but where the risks of him being prosecuted may lie. And the only thing he can do is do what he did yesterday. And you repeat it and don't vary. No answering any question. Don't answer the color of your tie. Don't answer the color of the carpet. None of that. Don't answer any questions. Every answer is the same answer. And you repeat it. And you hope that this, again, the sleeping dog lies and that there's no political will to do anything about it. But I suspect there will be. And I think right now it's very much alive. And it's very much alive, by the way, thanks to Rand Paul.
20: Yeah.
12: This is important. I don't care who it is. I don't care about the person. I don't know Fauci. I think he was pretty good on Golden Girls, but I don't know him personally. And so this is not about, and it's not about any affiliation with either side.
20: Yeah. It's
12: this is about learning the truth. This did taxpayer dollars go to fund gain of function and create this massive risk, which actually became a reality and spread all over the world. And we all likely know somebody who got very sick or died from it.
20: Yeah.
12: So this is not a political game. This is a search for truth.
20: Rand Paul said yesterday, here's a quote, he was on Fox and said this, I don't understand how Democrats can see a million Americans die from the dangerous research funded by the government and not be upset about that. I was telling you before, to me, it's sort of like the whole I call it 9/11 Mandani syndrome.
12: Yeah.
20: That we've seen what radical Islam is.
12: Right.
20: We see, you know, radical Islam and their anti-Semitism.
12: Yeah.
20: You know, Sharia supremacy. Well, there's Mandami, who throws out as much hate as you could possibly get, and New Yorkers have no problem with it. It's like the memory of 9/11. For God's sake, never forget. Never right. forget. What yeah. a joke that is.
12: Yeah.
20: Never forget. Just completely ignore it as if it never happened.
12: Right.
20: And let's promote and vote for a guy who promotes the worst kind of hate and bigotry
12: yeah.
20: and put him in in New York City. And I said, sort of the same thing. It's like you had a million people die. Yeah. You had bureaucrats inside the government trying to censor the truth. You had Fauci trying to buy the records. And again, by his own records, these aren't made up records. These are the records that he documented.
12: Yes.
20: These are his emails.
12: And there, by the way, were two pandemics. The virus itself and the pandemic of power.
20: Yeah.
12: That went on for, and we're seeing the images. People are posting images all over again. This is what happened. You get people off the beach. You're arresting people in full gear for going to the beach.
20: Right. There were.
12: Tom Brady was, remember, that's when he went to Florida, moved to Florida. He was out jogging in the park.
20: Yeah.
12: I think he was alone. I don't know, but I don't remember if that was the case. But they approached him, you know, and he's just one example, not because he's Tom Brady, but it made the news. And then states getting their own hands and local governments getting their own hands into it. We better not find out your kids are playing with other kids. You better not be having Thanksgiving with family members. And meanwhile, they're yucking it up, not wearing the masks, Governor Newsom, because they didn't buy the science. What they bought was the power grab, which is what they got.
20: Just read Larry Elder on X. People have a right to despise Fauci. He ruined lives. He caused people to get fired. He caused members of the military to be discharged.
12: Yes.
20: He caused permanent learning and earning loss for students denied in-school learning. He had loved ones die in hospital beds surrounded by strangers.
12: Yes.
20: I fit in that category.
12: Yep.
20: He shut down businesses and churches. He destroyed the reputations of doctors and other professionals who disputed his many statements about the need for and the safety and effectiveness of the vaccine. His gain-of-function research helped create the pandemic, and he tried to blame a wet market. He knowingly lied about the availability and effectiveness of some treatments. He enriched himself by applying for and receiving cash government payments during the pandemic. His diaries reveal how he blatantly, knowingly, and intentionally lied to the public.
12: And he treated it like a game. Right. You could tell the way that he was just running around in circles when Rand Paul, and back when this first started, when Rand Paul was asking him questions, he was running in circles. He was acting like a child, but his ego drove him to that. He felt he was beyond reproach. And still does.
20: Yeah.
12: And there should be responsibility. You know, somebody made the case today on the left. Well, this actually could be repeated. It was a ranking member. I forget his name. He says, well, this could be, we should be looking forward. Part of looking forward is learning from the past.
20: Yeah.
12: As
20: you notice, none of them want to confront what the actual allegations are or the differences of what Fauci said in public versus what he said in private. No Democrat wishes to discuss that at all.
12: No.
20: And the question is, why?
12: They can't defend it.
20: Yep. We are Red Eye Radio.
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17: Topsoil moisture nationwide continues to decrease with hot summer weather. USDA meteorologist Brad Rippey gives the latest condition numbers as of July 26th.
22: We have seen a big jump to 47% of the nation's topsoil with very short to short ratings on July 26th, up 6 percentage points from the previous week. Only 4% of the country with surplus topsoil moisture. That is down a point from last week.
17: Recent heavy rains in the Mid-Atlantic have benefited topsoil moisture condition ratings.
22: Without some heavy rain in the Mid-Atlantic, that number could even be lower. We do see North Carolina coming in with a 14 percentage point jump to 21% surplus. That leads the nation on July 26. Other states still reporting low double-digit topsoil moisture surplus include Illinois, Kentucky, Tennessee, and Alabama. That is it.
17: I'm Rod Bain reporting for the U.S. Department of Agriculture in Washington, D.C.
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12: We are Red Eye Radio. He is Eric Carlin. I'm Gary McNamara. I was going to say, I got two more things. Actually, I probably have 200, but two more things. First off, Rand Paul making the opening statement. That could also be viewed as, well, you didn't start and say, look, I have no opening statement. I take the fifth.
30: Right.
12: You went after Rand Paul. You said,
20: you know, here's why I'm not going to answer questions right. because he's coming at.
12: Right.
20: Once you start that, you know, in especially in a court of law, I don't know how it applies in the Senate. But once you start defending yourself and your actions at that particular point, you know, in courts, you can't take the fifth any longer.
12: Right.
20: Because what you're saying is, I'm going to give my side, but I won't be cross-examined yeah. on it.
12: Right.
20: And that is a, you know, to me, I look at that and go, is that a potential problem? The other thing is, when he said, well, the reason he's got to answer questions is because he respects the legislature, but Rand Paul wants to put him in jail. Well, that doesn't hold anywhere because there isn't a prosecutor out there. You could sit there and say any civil or criminal court where there's a prosecutor is wrong and you can take the fifth because the prosecutor wishes to put you in jail.
12: Right.
20: It's a dumb argument.
12: Right. They just have it out for me.
20: Be interesting to see what happens. Because I do wonder whether, you know, what Josh Hawley brought up about the money that he made, which is outside, I think you can make a great case, is outside any of his official duties in the NIH.
12: Right. Those were actions right. that were done now.
20: To personally benefit yourself. Yeah, it's not that, an official
12: that was,
20: action, right?
12: That was not, that was separate.
20: Right. Right.
12: That didn't go through payroll. As far as I know. Right?
20: No, exactly right.
12: So if it had gone through payroll, you know, the government payroll, then maybe you could make that case, but it didn't.
20: Fauciola. That's an inside joke.
12: Follow, instead well, of follow, payola, the, follow
20: instead
12: the money.
20: Instead yeah. of payola.
12: Exactly.
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12: We are Red Eye Radio. 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
20: One more thing about, one more thing.
12: And another thing. I keep saying that.
20: A thousand more things. 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
12: All right. 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
20: So, Democrats, did they have any curiosity? Rand Paul on Fox yesterday, after the hearing, saying Democrats were screaming, we want all the documents and all the evidence that you have against Fauci. All right?
12: Yeah.
20: So he did, over a year ago, has had a specific website only for members of Congress that they can go to, where they can look at all the information he has, that he has acquired all the information, all the documentation, all the evidence, so they could come loaded for bear today to what? Destroy the Republicans, correct?
12: Mm-hmm.
20: How many Democrats went to that congressional website that were demanding that Rand Paul put the evidence that he has forward. How many Democrats looked at the evidence? Let's go here. In a year. Here we go.
0: I don't understand it. I don't understand how they can see a million Americans die from dangerous research funded by the government and not be upset about that, not want to get to the bottom of that. So they complained they didn't have records. I have put all the records on an internet site for committee members for a year. Do you know how many Democrats looked at it? They have to get a password. Not one of them asked for the password. We told their offices, you can look at all of this. So they aren't really, they don't seem to care about the truth. I think they want to defend the government more than they want to get to the truth of, did your government actually fund something that led to a pandemic that killed a million Americans? I don't know why they would not want to know the truth.
12: Pretty simple.
20: Fascinating. Fascinating.
12: Why would you not want to get to the bottom of all this?
20: And, you know, I think that the other thing is, let's say Congress comes back and says that you have, immunity from prosecution. He's not going to get it for perjury.
12: Mm.
20: And I think the one thing, I initially thought, and I said it yesterday, it was just passing, I didn't put a great deal of thought into it, but I just went, no, he's not going to take the fifth. His ego's going to want to defend himself. Then you hear, you think about a lot of the stuff that has come out in his own words. I think even if he got immunity from prosecution, he wouldn't want to admit that he wrote one thing and said things privately and said the opposite.
12: I don't think he wants to admit that to
20: the public.
12: I don't think he does, because it affects his marketability. Not that he's going to go on to make millions more. He might. I don't know. But he wants his legacy to be the hero. And obviously that legacy of being a hero is built by the left. It's an illusion. He's no hero. But it destroys his hero status with the left if he came out and addressed it. If he just keeps ignoring it, if he keeps refusing to answer, then he keeps that alive. At least that can be part of his legacy. And the liberal media, you know, can coddle him. Oh, you poor thing. Rand Paul treated you unfairly. They don't care about the truth.
20: No, they don't. Now, the defense, as we have said, there's been zero defense of Fauci except for the generic, oh, you did such a great job. You were there. I mean, it was a tough time in the country. That doesn't matter to us.
12: No.
20: As we have said, it's like Tim Walz and the child rapist. Whoa, I pardon him because, you don't judge a person by their worst day. Actually, you do.
12: Yes, you do.
20: You do judge them by their worst day. And that's the difference right now with the left and the right. But Nora Rothman had this column, the left has no use for Anthony Fauci anymore. And this is something that we had said yesterday and the day before and also this morning. Long fall for Fauci. 4 years ago, he was hailed as a real-life Atlas, the Avenetti for an army of... I had to say that instead of Avatar, exactly. The Avenetti. Because it isn't the similarity. No, the similarities are just great.
12: It's identical, yeah.
20: The Avatar for an army of selfless physicians and medical professionals, and proof that bureaucracy and competence were not incompatible concepts. Today, Fauci is invoking his right against self-incrimination in what may be a fruitless effort to avoid accountability for what Republicans allege is a pattern of misconduct. And for all his troubles, Fauci's performance before the Congressional Committee on Wednesday may yet result in a criminal referral. After all, what else would you call that spectacle but, quote, contempt, end of quote. A few dead-enders still enamored with the fictionalized account of Dr. Fauci. That so many liberals bought into in the depths of the pandemic mounted to a half-hearted attempt to defend his honor. But they seem more outraged by the GOP's behavior than aggrieved on Fauci's behalf. The left's indifference on Fauci now is understandable. Why bother? As an instrument of political utility, Fauci is a spent force. Wow. Yeah. There's a reason why, more than any other public official under Trump at the outset of the pandemic, Fauci so quickly became the dashboard saint to the American left. No other figure in public life had the demonstrable power to convince the public to subordinate their financial self-interest to the state, severing the bonds of community and family that mediate the personal and the political. Even the political, even the public officials with more propriety assured Americans throughout the COVID years that a return to normalcy was the goal, or as normalized as you can be post-COVID. In former New York Governor Andrew Cuomo's formulation, a segment of the American left convinced itself that return to normal would be worse than the perpetuation of the pandemic. Wow.
12: Wow. Yeah. You know,
20: and
12: this is...
20: And then he goes through and talks about the members of the media that actually, you know, made those, you know, particular point. Talk about an article in Vox called it the kind of anxiety that might be worth cultivating. There was a fear of returning to a world in which mental health was incompatible with the rigidity of the modern workday, end of quote. A world of wealth disparities and racial inequality, a world that defined by harmful systems and no collective will to alter them. The fact that almost the suppression, as we were as a society, that's what he's talking about, this guy on Vox and other liberals, was preferable than going back to the normal of all the inequality of the world, the government suppression of all of our rights due to the pandemic, to some on the left, this is mind-boggling, was preferable to the normal of a free society.
12: Yeah.
20: Wow. Wow.
12: Look, the power grab was everything. The power grab was everything. You know, and they brought up the notes that Fauci made about the risk being worth it. The risk is worth it. How? Tell that to the families who are still grieving. Tell that to the people who live with residual effects today that survived it.
20: Talk to the people who had to watch their mother's funeral on the internet.
12: Yeah, like Gary McNamara did. And in her final days had to talk to her over a phone.
20: Actually, an iPad. My sister was the one able to go in and have an iPad. She was dressed basically in a hazmat suit, and that's how I talked to my mom. All right. It's been a tough week for me. I almost broke up there thinking about that. You know, the two last days live, and I had to talk to her with, she had an iPad in her face, you know, and it was whatever, the FaceTiming or whatever.
12: Yeah.
20: It was, that's, you know, that's what I, and again, you know, I know what my mother would have said during that panic that was going on at that particular time. She would have said, don't come back and get your father sick. You know, I know what my mom would have said.
12: Yeah.
20: But my mom now, looking back on everything, would be absolutely livid.
12: Yeah.
20: As to what this country went through. And in this article by Nora Rothman, he continues and says that outlook of returning to normal or not returning to normal was overrepresented in the Biden administration. His White House fast lost sight of its initial modest objective, putting, quote, the nation back on the path to get closer to normal by the fall of 2021. Remember now, this is 2021.
12: Yeah.
20: Fauci told reporters in the first week of the Biden's presidency that he hoped only that America would start approaching some degree of normality. After all, our lives are not going to be the same. Barack Obama's CDC director, Thomas Friedman, contended if there were only prudent expressions of uncertainty, they wouldn't have erred only in one direction, and then there would not have been consequences for administration figures who diverged from that depressing pattern. And as 2021 drew to a close, Fauci abandoned normalcy as a goal in favor of advocating the pandemic's antisocial practices indefinitely. So we're talking, remember, we're talking 2020.
12: Yeah. Yeah.
20: You know, so we're talking a good, as we know, over a year and a half later. You know, and it's like, well, we're never going to return. We did return to normal.
12: Yeah, we did.
20: Return to normal. Except for the Democrat Socialist of America, that if you look at the their meetings, they are way overrepresented in people that wear masks. Have you noticed that?
12: Yeah, they are.
20: Like way overrepresented.
12: Right. Why are they still wearing masks?
20: You know, we get people so caught up in their self-interest in the bubble of today that they fail to recognize the abuses that happened in that time that was led by bureaucrats that were not elected by the people of the United States. And they were viewed. Fauci was viewed as, you know, as we've always said, you know, we have political idolatry, and yeah, this was bureaucratic idolatry. This is a man who can do no wrong.
12: Yeah.
20: Instead of always, as you do in the media.
12: I think he wrote that in his own diary. I can do no wrong. I may be wrong about that.
20: We question everything. The media should.
12: Yes.
20: Nobody gets put on a pedestal.
12: Nope.
20: We're Red Eye Radio.
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1: A better life with Dr. Sanjay Gupta.
2: They say consistency is key, but sometimes you just gotta switch it up. A new study out of Harvard School of Public Health found that varying your exercise routine could add years to your life. What exercise someone did didn't matter much. What did matter was that all the exercises together worked all the muscle groups in their body. Now, an added benefit to changing things up is it can help you push through the plateau effect. That's when your body gets so efficient at doing something that you actually stop getting better at it. And we know from previous research that specializing in any one sport at a young age can make someone actually more prone to injury. And as experts we talk to point out, even elite athletes switch up things with their workouts, making sure to target strength, cardio, flexibility, balance, and doing that every single week. I'm Dr. Sanjay Gupta, helping you live a better life.
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0: Friday Night Radio. He is Eric Carlin. I'm Gary McNamara. It will be interesting to see where this goes from this point now. What are the Republicans going to do? Just let it sit? I don't think they are. Well, you know, I don't know. It was, you know, you get on social media, as I've said, there's nothing. There's no defense of Fauci from Democrats with the evidence that has been presented. Rand Paul coming out and saying, look, they were demanding, hey, we need to see what you have. All right, here it is, this website. Not one Democrat looked at it in a year. There's no curiosity. Why? Because they were complicit with the BS that was being sold. And they cannot argue Fauci's words over here versus Fauci's words over here.
1: In fact, they're still fully invested in him for some weird, bizarre reason.

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3: From ABC News. I'm Sherry Preston. The U.S. launching new strikes at Iran. Central Command says a number of targets were hit, including their command centers and missile facilities.
4: Video from Iranian TV shows people digging through debris at what's described as a residential building on Keshem Island in the Persian Gulf. U.S. officials call it a powerful response to Iran's attack Tuesday, in which Iranian missiles targeted U.S. troops at an airbase in Jordan.
3: ABC's Karen Hua. The market's weary of the war and stubborn inflation taking a nosedive Wednesday. The Dow with its worst loss since April of 2025. The Fed under new chairman Kevin Warsh electing to keep interest rates steady, even though three Fed officials voted to raise rates in an effort to rein in prices. The Senate was supposed to vote today on Todd Blanche's nomination to be the next attorney general. The two Republicans are threatening to vote no, including outgoing Texas Senator John Cornyn.
5: Where you are right now, you are not yet ready to vote in favor of Todd Blanche's nomination.
6: That's right. And the vote that time has not yet occurred.
3: He and Senator Tom Tillis say they want written assurances from the DOJ that the $1.8 billion settlement reached with the IRS by the Trumps will not be happening. Dr. Anthony Fauci taking the Fifth dozens of times on Wednesday as he was questioned by Senator Rand Paul and others on the Homeland Security Committee about COVID.
7: He essentially accuses Paul of having a vendetta against him. The phrase Fauci uses is a, quote, unhinged obsession. And he says that he doesn't believe he's going to get a fair shake in this hearing. He believes that Paul is essentially trying to set a kind of perjury trap to use anything that Fauci would say to refer him to the Justice Department for supposed perjury, even if it wasn't untrue or anything like that. And so Fauci says he sees no other way to proceed here other than to exert his Fifth Amendment right.
3: That's ABC's Jay O'Brien on Capitol Hill. 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
3: A 10-year-old boy rescued by a 16-year-old lifeguard in Santa Cruz, California. The boy caught in rough surf. The lifeguard, seeing what was happening, dove in to save him. This is the boy's father.
10: For him to take that kind of leadership and, you know, go out and have that type of courage and bravery to go out and save someone else's life is remarkable, and I cannot thank him enough.
3: The boy is from Texas and is still recovering.
10: It's a miracle that he survived. I'm so grateful to the lifeguard.
3: buttoning down D.C. for the Grand Prix. Freedom 250 IndyCar race is scheduled to take place around the National Mall in August. ABC's Dave Packer has more.
11: As IndyCars circle Washington, D.C.'s most famous monuments on the weekend of August 22nd and 23rd, security will be dialed up to 11.
12: You're going to see a very high level of uniform presence throughout the city and around this event.
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12: We're all on the same plan to make sure that this event goes off as safely and successfully as possible.
11: Dave Packer, ABC News.
3: There have been more than 250 aftershocks since the powerful earthquake in Japan this week. Death toll there, 34 people. Almost a year after Matt Damon won $1 million on Who Wants to Be a Millionaire, his OG bestie Ben Affleck did the same thing. The final question was about the names of the pardoned Thanksgiving turkeys. Sherry Preston, ABC News.
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17: This is America in the Morning from Westwood One. Good morning, I'm John Trout. It's Thursday, July 30th, 2026. Here's what's coming up on America in the Morning.
18: Fauci takes the fifth.
19: I respectfully decline to answer.
18: Dr. Anthony Fauci facing harsh COVID criticism at a Senate hearing. I'm Jim Roop.
20: Some pushback by Republicans to confirm Todd Blanche.
21: I'm not prepared to vote yes.
20: I'm Clayton Neville.
22: President Donald Trump and the Justice Department are asking the Supreme Court to toss an $83 million defamation verdict. I'm Lisa Dwyer.
23: The Senate confirms Jay Clayton, President Trump's pick to become the head of the nation's intelligence agency. I'm Julie Walker.
24: Democrats are targeting Iowa as they navigate a narrow path to try and regain a majority in the Senate.
25: Tell me how things are going out there.
24: I'm Jennifer King.
17: Wall Street has its worst day of the year, and we'll have the latest from the Middle East. All ahead on America in the Morning. It's 7 past. Dr. Anthony Fauci appeared before a Senate committee Wednesday under subpoena, invoking his Fifth Amendment right not to answer a question over 100 times during a hearing that also saw one of his attorneys escorted from the chamber. Jim Roop reports Fauci, who received a pardon from President Biden before he left office, could face contempt of Congress charges as early as next week.
26: What color is the carpet in front of you?
19: On the advice of counsel, I respectfully decline to answer based upon my rights under the Fifth Amendment to the Constitution.
26: Let's just get one thing straight. You don't have any rights under the Fifth Amendment because you've been pardoned, as you very well know. As the Supreme Court has been clear for a century and more, Brown versus Walker, 1896, when he has been pardoned, he may not stand upon his privilege. You know that. Your lawyer is sitting behind you now shifting nervously in their chairs. They know it. This isn't about the Constitution. This isn't about the law. This is about contempt. Contempt for this body and contempt for the American people.
18: Republicans wanted answers from the former head of the National Institute of Allergy and Infectious Diseases, but they didn't get any.
19: On the advice of counsel, I respectfully decline to answer. based upon my rights under the Fifth Amendment of the Constitution.
18: Dr. Anthony Fauci, 6 years after the pandemic, appeared under subpoena to answer questions about the origins of COVID-19. In his opening statement, Fauci said in the years since COVID, he has sat before numerous hearings in both the House and the Senate, answering the very same questions he's being asked in this hearing, accusing committee chair Republican Senator Rand Paul of being obsessed with him.
19: The sole reason he is calling me before this committee is to get me to say something, anything, that could vindicate his repeated public pledges that I end up, in his words, quote, behind bars.
18: Fauci's attorney was tossed from the hearing for trying to speak as Democrats came to Fauci's defense. Michigan Senator Gary Peters echoing Fauci's claim of a sort of vindictive prosecution.
0: To basically legitimize a predetermined conclusion that was reached years ago.
18: President Trump says he watched the hearing and added his criticism.
1: COVID was a disaster, but Fauci did not help.
18: In one of his final acts as president, Joe Biden issued a preemptive pardon to Fauci against any future prosecutions, which suggested to Republicans that Fauci was free to answer any questions and all questions without fear of repercussions. Still, Fauci invoked his Fifth Amendment right with each question. Now, Senator Paul says his committee will vote next week whether to hold Fauci in contempt for not answering questions. But ultimately, it would be up to the Department of Justice to decide whether to prosecute. I'm Jim Rope.
17: A day before the Senate Judiciary Committee was scheduled to vote on Todd Blanche's nomination for Attorney General, the senior senator from Texas canceled a meeting with the nominee. Correspondent Clayton Neville reports the Blanche nomination is now hanging on by a thread.
20: Outgoing Senator John Cornyn canceled a meeting with Attorney General nominee Todd Blanche yesterday as the Senate looks to vote on Blanche's confirmation. At the forefront of Cornyn's concerns is President Trump's settlement with the IRS and the administration's so-called anti-weaponization fund. Blanche was Trump's lawyer in those cases.
1: All I can say is Todd Blanche is outstanding, and I thought it was pretty routine because he's so good. You just wouldn't find a better person.
20: President Trump was asked by reporters why he thinks Cornyn is hesitant to vote to confirm Blanche.
1: So I don't know. Maybe John Cornyn's upset with me because I didn't endorse him. I don't know what it is, but I haven't heard that there's a problem. I heard he's going through quite nicely.
20: Cornyn recently lost his Republican runoff to Texas AG Ken Paxton. The senator said that he canceled this week's meeting with Blanche because the DOJ has not provided him with satisfactory documentation to meet his demands that the fund would be rescinded.
2: I'm not prepared to vote yes. Let me put it that way.
20: The senator spoke to CNN.
2: And hopefully they now recognize the seriousness of this.
20: Senate Majority Leader John Thune was asked about Cornyn's request.
4: I think that's an issue between right now the White House and Senators Cornyn and Tillis, but yeah, I would encourage them to sit down, which I think they are, and trying to come to a resolution there, so that the markup can continue tomorrow and we can get Todd Blanche ready for the floor.
20: A no vote by Cornyn wouldn't necessarily mean the end for Blanche, but some political experts think the pushback could spur other Republicans on the fence to also vote no.
2: For some reason, I don't know whether it's the staff of the DOJ or who it is, but they simply, they know what they need to do, but they simply refuse.
20: I'm Clayton Neville.
17: 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It's 12 after. The 83 million reasons Donald Trump is appealing his case before the Supreme Court. When America in the Morning continues after these messages.
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8: A better life with Dr. Sanjay Gupta.
9: There are lots of things you can measure to get an idea of how healthy you are at any given moment. Temperature, heart rate, blood pressure, just to name a few. But how about how healthy you will be and how long you're likely to live? According to a new study out of the University of Buffalo, two simple strength tests are pretty accurate at predicting longevity in older women. One is hand grip strength, and the other is how quickly people can stand up from a seated position without using their arms. By the way, I remember interviewing former President Jimmy Carter when he was quite old and being really impressed how he just popped out of the chair without using his arms. Not a lot of older people can actually do that. But I think the message here is that maintaining strength as you age is going to help you perform everyday activities, but also help you avoid injury and stay independent. I'm Dr. Sanjay Gupta, helping you live a better life.
17: Welcome back. You're with America in the Morning on where the rain and thunderstorms will develop today. Here's AccuWeather.com meteorologist LaTroy Thornton.
10: A stalled front will continue to serve as the spark for numerous showers and thunderstorms over portions of the Gulf Coast and Southeast in general over the next several days, likely right through the weekend, with today's highest chance for multiple rounds of wet weather centered from southern Georgia through just about all of Florida, although places from north-central Mississippi southward through a good portion of Louisiana and southern Alabama do stand the risk for at least a spotty afternoon thunderstorm. Through Sunday, a large swath of at least 1 to 2 inches of rain is expected to extend across much of this area, also stretching northward into much of Alabama and as far north as southern Kentucky, but up to 2 to 4 inches of rain may fall from around Montgomery, Alabama, south and west to New Orleans and eastward into the central Florida panhandle. The risk for thunderstorms to turn severe looks to be largely confined to portions of the northern tier of the U.S., where afternoon and nighttime thunderstorms may bring strong wind gusts, hail, and some downpours to an area stretching from western and central Minnesota and eastern North Dakota southward through a large part of both South Dakota and Nebraska, as well as portions of western Iowa and northern Kansas. Another slow-moving storm brings another day of widespread shower activity to the northeast, especially New England, but even more of the area should start to dry out into Friday as that storm gradually works its way toward Atlantic Canada. Another round of monsoon thunderstorms can be expected over the Four Corners and as far to the north as west-central Montana as the wildfire risk remains high in the Pacific Northwest, but today looks dry once again along the west coast. In Crescent City, California, clouds give way to sun and a high of 64 today. For Panama City, Florida, expect afternoon showers and thunderstorms instead, the high 90. That's the nation's weather. I'm AccuWeather.com meteorologist LaTroy Thornton.
17: 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Attacks in the Middle East have escalated following Iran's surprise missile launch against a U.S. base in Jordan. In that strike, all Iranian ballistic missiles were intercepted. At least 20 people were killed by a joint U.S. and Saudi Arabia attack on a base in Iraq that was being used by Iranian-backed forces. And the U.S. hit other targets inside of Iran. Drone strikes ignited fires Wednesday on two natural gas vessels at an Egyptian port near the Suez Canal, but it's not clear who launched those drones. The Trump administration also announced sanctions against two Iranian enemies, the Persian Gulf Marine Insurance Company and Hormuz Safe Marine Services Authority, claiming they were charging vessels to traverse the Strait of Hormuz. This, as President Trump vows what he calls a hard response to Iran's missile attack on Jordan, and the Trump administration's claims that Iran is not negotiating in good faith. Shifting gears, President Trump has asked the U.S. Supreme Court to overturn the $83 million judgment against him in the defamation case brought by columnist E. Jean Carroll. Correspondent Lisa Dwyer reports the Justice Department is also petitioning the High Court to allow the federal government to replace Trump as the defendant in the case.
22: President Donald Trump and the Justice Department are asking the Supreme Court to toss an $83 million defamation verdict, won by writer E. Jean Carroll, saying he can't be sued for comments he made while he was president during his first term, invoking the Westfall Act. It's the second time that Trump has asked the court to nix damages awarded to Carroll. The justices refused to hear his appeal for a 2023 jury verdict for $5 million that found Trump liable for remarks he made after his first term ended. That judgment has now been paid. Trump is also asking the Supreme Court to reconsider their rejection of his appeal in that $5 million verdict. I'm Lisa Dwyer.
17: It's 19 after. Boeing's earnings not taking off. Air Force One is blamed. Details when America in the Morning continues after these messages.

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7: Welcome back. It's 21 after. Boeing has reported a wider than expected loss for the second quarter as the aircraft manufacturer's long delayed Air Force One program has weighed down results. Boeing took a $280 million loss on the program to deliver two 747s that will serve as the next generation Air Force One aircraft to the U.S. government. Also in Thursday business, a combination of renewed war worries following Iran's surprise missile attack on an American base in Jordan, coupled with oil pushing higher, a Federal Reserve that wasn't 100% aligned on interest rates, and more selling of AI stocks led Wall Street to have its worst day of 2026. The markets were also reacting after President Trump told a Fox News reporter that the U.S. would be hitting Iran hard following that Iranian missile attack, an assault launched by Iran that had every missile intercepted before they could hit any target. Seth Soutell has the latest from Wall Street.
8: I'm Seth Soutell, and this is the AP Markets Report. Crude oil prices rose again while sinking tech stocks pulled Wall Street lower amid uncertainty about what the Federal Reserve will do to get inflation under control. The S&P 500 fell 1.5% Wednesday. Big drops for recent AI winners, including NVIDIA and AMD, weighed on the market. The Dow fell 1,153 points. That's about 2.2%. The NASDAQ Composite sank 1.7%. The price of Brent crude rose back above $88 a barrel. That adds more pressure on inflation. Brent has swung between $72 a barrel and $102 a barrel this month. Treasury yields rose in the bond market. The yield on the 10-year Treasury climbed to 4.63%. The Fed pledged again to get inflation back down to its 2% target, but it offered few clues on how it would do so after holding interest rates steady after its latest policy meeting. Seth Soutell, New York.
7: In other news from Wall Street, Meta said it expects revenue this quarter of between $61 billion and $64 billion, not exactly in line with analyst guidance. Meta shares are down 11% for the year as of Wednesday's close, while the NASDAQ is up about 5% over that stretch. The company's been aggressively investing in new AI strategy. It's 24 after. When we return on America in the Morning, the U.S. Senate has been able to agree. Meet our nation's new intelligence director after these messages.
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7: After, you're with America in the Morning. Despite concerns by some Democrats over 2020 election comments, the Senate has confirmed Jay Clayton as the nation's intelligence director. Correspondent Julie Walker reports.
11: The Senate confirms Jay Clayton, President Trump's pick to become the head of the nation's intelligence agency. Clayton, the U.S. attorney for the Southern District of New York, was confirmed 51-47 along party lines. Democrats have repeatedly expressed concerns about Clayton, who lost bipartisan support after a contentious hearing 2 weeks ago in which he repeatedly refused to say that former President Biden won the 2020 election. On Tuesday, Oregon Senator Ron Wyden, a Democrat, spoke in opposition.
12: He has repeated baseless conspiracy theories about American elections, refused to acknowledge who won the 2020 election.
11: While Arkansas Senator Tom Cotton, a Republican, defended Clayton.
13: Mr. Clayton assured the committee that he would assist our efforts to return the Office of the Director of National Intelligence to its original size, scope, and mission.
11: I'm Julie Walker.
7: A Paralympian Democrat and a Republican Congresswoman are squaring off in the race for Iowa Senator Joni Ernst's seat, one that has now attracted the attention of a former president. Correspondent Jennifer King explains.
14: Democrats are targeting Iowa as they navigate a narrow path to try and regain a majority in the Senate. Now Barack Obama has endorsed Democrat Josh Turek, a state representative from Council Bluffs. Turek, born with spina bifida, played wheelchair basketball in four Paralympic Games. In a new campaign ad, he plays hoops with the former president.
15: Tell me how things are going out there.
16: Everywhere we go, urban areas, rural areas, people are ready for change.
14: Turek is running against U.S. Congresswoman Ashley Hinson as they vie to replace retiring Senator Joni Ernst. Hinson is a former state representative and TV news anchor and has the endorsement of President Trump.
17: Thank God we've got President Donald J. Trump back in the White House.
14: Turek may be fighting an uphill battle. Trump won Iowa with over 55% of the vote, and its four House members and two incumbent senators are all Republicans. I'm Jennifer King.
7: America in the Morning for Thursday, July 30th, 2026, is produced by Jeff McKay. I'm John Trout. This is Westwood One.
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29: The Federal Reserve has kept its key interest rate unchanged for a fifth straight meeting. Sagar Meghani, Washington.
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30: I'm Lisa Dwyer.
32: The teen lifeguard who rescued a 10-year-old in rough surf, praised by President Trump. I'm Bob Brown. I'll have that story coming up.
33: The mayor of St. Paul, Minnesota, reacting to accusations of misconduct. I'm Clayton Neville.
34: Actor and musician Jared Leto is facing new allegations. I'm Kevin Carr.
35: President Trump is announcing a makeover of Dulles International Airport, Jennifer King, Washington.
7: Back after these messages.
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7: 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You're with America in the Morning. A wide area of the nation expecting severe weather today. Here's AccuWeather.com meteorologist LaTroy Thornton.
3: A cold front will combine with some energy in the atmosphere, plus a plume of very rich moisture funneling northward from the Gulf to create prime conditions for the development of severe thunderstorms this afternoon and into tonight, with the risk zone extending from northern Kansas through much of Nebraska and South Dakota, as well as eastern North Dakota, a portion of western Iowa, and all but northeastern and southeastern parts of Minnesota. AccuWeather severe weather experts say that any storms in this area may bring damaging wind gusts of at least 60 to 70 miles per hour, along with hail and the potential for downpours that could cause flooding. However, the risk for at least a spotty thunderstorm, perhaps most likely in the afternoon hours, extends from eastern and southern Kansas into southwestern Missouri, southward through portions of Oklahoma and Arkansas, and south and east from there to the coast of Alabama. Showers and thunderstorms again look to become more numerous over portions of southern Georgia and much of Florida as well. Places where a stalled front will continue to be the focus for some wet weather, not only today but right through the weekend, with a general 1 to 2 inches of rain expected along the Gulf Coast from just west of New Orleans through south-central portions of Florida, and also northward into much of Tennessee and southern parts of Kentucky. Higher rainfall of 2 to 4 inches may favor areas closer to the coast, but may also extend northward into central Alabama, perhaps also reaching the Tampa and Orlando areas of Florida. Otherwise, showers dot much of the northeast today as a slow-moving storm continues on its way out of the region, with another round of monsoon thunderstorms from the southwest into Wyoming and Montana. The west coast stays dry with heat over the interior, and the wildfire risk remains high over the Pacific Northwest. That's the weather across America. I'm AccuWeather.com meteorologist LaTroy Thornton.
7: 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Wall Street suffered its worst day of the year Wednesday, despite the Federal Reserve not raising interest rates, but it was opposition by some members of the Fed leaving key rates unchanged that helped send the Dow Jones Industrial Average to an 1,100-point loss. Washington correspondent Sagar Magani has more.
4: The Federal Reserve has kept its key interest rate unchanged for a fifth straight meeting, but not all committee members agreed.
5: I asked for a good family fight and I got one. That's the purpose. That's the design feature. I come into this meeting, even this press conference, heartened by what I've experienced the last 2 days. Most of our discussion were on the big questions that matter to the conduct of monetary policy. We didn't sort of hide from them. We weren't scared of them.
4: Chair Kevin Warsh says three members wanted a quarter point hike to fight persistently high inflation. Warsh says the markets have been reacting to real-time economic data and not the Fed forecasting its next moves.
5: Market participants are learning to play the ball, not the referee. And market prices will continue to respond in the direction and magnitude they see fit. This is, in my view, a change for the better. and we're just getting started.
29: President Trump's been pressuring the Fed and his new hand-picked chair to reduce rates.
6: He's got a board, and it's a political board, and they want to keep rates up.
29: Fed officials likely want to see more economic data before changing the rate. The central bank's preferred inflation measure will come out next week.
5: 5 years of high inflation have left a mistaken impression that's hard to shake, that the Fed's implicit inflation target was somehow above 2%. Let me reiterate, there is no soft inflation target. There is no soft implicit target, not on this committee's watch. There's only a target, and it's 2%.
29: Sagar Meghani, Washington.
7: Following a memorial service in Washington Tuesday, attended by Israeli Prime Minister Netanyahu, Ukraine's Volodymyr Zelensky, and President Trump, Senator Lindsey Graham was remembered in his home state of South Carolina on Wednesday. Correspondent Lisa Dwyer reports.
8: This undersized kid who was not born with a silver spoon in his mouth, but he was born with a plastic fork in his mouth in central South Carolina. But with wit and determination and hard work, your fellow citizens will trust you to represent them.
30: Senator Lindsey Graham has returned for the last time to South Carolina with an Air Force flyover and powerful friends remembering him as someone who never stopped working for the state he loved, South Carolina Governor Henry McMaster.
9: Lindsey Graham recognized the seriousness of his work, but also the value of humor and a lighthearted spirit. Lindsey Graham understood the hopes and dreams and needs of his state and delivered every time. President Pauper's famous or forgotten, he treated everybody the same.
30: Former Representative Trey Gowdy.
8: It wasn't the trappings of office that he cared about. It was the work.
30: Graham died after a visit to Ukraine as he was seeking tougher sanctions against Russia.
8: Was he willing to go to war? Yes, as a last resort. Blessed are the peacemakers. He was on a trip, what turned out to be his last trip, trying to broker peace in a war where hundreds of thousands of people had lost their lives.
30: Senator Graham was 71 years old.
8: Both Governor McMaster and Senator Scott put their finger on it. The reason Lindsey resonated with us is because he was us.
30: I'm Lisa Dwyer.
7: The video looks like a made-for-TV movie. A 16-year-old lifeguard put his own life on the line going into the violent surf at Santa Cruz, California, to rescue a 10-year-old boy who got dragged out by the strong current. Correspondent Bob Brown reports that teen has garnered acclaim worldwide for his heroic actions and also got the attention of President Trump, who says Ryder Williams deserves a White House honor. Audio courtesy KNTV San Francisco.
32: Millions have seen the terrifying video gone viral of a 10-year-old boy pulled below the rough surf at Santa Cruz Beach in Northern California on Saturday. Ryder Williams, a 16-year-old lifeguard, not wasting a second, jumping in, desperately trying to save him, to keep his head above water, but succumbing to the relentless waves. Another lifeguard racing to the water, trying to help as beachgoers looked on. Finally, Ryder manages to pull the boy out, where he was checked out by paramedics and later released to his parents. Lifeguards working for California State Parks and Rescue units from the Santa Cruz Fire Department speaking with NBC Bay Area News.
10: It's great to see our lifeguards out there working. This is what we train them to do.
11: We have that combination of great weather, large crowds, a weekend day, and that really large swell. And if you saw the video, you saw how many waves that lifeguard had to duck under before there was enough of a lull for him to be able to get them the rest of the way up the beach.
32: Meantime, President Trump wants to invite the hero lifeguard and his family and possibly the boy he saved to the White House to present him a high civilian honor. The president says he's very brave. He deserves it. I'm Bob Brown.
7: 17 till. Among the stories we're covering next, foreign-made power inverters are being blocked over fears hackers could target our nation's power grid. When America in the Morning continues after these messages.
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7: Fifteen till now, you're with America in the Morning. I'm John Trout. The mayor of St. Paul, Minnesota is under investigation after allegations of sexual harassment from the city's police chief and other city employees. Correspondent Clayton Neville reports.
14: Attorneys for St. Paul Police Chief Axel Henry say the city's on notice that Mayor Kalee Herr has engaged in illegal conduct towards city employees. They accuse the mayor of sending inappropriate text messages. One specific message allegedly sent by Herr to a city employee was highlighted by attorneys. It reads, quote, "Happy Wiener Wednesday. Wish I was having a hot dog with you all on 6 today." It also included a redacted image captioned, quote, "When she wraps you up in her blanket after you gave her a good wienering." The image appears to be a meme altered to show a St. Paul police officer's face. The city brought in an outside firm to investigate, and in a statement, Mayor Herr said she takes her responsibility to treat every employee with professionalism and respect seriously. She acknowledges that some of her attempts at humor fell short of the standards she says she holds herself to. I'm Clayton Neville.
7: The man who stabbed the author Salman Rushdie more than a dozen times was found guilty on Wednesday of aiding a foreign terrorist group and carrying out the orders of the Iranian government. Hadi Mattar, who was previously convicted of attempted murder in a New York state court last year and sentenced to 25 years in prison, was found guilty in federal court of providing material support to a terrorist group and committing an act of terrorism that transcended national boundaries after just 2 hours of deliberation. Mattar, a 24-year-old American citizen of Lebanese descent, could now face the rest of his life behind bars when he's sentenced. America in the Morning continues. There was a legal setback for public worker and teachers unions in Wisconsin. Correspondent Donna Warder explains.
15: A 2011 anti-union law in Wisconsin got rid of the collective bargaining rights of public worker and teachers unions in the state. The Republican-backed law sparked weeks of protests. Then in 2024, a Dane County Circuit judge struck down the law, which had been on hold pending an appeal. Now a Wisconsin appeals court has overturned that ruling that struck down the law. Unions are expected to appeal, sending the case to the Wisconsin Supreme Court. Supporters of the anti-union law say it gives local governments more control over workers and the powers needed to cut costs. Those opposed, including Democrats, say it strips employees of the right to collectively bargain over pay and working conditions. I'm Donna Warder.
7: More than 100 aftershocks have struck southern Japan following a massive 7.1 earthquake that collapsed homes and badly damaged a shopping mall. Correspondent Karen Shamas reports the death toll has risen to 23 as rescuers and soldiers continue to comb through quake rubble, hoping to find those still reported missing.
16: Soldiers and emergency workers are combing through a badly damaged shopping mall and collapsed houses, looking for trapped survivors on Wednesday, a day after the 7.1 magnitude quake. The Aeon Mall shopping center in Kashima City was bustling with thousands of people when the quake happened. The company said 3,000 customers were evacuated to a parking lot before a gas explosion happened in another part of the mall where some people were still working. Japanese Prime Minister Sane Takaichi said the rescue effort was a race against time, but that emergency services would go all out to find and rescue as many people as possible. The sweltering weather heightened worries about the survivors. It remains unclear how many people might still be missing. I'm Karen Shamas.
7: Federal regulators this week blocked new foreign-made power inverters from the U.S. market over hacking concerns. The new old tech guy, Chuck Palm, has that story.
17: The FCC has just added foreign-made power inverters to their covered list. An inverter is a box that connects solar panels and home batteries to your grid. Being on the covered list means foreign-made models can't get federal approval that they will need to sell them in this country. The reason might surprise you. This ties into the Fairlife Dairy story owned by Coca-Cola, who suffered a ransomware attack that managed to get inside the hardware that runs the Fairlife plant. It seems that Chinese-made power inverters also have a back door. But it's not a secret chip, no hidden hardware, it's just the internet connection. Federal security agencies concluded a foreign company could reach in and switch those inverters off or use them to watch you. Nothing changes on the panel that's already on your roof, and the models are already approved, keep selling. This is about what comes next. And that's the hard part. American factories make about 7% of the inverters that we use. That's right, only 7. Like it or not, tech is a global economy. We rely on multiple nations for different types of hardware. And if you have trade secrets, you're going to be a target. But even American-made products like Nest thermostats allowed backdoor access they never told buyers about. It's difficult at best to secure a supply chain that you don't own. Follow the new old tech guy on X at Chuck Palm.
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18: With the baseball trade deadline less than a week away on Monday, Tigers ace Tarek Skubal made what could be his final start in Detroit yesterday, holding the Orioles scoreless into the seventh inning. But Baltimore came back from down 7-0 to tame the Tigers 10-9 in 12 innings. The Birds got into the Motown bullpen for 5 runs in the seventh, tied it on Kobe Mayo's 2-run triple in the eighth, and finally nailed it down in extras. The White Sox shook off an early 4-run deficit and ran down the Yankees 6-5 in 12 innings. Marlins came out of a 6-0 hole to noodle the Phillies 8-6. Cardinals and Cubs were scoreless through 9 innings. Pete Crow Armstrong homered to give Chicago the lead in the top of the 10th, but Ivan Herrera's 2-run double gave Lewis the 3-2 win. Mets and Braves split a pair. New York took the day game 3-2. Atlanta won the nightcap 1-0 behind Chris Sale's combo two-hitter. Rays shut out the Rangers 3-0. Yandy Diaz and Ryan Vallade homered in the first inning, then 5 pitchers tossed a combined 4-hitter. Royals blanked the Twins 4-0, a 5-hitter for Randy Dobnak and friends, his first big league win since 2021 when he was with Minnesota. Diamondbacks sank the Pirates 3-0. Eduardo Rodriguez went the first 8 for his 10th win. Giants barreled over the Brewers 16-3. Luis Arraez with 4 of San Francisco's 17 hits. Daniel Susak hit his first home run in the big leagues. And his second. Good on you, Meat. Red Sox topped the A's 4-2 on Andrew Monasterio's homer in the 10th inning. Guardians ripped the Reds 6-1 to win the Ohio State Series. Blue Jays swatted the Nationals. Padres down the Rockies. Dodgers doubled up the Mariners. And the Astros got by the Angels. That's Thursday Sports.
7: Thank you, sir. 7 till... When we return on America in the Morning, Hollywood celebrity facing more allegations of sexual assault after these messages.
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1: A better life with Dr. Sanjay Gupta.
2: They say consistency is key, but sometimes you just gotta switch it up. A new study out of Harvard School of Public Health found that varying your exercise routine could add years to your life. What exercise someone did didn't matter much. What did matter was that all the exercises together worked all the muscle groups in their body. Now, an added benefit to changing things up is it can help you push through the plateau effect. That's when your body gets so efficient at doing something that you actually stop getting better at it. And we know from previous research that specializing in any one sport at a young age can make someone actually more prone to injury. And as experts we talk to point out, even elite athletes switch up things with their workouts, making sure to target strength, cardio, flexibility, balance, and doing that every single week. I'm Dr. Sanjay Gupta, helping you live a better life.

0: We're back on America in the Morning. It's 5 till. A Hollywood star is facing more allegations of sexual assault. Kevin Carr has the latest on the troubles facing Jared Leto.
1: Jared Leto has come under fire again with allegations of sexual assault. Multiple instances have been included in the BBC documentary Jared Leto, Hollywood's Dark Secret. One woman called Etta said she met Leto when she was only 16 and their conversation soon became sexually explicit.
2: Oh, well, you're a virgin. Do you have any kinks? Like, what are you interested in?
1: Later, Etta said Leto's lawyer trying to get her to sign an NDA.
2: I never signed it. I made an excuse the first time and then just didn't respond after that.
1: Another accusation came from a woman called Isabel, who met Leto while working in a Las Vegas mall in 2002 when she was only 17. She said she was invited to his motel room.
3: He called me and he was like, hey, like, come in here so we can talk while I'm, you know, in the shower.
1: After the alleged assault happened, she tried to leave.
3: He went outside and I remember he like specifically like looked to the left and looked almost like seeing if there was anybody around before he let me out of the room.
1: One accuser known as Clara says she brought up the age of consent when she met him at the Chateau Marmont in Los Angeles.
4: My dad was in law enforcement that I knew with certainty that here in California, the age of consent is 18. He just kind of shrugged it off like it wasn't a huge concern for him.
1: Leto declined to comment for the documentary, but since its release, his representative sent a statement to the BBC saying, quote, these claims are absolutely and categorically false. I'm Kevin Carr.
0: President Trump announced multi-billion dulles sweeping changes for Dulles International Airport just outside Washington, D.C. Correspondent Jennifer King reports the extreme makeover will include refurbishing two of the airport concourses and putting an end to the airport's people movers.
5: President Trump is announcing a makeover at Dulles International Airport near Washington that will eliminate the 1962 people movers but retain the soaring landmark terminal designed by Aero Saarinen.
6: One of the worst airports anywhere in the world. We're going to make it maybe the best with some hard work and some good thought process.
5: The airport renovation includes a new passenger train, walking tunnel, and moving walkways.
7: We are going to get rid of the people movers, Mr. President. So if you don't know what these are like elevated buses. It's kind of like, it looks like it's from Star Wars, if you will. And they're slow and people are angry about them. We are going to get rid of those. We are going to have a horseshoe train system throughout the airport. And as you mentioned, right down the spine of the airport is going to be a walkway. So easy access to all of your gates.
5: Transportation Secretary Sean Duffy says they hope to start construction next spring. Trump used a laser pointer to highlight renderings of the $22.5 billion project.
6: This is very exciting to me. As a builder, somebody that builds lots of big, nice projects before I got here, and we're doing some of the best in the world right now. This is all about the Dulles Airport remodeling.
5: Jennifer King, Washington.
0: Thanks for joining us today. America in the Morning for Thursday, July 30th, 2026, is produced by Jeff McKay. I'm John Trout.

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2: From ABC News, I'm Sherry Preston. More missiles raining down overnight in the Middle East as the pattern of black and forth strikes took hold again and hope dims for a quick resolution in the war with Iran. ABC News Chief White House Correspondent Mary Bruce with more says, if anything, the conflict seems to be widening.
3: Saudi Arabia now entering the fight, joining the U.S. to fire missiles at Iranian-backed militias in Iraq. Just days ago, Trump said the U.S. and Iran were in very deep talks, which he described as very friendly. But the U.S. launching a barrage of powerful new attacks hours after the president leveled this threat.
4: We're going to hit him very hard.
2: The price of fuel up once again as fighting resumes. Here's ABC's Elizabeth Schulze.
5: The national average for a gallon of gas, now $4.08. That's back where it was in June before the Iran war ceasefire was announced. And with prices also going up for other staples like groceries, a new Reuters Ipsos poll finds nearly 60% of Americans now describe the economy as weak.
2: The Dow lost about 1,100 points on Wednesday for its worst trading day in more than a year. Federal Reserve leaving interest rates alone amid more worries about the war and stubbornly high inflation. Days after his son was sentenced to life in prison without parole for a mass shooting in Georgia, the father who gave the boy the gun he used in the murders will be sentenced as well.
6: When 16-year-old Colt Gray shot and killed two students and two teachers at Appalachee High School in 2024, he used the rifle his father had bought for him as a Christmas present. Now his father, Colin Gray, is set to be sentenced following his conviction on charges including second-degree murder and manslaughter. He's the first parent in U.S. history convicted of murder due to the acts of their child. The parents of two other mass shooters have been convicted of lesser crimes. Peter Haralambos, ABC News.
2: There's a search underway in New Jersey for a 10-year-old girl swept away in the Passaic River hours after flooding rains across the region. You're listening to ABC News.
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2: The Senate was supposed to vote today on Todd Blanche's nomination to be the next attorney general, but two Republicans are threatening to vote no, including outgoing Texas Senator John Cornyn, who wants written assurance that the $1.8 billion settlement reached with the IRS will not be happening.
9: As I told you earlier, it was not responsive to my concerns. I mean, we've heard from them. It's just that they refuse to commit to writing what he testified to under oath.
2: The vote has been postponed. The fastest-growing Ebola outbreak in history has killed more than 1,500 people in eastern Congo, marking a 50% increase in just a week. Explosive new allegations against a popular Oscar winner. He's denying it strongly, but the accusations are out there, says ABC's Kana Whitworth. Jared Leto is facing new allegations of sexual misconduct from multiple women in the BBC documentary Jared Leto, Hollywood's Dark Secret. ABC has not independently verified these claims. Four of the women say they were teenagers when they met Leto, who was in his 30s and 40s. Leto denying the allegations, saying in a statement, "I have never sexually assaulted anyone in my entire life. These claims are absolutely and categorically false."
4: U-Haul is out with its mid-year statistics on who's moving where based on one-way rentals of trucks and trailers. Baby boomers are flocking to the Carolinas, according to the DIY moving company, while millennials and members of Gen X are headed to Texas and Florida. Sherry Preston, ABC News.
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11: This is America in the Morning from Westwood One. Good morning, I'm John Trout. It's Thursday, July 30th, 2026. Here's what's coming up on America in the Morning.
12: Fauci takes the fifth.
13: I respectfully decline to answer.
12: Dr. Anthony Fauci facing harsh COVID criticism at a Senate hearing. I'm Jim Roop.
14: Some pushback by Republicans to confirm Todd Blanche.
15: I'm not prepared to vote yes.
14: I'm Clayton Neville.
16: President Donald Trump and the Justice Department are asking the Supreme Court to toss an $83 million defamation verdict. I'm Lisa Dwyer.
17: The Senate confirms Jay Clayton, President Trump's pick to become the head of the nation's intelligence agency. I'm Julie Walker.
18: Democrats are targeting Iowa as they navigate a narrow path to try and regain a majority in the Senate.
19: Tell me how things are going out there.
18: I'm Jennifer King.
11: Wall Street has its worst day of the year, and we'll have the latest from the Middle East. All ahead on America in the Morning. It's 7 past. Dr. Anthony Fauci appeared before a Senate committee Wednesday under subpoena, invoking his Fifth Amendment right not to answer a question over 100 times during a hearing that also saw one of his attorneys escorted from the chamber. Jim Roop reports Fauci, who received a pardon from President Biden before he left office, could face contempt of Congress charges as early as next week.
20: What color is the carpet in front of you?
21: On the advice of counsel, I respectfully decline to answer based upon my rights under the Fifth Amendment to the Constitution.
20: Let's just get one thing straight. You don't have any rights under the Fifth Amendment because you've been pardoned, as you very well know. As the Supreme Court has been clear for a century and more, Brown versus Walker, 1896, when he has been pardoned, he may not stand upon his privilege. You know that. Your lawyers sitting behind you now shifting nervously in their chairs. They know it. This isn't about the Constitution. This isn't about the law. This is about contempt. Contempt for this body and contempt for the American people.
12: Republicans wanted answers from the former head of the National Institute of Allergy and Infectious Diseases, but they didn't get any.
21: On the advice of counsel, I respectfully decline to answer based upon my rights under the Fifth Amendment of the Constitution.
12: Dr. Anthony Fauci, 6 years after the pandemic, appeared under subpoena to answer questions about the origins of COVID-19. In his opening statement, Fauci said in the years since COVID, he has sat before numerous hearings in both the House and the Senate, answering the very same questions he's being asked in this hearing, accusing committee chair Republican Senator Rand Paul of being obsessed with him.
21: The sole reason he is calling me before this committee is to get me to say something, anything, that could vindicate his repeated public pledges that I end up, in his words, quote, behind bars.
12: Fauci's attorney was tossed from the hearing for trying to speak as Democrats came to Fauci's defense. Michigan Senator Gary Peters echoing Fauci's claim of a sort of vindictive prosecution.
1: To basically legitimize a predetermined conclusion that was reached years ago.
12: President Trump says he watched the hearing and added his criticism.
3: COVID was a disaster, but Fauci did not help.
12: In one of his final acts as president, Joe Biden issued a preemptive pardon to Fauci against any future prosecutions, which suggested to Republicans that Fauci was free to answer any questions and all questions without fear of repercussions. Still, Fauci invoked his Fifth Amendment right with each question. Now, Senator Paul says his committee will vote next week whether to hold Fauci in contempt for not answering questions. But ultimately, it would be up to the Department of Justice to decide whether to prosecute. I'm Jim Rope.
11: A day before the Senate Judiciary Committee was scheduled to vote on Todd Blanche's nomination for Attorney General, the senior senator from Texas canceled a meeting with the nominee. Correspondent Clayton Neville reports the Blanche nomination is now hanging on by a thread.
14: Outgoing Senator John Cornyn canceled a meeting with Attorney General nominee Todd Blanche yesterday as the Senate looks to vote on Blanche's confirmation. At the forefront of Cornyn's concerns is President Trump's settlement with the IRS and the administration's so-called anti-weaponization fund. Blanche was Trump's lawyer in those cases.
3: All I can say is Todd Blanche is outstanding, and I thought it was pretty routine because he's so good. You just wouldn't find a better person.
14: President Trump was asked by reporters why he thinks Cornyn is hesitant to vote to confirm Blanche.
3: So I don't know. Maybe John Cornyn's upset with me because I didn't endorse him. I don't know what it is, but I haven't heard that there's a problem. I heard he's going through quite nicely.
14: Cornyn recently lost his Republican runoff to Texas AG Ken Paxton. The senator said that he canceled this week's meeting with Blanche because the DOJ has not provided him with satisfactory documentation to meet his demands that the fund would be rescinded.
22: I'm not prepared to vote yes. Let me put it that way.
14: The senator spoke to CNN.
22: And hopefully they now recognize the seriousness of this.
14: Senate Majority Leader John Thune was asked about Cornyn's request.
23: I think that that's an issue between right now the White House and Senators Cornyn and Tillis, but yeah, I would encourage them to sit down, which I think they are, and trying to come to a resolution there, so that the markup can continue tomorrow and we can get Todd Blanche ready for the floor.
14: A no vote by Cornyn wouldn't necessarily mean the end for Blanche, but some political experts think the pushback could spur other Republicans on the fence to also vote no.
22: For some reason, I don't know whether it's the staff of the DOJ or who it is, but they simply, they know what they need to do, but they simply refuse.
14: I'm Clayton Neville.
11: 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It's 12 after. The 83 million reasons Donald Trump is appealing his case before the Supreme Court. When America in the Morning continues after these messages.
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5: For numerous showers and thunderstorms over portions of the Gulf Coast and Southeast in general over the next several days, likely right through the weekend, with today's highest chance for multiple rounds of wet weather centered from southern Georgia through just about all of Florida, although places from north-central Mississippi southward through a good portion of Louisiana and southern Alabama do stand the risk for at least a spotty afternoon thunderstorm. Through Sunday, a large swath of at least 1 to 2 inches of rain is expected to extend across much of this area, also stretching northward into much of Alabama and as far north as southern Kentucky, but up to 2 to 4 inches of rain may fall from around Montgomery, Alabama, south and west to New Orleans, and eastward into the central Florida panhandle. The risk for thunderstorms to turn severe looks to be largely confined to portions of the northern tier of the U.S., where afternoon and nighttime thunderstorms may bring strong wind gusts, hail, and some downpours to an area stretching from western and central Minnesota and eastern North Dakota southward through a large part of both South Dakota and Nebraska, as well as portions of western Iowa and northern Kansas. Another slow-moving storm brings another day of widespread shower activity to the northeast, especially New England, but even more of the area should start to dry out into Friday as that storm gradually works its way toward Atlantic Canada. Another round of monsoon thunderstorms can be expected over the Four Corners and as far to the north as west-central Montana as the wildfire risk remains high in the Pacific Northwest, but today looks dry once again along the west coast. In Crescent City, California, clouds give way to sun and a high of 64 today. For Panama City, Florida, expect afternoon showers and thunderstorms instead, the high 90. That's the nation's weather. I'm AccuWeather.com meteorologist LaTroy Thornton.
11: 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Attacks in the Middle East have escalated following Iran's surprise missile launch against a U.S. base in Jordan. In that strike, all Iranian ballistic missiles were intercepted. At least 20 people were killed by a joint U.S. and Saudi Arabia attack on a base in Iraq that was being used by Iranian-backed forces. And the U.S. hit other targets inside of Iran. Drone strikes ignited fires Wednesday on two natural gas vessels at an Egyptian port near the Suez Canal, but it's not clear who launched those drones. The Trump administration also announced sanctions against two Iranian enemies, the Persian Gulf Marine Insurance Company and Hormuz Safe Marine Services Authority, claiming they were charging vessels to traverse the Strait of Hormuz. This as President Trump vows what he calls a hard response to Iran's missile attack on Jordan, and the Trump administration's claims that Iran is not negotiating in good faith. Shifting gears, President Trump has asked the U.S. Supreme Court to overturn the $83 million judgment against him in the defamation case brought by columnist E. Jean Carroll. Correspondent Lisa Dwyer reports the Justice Department is also petitioning the High Court to allow the federal government to replace Trump as the defendant in the case.
16: President Donald Trump and the Justice Department are asking the Supreme Court to toss an $83 million defamation verdict, won by writer E. Jean Carroll, saying he can't be sued for comments he made while he was president during his first term, invoking the Westfall Act. It's the second time that Trump has asked the court to nix damages awarded to Carroll. The justices refused to hear his appeal for a 2023 jury verdict for $5 million that found Trump liable for remarks he made after his first term ended. That judgment has now been paid. Trump is also asking the Supreme Court to reconsider their rejection of his appeal in that $5 million verdict. I'm Lisa Dwyer.
11: It's 19 after. Boeing's earnings not taking off. Air Force One is blamed. Details when America in the Morning continues after these messages.

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7: Welcome back. It's 21 after. Boeing has reported a wider than expected loss for the second quarter as the aircraft manufacturer's long delayed Air Force One program has weighed down results. Boeing took a $280 million loss on the program to deliver two 747s that will serve as the next generation Air Force One aircraft to the U.S. government. Also in Thursday business, a combination of renewed war worries following Iran's surprise missile attack on an American base in Jordan, coupled with oil pushing higher, a Federal Reserve that wasn't 100% aligned on interest rates, and more selling of AI stocks, led Wall Street to have its worst day of 2026. The markets were also reacting after President Trump told a Fox News reporter that the U.S. would be hitting Iran hard following that Iranian missile attack, an assault launched by Iran that had every missile intercepted before they could hit any target. Seth Soutell has the latest from Wall Street.
8: I'm Seth Soutell, and this is the AP Markets Report. Crude oil prices rose again while sinking tech stocks pulled Wall Street lower amid uncertainty about what the Federal Reserve will do to get inflation under control. The S&P 500 fell 1.5% Wednesday. Big drops for recent AI winners, including NVIDIA and AMD, weighed on the market. The Dow fell 1,153 points. That's about 2.2%. The Nasdaq Composite sank 1.7%. The price of Brent crude rose back above $88 a barrel. That adds more pressure on inflation. Brent has swung between $72 a barrel and $102 a barrel this month. Treasury yields rose in the bond market. The yield on the 10-year Treasury climbed to 4.63%. The Fed pledged again to get inflation back down to its 2% target, but it offered few clues on how it would do so after holding interest rates steady after its latest policy meeting. Seth Soutell, New York.
7: In other news from Wall Street, Meta said it expects revenue this quarter of between $61 billion and $64 billion, not exactly in line with analyst guidance. Meta shares are down 11% for the year as of Wednesday's close, while the NASDAQ is up about 5% over that stretch. The company's been aggressively investing in new AI strategy. It's 24 after. When we return on America in the Morning, the U.S. Senate has been able to agree. Meet our nation's new intelligence director after these messages.
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11: A better life with Dr. Sanjay Gupta.
12: They say consistency is key, but sometimes you just gotta switch it up. A new study out of Harvard School of Public Health found that varying your exercise routine could add years to your life. What exercise someone did didn't matter much. What did matter was that all the exercises together worked all the muscle groups in their body. Now, an added benefit to changing things up is it can help you push through the plateau effect. That's when your body gets so efficient at doing something that you actually stop getting better at it. And we know from previous research that specializing in any one sport at a young age can make someone actually more prone to injury. And as experts we talk to point out, even elite athletes switch up things with their workouts, making sure to target strength, cardio, flexibility, balance, and doing that every single week. I'm Dr. Sanjay Gupta, helping you live a better life.
7: Nation's Intelligence Director, correspondent Julie Walker reports.
13: The Senate confirms Jay Clayton, President Trump's pick to become the head of the nation's intelligence agency. Clayton, the U.S. Attorney for the Southern District of New York, was confirmed 51-47 along party lines. Democrats have repeatedly expressed concerns about Clayton, who lost bipartisan support after a contentious hearing 2 weeks ago in which he repeatedly refused to say that former President Biden won the 2020 election. On Tuesday, Oregon Senator Ron Wyden, a Democrat, spoke in opposition.
14: He has repeated baseless conspiracy theories about American elections, refused to acknowledge who won the 2020 election.
13: While Arkansas Senator Tom Cotton, a Republican, defended Clayton.
15: Mr. Clayton assured the committee that he would assist our efforts to return the Office of the Director of National Intelligence to its original size, scope, and mission.
13: I'm Julie Walker.
7: A Paralympian Democrat and a Republican Congresswoman are squaring off in the race for Iowa Senator Joni Ernst's seat, one that has now attracted the attention of a former president. Correspondent Jennifer King explains.
16: Democrats are targeting Iowa as they navigate a narrow path to try and regain a majority in the Senate. Now Barack Obama has endorsed Democrat Josh Turek, a state representative from Council Bluffs. Turek, born with spina bifida, played wheelchair basketball in four Paralympic Games. In a new campaign ad, he plays hoops with the former president.
17: Tell me how things are going out there.
18: Everywhere we go, urban areas, rural areas. People are ready for change.
16: Turek is running against U.S. Congresswoman Ashley Hinson as they vie to replace retiring Senator Joni Ernst. Hinson is a former state representative and TV news anchor and has the endorsement of President Trump.
19: Thank God we've got President Donald J. Trump back in the White House.
16: Turek may be fighting an uphill battle. Trump won Iowa with over 55% of the vote, and its four House members and two incumbent senators are all Republicans. I'm Jennifer King.
7: America in the Morning for Thursday, July 30th, 2026, is produced by Jeff McKay. I'm John Trout. This is Westwood One.
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12: If I were to ask you what makes for a good night's sleep, you'd probably say a dark, quiet room, not too many things on your mind. But every night when you go to get some Z's, how often do you really think about the temperature in your bedroom? Temperature may be one of the most underappreciated factors in sleep. That's according to the Senior Vice President of Research and Scientific Affairs at the National Sleep Foundation. We often hear about lights and screens and stress, but even modest changes in temperature and airflow can influence both how quickly you fall asleep and how deeply you stay asleep. Most experts will recommend a room temperature of 60 to 67 degrees Fahrenheit. 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
7: 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It's 5:32, sorry. Today is Thursday, the 30th of July, 2026. Here's the latest news from 96.3 News Radio KKOB. Right now in Albuquerque, 71 degrees here in downtown, 73 at the airport. Up in Santa Fe, it's 68. The high today in Albuquerque, 100. And up in Santa Fe, the high expected of 92. The Albuquerque Metro and several counties around the state, including Cuy and San Miguel counties, are under a heat advisory today, starting around noon. Here in Albuquerque, the highs will range between 97 and 101, depending on where you live. Cuy and San Miguel counties are expected to rise to 105. They remember that the city of Albuquerque has the cooling centers open if you are in need of a place to cool down. Those include city libraries and community centers. Santa Fe also offering similar cooling centers to get out of the heat during the day. And remember to keep hydrated, especially if you're going to be out and about during the hottest part of the day. And again, that heat advisory starts around noon today. After almost 30 years of searching, the remains of then 33-year-old Ann Lombard Taylor have been found. Lombard Taylor was reported missing from her Placitas home on May 1st of 1996. Here's more from KKOB's Mike Aba.
24: Her husband, James Taylor, told investigators the two had fought and that his wife walked away, leaving behind their four children. But her son, Tyler Anderson, never accepted that answer. On May 19th of 2026, the current owners of the property were digging a trench to run electricity to a shed. While the backhoe operator was digging, he pulled up Ann's remains wrapped in a blanket and a blue tarp. She was only buried about 2.5 feet down. Investigators said the evidence, including a trail of police reports describing years of abuse, points to Taylor as the person responsible. But he will never face charges, as he died in 2019. Anderson says that his current work with victims of domestic and sexual violence serves as a tribute to his mother. Mike Gaben, News Radio, KKOB.
0: KKOB News Time, 534. Federal prosecutors have charged an Albuquerque man accused of helping coordinate the transportation and housing of undocumented immigrants. Authorities say Brian Ramirez recruited drivers and used residences in Albuquerque to house migrants for payment. The allegations stem from a Border Patrol investigation that began near a checkpoint north of Las Cruces. According to court documents, a driver told agents Ramirez coordinated smuggling activities and maintained stash houses in New Mexico and Texas. Ramirez remains in custody pending a detention hearing. More than 32,000 students and educators in southern New Mexico have been added to the statewide education network, expanding access to high-speed internet and online learning resources. The Office of Broadband Access and Expansion recently connected Las Cruces Public Schools, Truth or Consequences Municipal Schools, and Raíces del Saber Charter School at the statewide onto the statewide system. Officials say the network supports schools with internet service, cybersecurity, virtual learning tools, tutoring resources, and college readiness programs. The latest expansion brings the network reach to nearly 150,000 students, teachers, and staff at 269 schools statewide, with additional districts expected to join as the year goes on. Well, stay tuned for the morning show with Bob Clark. Candy has traffic coming up next. Today's high in Albuquerque, 100. Up in Santa Fe, 92. Right now in Rio Rancho, it's 72. 68 up in the city different. And right now in downtown Albuquerque, it's 71. At 5:36, you're up to date. I'm Sultan Chani Salcedo, 96.3 News Radio, KKOB.
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7: 5:36, Bob Clark with you on this Thursday, July 30th, the penultimate day of the month of July. D.C. at the board. Candy's traffic in just a few moments. Good morning, D.C. And good morning to you, Candy Cruz. How are you doing this morning?
26: Good, buddy.
7: You're a little off mic there.
26: Yeah, I was pulling my pants back up. They were dipping.
7: What?
26: They were down. It's just adjusting.
7: Oh, my God! It's an adventure every morning.
26: Oh, geez, it sure is. I need to learn to be less honest. Oh.
7: Maybe I just learned to stop asking so many questions.
27: Oh, yeah, exactly. You haven't learned after all these years.
7: Good point. Absolutely. Hey, I want to thank BV for stepping in for me yesterday during the 9 o'clock hour as DC, the manager, goes out to the mound and calls in the bullpen. Got the closer
27: nice.
7: There.
27: Yeah.
7: So I left early to go to a doctor's appointment. Everything went well.
26: Wonderful.
7: Which is good news to hear right before you head off to Ireland for 10 days because,
26: right.
7: You know, going to be a lot of fun.
27: Good job.
7: A lot of food, a lot of drinking out there. Absolutely. And even though this was all prearranged, as I was leaving a little early, an hour early, Candy, I couldn't help but think about the time you did the same thing under different circumstances. So that last year, I think, or maybe it was the year before. I can't remember exactly.
26: It was a couple years more than 1 year ago.
7: Yeah. But anyway, it was the Monday morning after the time change. And apparently, even though Candy has a cell phone and everything, the time changes automatically, there's still this clock, at least at the time there was, that was manual, that you had to change it manually. So it was the fallback time change. So I'm looking over there during the 8 o'clock news, and I see her lights off and the doors open. And it's like, is Candy gone?
26: I just took off.
7: And
26: see you later.
7: I walked down the hall, looked for her. I couldn't find her, so I thought I'd call her.
1: And she picks up, and I said, hey, Candy, it's Bob. She goes, hey, buddy, what's going on? And I'm like, well, what are you doing right now? She goes, driving home. Because you have a 9 o'clock hour guest, so I'm all done. And I'm like, Candy, it's 7:57, not 8:57. And she's like, oh.
26: Hey, Dingbat, turn around.
1: I'll be right back.
26: I was halfway down, Lomas. Chewing my bubble gum and jamming the gangster rap.
1: Yeah, so even as I was leaving and on my way to the doctor's office, I kept thinking, when is my phone going to ring? Davey's going to like, Bob, where are you? It's 9:09. You should be where I am.
26: Oh, my gosh. That was so funny.
1: That's one of those Candy classics.
27: Oh, wow.
1: That's for sure. Funny. All right, let's get an update on the start of our Thursday morning traffic now with Candy.
26: We've already got an accident. This just happened. Eastbound I-40, as you're approaching the river, we've got a backup starting near Coors. Please watch out for that. Everything else does still look great. I'm Candy Cruz with KKOB Traffic every 10 minutes on the 7s. If you see an accident, call the Traffic Tracker Hotline, 505-767-9167. I'm Candy Cruz from the 96.3 News Radio KKOB Traffic Center.
6: Good morning. Going to be another scorcher out there today. Impact heat for Albuquerque, 100 degrees at the Albuquerque Sunport with a low of 73 degrees tonight. 92 the high in Santa Fe today with a low of 64 degrees. Slight chance for thunderstorms in the afternoon and evening. We'll have more on your extended forecast on KOAT.com. Stay hydrated, stay safe.
1: You're in Albuquerque this morning. We do have mostly clear skies. Temperature right now is 72 degrees. It's 69 in Rio Rancho. Around the state this morning, up in Farmington, it is 68 degrees. 75 down in Socorro. It's 60 in Grants. 67 is the temperature this morning in the East Mountains and Edgewood. And right now up in Santa Fe, it is 65 degrees. We'll have another traffic with Candy at 547, plus this morning's news headlines. Stay tuned for those. They're coming up next here on 96.3 News Radio KKOB.
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1: 5:44 is the time this morning in our news headlines. The U.S. launches airstrikes on Iranian targets one day after Iran, the surprise attacks on American forces in the region. Earlier, the U.S. and Saudi Arabia teamed up to strike Iran-backed militias in Iraq, killing 20 fighters. Dr. Anthony Fauci invokes the Fifth Amendment 111 times while testifying before the Senate Homeland Security Committee on his COVID response. The committee will vote next week on whether to hold Fauci in contempt of Congress. The Fed leaves interest rates unchanged for a fifth straight meeting. New Mexico Democrats to announce today the results of their vote to select a new candidate for lieutenant governor. Three protesters are arrested after trying to stop a Doñana County Commission meeting earlier this week on Project Jupiter. Santa Fe City Council last night approves a plan for seasonal closures to traffic of roads surrounding the historic plaza. APD charges two more suspects in their roles in a recent murder in an Albuquerque smoke shop near Central and Louisiana. And the city of Albuquerque holds a public hearing last night on rail trail plans connecting Old Town Biopark and the Bosque. In sports baseball, the Isotopes get another win down in El Paso to begin their road trip this week. 9-7 in 10 innings over the Chihuahuas.
11: Albuquerque Isotopes.
26: Still makes me giggle.
1: Bob Clark, along with DC Zoltan in the newsroom, Candy Cruz, Traffic 96.3 News Radio KKOB. Do you remember we had John Traub on last week, the team president for the Isotopes, and we played for him the first time, the extended play.
26: Oh, he loved it.
1: Oh, he did, but yeah. Did you catch it briefly? He thought the Homer Simpson was me doing Homer Simpson impression.
27: Yes, he did.
26: Because you're that good.
1: Well, I don't know about that, but that's...
26: I'm
1: anyway,
26: impressed.
1: No, that was all Dale. That was all DC getting the audio.
27: Good job.
1: Absolutely. Okay, there are new kicks in town, apparently, and they're going to be on sale tomorrow, first come, first serve. And they are from Nike. And they claim to be green chili-inspired shoes. And they're going to be on sale at Kingswell Skate Shop in Nob Hill. And, DC, you're very familiar.
14: Yes.
1: With this skate shop.
14: Yes, I am.
1: In Nob Hill. But anyway, when you look at the picture of these shoes, there is absolutely nothing about them, nothing in the design of the shoe that says green chili. Now, the front of the shoe is actually green, just a portion of it, but that's it. There's no, like, little chili pot or, you know, along the swoosh or anything like that. It's just very odd. But DC, they have a little information on their website that apparently tries to explain how these are green chili inspired.
14: A little bit, yeah. They're calling it the saffron quartz model. leather uppers.
26: Oh my God.
14: Yes, I know. It's dressed in hot color blocking inspired by New Mexico's Hatch chili. Let's see. It's painted beige and yellow, referencing the chili pepper's heat progression.
1: Wow.
14: From mild to scorching.
27: Oh.
1: I mean, you really got to know something about green chili to get that shoe.
27: Right.
1: Right away.
14: You'd have to
1: look at those new Nikes.
14: Chili.
1: Those are some awesome kicks.
26: Yeah, I'm not impressed. I'm looking at them now.
1: No, they're a Nike product. I'm sure they're a fine shoe, but I get a feeling this is more just about, hey, let's try to come up with some sort of like really localized and random themed shoe just for New Mexico.
14: Yes. And they are releasing only at Kingswell this Friday, everywhere else Saturday, so that's kind of cool.
1: Yeah.
26: I find that...
1: Does it say what the price is?
14: Green. No, I'm not seeing that. Although I do see a very cool picture of the shoes in
26: $140.
14: Oh, boy. Come on. For skate shoes?
26: That are green.
14: Oh, that's...
26: Yeah.
1: Nice. Now, you referred to these just now as skate shoes. What do you mean by that? Are these shoes that people would wear to ride skateboards and stuff? Because that's what Kingswell is all about, really.
14: Yes, it's part of their skateboard collection.
1: It's
14: the Nike Dunk Low.
1: Because I was kind of wondering why Kingswell.
14: Yes, yes.
1: But, yeah, it's the skate shop. So if these are skate, you know, style shoes that people would wear while skateboarding, there you go.
27: Yeah, that makes sense.
1: Well, that makes sense.
27: Yeah.
1: But the whole green chili inspired shoe doesn't quite make a lot of sense.
26: No.
27: Yeah, I'm looking at it now. I mean, I can see a little bit, but
26: Beige just throws it off for me. Maybe if it was three different shades of green.
1: See, now, if you knew all about the heat progression of green chilies.
27: Right.
26: Listen, nobody knows about heat progression more than this chick. And in no way does beige ever come into my head. Maybe green and red. Yeah. But beige just doesn't.
1: Yeah, I mean, if they would have worked in a little bit of green and red into the show, into the shoe, then maybe.
26: Yeah. But yeah, I find them off-putting.
27: You'd have to really know about chili.
1: Yeah. No, I mean, if the shoes just sit there, if they just had some random name to them, it's like, oh, okay, whatever.
27: Yeah.
1: But, I mean, to try to move this as some sort of green chili-inspired shoe, that's a bit of a reach.
27: Right.
1: All right, let's get an update on traffic. Here's Candy Cruz.
11: Well, we do have an accident this morning. Eastbound I-40 approaching the river. That's blocking off multiple lanes. You've already got a backup approaching Coors. I'm Candy Cruz with KKOB Traffic every 10 minutes on the 7s. If you see an accident, call the Traffic Tracker Hotline, 505-767-9167. I'm Candy Cruz from the 96.3 News Radio KKOB Traffic Center.
15: Good morning. Going to be another scorcher out there today. Impact heat for Albuquerque. 100 degrees at the Albuquerque Sunport with a low of 73 degrees tonight. 92 the high in Santa Fe today with a low of 64 degrees. Slight chance for thunderstorms in the afternoon and evening. We'll have more on your extended forecast on KOAT.com. Stay hydrated. Stay safe.
1: Here in Albuquerque, right now, we do have a temperature this morning of 72 degrees. It is 69 in Rio Rancho. Around the state this morning, up in Farmington, it's 66 degrees. 74 is the temperature in Socorro. It's 61 degrees in Grants over in the East Mountains in Edgewood. 65 degrees there. And right now, up in Santa Fe, the temperature is 66. The time this morning is 5:51 here on 96.3 News Radio KKOB.
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0: at 7:24 this morning. All right, this is a different kind of birthday cake. First off, Oscar Mayer and the Wienermobile celebrating its 90th anniversary coming up this weekend.
1: Happy birthday to you.
0: And, yeah, let's do this before we continue.

0: Now, the Wienermobile strikes me as a deadhead. But anyway, they're celebrating their 90th right? birthday, and they've come up with a specialty birthday cake, and they're calling it Wiener Cakes. That sounds like a cool nickname. Hey, what are you up to this weekend, Wiener Cakes?
1: You can have that one.
0: Yeah. I would assume you have to be a little careful on who you may dub Wiener Cakes.
1: Yes, yes. Don't want to get canceled.
0: No.
2: Oh, my God.
0: So it's basically a bunch of hot dogs arranged around a two-tier cake, along with ketchup and mustard-colored confetti. And then there's a Wienermobile that is the cake topper. Now, these are going to be available just at, you know, on a limited basis, only in certain cities like New York, Los Angeles, and Chicago, starting tomorrow while supplies last. So, I don't know. Does that cake sound even remotely
2: appetizing? I'm not really a cake girl in the first place, but no. I don't like sprinkles either.
0: Because I'm getting the impression here that they're actually talking about real Oscar Mayer hot dogs being arranged around the cake.
2: That's
0: I was kind of thinking
2: like
0: maybe
2: yummy.
0: You know, maybe icing shaped wiener.
2: Right.
0: Wieners, but no, I think I'll pass on that. But the Wienermobile first came to life in Chicago in 1936. And there are now six Wienermobiles that constantly are traveling around the U.S., as we know. And in fact, the most recent visit here in Albuquerque was a couple of weeks ago. As there that one Wienermobile rolling through town on Route 66 as part of their travels for the Route 66 centennial celebration. But so happy birthday to the Wienermobile, but I'll pass on the cake. Here's Candy with traffic at 5:57.
2: Well, we got an accident eastbound on I-40 approaching the river. That is still blocking multiple lanes. You do have a backup past Coors. I'm Candy Cruz with KKOB Traffic every 10 minutes on the 7s.
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5: Good morning. Another scorcher out there with a slight chance of thunderstorms this afternoon. 92 the high in Santa Fe with a low of 64 degrees. 100 degrees at the Albuquerque Sunport with a low of 73 degrees tonight. We'll have more on your extended forecast on KOAT.com. Stay hydrated. Stay safe.
0: Here in Albuquerque right now, we do have a temperature this morning of 71 degrees. It is 69 in Rio Rancho, and the temperature right now up in Santa Fe is 65 degrees. 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
8: If I were to ask you what makes for a good night's sleep, you'd probably say a dark, quiet room, not too many things on your mind. But every night when you go to get some Z's, how often do you really think about the temperature in your bedroom? Temperature may be one of the most underappreciated factors in sleep. That's according to the Senior Vice President of Research and Scientific Affairs at the National Sleep Foundation. 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Most experts will recommend a room temperature of 60 to 67 degrees Fahrenheit.

0: You might also experiment with your sheets and what you actually wear to bed. 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I'm Dr. Sanjay Gupta, helping you live a better life.
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2: From ABC News, I'm Sherry Preston. Another night of missiles fired from U.S. forces into Iran and from Iran toward bases housing U.S. troops. ABC's Karen Waugh says the American strikes came after a six-day lull in fighting.
3: There's growing concern that the war is expanding. Reported drone strikes hit two ships at a port in Egypt, including a U.S.-owned tanker. And now a report from Reuters saying China could be sending Iran shoulder-fired missiles. China denies the report.
2: In an exclusive interview with ABC's Lindsay Davis, Israeli Prime Minister Benjamin Netanyahu said he didn't think the clogged Strait of Hormuz would be a problem for long.
4: I don't think the straits are going to be that powerful a leverage because people will move the energy pipelines out of the straits to the Red Sea, from there to Israel and the Mediterranean. We can unblock this choke point, and we will.
2: Oil is trading higher once again, though, and the markets are looking toward a higher opening following the Dow's worst day in more than a year.
5: As the conflict deepens, so has Americans' frustrations with the war. A new Quinnipiac poll finds that 66% of Americans say the war is not worth fighting. At the White House, the president asked if he would always respond to an Iranian strike.
6: Will I always hit back?
7: Yes.
6: Pretty much.
2: That's ABC's Rachel Scott at the White House. Russian attacks across Ukraine overnight, killing at least 8 people and wounding dozens of others, officials say, with the heaviest casualties and aftermath reported in the eastern regions of Dnipro and Lviv. The death toll from the earthquake in southern Japan believed to be about 34 people. Time running out to find survivors. There have been more than 250 aftershocks since the original magnitude 7.1 tremor. It's a big day for tech stocks. Both Apple and Amazon report earnings after the closing bell. This is also Tim Cook's last earning call as the CEO of Apple. 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
1: 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Right now in Albuquerque, 71 degrees here in downtown, 72 at the Sunport. The high today, 100. Santa Fe right now, 68 and looking for a high of 92. The Albuquerque Metro and several counties around the state, including Cuay and San Miguel, are under a heat advisory starting around noon. Here in Albuquerque, highs will range between 97 to 101, depending on where you live. Cuay and San Miguel counties, the temperatures will rise to 105. Remember, the city of Albuquerque and the city of Santa Fe also have cooling centers, including libraries and community centers, where you can go and get away from the heat. And also, reminder to remain hydrated, especially if you're going to be out and about during the hottest times of the day. KKOB News Time, 6:03. According to federal records, money that was supposed to come to New Mexico from the U.S. Department of Energy was cut based on the fact that we are considered a blue state by the Trump administration. The admission came in court filings as part of a lawsuit filed this month by the University of California researchers demanding funding be restored in their state. The Albuquerque Journal reports that DOE attorneys admitted that the decisions made to accept or cut the money was based solely on the political identity of the state. 10 energy project grants from New Mexico were cut for a total of $135 million in federal funding. Meanwhile, 340 grants for states that voted for the president in 2024 were not cut. DOE has not responded to a request for comment. A federal judge is expected to rule on the lawsuit by the end of the year. The city council up in Santa Fe voted 6-2 Wednesday to approve a resolution closing the plaza to car traffic during the summer months, which will begin on Memorial Day of next year, 2027, and it will close the traffic from Memorial Day until Dia de los Muertos on November the 1st. An amendment sponsored by Mayor Garcia will make this only a one-year pilot, meaning the council will have to bring forward new legislation in the future if it wants to keep this shift going. Members of the public were split pretty even in regards to those opposed and those in favor of this change. And again, this will take effect starting on Memorial Weekend of next year. The Lincoln National Forest is preparing to begin a five-year reforestation effort to help restore areas damaged by the Blue Tooth Fire and South Fork Fire. More from KKOB's Natasha Leyva.
2: Forest officials say they have secured 40,000 seedlings, enough to reforest about 300 acres within the Blue Tooth Fire burn scar. The project is being carried out in partnership with the National Forest Foundation and is part of a long-term recovery plan for wildfire-impacted areas. Planting will begin in the Blue Tooth Fire Scar first. Reforestation efforts in the South Fork Fire Burn are expected to start in 2028. Officials say the project is designed to support forest recovery, restore habitat, and improve long-term ecosystem health in areas heavily damaged by wildfire. Natasha Leyva, News Radio, KKOB.
1: Meanwhile, the city of Albuquerque is moving forward with the next phase of its rail trail project, a planned 7-mile loop connecting several major destinations across the city. Michael Carlisle with more.
3: The upcoming section will link the Sawmill District and Old Town, while future connections are expected to tie the trail into the Biopark and the Bosque. City leaders say the design was updated after receiving feedback from residents. New plans include additional lighting, emergency call boxes, and regular patrols aimed at improving safety along the route. While some neighbors have expressed concerns about the project, supporters say it will transform underused land into a space for walking and biking while improving access between neighborhoods and popular attractions. The city expects residents in the West Old Town area to begin seeing changes to the project site this fall. Michael Carlisle, News Radio, KKOB.
1: Well, the forecast for today, 100 for a high here in Albuquerque, 92 in Santa Fe. Right now it's 72 in Rio Rancho, 68 in Santa Fe, and 71 here in Albuquerque. The Morning Show with Bob Clark continues. 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I'm Sultan Chani Salcedo, 96.3 News Radio, KKOB.
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8: Oh, yes, it does.
7: Indeed. All right, the owner of the Rattlesnake Museum down in Old Town is commenting on a recent federal drug bust. We'll tell you why in just a moment. But first, let's get an update on traffic and weather together every 10 minutes here on 96.3 News Radio, KKOB. Candy Cruz, how's our rush hour on this Thursday morning so far?
9: Looking a lot better. We've just got that one accident on eastbound I-40 approaching the river. That's now only blocking your right lane and shoulder, so you've got a little bit of congestion, but the backup is gone. I'm Candy Cruz with KKOB Traffic every 10 minutes on the 7s. If you see an accident, call the Traffic Tracker Hotline, 505-767-9167. I'm Candy Cruz from the 96.3 News Radio KKOB Traffic Center.
10: Good morning. Going to be another scorcher out there today. Impact heat for Albuquerque, 100 degrees at the Albuquerque Sunport with a low of 73 degrees tonight. 92 the high in Santa Fe today with a low of 64 degrees. Slight chance for thunderstorms in the afternoon and evening. We'll have more on your extended forecast on KOAT.com. Stay hydrated. Stay safe.
7: You're in Albuquerque. As we near daybreak, the temperature is 70 degrees. It is 68 in Rio Rancho, and 66 is the temperature this morning in Santa Fe.
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7: Snakes, Bob Clark, along with Dale Cornelius, Zoltan in the newsroom, Candy Cruz, traffic. Snakes make your skin crawl? You one of those people? I don't know many people who aren't those kinds of people, though, when it comes to snakes. Oh, really? He loves snakes?
9: Our first big fight when he was a child was because I wouldn't let him get an anaconda. It was like a two-day fight. It was ridiculous. And then he finally relented, was like, all right, I'll just have a rattlesnake then. And I was like, all right, kid, no.
7: First off, now, where were you living at the time?
9: At the time, we were in Florida.
7: Okay, that's what I was going to say. But, yeah. I mean, are anacondas, would that even be legal to have an anaconda as a pet? Yeah, I wouldn't think so.
9: I don't think so. I think you'd probably have to get a special permit. In Florida, maybe, because it's wild country out there. But I think you would have to get some sort of a permit. But there used to be, like, an exotic reptile store by his school, and we would go there every Friday and check out all the cool.
7: Well, that's neat. Is that still the case with him today? As a 30-year-old young man who could go out and buy his own snake or anaconda if he wanted to, I guess.
9: Yeah, he still likes reptiles. He adopted this little turtle that he's...
7: What is going on? Is there a hot air balloon in the building somewhere?
9: I don't know. It's not my. It's not on my end, but...
7: All right, anyway.
9: Yeah, he still loves them, but my dad hates them. Everybody else I know hates them. I think they're cool, but I don't want one in my house as a pet.
7: There were quite a few snakes in a house in the South Valley recently.
9: This.
7: Yeah, and federal agents came across all of this during a drug bust. They found cocaine, guns, cash at the home of a suspected drug trafficker in the South Valley. This happened last week, and on top of all of that in the apartment, they found 52 extremely dangerous and venomous snakes, including pit vipers, cobras, and inland taipan.
9: Yeah.
7: The most venomous snake in the world.
9: Crazy.
7: Yeah.
9: Like you can't even get anti-venom for that here.
7: No. You can't.
9: Seems like a risky buy.
7: Yeah.
8: Or if, I don't know if they bought them.
7: Well, who knows? I mean, why?
9: You can't get those for free. Those are pricey.
7: I mean, I can see drug traffickers having all kinds of guns and ammo in the house, but venomous snakes?
9: Yeah.
7: Maybe they're into torturing their their cohorts. But the New Mexico Department of Wild, I would have loved to have heard this phone call.
9: Right.
7: The New Mexico Department of Wildlife was called in to seize the snakes. According to the department's seizure inventory, the snakes included king and spitting cobras, Fertilance, black and green mambas.
9: Oh, Fertilance.
7: Numerous varieties of pit vipers and a reticulated python. Many of the snakes, some of which were hatchlings, were enclosures, while others were just being kept in large trash cans and plastic tubs.
9: What the heck?
7: Wow. Yeah. So the journal went out and talked to Bob Myers, who's the owner of the Rattlesnake Museum in Old Town. That's another phone call I would have loved to have heard. Hey, this is Bob at the Rattlesnake Museum. Hey, yeah, this is so-and-so from the Albuquerque Journal. I'd like to talk to you about a federal drug bust.
9: And pit vipers.
7: Yes. Oh, and by the way, what they found at this federal drug bust. And he told the journal that 9 out of the 10 of the snakes are on the list as easily lethal to human beings. Oh, wow. He goes on to say, quote, I wouldn't recommend any of them as so-called pets.
9: No.
7: What we would call the super hots, the mambas, the taipans, and most of the cobras. Myers said the inland taipan tops the list as the potentially most venomous land snake in the world.
9: Wow.
7: He said the seized Russell's viper is a big culprit in the 10,000 to 50,000 snake bite deaths recorded every year in India.
13: Oh, wow.
7: I knew they had, I didn't realize they had that many. They have a lot of people in India, don't get me wrong, but still, 10,000 to 50,000 deaths by snake bite every year.
13: Oh.
7: In India.
13: Well, he goes on to, pretty prevalent.
7: Yeah, there. He goes, oh, sure. He goes, he said I don't know who this person is, but that is a very serious collection of venomous snakes and non-venomous snakes as well. The reticulated python gets really big, and they're powerful.
9: Oh, yeah.
7: Much like an anaconda.
13: Wow.
7: They can overcome a human and kill them.
9: Yep.
7: Just by squashing them. The inventory also listed some of the snakes having names. They name names. One of the pythons were called Sunset and William. And the monocle.
9: William.
13: I love that.
14: I'm William. I'm a python.
7: The monocled white cobra was known as Blizzard and Pablo Escobar.
13: Oh, well, there you go.
7: Well, look, I would suspect any two-bit drug trafficker in the South Valley is going to have a pet named Pablo Escobar.
15: William and
7: his
15: Pablo.
7: Hero.
13: Yeah, his hero. Right. Surprising none of them were called Reggie.
9: Well, didn't Escobar have like a whole bunch of exotic animals too?
7: Oh, absolutely.
13: Oh, yeah. That's
9: like
13: kind
9: his
13: of
9: hippos
13: a,
9: are still like running rampant all crazy.
13: That's kind of a thing with those guys. They have, you know, tigers and all kinds of exotic animals on their, where they live and stuff like that.
7: Hey, Zoltan.
13: Yeah.
7: Speaking of tigers and exotic animals, remember J.J. Arms?
13: Oh, yes.
7: Down in El Paso. Now, he wasn't a drug dealer. He was a private investigator.
13: Yeah.
7: But he had this dude was eclectic. And he had a mansion down
13: in the lower valley.
7: Called
13: Lower Valley.
7: In El Paso. And he had a tiger and some other exotic animals as well. I think he just recently passed away a couple of years ago, too.
13: Oh, it's been a few more years than that.
7: Oh, okay.
13: Yeah, he did.
7: All right.
13: But do you remember this part of speaking of snakes?
9: What?
16: There's a big snake in the plane, Jack! Oh, that's just my pet snake, Reggie! I hate snakes, Jack! I hate them! Come on, show a little backbone, will ya?
7: I wasn't sure what you were queuing up there earlier. I thought it was a hot air balloon.
13: No, I don't.
7: Firing off.
13: From Indiana Jones, the first movie.
7: Absolutely,
16: I hate snakes!
7: So... The way it was described is, you know, the New Mexico Department of Wildlife, they've got these snakes, and they say overall they're in pretty good shape. But I would love to know what the plan is. What are you going to do with them? You don't just release them back in the wild.
9: Yeah, no. Those are zoo
7: here
9: snakes,
7: in New Mexico.
15: No, please don't.
7: So obviously they're, I don't know, maybe Bob Myers down at the Rattlesnake Museum.
9: Or I would think they'd have to go to a zoo because they're so venomous.
7: Something like that. I mean,
9: because there's no anti-venom here.
7: Exactly. So I don't know.
13: Does the Biopark Zoo have
7: a snake aquarium?
13: Snake aquarium.
9: You get them adopted.
13: I think it's called a snake-atorium.
9: Snake of the week.
13: But maybe they might be able to take them.
7: So we'll keep you up. That's the next interesting part of this story.
13: Yeah.
7: Is what actually ultimately becomes of these snakes and what they do with them.
9: Especially William.
7: Yes. All right, so we...
15: That's my brother's
9: Pam
15: name.
9: Pam Bill the snake.
7: Just that, such a random regular name.
9: I know.
7: Hey, Bill. I wonder if he goes by Bill.
9: Bill.
15: Depends on how well you know him.
7: Yeah.
9: For short. Yeah.
7: All right, so we got to 100 degrees again yesterday in parts of New Mexico, but not here in Albuquerque. I mean, the forecast was calling for 100 to 101. I think the high, official high, there were parts of the metro, I have no doubt, that got close, if not hitting triple digits. But the official high temperature at the Sunport yesterday was, I think, 96 degrees. So, and there wasn't any sort of cloud cover that rolled in during the afternoon.
13: No.
7: Now, we got some early evening, but... it was beyond that window where we usually get our high temperatures. But the city's Operation Cool Down continues today because, once again, the forecast at or, you know, near 100 degrees, 99 degrees. So the city parks today where you can go frolic through the... through the sprinklers from 1 to 1:30.
9: I love frolicking.
15: Yes.
7: Ventana Ranch Park, Chelwood Park, the 4-H Park, and then Ross Park on Crest. And then tomorrow, this will all wrap up at Redlands Park, Loma del Norte Park, Singing Arrow Park.
13: Oh, it's near me.
7: Oh, it is?
13: Yeah.
7: Dennis Chavez Park, and then Aztec Park as well. But the city obviously reminding everybody, you know, the splash pads and the outdoor swimming pools are still open. That changes early next week, though. On Monday, we'll probably hit 100 degrees, and the city will be moving into its fall and winter pool schedule. Yeah. As they describe it. All right, let's get an update on traffic. Here's Candy Cruz.
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9: We just have that one accident reported eastbound I-40 approaching the river. That's blocking your right lane and shoulder. Just a tiny bit of congestion right now. I'm Candy Cruz with KKOB Traffic every 10 minutes on the 7s.
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10: Good morning. Going to be another scorcher out there today. Impact heat for Albuquerque, 100 degrees at the Albuquerque Sunport with a low of 73 degrees tonight. 92 the high in Santa Fe today with a low of 64 degrees. Slight chance for thunderstorms in the afternoon and evening. We'll have more on your extended forecast on KOAT.com. Stay hydrated. Stay safe.
7: You're in Albuquerque right now. Near daybreak, we do have a temperature of 70 degrees. It's also 70 in Rio Rancho, and 65 is the temperature in Santa Fe. We'll have more concert tickets to give away for you coming up on the show later this morning. And this is for Toto, Christopher Cross, and the Romantics, First Financial Credit Union Amphitheater. That show will be on Monday, August 10th, and in fact, the two tickets we have for you today we'll give away coming up in about an hour, around 7:24. And of course, you can purchase tickets on LiveNation.com for this show or any of the other shows on the schedule. In our news headlines for you this morning at 6:21, the U.S. launches airstrikes on Iranian targets one day after Iran launched those surprise attacks on American forces in the region. All five of their ballistic missiles, though, were intercepted and blown up before they hit their targets. Earlier, the U.S. and Saudi Arabia teamed up to strike Iran-backed militias in Iraq, killing 20 fighters. Dr. Anthony Fauci invokes the Fifth Amendment 111 times while testifying before the Senate Homeland Security Committee yesterday on his COVID response. The committee will vote next week on whether to hold Fauci in contempt of Congress. The Fed leaves interest rates unchanged for a fifth straight meeting. New Mexico Democrats are set to announce later today the results of their vote over the past 4 days to select a new candidate for lieutenant governor. Three protesters are arrested after trying to stop a Doniana County Commission meeting on Project Jupiter. Santa Fe City Council approves a plan last night for seasonal closures to traffic of the road surrounding the historic plaza. APD charges two more suspects for their roles in a recent murder at an Albuquerque smoke shop near Central in Louisiana, and the city of Albuquerque last night holding a public hearing on rail trail plans connecting Old Town Biopark and the Bosque. In sports, baseball, the Isotopes, they went again last night down in El Paso, beat the Chihuahuas 9-7 in 10 innings. Those are your headlines this morning on 96.3 News Radio, KKOB.
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7: All right, the stock market was down yesterday. In fact, for the Dow, it was the worst day for the Dow in about a year. The Dow was down 1,153 points at the closing bell yesterday. The S&P was down 113, and NASDAQ was down 434 points. The futures are up so far this morning. The Dow futures are up 249 points. The S&P is up 52, and NASDAQ is up 410 points. And we'll have those opening numbers for you coming up next hour at 7:43. We'll do our stock and business update with Lee Munson from Portfolio Wealth Advisors, and our opening bell is sponsored by Sandia Area Federal Credit Union. Bob Clark, along with Dale Cornelius, Candy Cruz, 96.3 News Radio KKOB. Our buddy Pavlos Panagopoulos is actually going to be on the show today as well. He'll be arriving as Lee is leaving. So our worlds will be colliding, potentially. Now, Pavlos isn't coming in. He's going to be on the show with us in studio after the news at 8 o'clock. He's not coming here to talk stock market, but he is going to be talking money because he wants to promote and talk about how you can be involved in his charity golf tournament coming up on August 28th. That's a Friday. It's going to be at Twin Warriors out at Santa Ana Pueblo in Bernalillo, and this will benefit, once again this year, the 100 Club of New Mexico. So Pavlos will be here, and
9: awesome.
7: Of course, my brother Jim will be flying out from Pennsylvania for a second straight year to play in Pavlos' golf tournament.
9: So crazy.
7: And this year, he's part of Pavlos' foursome.
9: Nice.
7: Yes,
15: is he?
7: Yes, exactly.
15: Is he going to show up with Pavlos today?
7: No. Okay. My brother Jim, no. So, and of course, we'll get to see him as well for the weekend.
15: Nice.
7: He'll be staying at our house, so we'll get to I'll get to see him, and he'll get to see the girls as well. So, but it's still absolutely amazing how those two just ran into each other so randomly on
9: that
7: a beach in Florida.
9: The craziest thing in the world.
7: We'll talk more to Pavlos about what was going through his mind when it all started to click and said, like, no, wait a minute, you're Bob Clark's brother?
9: Bananas, man. Bananas.
7: Right, let's get an update on traffic now. Here's Candy Cruz.
9: All right, now all we've got is that crash on I-40 eastbound approaching the river. That is blocking your right lane and shoulder. Tiny bit of congestion, but no big backups or delays. I'm Candy Cruz with KKOB traffic every 10 minutes on the 7s.
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10: Good morning. Going to be another scorcher out there today. Impact heat for Albuquerque, 100 degrees at the Albuquerque Sunport with a low of 73 degrees tonight. 92 the high in Santa Fe today with a low of 64 degrees. Slight chance for thunderstorms in the afternoon and evening. We'll have more on your extended forecast on KOAT.com. Stay hydrated, stay safe.
7: Here in Albuquerque right now, we do have a temperature of 70 degrees with clear skies as we near daybreak. The temperature is 69 degrees at 65 in Santa Fe. The news is next on 96.3 News Radio KKOB.
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13: 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It's 6:31 from your New Mexico Honda Dealers News Desk. I'm Sultan Chani Salcedo, 96.3 News Radio KKOB. Right now in Albuquerque, 71 degrees here in the downtown area, 70 over at the airport. The high today, 100. Up in Santa Fe at 67. The high today, 92 degrees. The Albuquerque Metro and several counties will be in a heat advisory later today, starting around noon, as the temperatures are going to fluctuate between 97 and 101, depending on where you live. Cuy and San Miguel counties, the temperatures are going to rise to about 105. Remember, the city of Albuquerque and Santa Fe have cooling stations available for people to be able to go and be able to cool down during the hot temperatures of the day. Those include city libraries and community centers. And also, some of the parks in Albuquerque will be having their sprinklers on between 1 and 1:30 today here in Albuquerque. Federal agents investigating a suspected South Valley drug trafficker say they uncovered more than drugs and weapons during their search of his home. Here's more from KKOB's Mike Aba.
6: Sealed court records, agents found more than 50 venomous snakes, including cobras, mambas, pit vipers, and an inland taipan, which experts describe as the world's most venomous snake. Authorities say Homeland Security investigations agents also recovered cocaine, firearms, and about $22,000 in cash. The New Mexico Department of Wildlife was called in to seize the animals. The investigation began as a cocaine trafficking case. No charges have been announced related to the snakes. Mike Gabin, 96.3 News Radio, KKOB.
13: KKOB News Time, 6:33. More than 4 years after a case that drew national attention, Alexis Avila is now headed to prison. Here's more from KKOB's Michael Carlisle.
5: Surveillance video from January 2022 shows Avila, then 18 years old, placing her newborn son in a trash bag and leaving him inside a dumpster in Hobbs. The baby was discovered alive hours later by people searching through the trash. Avila was convicted in 2023 and sentenced to 16 years in prison, but remained out of custody while her appeals moved through the courts. The New Mexico Court of Appeals later upheld her conviction, and the state Supreme Court declined to review the case. On Wednesday, a judge denied a final request to reconsider the sentence, and Avila was taken into custody to begin serving her prison term. Michael Carlisle, News Radio KKOB.
13: Rural health care providers across New Mexico have been given more time to apply for a share of $47 million in state funding. Natasha Leyva tells us more.
8: Officials say the deadline for the Rural Health Innovation Fund has been extended to August 3rd. The program is designed to support projects that expand healthcare services, improve technology, and increase access to care in rural communities. Eligible applicants, including healthcare providers, tribal entities and community organizations, local governments, and academic institutions. The funding is part of New Mexico's broader effort to strengthen rural health care services across the state. Natasha Leyva, News Radio, KKOB.
13: Well, stay tuned for another news update in about 30 minutes. 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The Morning Show with Bob Clark continues. Candy also has traffic coming up next. And the news brought to you by your New Mexico Honda dealers. Right now in Taos, it's 57 degrees. Bernalillo coming in at 68. Up in Santa Fe, it's 67. And here in Albuquerque, it's 71 downtown, looking for a high of 100. At 6:35, you're up to date. I'm Sultan Chani Salcedo, 96.3 News Radio, KKOB.
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7: 100. And 11 times, Bob Clark, along with Dale Cornelius, Candy Cruz, 96.3 News Radio, KKOB. Candy, as you so aptly described it yesterday, for years we couldn't get Dr. Anthony Fauci to shut the hell up. But that changed yesterday in a big way before the Senate Homeland Security Committee after the release of his diaries ahead of this hearing. So he invoked the Fifth Amendment 111 times. I mean, he didn't answer any questions because he knew if he answered one, then and that's the way it works. If you answer one, then you can't mix and match.
9: Right.
7: Here. So, I mean, some of the Republicans on the committee took advantage of that and said, "What day is it, Dr. Anthony Fauci? What color is my tie?" And he was just like, "On the advice of my attorney." But anyway, that didn't, one of the exchanges that is just absolutely, I mean, Josh Hawley, the Missouri senator, Republican, former attorney general there, he just absolutely unloaded on Dr. Fauci yesterday.
16: Yeah, well, silence is admission. And here's the real thing. At the end of the day, it wasn't just about the money, really, was it? It was really about a power trip. I mean, through all of this, you want to be the most famous scientist in the world. You were so focused on getting every award and every drop of cash that you could, all because you wanted to be on TV. You wanted to be the sun god of science. You wanted to be the guy who was in charge of it all. You wanted to lambast Trump. You wanted to make sure that nobody else stole your spotlight. You wanted to be the guy. You had time to sit for In Style magazine. Here's what you were doing with your time. You could sit for In Style magazine, but you can't answer questions for the American people.
9: Right.
16: You could sit for In Style magazine, but you're here taking the Fifth. You could sit for In Style magazine and get $1 million in cash awards, but now the cat's got your tongue. I bet he does. I tell you what, here's my conclusion from all of this. This was really all about you the whole time. Somewhere along the way, you lost your way. You may have been a good public servant at one time. I don't know. But I can tell you from reading your emails now, from looking at what you did, how you used your employees, somewhere along the line, it became all about you. You became a narcissist and a megalomaniac and a liar. And you've lied to the American people, and you've lied to this body. And you've disgraced your profession by doing it. You called yourself the most famous scientist in the world. You've done more to harm science than anybody in my lifetime. And I hope you'll go home and write that in your diary.
7: Ooh, mic drop.
4: Buddy.
7: Wow. Now, one of the reasons he had no choice but to invoke, well, I mean, he had a choice ultimately, but the reason he invoked the Fifth is because everyone's talking about the sweeping pardon from President Biden, but that would not have included anything he said yesterday at the hearing. And to try to tap dance around his diary entries versus what he was always saying publicly, he would have had to lie. So he could have been prosecuted for lying before Congress
9: yesterday,
7: and that pardon would not have covered yesterday's hearing. So, and there's also a legal argument that's being made by the chair of the committee, Rand Paul of Kentucky, that because he did accept a pardon, in many ways that does mean immunity. And they're trying to make the case that because of that pardon, he couldn't invoke his Fifth Amendment rights yesterday. So we'll see how all this plays out, but the committee's going to vote next week on whether to hold him in contempt of Congress. The other thing that you need to remember, President Biden's pardon would only protect him from federal crimes, not state charges. Ooh. And some of the states are already lining up to try to put a criminal case against him, and Florida's at the top of the list.
9: Amen, Florida!
7: Yeah,
9: God bless you and everything you stand for.
7: We'll have more of some of the other stunning highlights on this hearing yesterday. It was just...
9: This infuriates me.
7: Anthony Fauci had no choice but to just sit there and take it. And there were moments where I thought he was going to break down and cry.
9: Good.
7: Yesterday, and one of them was during that exchange with Josh Hawley.
4: I can see why that would be.
7: Whether anything ever becomes, at the federal level or the state level, whether there is any criminal case that could ever be put together to charge him criminally on all of this, who knows? We'll find out. But what he had to endure yesterday certainly was punishment in its own right, because he was humiliated. Let's get an update on traffic. Here's Candy Cruz.
9: Right now, we just have one accident. It's on I-40 eastbound approaching the river. That crash is on your right, partially blocking the right lane, but we still don't have any big backups for you to worry about. I'm Candy Cruz with KKOB Traffic every 10 minutes on the 7s. If you see an accident, call the Traffic Tracker Hotline, 505-767-9167. I'm Candy Cruz from the 96.3 News Radio KKOB Traffic Center.
10: Good morning. Going to be another scorcher out there today. Impact heat for Albuquerque, 100 degrees at the Albuquerque Sunport with a low of 73 degrees tonight. 92 the high in Santa Fe today with a low of 64 degrees. Slight chance for thunderstorms in the afternoon and evening. We'll have more on your extended forecast on KOAT.com. Stay hydrated. Stay safe.
7: Here in Albuquerque right now, we do have a temperature this morning of 72 degrees. It is 68 in Rio Rancho, and 66 is the temperature right now in Santa Fe. This morning's news headlines are coming up next. Plus, we have more details on the big switch that's happening this weekend in Albuquerque. We'll tell you about it next here on 96.3 News Radio KKOB.
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5: A better life with Dr. Sanjay Gupta.
6: They say consistency is key, but sometimes you just gotta switch it up. A new study out of Harvard School of Public Health found that varying your exercise routine could add years to your life. What exercise someone did didn't matter much. What did matter was that all the exercises together worked all the muscle groups in their body. Now, an added benefit to changing things up is it can help you push through the plateau effect. That's when your body gets so efficient at doing something that you actually stop getting better at it. And we know from previous research that specializing in any one sport at a young age can make someone actually more prone to injury. And as experts we talk to point out, even elite athletes switch up things with their workouts, making sure to target strength, cardio, flexibility, balance, and doing that every single week. I'm Dr. Sanjay Gupta, helping you live a better life.
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8: 6:45 is the time this morning in our news headlines. The U.S. launches airstrikes on Iranian targets one day after Iran had those surprise attacks on American forces in the region. Earlier, the U.S. and Saudi Arabia partnered to strike Iran-backed militias in Iraq, killing 20 fighters. Dr. Anthony Fauci invoking the Fifth Amendment 111 times while testifying before the Senate Homeland Security Committee on his COVID response. The committee will vote next week on whether to hold Dr. Fauci in contempt of Congress. The Fed leaves interest rates unchanged for a fifth straight meeting. New Mexico Democrats to announce today the results of their online vote over the past 4 days to select a new candidate for lieutenant governor. Three protesters are arrested trying to stop a Doniana County Commission meeting 2 nights ago on Project Jupiter. The Santa Fe City Council approves a plan for seasonal closures to traffic of roads surrounding the historic plaza. APD charges two more suspects for their roles in a recent murder at an Albuquerque smoke shop near Central and Louisiana, and the city of Albuquerque last night holding a public hearing on the rail trail and plans to connect Old Town Biopark and the Bosque. In sports, baseball, the Isotopes, they won 9-7 in 10 innings last night down in El Paso, beating the Chihuahuas.
9: Albuquerque Isotopes.
8: We had another Seinfeld, or excuse me, Family Guy reference yesterday, since it was Will Wheaton's birthday. Oh, did you take that down?
10: I did.
8: Oh, you've got a new one, though. Okay, do. We'll play that one later.
10: Yes.
8: By the way, when we did that whole Will Wheaton thing yesterday, I forgot to say that, because somebody texted, goes, well, how old is he today? I'm like, oh, I forgot. It was 54, right?
10: It was.
8: Just a kid.
10: I know.
11: He does pit bull rescue.
12: Oh, does he?
11: He does.
8: Nice. There you go. Just another reason for Candy Cruz to love him. Candy and Whittle Wheaton sitting in a tree.
11: He's a little more liberal for my taste, but everybody's got something I like, and that's his.
8: Everybody's got something I like. You know, that's actually a very positive attitude.
10: It really is, actually.
11: Everybody gets one.
8: See? All right, so we've been talking about the switch that's going to be happening this week. This weekend, actually, on Saturday, August 1st, the big change here with CBS, Channel 13 losing its CBS affiliation. They're moving over to KOAT-TV, which will remain as an ABC affiliate on Channel 7. And the CBS affiliation now will go to Channel 7.4, for those of you over the air who use your digital antennas. But what we didn't know yet was 7.4, where was that going to be available if you have cable or satellite? And Channel 7 announced yesterday, and for digital, for DirecTV and Dish, easy peasy. It's staying right where it is now, the CBS affiliation, Channel 13. So starting this Saturday, you will still just go to Channel 13. So I guess what that means, and I haven't seen an official announcement from Channel or KRQE yet, since they're Fox New Mexico affiliate now, my hunch is they will remain where Fox is now on Channel 16. On Direct and Dish.
11: Okay.
8: So I guess they're making it as simple as possible. 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
10: Yeah, I think you're right about that.
8: Yeah. So I didn't realize Comcast went up to channel 10002.
10: I think it goes even higher than that.
8: Oh, I'm sure it does.
10: But I can't understand why you have HD channels on one section of the numbers. 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
8: yeah, but no, I think that's what it is. 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
10: Oh.
8: 7, 30. But if you want the HD channel, then you have to go to another layer of Comcast stations. I believe that's the way it works.
10: I didn't know that.
8: Yeah. At least that's what I've been told, because I don't have Comcast. I don't have cable either. I've been using Dish Network, but that's nice to know that you just keep going to channel 13, and that's where you'll still find all of your CBS stations. Yeah, absolutely. Let's get an update on traffic, and that all starts this Saturday. Let's get an update on traffic. Here's Candy Cruz.
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11: Oh my goodness. So we got one crash right now. Eastbound I-40 approaching the river. That's going to be on your right, not causing any big delays. I'm Candy Cruz with KKOB traffic every 10 minutes on the 7s. If you see an accident, call the Traffic Tracker Hotline, 505-767-9167. I'm Candy Cruz from the 96.3 News Radio KKOB Traffic Center.
15: Good morning. Going to be another scorcher out there today. Impact heat for Albuquerque, 100 degrees at the Albuquerque Sunport with a low of 73 degrees tonight. 92 the high in Santa Fe today with a low of 64 degrees. Slight chance for thunderstorms in the afternoon and evening. We'll have more on your extended forecast on KOAT.com. Stay hydrated. Stay safe.
8: Here in Albuquerque right now, we do have clear skies. The temperature is 71 degrees. It's 69 in Rio Rancho, and 66 is the temperature this morning up in Santa Fe. We will have a brand new sweet deal for you coming up on the show tomorrow, so stay tuned for details on that. It's a previous sweet deal that's still available for the Scuba Company. It's a $500 a gift certificate that you can get for $250, and you can use that then for signing up to take part in their open water beginner scuba class, which includes the instruction, dive training, and all of the rental equipment that you'll need to get started. And that's all covered by this sweet deal. So just go to our website, click on the sweet deal logo at newsradiokkob.com.
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6: I don't know about you, but my social media feeds are flooded with lotions and potions and gadgets, all promising to unlock different components of longevity. But if you log off, take a step back from all the hype, you'll find that the actual keys to a longer, healthier life are hiding in plain sight. There are four of them. Number one, nutrition. The Mediterranean diet really is the gold standard. Number two, exercise. You should be getting 150 minutes of moderate intensity exercise or 75 minutes of vigorous intensity exercise every week, plus strength training and stretching. Number three, sleep. Sleep is when your body and your brain repair themselves. You should be getting 7 to 9 hours a night. And finally, number four, often gets forgotten, socialization. It's not a bonus. It's a necessity for a healthy life, finding a sense of community, purpose, and belonging. I'm Dr. Sanjay Gupta, helping you live a better life.
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8: 6:55 is the time this morning. The stock market was down on Wednesday. In fact, it was the worst day in a year for the Dow, which was down 1,153 points at the closing bell. Yesterday afternoon, the S&P was down 113 points and NASDAQ was down 434 points. The futures are up

0: Cross and the Romantics. So stay tuned, your chance to win at 7:24. And then, of course, you can purchase tickets online for this show and others, livenation.com. Another week, another CYFD scandal. Certainly seems that way, doesn't it? And this has resulted in yet another lawsuit being filed by the New Mexico Department of Justice against CYFD, specifically the 15-year-old boy born in this country. So he is an American citizen, and he was sent back to his abusive mother in Mexico.
1: Unbelievable.
0: But CYFD just dropped him at the border in El Paso and said, see you later, have a nice life.
1: This is just mind-blowing.
0: I'm paraphrasing a bit, but not far off.
1: Right.
0: Because they just dropped him off. They just dropped him off and let him fend for himself.
2: And didn't they say not to send him back?
0: No arrangements were made for his mother or some family member to be there to get him?
1: And she's the abuser.
0: Yes. Yes, exactly.
1: Like, what the hell are you doing?
0: It's just unbelievable.
3: And it was that night.
0: And MLG's administration, they just continued not to just defend what they did here in this case, but they're doubling down. She's like all upset about Raul Torres filing another lawsuit against her and the administration. So Marilyn Beck, the founder of New Mexico Child First Network and our CYFD watchdog, she'll be in studio with us today to talk about this latest case coming up in the 9 o'clock hour today. It's 6:57. Here's Candy Cruz with traffic.
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1: Well, we got one accident eastbound I-40 approaching the river right now that is still on your right. It is not causing any big delays. I'm Candy Cruz with KKOB traffic every 10 minutes on the 7s. If you see an accident, call the Traffic Tracker Hotline, 505-767-9167. I'm Candy Cruz from the 96.3 News Radio KKOB Traffic Center.
6: Good morning. Going to be another scorcher out there today. Impact heat for Albuquerque, 100 degrees at the Albuquerque Sunport with a low of 73 degrees tonight. 92 the high in Santa Fe today with a low of 64 degrees. Slight chance for thunderstorms in the afternoon and evening. We'll have more on your extended forecast on KOAT.com. Stay hydrated, stay safe.
0: Here in Albuquerque, at daybreak, we do have beautiful clear skies this morning. The temperature is 71 degrees. It is 68 in Rio Rancho, and 66 is the temperature this morning in Santa Fe. Stay tuned for the news. That is coming up next. 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
9: I don't know about you, but my social media feeds are flooded with lotions and potions and gadgets, all promising to unlock different components of longevity. But if you log off, take a step back from all the hype, you'll find that the actual keys to a longer, healthier life are hiding in plain sight. There are four of them. Number one, nutrition. The Mediterranean diet really is the gold standard. Number two, exercise. You should be getting 150 minutes of moderate intensity exercise or 75 minutes of vigorous intensity exercise every week, plus strength training and stretching. Number three, sleep. Sleep is when your body and your brain repair themselves. You should be getting 7 to 9 hours a night. And finally, number four, often gets forgotten, socialization. It's not a bonus. It's a necessity for a healthy life, finding a sense of community, purpose, and belonging. I'm Dr. Sanjay Gupta, helping you live a better life.
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3: Sherry Preston. Wall Street begins its day this hour following the worst day for the Dow in more than a year. It fell 1,100 points.

0: It's amid frustration over stubbornly high inflation caused in part by the war with Iran, now in its sixth month. ABC's Elizabeth Schulze says energy is the biggest driver of inflation.
1: New estimate this morning from Moody's Analytics shows that the typical American household has now spent an extra $672 in gas, diesel, home heating, and jet fuel expenses combined since the start of the Iran war. Gas Buddy's also predicting that drivers will see the highest prices for the month of August on record.
0: A day after the Fed decided to leave interest rates alone, the central bank's favorite gauge of inflation has also been released. Here's ABC's Jim Ryan.
2: In May, the personal consumption expenditures index rose 4.1% compared with May of last year. The June figure is a more modest 3.7% year over year. The Bureau of Economic Analysis is in the middle of revamping its method of calculating the numbers, a process that may result in lower inflation readings, not necessarily lower inflation, starting next month.
0: More strikes between the U.S. and Iran overnight after a relative lull in fighting. There was supposed to be a confirmation vote today on Todd Blanche to be the next attorney general. ABC national correspondent Stephen Portnoy in Washington, though, says that won't be happening.
3: The scheduled committee vote was scrapped, with two of the panel's GOP members saying they're not ready to support Todd Blanche's bid. Tom Tillis and John Cornyn say they want to see it in writing. A pledge from the AG nominee that the administration's anti-weaponization fund is truly dead. Blanche has repeatedly said the fund is not moving forward, but the Republican holdouts have said that's not enough. They've also got concerns about Blanche's sweeping order barring audits targeting Trump or his family.
0: Hope dwindling for the rescue of any survivors after the Japanese earthquake. More than 30 people believed killed, number of missing unclear. You're listening to ABC News.
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5: Good morning, New Mexico. It's 7:02 on this Thursday, the 30th of July, 2026. From your New Mexico Honda Dealers News Desk, I'm Sultan Chani Salcedo, 96.3 News Radio KKOB. Right now in Albuquerque, 70 degrees at the Sunport, 71 here in downtown. The high today, 100. Up in Santa Fe, it's 66, and looking for a high today of 92. The Albuquerque metro area and several counties across the state, but especially Cuy and San Miguel counties, are under a heat advisory, which will start around noon. Here in the metro area, the highs can range between 97 to 101, depending on where you live. Cuy and San Miguel counties, the temperatures almost up to 105 or higher. Remember, the city of Albuquerque, as well as up in Santa Fe, do have cooling centers available. Those include city libraries and community centers. Santa Fe offers the similar cooling centers at their libraries and community centers as well to get out of the heat. Remember to remain hydrated throughout the day, especially in the hottest part of the day. Well, unfortunately, news out of northern New Mexico, two adult black bears and two cubs were found dead Wednesday morning along I-25, about 5 miles south of Santa Fe. The Santa Fe New Mexican reporting that a New Mexico Department of Wildlife Conservation officer was dispatched to a location near between La Cienega and La Bajada after a report was made to New Mexico State Police about the dead bears. According to agency spokesperson Darren Vaughn, the bears suffered fatal injuries after being struck by a vehicle. One of the adult bears was found on an overpass with a creek running beneath it, making it likely they were in the area to take advantage of the water. Data from the agency shows bears being hit by vehicles on the road is unfortunately pretty common. During a one-year period between 2024 and 2025, there were 17 accidental bear deaths. Meanwhile, a mother bear and her cub that were captured in northwest Albuquerque over the weekend have been returned to the wild. New Mexico Department of Wildlife says the bears were captured Sunday near Arroyo Vista Boulevard and I-40 after being spotted in a residential neighborhood. Wildlife staff evaluated the animals and released them on Monday in what officials described as a more suitable habitat away from the populated areas. Up in Santa Fe, the city council voted 6-2 yesterday to approve a resolution closing the city's plaza to car traffic during the summer months, which will begin on Memorial Day of next year and will run through Dia de los Muertos on November 1st. The vote also included an amendment sponsored by Mayor Garcia that will make this closure just for 1 year as a pilot plan. This means that the council will have to bring it up again if it wants to keep the street closures for another summer. KKOB News Time, 7:05. According to federal court records, money that was supposed to come to New Mexico from the U.S. Department of Energy was cut based on the fact that we are considered a blue state by the Trump administration. The admission came in court filings as part of a lawsuit filed this month by University of California researchers demanding funding be restored in their state. The Albuquerque Journal reports that DOE attorneys admitted that the decisions made to accept or cut the money was based solely on the political identity of the state. 10 projects in New Mexico were cut for a total of $135 million. Well, coming up more, the morning show with Bob Clark continues. Traffic coming up next, also with Candy. 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Right now in Taos, it's 57 degrees. In Los Lunas and Belen, 70. Here in Albuquerque, 71 and 66 up in Santa Fe. At 7:06, you're up to date. I'm Sultan Chani Salcedo, 96.3 News Radio, KKOB.
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7: Man, that's a cool guitar riff right there. Sometimes you don't always notice it when you're listening to the commercial. Focus on the background guitar, man. You'll be chair dancing in no time. All right, the owner of the Rattlesnake Museum in Old Town is commenting on a recent federal drug bust. We'll tell you why in just a moment. But first, here's Candy with an update on rush hour. How's traffic looking, Candy?
8: Well, it looks like that earlier crash has now been cleared. We do have a new one reported on eastbound I-40. It's a little bit east of San Mateo. That's blocking your right lane and shoulder. No big delays to worry about. I'm Candy Cruz with KKOB Traffic, every 10 minutes on the 7s. If you see an accident, call the Traffic Tracker Hotline, 505-767-9167. I'm Candy Cruz from the 96.3 News Radio KKOB Traffic Center.
9: Good morning. Going to be another scorcher out there today. Impact heat for Albuquerque, 100 degrees at the Albuquerque Sunport with a low of 73 degrees tonight. 92 the high in Santa Fe today with a low of 64 degrees. Slight chance for thunderstorms in the afternoon and evening. We'll have more on your extended forecast on KOAT.com. Stay hydrated, stay safe.
7: Here in Albuquerque right now, we do have a temperature this morning of 72 degrees. It's 69 in Rio Rancho, and 67 is the temperature in Santa Fe.
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7: Snakes, Bob Clark, along with Dale Cornelius Zoltan in the newsroom, Candy Cruz Traffic, 96.3 News Radio, KKOB. I'll tell you what, the more you think about this story, you know, for the federal agents who were arriving last week at this home in the South Valley, and obviously any law enforcement officer who is partaking in a drug bust, you're going to be extremely careful. But my hunch is you don't necessarily think you're going to run into, you know, 52 venomous snakes.
8: Yeah, that wouldn't be on my list.
7: So the idea that, you know, they were... Nobody got hurt. Nobody ended up getting bit or anything like that. You know, that's certainly fortunate. No question about it. But they got the things you would expect to get in a drug bust. Cocaine, guns.
8: Drugs.
7: And cash. Yeah, that's the cocaine. That's where cocaine comes in. And the search for the suspected drug trafficker there in the South Valley. But then they also discovered 52 venomous snakes, including pit vipers, cobras, inland taipan, which they say is the most venomous snake in the entire world. And When the agents found all of these snakes, the first thing they did was call the New Mexico Department of Wildlife. So they came and scooped up the snakes and took them away. And at last word, I guess what they're saying is overall the snakes are in pretty good shape. I don't. So I guess they gave them checkups.
5: Okay.
8: I think you just got to give them mice every once in a while.
7: I guess. I mean, how could you tell if it, I mean, can you tell if a snake is malnourished?
8: Their skin gets glassy. Their eyes will get kind of glassier.
7: Really? Okay.
8: I watch Dr. Pohl a lot.
7: Okay.
8: I love you, Dr. Pohl.
5: I bet the agents, when they walked in, they were like, snakes?
7: Yeah.
5: Why did it have to be snakes?
7: You know, I think I some of the body camera video from the agents that's been released already, I think in the background you can see almost a little sign warning people of snakes. Now, you're probably just thinking that has to be a joke, right?
8: Right.
7: But then they found all
8: snakes
7: of these tubs
8: the
7: and... found all the tubs and the other things that they were keeping these snakes in. Most of them, they say, were hatchlings in enclosures, while the others were in large trash cans and then those plastic tubs. So the Journal, of course, again, another phone call I would love to have heard. Bob Myers, owner of the Rattlesnake Museum. Ring, ring. This is Bob at the Rattlesnake Museum. Hey, this is the Albuquerque Journal. I'd love for you to comment on this federal drug bust. Excuse me? Wait, what?
8: The what now?
7: And then, of course, they explained to him and given them the list of the snakes that they found. And 9 out of 10 of the snakes on the list easily, as he describes it, lethal to human beings. 9 or 10 of them. 52 snakes, 9 out of the 10 that are listed on the inventory, easily lethal to human beings. He went on to say, quote, I wouldn't recommend any of them as so-called pets.
8: No. You listening, Cisco?
7: What would we call the super hots? The mambas and the taipans, and most of the cobras. He said the inland taipan tops the list as the most potently venomous land snake in the world. And the seized Russell's viper is a big culprit, as he described it, in the tens of thousands of snake bite deaths that are recorded every year in India.
5: Wow.
7: The person who owned these snakes, he goes, I don't know who this person is, but this is a very serious collection of venomous snakes and non-venomous, too. The reticulated python gets very big, and they're very, very powerful, and they can overcome humans and kill them, too. Sort of like anacondas.
5: Oh, wow.
7: Just squeeze you to death. Now, what's sort of adorable about this is whoever owned these snakes, the suspected drug trafficker, I guess, he actually had names for some of them, including Sunset, William. There was also a white cobra that he called Blizzard. And, of course, an ode to the hero of it all, Pablo Escobar.
5: Wow. I wonder which snake that one was.
7: Yeah.
5: Probably
7: the
5: most venomous one.
7: One of the white cobras. One of them was named Blizzard. One of the others was named Pablo Escobar.
5: Oh, wow.
7: Were they wearing name tags? I mean, how do the agents know what their names were?
5: Earl had a little tag in their location there.
14: They asked him nicely.
7: That's absolutely phenomenal.
5: They asked him nicely.
7: I mean, this story just makes me squirm.
8: Tiny collars.
7: This story just makes me squirm. Although, as you were telling us earlier, Candy, your son Cisco, he's probably relishing this story because he just loves snakes.
8: He has always, he was like 4 years old when we had that big fight about him not having an anaconda. So he has always loved snakes. Wow. Reptiles, really, of any kind, he's a big fan of. But you know who has a lot of snakes that is probably an expert in some of this is our downstairs buddy Joe.
5: Really?
8: Yeah, he's a snake. He's brought in his, like, albino pythons to work before.
5: Oh.
7: Security guard Joe?
8: Yes. Yeah, wow. Security Joe. Wow.
7: You know, I have to tell you.
8: He's a snake guy.
7: That's the first time I've heard of this. But I have to tell you, just, like, spur of the moment, I'm thinking, I'm not real surprised.
8: Yeah, seems like a snake guy, right?
7: Yes.
14: You know, I looked it up. All these snakes, they started about $1,500.
5: Really?
14: So if they had 52, you're talking about over $75,000 worth of snakes there. That's really interesting.
7: Yeah, and most of these snakes, especially what's the one that's considered the most venomous, the inland taipan?
8: Yeah.
7: There wouldn't even be a
8: anti-venom
7: available in this country for that.
8: Better milk those puppies before you send them down.
7: So what? Now the next step in all of this is what in the world is the New Mexico Wildlife Department ultimately going to do with them? Obviously, you'd have to send them to some sort of specialty snake ranch.
8: Or a zoo.
14: petting
8: zoos have all the, like all the
7: yeah, not a petting zoo.
15: Well, no,
5: not a petting,
8: not a children's zoo.
7: But I'm sure there are some zoos around the nation that could house like really well. But I mean, these are dangerous snakes.
8: Well, they usually, like, if you go to the zoo here, the snakes are in, like, a glass enclosure. You can't just reach in.
7: No, I understand. Of course not. But
8: that's what I'm saying. They could even keep them here.
7: You think the biopark wants an inland Taipei?
8: They've got venomous snakes here already.
7: But that kind?
8: I would
7: assume. The most venomous snake in the world?
8: Something close to that.
5: Well, they could promote the heck out of it.
14: Yeah, that might be good marketing.
5: Yeah.
7: Exactly. We'll see. We'll see what they end up doing with them, but I'm sure there are a lot of people breathing a sigh of relief as Candy's explained to all of us that the snakes are kept, whatever snakes are at the biopark, are kept in a closure and not just out and about. Now, this is just a completely ironic transition, but we're moving from the snake story to New Mexico Democrats. What's the problem? They will be announcing later today, after their four-day online vote, who will be the running mate for Deb Haaland, the new candidate for lieutenant governor, after Maggie Tulluzoller, of course, announced she was stepping aside just a few weeks after the June primary. Again, the heavy favorite remains Land Commissioner Stephanie Garcia-Richard. But they'll announce the vote closed yesterday at 5. They'll announce the winner of the vote later today, and then the new nominee's name will be sent to, ironically, the Secretary of State to ratify, certify, get the name on the ballot.
8: I wonder
7: if there'll be a little teardrop that falls from MTO down to the paper that she's notarizing. That could have been me. It was you. She stepped aside for quote-unquote health reasons.
8: Heard anything about that yet?
7: Yes, but nothing I can say on the air.
8: Me too.
7: Yeah, absolutely. All right, before we get to traffic, we didn't get to 100. The forecast was for 100 to 101 degrees yesterday. We didn't get there. I think the official high at the Sunport was 96. Now, obviously, there probably might be other parts of the metro that did maybe get to 99 or maybe even over to 100 degrees, but there wasn't any, unlike the day before, there weren't any monsoon clouds that rolled in mid to late afternoon. I think it did get a little cloudy a little later, early evening. But we came up short yesterday, although there were certainly plenty of places around New Mexico where they did get to 100 plus. I mean, we're still seeing spots that are getting to 105 to 108 degrees. And the forecast in Albuquerque again today, looking for sunny and hot and a high near 100 degrees. So perhaps, 99 to 100. We'll see if we hit the century mark today. But whether we do or not, the city continues with Operation Cool Down. And the city parks where they'll have the sprinklers running for 30 minutes from 1 to 1:30 at Ventana Ranch Park, Alamosa Park, Chelwood Park, and then Ross Park, which is on Crest Boulevard. And then tomorrow they'll wrap this up with Redlands Park, Loma del Norte Park, Singing Arrow Park, Dennis Chavez Park and Aztec Park as well. And then the city reminds everyone the splash pads are still open and so are the city pools, at least for a few more days anyway. Man. Kids are going back to school, so the city will shift on August 3rd to its quote-unquote fall-winter pool schedule, weekends only.
5: Santa Fe wanted us to mention that they do have cooling centers also. Okay.
7: Up in Santa Fe?
5: Yeah, yeah.
7: All right,
5: basically the same as the city, the libraries and community centers and those type of places. So.
7: Yeah, I think the last time we went through Operation Cool Down and they opened a cooling center at Manzano Mesa, multi-generational center over there. Mm. They opened it up as a cooling center and the AC wasn't working.
5: No.
8: Oh, wow. Sounds about right.
5: That figures. That's why I'm worried about kids going to school starting next week.
7: Hey, we'll talk more about that next week. But
8: kids will be fine.
7: It's just APS every year sends out surveys to parents. Would you like to see us find a way to start later in August? But it would require the kids to have to stay through the first week of June. And the overwhelming response from the parents is, nope, not interested. So
5: that's because they want them out of the house.
7: Exactly. So you just have to deal with that as part of the norm going back to school, especially for the schools that still have swamp coolers. They don't work well anyway in 100-degree heat. But then when you put 30 students and a teacher inside the classroom,
5: oh, yeah,
7: it makes
8: kids
7: it worse.
8: Kids are already stinky.
5: Yeah. I remember those days.
7: Let's get an update on traffic. Here's Candy Cruz.
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8: Two crashes right now. You've got one at Snow Vista and De Anza Drive. Expect eastbound and northbound delays there. And a crash on eastbound I-40 east of San Mateo. That's blocking your right lane and shoulder. No big delays. I'm Candy Cruz with KKOB Traffic every 10 minutes on the 7s. If you see an accident, call the Traffic Tracker Hotline, 505-767-9167. I'm Candy Cruz from the 96.3 News Radio KKOB Traffic Center.
9: Good morning. Going to be another scorcher out there today. Impact heat for Albuquerque, 100 degrees at the Albuquerque Sunport with a low of 73 degrees tonight. 92 the high in Santa Fe today with a low of 64 degrees. Slight chance for thunderstorms in the afternoon and evening. We'll have more on your extended forecast on KOAT.com. Stay hydrated. Stay safe.
7: You're in Albuquerque right now. We do have a temperature this morning with clear skies, 70 degrees. It's 70 as well in Rio Rancho and 68 right now is the temperature up in Santa Fe. All right, it's 7:22 in our news headlines. The U.S. launches airstrikes on Iranian targets one day after the surprise attacks from Iran on American forces in the region. Earlier, the U.S. and Saudi Arabia teamed up to strike Iran-backed militias in Iraq, killing 20 of those fighters. Dr. Anthony Fauci invokes the Fifth Amendment 111 times while testifying before the Senate Homeland Security Committee on his COVID response. The committee will vote next week on whether to hold Fauci in contempt of Congress. The Fed leaves interest rates unchanged for a fifth straight meeting. New Mexico Democrats to announce today the results of their four-day online vote to select a new candidate for lieutenant governor. Three protesters are arrested after trying to stop a Doña Ana County Commission meeting on Project Jupiter. Santa Fe City Council last night approving a plan for seasonal closures to traffic of roads surrounding the historic plaza. APD charges two more suspects for their role in a recent murder at an Albuquerque smoke shop near Central and Louisiana. And the city of Albuquerque holds a public hearing on rail trail plans connecting Old Town, Biopark, and the Bosque. In sports, baseball last night down in El Paso, Topes beat the Chihuahuas 9-7 in 10 innings. Those are your headlines right now on 96.3 News Radio KKOB.
18: Politics in New Mexico are never boring. 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Sure. 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Not a chance. 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
20: How often do you stop to wonder whether you should share something that's revealing, maybe even embarrassing, with a partner, a friend, or even your boss? In her new book called Revealing, The Underrated Power of Oversharing, behavioral scientist Leslie John says doing just that can help you deepen relationships that are vital to your life. We need people to trust us in order to get things like love, friendship, and career success. That's what she told us. When you make yourself vulnerable by revealing something sensitive, it does make other people trust you. In turn, when you ask someone to reveal something about themselves, showing that interest will generally lead someone to like you more. Why? Because people like to be asked about themselves, she says. It also signals that they are discriminating and choosy, but in a good way. I'm Dr. Sanjay Gupta, helping you live a better life.
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7: All right, before we get to traffic here with Candy, her latest report, we have tickets to give away to the Toto, Christopher Cross, and the Romantics. They'll be performing at First Financial Credit Union Amphitheater on the night of Monday, August 10th. And we'll take the seventh caller right now at 505-243-3333, and you'll win those two tickets today. We'll still have two more tickets to give away for you coming up on the show tomorrow morning. And, of course, you can purchase tickets online, livenation.com. 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
8: Right now we have two accidents to report. You got a crash at Snow Vista and De Anza Drive with eastbound and northbound delays, plus a crash on I-40 eastbound a little bit east of San Mateo. That's blocking your right lane and shoulder with no big delays. I'm Candy Cruz with KKOB traffic every 10 minutes on the 7s. If you see an accident, call the Traffic Tracker Hotline, 505-767-9167. I'm Candy Cruz from the 96.3 News Radio KKOB Traffic Center.
9: Good morning. Going to be another scorcher out there today. Impact heat for Albuquerque, 100 degrees at the Albuquerque Sunport with a low of 73 degrees tonight. 92 the high in Santa Fe today with a low of 64 degrees. Slight chance for thunderstorms in the afternoon and evening. We'll have more on your extended forecast on KOAT.com. Stay hydrated. Stay safe.
7: It's a beautiful morning. Sunny skies. The temperature in Albuquerque, 71 degrees. It is also 71 degrees in Rio Rancho, and the temperature in Santa Fe is 69 degrees. And congratulations to Shauna of Los Lunas. She is the winner of those two tickets to go see Toto, Christopher Cross, and the Romantics at the First Financial Credit Union Amphitheater. 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
20: Should you still work out when you're injured, or should you take it easy? 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
5: Good morning, New Mexico. It's now 71 degrees here in the downtown area of Albuquerque, looking for a high today of 100 degrees. Up in Santa Fe right now, the temperature is 66 degrees, looking for a high of 92. Here's the latest news from 96.3 News Radio KKOB, brought to you by your New Mexico Honda dealers. I'm Sultan Chani Salcedo. Well, the Albuquerque Metro and several counties will be under a heat advisory starting around noon today. And some of the counties with the highest temperatures expected are Cuay and San Miguel counties. Here in the Albuquerque Metro, depending on where you live, the temperature will range between 97 and 101. And in Cuay and San Miguel counties, up to 105. Remember, the city of Albuquerque and also city of Santa Fe are inviting those that need to get away from the heat and need a place to cool down to go ahead and take advantage of the cooling centers in each city. Those include the city libraries and community centers. Santa Fe, like I said, is offering those cooling centers as well. After almost 30 years of searching, the remains of then 33-year-old Ann Lombard Taylor have been found. Lombard Taylor was reported missing from her Placitas home back on May 1st of 1996. More from KKOB's Mike Gaba.
1: Her husband, James Taylor, told investigators the two had fought and that his wife walked away, leaving behind their four children. But her son, Tyler Anderson, never accepted that answer. On May 19th of 2026, the current owners of the property were digging a trench to run electricity to a shed. While the backhoe operator was digging, he pulled up Ann's remains wrapped in a blanket and a blue tarp. She was only buried about 2.5 feet down. Investigators said the evidence, including a trail of police reports describing years of abuse, points to Taylor as the person responsible. But he will never face charges, as he died in 2019. Anderson says that his current work with victims of domestic and sexual violence serves as a tribute to his mother. Mike Gaba, News Radio, KKOB.
5: KKOB News Time, 7:32. The New Mexico Department of Justice has launched a new statewide effort to help residents identify and avoid scams, including those that use artificial intelligence. The initiative called Stop, Drop, Verify offers free presentations and educational resources for schools, community groups, and organizations across the state. Attorney General Raul Torres says the program is designed to help New Mexicans recognize increasingly sophisticated scams before becoming victims. The campaign encourages people to stop communication with suspected scammers, protect their accounts, and verify requests for money or personal information before responding. The city of Albuquerque is moving forward with the next phase of its rail trail project, a planned 7-mile loop connecting several major destinations across the city. Here's more with Michael Carlisle.
2: The upcoming section will link the Sawmill District and Old Town, while future connections are expected to tie the trail into the Biopark and the Bosque. City leaders say the design was updated after receiving feedback from residents. New plans include additional lighting, emergency call boxes, and regular patrols aimed at improving safety along the route. While some neighbors have expressed concerns about the project, supporters say it will transform underused land into a space for walking and biking while improving access between neighborhoods and popular attractions. The city expects residents in the West Old Town area to begin seeing changes to the project site this fall. Michael Carlisle, News Radio, KKOB.
5: KKOB News Time, 7:33. While some cities, including Albuquerque and Rio Rancho, are increasing the use of flock cameras or license plate reader cameras, one New Mexico town is taking them down and won't be using them at all. Taos this week voted to not renew their contract for 18 flock cameras set up to record car license plates around the town. The decision is part of a growing movement across the country to take down the flock cameras. Many are saying that they infringe on people's privacy. And so now the $54,000 that they were going to spend in renewing the contract will be used for other needs in the Taos Police Department. Well, the forecast for today looks like another hot one, 100 degrees and actually higher depending on where you live, especially in the area around Albuquerque and other areas. Santa Fe, a high today of 92. Right now, up in Los Alamos, it's 71, Las Vegas, 64. in Santa Fe at 66, and it's 71 degrees here in downtown Albuquerque. The Morning Show with Bob Clark continues. Traffic is next at 7:35. You're up to date. I'm Sultan Chani Salcedo, 96.3 News Radio, KKOB.
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7: Pardon? Bob Clark, along with Dale Cornelius, Zoltan, Candy Cruz, 96.3 News Radio KKOB at 7:35. All right, more on that hearing yesterday. That Dr. Anthony Fauci in front of the Homeland Security, Senate Homeland Security Committee, invoking the Fifth Amendment 111 times, but as we know, that didn't stop the GOP senators from really going after him. And here's another example. This is a GOP senator.
3: This is the pardon you have heard so much about. And Dr. Fauci, the only other person that got a pardon like this, I believe, had a last name of Biden. This pardon goes back to, and if you'll see, January the 1st of 2014. Did you talk to President Biden and ask for this pardon?
22: On the advice of counsel, I respectfully declined to answer based upon my rights under the Fifth Amendment to the Constitution.
3: Who did you talk to in the White House about this pardon?
22: On the advice of counsel, I respectfully declined to answer based upon my rights under the Fifth Amendment to the Constitution.
3: Did you specifically ask that it be dated back to the beginning of 2014?
22: On the advice of counsel, I respectfully declined to answer based upon my rights under the Fifth Amendment to the Constitution.
3: Did you do that so that you would be given immunity going back to the beginning of 2014?
22: On the advice of counsel, I respectfully decline to answer based upon my rights under the Fifth Amendment to the Constitution.
3: I'm just very interested in why it was this date. Did it have anything to do with the fact that 2014 was also the year that the NIAID or NIH began funding EcoHealth Alliance's Understanding the Risk of Bat Coronavirus Emergence Grant?
7: Bingo.
22: On the advice of counsel, I respectfully decline to answer based upon my rights under the Fifth Amendment to the Constitution.
3: And this is the same grant that funded the work on bat coronaviruses at the Wuhan Institute on Virology.
7: No, that's exactly why it was dated all the way back to
23: 100%
7: to 2014.
23: It doesn't take a rocket scientist.
7: No. Well, you have to, I mean, she knows the answer to her own questions that she's asking. I mean, but you have to get it on the record.
23: Yep.
7: And then, of course, he got to answer. It was funny. He was invoking the Fifth so many times, he tried to switch it up a little bit and did his impression of Dave Chappelle.
24: I plead the fifth. Five, one, two, three, four, five.
23: That was the best. I love you, Dave. God bless.
24: I plead the fifth.
7: Absolutely.
23: But he goes real high with it. That's my favorite.
7: No question about it.
23: Oh, man.
7: Oh, and, let's not forget those around the country who enabled Dr. Fauci during all of this.
23: Yep.
7: Speaking of MLG, I was looking ahead on the Michelinder that you gave me.
23: The Michelinder. There's some good ones in there.
7: I was looking at the pictures, and I got to March 2027. And the whole idea of Michelle Lujan Grisham holding a sign that says, "Hands off," was just wonderful.
23: You like the little comment below?
7: Well, I didn't need to. You didn't even need to leave a comment because I think everyone would get it.
23: But in case you didn't, I did.
7: Yeah. Yeah, it says, the sign does not apply to your crotch. But yeah, no, I didn't
23: even. Calendar is available now.
7: In fact, as soon as I saw that picture, I didn't even notice the little writing underneath it, because I just knew exactly what it was, and I just started laughing hysterically.
23: Isn't it great?
7: Yeah. I can't wait to get to March 2027.
8: there's some good ones in there. Yes. Next month is one of my favorites.
4: All right. Let's get an update on traffic. Here's Candy Cruz.
8: Well, we're down to just one accident. That crash on eastbound I-40 near San Mateo, that's now been cleared. We do still have the crash at Snow Vista and De Anza Drive. Watch for northbound and eastbound delays. I'm Candy Cruz with KKOB Traffic, every 10 minutes on the 7s. If you see an accident, call the Traffic Tracker Hotline, 505-767-9167. I'm Candy Cruz from the 96.3 News Radio KKOB Traffic Center.
9: Good morning. Going to be another scorcher out there today. Impact heat for Albuquerque, 100 degrees at the Albuquerque Sunport with a low of 73 degrees tonight. 92 the high in Santa Fe today with a low of 64 degrees. Slight chance for thunderstorms in the afternoon and evening. We'll have more on your extended forecast on KOAT.com. 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Stay safe.
4: Here in Albuquerque right now, we do have a temperature this morning of 73 degrees at 72 in Rio Rancho, and 70 is the temperature right now in Santa Fe. We'll get you the opening numbers on Wall Street and our stock update with Lee Munson next on 96.3 News Radio KKOB.
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4: .743 is the time this morning. The stock market was down on Wednesday. In fact, for the Dow, worst day in a year. Dow was down 1,153 points. S&P was down 113, and NASDAQ was down 434 points. We're up so far this morning at the opening bell. Dow's up 240 points. S&P is up 68. And NASDAQ is up 436 points. 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
7: Quoted in the Wall Street Journal, regular guest on Fox News, Fox Biz, CNBC, and Yahoo. He's one of our own living right here in the 505. Lee Munson, founder and chief investment officer of Portfolio Wealth Advisors. So, Lee, the Dow yesterday, the stock market in general, spooked by interest rates and what may be coming next month, or more about what happened or didn't happen yesterday?
11: You know, you bring up a good distinction. It's really not about rates are going to hike up. Everybody knows that. Everybody's waiting for it, or investors feel they need to have this. The issue is that Warsh did not raise yesterday, and he said, you know, we're not going to raise yesterday. And it's a lot of talk. He has a lot of talk about inflation. So what investors are basically reacting to is like, wait a minute. This guy's all talk on inflation. He's not raising. And if he doesn't get to raise, we're going to have an inflation problem. So yes, the market is worried about rates going higher in the next few, you know, Fed meetings, but it's even more than that. They're questioning the independence of the Fed. And this is a major issue. So this is a macro thing, right? Because, you know, today I'm just looking ahead, like Microsoft's shares surge, fastest cloud growth since 2022. I mean, it's just that yeah, exactly. I mean, if the cloud ain't growing, baby, you know, money's not showing. So that's a reason why we have this optimism today. Okay. But remember that this is very similar to the macro environment that we had back in 1998, where, you know, back then it was a little different. Back then, you had the Russian ruble crisis, right? And Russia defaulted on bonds. And everybody started panicking that, you know, does your bank have, you know, Russian bonds on its books? It's not telling you, you know, is like the Red Scare. And today, you know, the scare today, but the underlying economy was fine in 1998. Everything was hopping, right? But they started selling off the banks, selling off financials, and going to treasuries. Today's different, right?
7: And is that what led us to the housing bubble or the dot-com bubble? Or
11: that's what led to the incredible rip higher that started the last phase of the bubble.
7: Gotcha.
11: Because what happened was the Fed had to lower rates, right, to give liquidity to make everybody feel, you know, better about, you know, Russian bonds lurking in the corner. Now, today we have a little bit different, like the markets are moving, right? Right now, the Russian default bond, you know, the little Russian like gnomes that are going to like come and get you, that's called inflation now. So right now, the only fear we have is inflation. And so then the Fed's going to have to raise rate. In 98, they lowered rate. But ultimately, even though, you know, if you Google it, it'll say 1998 is very different from today. I say absolutely not. Big macro issue, big rate issue. The Fed's going to have to react to the market's panic, right? And so yesterday we saw the biggest move between the 2 and 30 year treasury since the early 80s. Right. I looked it up. It's not from the mid 90s. The headlines are wrong. Okay. And so it was a massive move we've not seen, I mean, in decades. And that's because investors are saying the Fed's got to do something and we're not happy about it. And it's affecting where money's moving in the market. Back then, they were selling off the banks, going into treasuries. Today, everybody's buying the banks and selling off treasuries. So while the trades are different, we have to remember when you get some big issue with the central bank, and you get a problem with debt, it shakes all the way down to the smallest little piece, and that's the equity. So on the capital balance sheet, remember, all the debt is huge. It's like a reverse pyramid, and all the way down is the equity. So when that top of the reverse pyramid is shaking and rates are shaking like they did yesterday, it's going to shake all the way down to that bottom rung, and that bottom rung is the equity. Because we always think stocks are the biggest thing in the world. They're actually a fraction of what the big game is, which is currencies, then you have debt, then you have equities, and then you get commodity markets. Things like
7: you know, that. The other thing about the Fed yesterday, and the vote was 9-3, but the three dissenting votes, that's the most they've had in several decades.
11: A long time.
7: Because usually the Fed really, you know,
11: They want consensus.
7: They want consensus.
11: Yeah.
7: Because it's not just about the votes, it's about the reassurance to the markets we're all on the same page.
11: Yeah, we're not reassured. And so when you see treasuries run like that, so this is going to have this is a big issue. We're not reassured. Investors are concerned about the independence of the Fed. We've got to raise because inflation's here. And investors and big institutional investors and bond traders, we did not like the chairman's all talk, no action, because it reminds us of 2022. And we remember what the stock market did back then. And then on top of that, you're getting a sell-off. it's in a different place than 98, but it's the same type of thing where you're going to start beating on and beating on the tech names because they're inflation sensitive, right? So the inflation trades, when you have lower inflation, the 30 year goes up and the NASDAQ goes up. Well, guess what? 30 years down and the NASDAQ's down. So this is the trade makes sense. It's sort of like an opposite of 98, but it's still the same issue, right? Mm-hmm. It's you have a fear, you know, Russian bond default, inflation, and then you have a Fed that has to react. They lowered rates in 98 and it caused a bubble. And this time they're going to have to jack up rates, or if they don't jack up rates, it could cause a recession bear market.
7: All right, Lee, how can people reach you and your team?
11: Now, it's not that dramatic, folks. This is just stuff I deal on days that end in Y.
7: That way you don't have to worry about it.
11: Yeah, like I just do this all day long, 505-884-3445. And if you're watching the Charlie Payne Show tomorrow, it's at 2 o'clock Eastern.
7: You've been rebooked?
11: Yeah.
7: Yes.
11: I've got to go out there for a shareholder meeting.
7: That's right.
11: And so I'm going to be there in person.
7: You fly out later today?
11: Yeah, and I'm going to wear all my turquoise rings. Because I don't want to have Charles, upstage me. Charlie's a great guy, but he's got those rings. So I'm going to bring a little New Mexico-like flash.
7: All right, Lee, thanks. We'll have a safe trip, and we'll see you next week. Let's get an update on traffic. Here's Candy Cruz.
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13: Well, we're down to just one accident. This crash is at Snow Vista and De Anza Drive. You've got eastbound and northbound delays there. I'm Candy Cruz with KKOB Traffic every 10 minutes on the 7s. If you see an accident, call the Traffic Tracker Hotline, 505-767-9167. I'm Candy Cruz from the 96.3 News Radio KKOB Traffic Center.
9: Good morning. Going to be another scorcher out there today. Impact heat for Albuquerque, 100 degrees at the Albuquerque Sunport with a low of 73 degrees tonight. 92 the high in Santa Fe today with a low of 64 degrees. Slight chance for thunderstorms in the afternoon and evening. We'll have more on your extended forecast on KOAT.com. Stay hydrated, stay safe.
7: Here in Albuquerque right now, we do have a temperature this morning with sunny skies. It is 74 degrees. It's 73 in Rio Rancho and 71 right now up in Santa Fe. 7:51 in our news headlines for you this morning. The U.S. launches airstrikes on Iranian targets one day after Iran's surprise attacks on American troops in that region. Earlier, the U.S. and Saudi Arabia strike Iran-backed militias in Iraq, killing 20 of those fighters. Dr. Anthony Fauci invokes the Fifth Amendment 111 times while testifying before the Senate Homeland Security Committee on his COVID response. The committee will vote next week on whether to hold Fauci in contempt of Congress. The Fed leaves interest rates unchanged for a fifth straight meeting. New Mexico Democrats will announce later today the results of their four-day online vote to select a new candidate for lieutenant governor. Three protesters are arrested after trying to stop a Doñana County Commission meeting on Project Jupiter. Santa Fe City Council approves a plan for seasonal closures to traffic on roads surrounding the historic plaza. APD charges two more suspects for their roles in a recent murder at an Albuquerque smoke shop near Central and Louisiana. And the city of Albuquerque held a public hearing last night on rail trail plans connecting Old Town, Biopark, and the Bosque. In sports baseball, the Isotopes won last night down in El Paso, 9-7 in 10 innings, the final score there. 7:52 here on 96.3 News Radio KKOB.
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7: Hey there, Darren Wade. 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
15: Yeah, you know, I've got some different employees now, and one of them decided, since I was born and raised here and he's from the ranching community, that I needed a cowboy hat. And so if you get a cowboy hat, then you have to have cowboy boots. So now I'm kicking around this idea. Do I wear the cowboy hat when we go up to Edgewood or not?
7: Well, please, at least do while I'm there. I want to see this.
15: Yeah. Well, you'll definitely make fun of me, so maybe I should. Profound Knowledge tells me what I know in advance, I prepare for in advance. So I'll just get ready for that.
7: All right.
15: I'll tell you, it was 1999 when our Edgewood store location started. And if you remember, Bob, because I believe you were there, we actually had it was like a cover band group that was internationally known, and most of the players actually lived up in the Edgewood community. They were called the Pink Flamingos.
7: Yeah. And

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2: All right, we just said, see ya, buddy, to Lee Munson. Now we're about to say, hello, buddy, to Pavlos Spenagopoulos, one of our other financial advisors. Of course, he does the stock reports on Tuesdays. He's going to be joining us on the show after the news at 8 o'clock, but not to talk stocks and finance. He's going to be talking and promoting his charity golf tournament, which is coming up next month on August 28th at Twin Warriors out at the Santa Ana Pueblo to benefit the 100 Club of New Mexico. He'll be in studio next. But first, let's get an update on traffic with Candy at 7:57.
3: Okie dokie. We got one accident right now, Snow Vista and De Anza Drive. Just slight delays there, northbound and eastbound approaching the intersection. That should be clearing up soon. I'm Candy Cruz with KKOB Traffic every 10 minutes on the 7s. If you see an accident, call the Traffic Tracker Hotline, 505-767-9167. I'm Candy Cruz from the 96.3 News Radio KKOB Traffic Center.
4: Good morning. Going to be another scorcher out there today. Impact heat for Albuquerque, 100 degrees at the Albuquerque Sunport with a low of 73 degrees tonight. 92 the high in Santa Fe today with a low of 64 degrees. Slight chance for thunderstorms in the afternoon and evening. We'll have more on your extended forecast on KOAT.com. Stay hydrated, stay safe.
2: Sunny skies here in Albuquerque this morning. The temperature is 75 at 73. In Rio Rancho, elsewhere around the state, 71 is the temperature right now up in Farmington. It's 78 degrees down in Socorro, 65 in Grants over in the East Mountains in Edgewood. The temperature is 73 degrees. And this morning up in Santa Fe, the temp in the capital is 71. Our buddy Pavlos Spenagopoulos joining us coming up next after the news to talk more about his charity golf tournament coming up next month at Twin Warriors. Right after the news, next on 96.3 News Radio KKOB.
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7: How often do you stop to wonder whether you should share something that's revealing, maybe even embarrassing, with a partner, a friend, or even your boss? In her new book called Revealing, The Underrated Power of Oversharing, behavioral scientist Leslie John says doing just that can help you deepen relationships that are vital to your life. We need people to trust us in order to get things like love, friendship, and career success. That's what she told us. When you make yourself vulnerable by revealing something sensitive, it does make other people trust you. In turn, when you ask someone to reveal something about themselves, showing that interest will generally lead someone to like you more. Why? Because people like to be asked about themselves, she says. It also signals that they are discriminating and choosy, but in a good way. I'm Dr. Sanjay Gupta, helping you live a better life.
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9: From ABC News, I'm Sherry Preston. A new gauge of the prices we're paying, in part because of the war. The inflation gauge favored by the Fed shows prices 3.7% higher in June than they were a year ago. Here's ABC's Elizabeth Schulze.
10: We are seeing oil prices spike again as the war escalates. The national average for a gallon of gas now $4.08. That's back where it was in June before the ceasefire was announced. A year ago, about a dollar lower than this. And a new estimate this morning from Moody's Analytics shows that the typical American household has now spent an extra $672 in gas, diesel, home heating, and jet fuel expenses combined since the start of the Iran war.
9: The nation's economy growing from April.

0: to June at an annual rate of just 1.5%. However, stocks are bouncing back this morning after the Dow had its worst day in more than a year on Wednesday. Overnight, U.S. forces striking again and Iran aiming at bases housing U.S. troops as the relative lull in fighting appears over. ABC's Rachel Scott is at the White House.
1: Israeli Prime Minister Benjamin Netanyahu, who launched this war with the U.S., issuing this warning in an interview with our Lindsay Davis.
2: If Iran does strike Israel, how will you respond?
3: I think they'll make a terrible mistake and will respond very, very forcefully.
4: Netanyahu has also been less optimistic than President Trump that a deal with Iran could ultimately be reached.
0: Republican Senator John Cornyn saying on his way into the Capitol today he's no closer to getting confirmation that the $1.8 billion anti-weaponization fund and protections for the Trump family from audits set up by the IRS will be scrapped. He says he needs that before he will vote to confirm Todd Blanche as the next attorney general. Actor George Clooney now says he and his family were among the hundreds of thousands of people who had to evacuate in France ahead of raging wildfires. Dow's up 370. This is ABC News.
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7: 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It's 8:02 on this Thursday, the 30th of July, 2026. From your New Mexico Honda Dealers News Desk, I'm Sultan Chani Salcedo, 96.3 News Radio, KKOB. 69 degrees at the Sunport right now, 72 here in downtown, looking for a high of 100 in Albuquerque. Santa Fe, 72 right now and looking for a high of 92 degrees. A heat advisory is in effect for the Albuquerque metro area, so be aware of that and try to use the cooling centers if you need to try to stay out of the heat. Those are available here in Albuquerque and in Santa Fe. According to federal court records, money that was supposed to come to New Mexico from the U.S. Department of Energy was cut based on the fact that we are considered a blue state by the Trump administration. The admission came in court filings as part of a lawsuit filed this month by University of California researchers demanding funding be restored in their state. The Albuquerque Journal reports that DOE attorneys admitted that the decisions made to accept or cut the money was based solely on the political identity of the state. 10 energy project grants for New Mexico were cut for a total of $135 million in federal funding. Meanwhile, 340 grants for states that voted for the president in 2024 were not cut. DOE has not responded to requests for comment. A federal judge is expected to rule on the lawsuit by the end of the year. Rural health care providers across New Mexico have been given more time to apply for a share of $47 million in state funding. More from Natasha Leyva.
8: Officials say the deadline for the Rural Health Innovation Fund has been extended to August 3rd. The program is designed to support projects that expand healthcare services, improve the technology, and increase access to care in rural communities. Eligible applicants, including healthcare providers, tribal entities and community organizations, local governments, and academic institutions. The funding is part of New Mexico's broader effort to strengthen rural healthcare services across the state. Natasha Leyva, News Radio, KKOB.
7: KKOB News Time, 8:04. Well, unfortunately, report out of northern New Mexico says two adult black bears and two cubs were found dead Wednesday morning along I-25 about 5 miles south of Santa Fe. The Santa Fe New Mexican reporting that the New Mexico Department of Wildlife Conservation reported that they were called to the area between La Cienega and La Bajada after a report was made to New Mexico State Police about the dead bears. According to agency spokesperson Darren Vaughn, the bears suffered fatal injuries after being struck by a vehicle. One of the bears was found on an overpass with a creek running underneath it, making it likely that they were in the area to take advantage of the water. Data from the agency also shows bears being hit by vehicles on the road is unfortunately pretty common. During a one-year period between 2024 and 2025, there were 17 accidental bear deaths. A woman convicted of abandoning her newborn baby in a Hobbs dumpster is now headed to prison finally after years of appeals. Alexis Avila was sentenced to 16 years in prison in connection with the 2022 case in which surveillance video showed her placing her newborn in a dumpster. The infant was later found alive and rescued. Avila remained on house arrest while appealing her conviction. However, the New Mexico Court of Appeals upheld the conviction and the state Supreme Court declined to review the case. A judge yesterday denied a final request to reconsider the sentence, and Avila was taken into custody to begin serving her prison term. Well, coming up, more of the morning show with Bob Clark, and traffic is also coming up next. Right now in Taos, it's 60 degrees. Los Alamos, 71. Here in Albuquerque, 72 degrees. 72 also up in Santa Fe. At 8:06, you're up to date. I'm Sultan Shani Salcedo, 96.3 News Radio, KKOB.
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11: Hi, everybody. 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Bob Clark with you here on 96.3 News Radio KKOB. Our buddy Pavlos Panagopoulos, not here to do a stock report this morning. We're going to be promoting his charity golf tournament, 26th annual, coming up next month. He joins us in just a moment. But first, let's get an update on traffic and weather together every 10 minutes here on News Radio KKOB. How's rush hour looking, Candy?
12: It really doesn't look too bad out there right now. That earlier crash at Snow Vista and De Anza has been cleared. We do have some slow spots. Southbound I-25 is busy between Osuna and Montaño. Also northbound I-25 approaching Manal, and I-40 eastbound with a slowdown at the interchange. I'm Candy Cruz with KKOB traffic every 10 minutes on the sevens. If you see an accident, call the traffic tracker hotline 505-767-9167. I'm Candy Cruz from the 96.3 News Radio KKOB Traffic Center.
13: Good morning. Going to be another scorcher out there today. Impact heat for Albuquerque. 100 degrees at the Albuquerque Sunport with a low of 73 degrees tonight. 92 the high in Santa Fe today with a low of 64 degrees. Slight chance for thunderstorms in the afternoon and evening. We'll have more on your extended forecast on KOAT.com. Stay hydrated. Stay safe.
11: Here in Albuquerque right now, we do have beautiful sunny skies this morning at 76 degrees, 75 in Rio Rancho, and 73 in Santa Fe.
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11: 8:09, Bob Clark, along with Dale Cornelius, Zoltan of the newsroom, Candy Cruz Traffic, 96.3 News Radio KKOB. What actually does it take to get my brother to fly out from Pennsylvania to visit me and my family here in Albuquerque? Apparently, all it takes is a Pavlos Panagopoulos charity golf tournament. And Pavlos is with us here. Pavlos, it's good to see you. And by the way, thanks for bringing in some burritos for us.
18: Yes, Max last year, John Mears makes one of the best burritos in town, so definitely green or red. So you go there on Central and Coors, and he'll fix you up for a nice burrito.
11: Absolutely. So one of the benefits of the tournament again this year is the 100 Club of New Mexico, but this is the AHEPA?
18: Yes.
11: Tell us about that organization first and its history.
18: Okay, so AHEPA stands for American Hellenic Education and Progressive Association, or I call it Philanthropic Association. But basically, it was founded 102 years ago, of all places, Atlanta, Georgia. You think, why would they form a organization for a bunch of Greeks in Atlanta? Well, it was there to provide guns for Greeks to protect them against the Ku Klux Klan. And basically, the organization has developed into a philanthropic organization. We do low-income housing. Of course, we give a lot to different charities, scholarships here locally. And again, for over 102 years, they've helped Greek Americans assimilate into our culture. And they promoted Hellenic ideas like democracy and republic and all the things that this country was founded on.
11: Yeah, and they do scholarships?
18: Yes, we do scholarships for students. So definitely, if you know, you're interested in getting scholarships, give us a call. And also, we do quite a few charitable things as well throughout the United States.
11: And now you, and this is the 26th year for this golf tournament for you?
18: Yes, Tasso Cronus over at Ski High Liquors started this way back when. And we started off at Los Altos, and the nice people over at Twin Warriors and Tamaya invited us to host our tournament there 2 years ago. And, of course, it's a wonderful facility. Anybody that's played Twin Warriors, probably the best golf course in the state.
11: It really is nice, and it's going to be Friday, August 28th. So you, but you still have opportunities for sponsorships. You still have opportunities for volunteers. You still have opportunities for golfers. And of course, you're going to, a live auction is part of this as well. So you're always looking for other items that people might want to donate to be a part of the live auction.
18: Yes, and Bob Clark will be there. Of course, everybody loves Bob Clark and Jim Clark too.
11: You just literally asked me right before we went on the air. I haven't a chance to even respond yes or no yet. But I guess it's a yes now.
18: Exactly.
11: No, I'm kidding.
18: That's how I met your brother. I met your brother on the beach.
11: Oh, I know you did. Yes. So. Yeah, and how much, I know last year's tournament, typically how much are you able to raise every year for?
18: So last year was our record, thanks to Alexandra Engel. She's one of our helpers. She did great. She went from like $40,000 you raised to $80,000. Her goal this year is $100,000. Mm-hmm. So definitely raised quite a bit of money, and we give quite a bit to the 100 Club and to the Rio Grande Down Syndrome Network, of course, our scholarships, and we give to the churches, St. George Greek Orthodox Church here in Albuquerque, as well as St. Elias in Santa Fe.
11: So you spread the money around really, really nice. But you, I know you have a very close relationship with many people at the 100 Club of New Mexico, and of course, we do as well. We've been helping out the 100 Club of New Mexico for many, many years here on KKOB.
18: And Bob, I was at their meeting yesterday, and that was the very first thing they said. Bob Clark is one of our biggest promoters. Say hello to Bob tomorrow morning. So you guys got it.
11: And of course, the 100 Club of New Mexico provides, and they've been doing this since 1969, providing immediate financial relief to the families of fallen first responders. Pavlos, before we let you tell everyone how they can get more information on the tournament, if they want to be a part of it, if they want to play, if they want to volunteer, I've told this story on the air a couple of different times over the past year and a half, but the chance meeting of you and my brother Jim, and this was in Gulf Florida. Coast?
18: Correct.
11: Gulf Florida. Coast, Florida.
18: Florida.
11: Okay, correct. Just walking on the beach, and my brother and his wife had their beagles with them. And that's what caught the attention of some of your friends and everyone. And it's dogs are just wonderful that way. They can just provide an opening between complete strangers to start up a conversation. Next thing you know, hey, where are you from? Oh, we're from Albuquerque. Albuquerque? Well, my brother lives in Albuquerque. Maybe you know him. He actually hosts the morning show down there on the radio, Bob Clark. And next thing you know, you're hugging, you're taking pictures, and he's flying out to Albuquerque for a second straight year.
18: And he looks just like you. He's about a foot shorter than you, and I said...
11: Well, I don't know. He's not a foot shorter. But yeah.
18: He's a little shorter than you.
11: Maybe a little, but not a foot shorter. That's for sure. So kind of with, and I haven't had a chance to talk with you about this chance meeting on the air, but kind of what was going through your mind when things just started to click and you're like, oh, wait a minute.
18: And then he goes, I'll be at the golf tournament. Yeah. I'm coming to your golf tournament. And I was like, wow.
11: Oh, so you didn't even ask him the first time. He just volunteered.
18: Told him what we were
11: on.
18: There for. We were there for a golf tournament with a HEPA. We have our, every 6 months we have a tournament on East Coast and West Coast. Happened to be, we'd be on the East Coast. And we said, oh yeah, we're having a tournament in Albuquerque. He goes, I'll be there.
11: Yeah.
18: So I know you have a very close family, and it was like it was almost like an excuse for him to come to Albuquerque. And then I contacted him this year. Of course, your brother's very
11: well. This
18: wonderful.
11: Year, you've actually invited him to play
18: on my team
11: on your foursome.
18: Yes, and like I said, he's been very supportive of our tournament, just like you have. So the Clark family are awesome, and so and you guys are very close. I'm almost like my brother, you know, or my sister meeting them on the beach and saying, "Oh, here's an excuse for me to go see my brother or my sister." I thought that was very neat.
11: Absolutely right. So for people who are, you said you need volunteers. What are kind of some of the things that the volunteers will do during this golf tournament?
18: Well, basically, they'll sit at the holes because we'll have some like BMW. If you get a hole in one, you get a BMW. If you land on the green, you'll get a premium cigar. So that's kind of cool. We'll have different prizes.
11: Is that for all the holes?
18: No, every hole will have something. The par three. So we'll have a trip to the Super Bowl if you get a hole in one. We'll have a lot of prizes, longest drive. We'll have adult beverage tasting booths at several holes. So that would be kind of nice. We have premium shirts, Travis Matthews shirts and Travis Matthews hats. So everybody gets a lot of nice things. And of course, basically, it's a lot of fun. And the reason why we do it on a Friday is to give people an excuse to get off work and have a little camaraderie, do something good for the community, you know, raise some money and just, you know, laugh a little bit. I think we all need to laugh. A lot of things going on in the world. I think we all need to get out there and laugh. And so we definitely need it. I'll do a lot of laughing with your brother.
11: Well, look, and Friday is a great day for a charity golf tournament. I know the one we had last month was actually on a Thursday, June 18th. But the bottom line is there really isn't a bad day to play golf at all.
18: Right. What do they say? a bad day of golf beats a good day at work.
11: Yeah, that's for sure. So, and, you know, it's funny because I used to play golf more frequently when I was younger, and I ultimately just didn't have the patience for it, and I kind of gave it up. And my brother went away from the game for a long time too, but now that he's been retired for the past few years and he sold his business, he's gotten a lot more back in, you know, he's gotten back into golf a lot more and plays a lot more.
18: The same with me. I'm a soccer player, so my really foot-eye coordination. But Kevin over at Golf Tech, he got me to do lessons. And I, you know, when I hit the ball in the middle, my son said, "Dad, I'm better than you. I'm stronger. I can hit the ball harder." But he goes, "Dad, you always beat me." And I go, "Well, because I've had lessons and I've got money."
11: All right, Pavel, hang in there. We'll keep you for one more segment. But first, let's get an update on traffic. It's 8:17 here on 96.3 News Radio KKOB. Candy Cruz.
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12: We got one minor accident just reported westbound on Osuna between 2nd Street and 4th. We're just seeing congestion there. No big delays. You've also got slow spots on southbound I-25 from Osuna to Montaño. Also I-25 northbound approaching Manal. I'm Candy Cruz with KKOB traffic every 10 minutes on the 7s. If you see an accident, call the Traffic Tracker Hotline, 505-767-9167. I'm Candy Cruz from the 96.3 News Radio KKOB Traffic Center.
13: Good morning. Another scorcher out there with a slight chance of thunderstorms this afternoon. 92 the high in Santa Fe with a low of 64 degrees. 100 degrees at the Albuquerque Sunport with a low of 73 degrees tonight. We'll have more on your extended forecast on KOAT.com. Stay hydrated, stay safe.
11: Here in Albuquerque right now, we do have a temperature this morning of 76 degrees with sunny skies. It's 75 in Rio Rancho, and 73 is the temperature right now in Santa Fe. All right, a few more moments here with our buddy Pavlos Panagopoulos and his charity golf tournament coming up next month to benefit HEPA, and then also one of the charities who will be benefiting the 100 Club of New Mexico, one of the nonprofits, I should say. Friday, August 28th, at Twin Warriors Golf Club. And Pavlos, you also mentioned a live auction is a part of this fundraiser as well. So tell us a little bit about maybe some of the items that you know will be up for the bidding.
18: Right. I know you won't be bidding on this one, Bob, but we have Dallas Cowboys. I'm a Dallas Cowboys fan. So Dallas Cowboys suite two seats provided by Jason Doskos and Vintage. So that'll be one of our experiences that we'll be doing. Also, we have Pope Joy tickets and dinner at Yiddo's Diner right by Popejoy. We're working on getting that fishing and fly fishing and hunting experience. So we'll have quite a few different live auction items. So definitely, great opportunity for you can even go live on the auction online. Just go to HEPA, AHEPA501.org, and you can go on to the live auction on Friday. You don't even have to go to the golf tournament and you can bid on the items.
11: That's fantastic though, that you give people an opportunity to bid on these items even if they're not playing golf. So that's an important thing to keep in mind. And that's where the website, they can also find information on the tournament itself.
18: Yes, again, HEPA 501.org and just click on the link, and you can definitely make a donation, volunteer, and or bid on the live auction.
11: And do you still have spots open for golfers?
18: Yes, we have a few spots open. We are going to have 36 teams, so we're right now at about 25.
11: Oh, okay.
18: So we're almost sold out, so definitely if you'd like to play or like to volunteer, let me know. Definitely.
11: And by the way, before I let you go, why would you just assume I would not have any interest in bidding on the Dallas Cowboys tickets as part of your live auction? Now, I may not go, but maybe I would, if I won the tickets, maybe I'd give them to Zoltan, who's a big Cowboys fan. Maybe he wants to go to the game.
18: Now, or, Philadelphia Eagles, I would definitely think you'd get them.
11: Or maybe I'll just try to win the tickets, and if I win the bid, I'll just take the tickets and tear them up in shreds.
18: Just like a Philly Eagle fan, definitely.
11: And then when the live TV cameras are spanning the stadium that day, they'll see two empty seats right in the middle of a packed section. It's like, well, I wonder what happened to those tickets.
18: Bob Clark tore them up.
11: Just kidding.
18: I just want to mention one other thing.
11: Sure.
18: One of our sponsors, Jan Valentine and John Neslidge, they were one of our biggest contributors this year. We honor somebody who's passed away at our golf tournament, and they'll be on the golf carts, all the golf carts. Gwen Sheffield, it was her aunt and Melody Ivy, on May of 2023 in Farmington, New Mexico, her aunt and cousin were gunned down by a shooter. And the police, one of our friends, Andres, who goes to our church in Santa Fe, you know, the first responders are heroes. It's like 9/11. They're running toward the bullets or running toward the building, you know, whether it's firefighters or police officers. And that's one of the reasons why we support the 100 Club. And, you know, we all think that, you know, these first responders are heroes. And we want to be there for them and be there for their families. So definitely we appreciate you putting us on the air and enabled us to talk. And we'll have a lot of the kiddos, too, from the Rio Grande Down Syndrome Network. They signed all the pin flags, and they'll be there selling the 50-50 raffle and going around in carts, handing out drinks and stuff. So we love the kiddos from the Rio Grande Down Syndrome Network and their families as well.
11: All right, HEPA501.org. It's AHEPA501.org. We'll see you soon, Pablo.
18: 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I'm always thinking business, Bob.
11: Yes, but I mean, this wasn't a stock report. You didn't need the disclaimer. All right. Get out of here,
18: Thank
11: Pablo.
18: You,
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19: Absolutely. Yep, 27 years old. I can't believe it. You and I were there for the kickoff in 1999 when Rich Fort became the first incorporated business in the town of Edgewood, the same year that Edgewood became an incorporated town, which is super cool. We talked a little bit on our last break about all the fun things that we do, because it definitely is a celebration. Bring the entire family, be hungry, because we've got free hot dogs and drinks for the entire family this weekend. We've got a new monster truck that is literally crushing cars. The kids and even the adults love watching this happen. It is right next to our property. We have a new monster truck called the Felon Monster Truck. You can see how he's every bit as crazy as our last one was there. It's super fun to watch. While you're there, you can also register to win a 2026 travel trailer from our friends at Rocky Mountain RV and Marine. No purchase necessary. Just fill out a slip in our showroom, drop it in the box, and at the end of the month, somebody's going to be the lucky winner of that. 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We've got these limited edition, special anniversary edition units that you can only get at Rich Ford and only get during the anniversary sale here up in Edgewood. We have the Maverick Nomad Edition anniversary price starting at $27,927. We've got the Bronco Sport Shock Edition starting at $28,927. Even the number one selling sports car in the world, the Mustang, the California Special, starts at $30,927. And even the Ranger Rebel. Ranger's been super popular here lately. It is a crew cab, so Super Crew is what we call it. And it goes for $31,927 during this sale. These are thousands of dollars in savings off of the MSRP. And we think we've got something for every budget because we've got a bunch of safety certified used vehicles as well, too, in the sale. A ton that are under $20,000, so under $20,000, and you could be on your way. Don't miss this sale because, especially with the used cars, once they're gone, they're gone. We're just a quick 20-minute drive from Albuquerque, New Mexico, even though we've got a ton of people from all over New Mexico that drive specifically for this sale, right across from the Edgewood Post Office for this weekend.
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11: All right, the Democratic Party of New Mexico just released the results of their four-day online vote to select a new candidate for lieutenant governor. And Land Commissioner Stephanie Garcia Richards, certainly the favorite going in, and she did prevail, but it was a lot closer than I think a lot of people thought it might be. She ended up with 255 votes. State Senator Harold Pope Jr., who lost in a landslide to Maggie Toulouse Oliver back on primary day, June 2nd, he ended up with 218 votes. So 255 for Stephanie Garcia Richard. She does prevail. She will join the ticket with Deb Holland coming up for the general election in November. It's 827. Here's Candy Cruz with an update on traffic.
12: We just had that one minor accident westbound Osuna between 2nd Street and 4th. We've just got a little bit of congestion there. No major delays. I'm Candy Cruz with KKOB traffic every 10 minutes on the 7s.
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13: Good morning. Another scorcher out there with a slight chance of thunderstorms this afternoon. 92 the high in Santa Fe with a low of 64 degrees. 100 degrees at the Albuquerque Sunport with a low of 73 degrees tonight. We'll have more on your extended forecast on KOAT.com. Stay hydrated. Stay safe.
11: Here in Albuquerque with sunny skies, we have a temperature this morning of 76 degrees at 76 in Rio Rancho and 74 in Santa Fe. 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
7: 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Here's the latest news from 96.3 News Radio KKOB, brought to you by your New Mexico Honda dealers. I'm Sultan Chani Salcedo. Right now in Albuquerque, it's 74 degrees at the Sunport, 76 degrees in the downtown area, looking for a high today of 100. Santa Fe right now, 74, and the high today of 92. Well, after almost 30 years of searching, the remains of 33-year-old Ann Lombard Taylor were found. Lombard Taylor was reported missing from her Placitas home on May 1st of 1996. Mike Gaba has more details on the story.
11: Her husband, James Taylor, told investigators the two had fought and that his wife walked away, leaving behind their four children. But her son, Tyler Anderson, never accepted that answer. On May 19th of 2026, the current owners of the property were digging a trench to run electricity to a shed. While the backhoe operator was digging, he pulled up Ann's remains wrapped in a blanket and a blue tarp. She was only buried about 2.5 feet down. Investigators said the evidence, including a trail of police reports describing years of abuse, points to Taylor as the person responsible. But he will never face charges, as he died in 2019. Anderson says that his current work with victims of domestic and sexual violence serves as a tribute to his mother. Mike Gaben, News Radio, KKOB.
7: 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More than 32,000 students and educators in southern New Mexico have been added to the statewide education network, expanding access to high-speed internet and online learning resources. The Office of Broadband Access and Expansion recently connected Las Cruces, Truth or Consequences, and Raíces del Saber Charter School to the statewide system. Officials say the network supports schools with internet service, cybersecurity, virtual learning tools, tutoring resources, and college readiness programs. The latest expansion brings the network reach to about 150,000 students, teachers, and staff at 269 schools statewide, with additional districts expected to join later this year. Now it's time for sports, and here's Jeff from the Sports Animal.
1: I'm Jeff Symbieta with your Sports Animal Short, brought to you by Sandia Resort and Casino. The New Mexico State Aggies have a starting quarterback, their head coach Tony Sanchez, after their first fall practice, named transfer Trey Hedden as the starting quarterback. He transferred from Furman, where he had a terrific season in the Southern Conference. Trey Hedden will be the starter when the Aggies play Florida State on the 29th of August. Connie Mack, World Series up in Farmington. Albuquerque Baseball Academy is still alive. Just six teams remaining. ABA beat BOA out of Oklahoma 6-4 yesterday. They'll play Doolin Dodgers National today in Farmington. That game is at 5:15. And the Dallas Cowboys owner Jerry Jones said they are still willing to deal and could use a playmaker like a pass rusher or a linebacker. Who could that be? A whole lot of speculation out there that they may make a call to the Raiders and inquire about Max Crosby. Want more? We're talking sports. Over on 95.9 FM and AM 610, the Sports Animal, I'm Jeff Symbieta.
7: Okay, Jeff, thanks a lot. 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Right now in Albuquerque, 76 degrees, 74 at the airport, up in Taos at 60, Rio Rancho coming in at 76 degrees, also Santa Fe at 74 at the moment. The morning show with Bob Clark continues. Another traffic report coming up, also with Candy at 8:34. You're up to date. I'm Sultan Chani Salcedo, 96.3 News Radio, KKOB.
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11: It's 8:34 this morning. Bob Clark along with Dale Cornelia Zoltan in the newsroom. Candy Cruz Traffic, 96.3 News Radio KKOB. All right, and thanks again to our buddy Pablos for stopping by. Again, the website for all of the information on his charity golf tournament coming up August 28th at Twin Warriors, AHEPA. 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
7: I will take those sweet tickets.
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11: this year,
7: game.
11: Yeah. Okay. Well, I'm assuming so.
7: I wonder if it's an open.
11: But, I mean, this year, they play on Thanksgiving Day, so.
7: I've actually been to Thanksgiving game. Yeah. Not at the new stadium when they were still playing at Texas Stadium.
11: I get it, but I, you know.
7: And DC will love this. They played the Broncos and the Cowboys lost to the Broncos on Thanksgiving Day.
0: Right? Yeah. I do like that.
11: Right. Yeah, over the years, I mean, the Eagles have played at Dallas occasionally on Thanksgiving.
7: Yeah.
11: One that stands out, I believe, was Thanksgiving of 1989. When the Cowboys were in the process of going 1-15, and the Eagles went in there and just absolutely destroyed them 27-0 and sacked. And that's when the Eagles had that great defense with Reggie White and Jerome Brown and
7: I think
11: all of those guys. They sacked Aikman 11 times.
7: Yes, I was just going
11: to
7: say.
11: But I give him credit. He just kept getting back up and hobbling back to the...
7: But no, I wouldn't.
11: Yeah. At this point in my life, I'd be at home on Thanksgiving with my family, so... I wouldn't want to leave everybody behind.
7: Well, either way,
11: happy Thanksgiving, everybody. I'm going to Dallas.
7: Either way,
12: Can you make me a plate?
11: Yes, exactly. Yeah. And then just wrap it in foil, and I'll eat it when I get home.
7: Either way, going to AT&T. I have been to the stadium.
11: Maybe I'll put a bid on them, and if I happen to win them, I'll give them to you. How about that?
7: Really?
11: Yeah.
7: Wow.
11: I mean, I'm not going to get into a bidding war with anybody.
7: No, of course not. But yeah, I wouldn't be
11: touched. Maybe I'll bid like $5 or $6 and then we'll see how that works out.
7: The stadium itself, going on a tour of the stadium itself is really cool because it's just amazing. The stadium itself is amazing.
11: Yes. I have no doubt that as grand as it looks on television, in person, it's even grander.
7: Yeah. It's really cool just being inside.
11: Absolutely. All right. So today... as July 30th, it's the penultimate day of the month of July. Unfortunately, D.C., Zoltan, and Candy, that also makes it the penultimate day for my mom's downstairs.
7: And
11: Chef Marie Iniguez. Of course, she is so well known, especially here in the Albuquerque area, because of her, first off, her infectious personality.
12: She's just such a sweetie.
11: And her grand smile. However, also obviously being on the Food Network multiple times.
12: Yeah.
11: On Diners, Drive-Ins, and Dives. And then a couple of other shows as well. And then, of course, she also was a finalist a few years ago for the James Beard Award. And she announced earlier this month that Friday, July 31st would be the last day for my mom's restaurant right downstairs here at 4th and Roma. To be open because of rising food costs and some other issues. She says that they're behind in their rent. They're getting way too deep in debt, and she's just quote unquote tired. So she is going to close down the restaurant. Now, fortunately, there will still be an opportunity to enjoy Chef Marie's food, especially when you want to go back to the old days of when she really focused on the Bocadillos sandwiches, because apparently those are still on the menu, some of them anyway, for the food truck. That she owns and operates. SRB Sandwich Shop is the name of it. And I'm sure she maybe occasionally will take the food truck to different locations, but for the most part, it's located at the Marble Brewery here in downtown Albuquerque. So it's in the Marble Brewery on Marble at 111 Marble, right near First Street.
7: And so Marble.
11: You can find her food truck there operating. So that's where she'll be now, but we will miss her and seeing her. And you actually popped in there a few days ago, didn't you, Candy?
12: I did.
11: Yeah, what did you end up ordering?
12: I think I just had a breakfast burrito that day.
11: Oh, okay.
12: And get one of the sandwiches as well.
11: Sure.
12: The Bocadillo stuff.
11: Yeah, there she is. I think she has one or two of the sandwiches on the menu down there for the most part as well. And that's what the main focus is of her food truck.
12: The Reuben is one of them, but yeah.
11: With the homemade sauerkraut.
12: She's just amazing. And her food's really amazing. I'm glad she's still doing something food related so that we can stalk her and keep getting those yum-yums.
11: But I'll tell you what I'll miss is that, not just her and seeing her around the building and the food, but man, when we would, sometimes when we walk into the building earlier in the morning, she's been slow roasting meats all night to get ready for the following day. And you walk through the lobby, but then it wafts up through the ventilation system of the building, and you can still smell it here on the fifth floor.
12: It's so good.
7: When I leave in like around lunchtime, and the smell carries all the way to the parking garage. Yeah. Oh, it's
11: now,
7: so good.
11: Now,
12: I want to make a perfume out of it.
11: Now, unfortunately, when we walk through the lobby in the morning, we'll just smell Joe, the security guard.
12: And as many snakes.
11: Yes, exactly. All right, let's get an update on traffic. Here's Candy Cruz.
12: I just got that minor crash on westbound Osuna between 2nd Street and 4th. Just showing a tiny bit of congestion there. No backups to worry about. Everything else looks good. I'm Candy Cruz with KKOB Traffic every 10 minutes on the 7s. If you see an accident, call the Traffic Tracker Hotline, 505-767-9167. I'm Candy Cruz from the 96.3 News Radio KKOB Traffic Center.
13: Good morning. Going to be another scorcher out there today. Impact heat for Albuquerque. 100 degrees at the Albuquerque Sunport with a low of 73 degrees tonight. 92 the high in Santa Fe today with a low of 64 degrees. Slight chance for thunderstorms in the afternoon and evening. We'll have more on your extended forecast on KOAT.com. Stay hydrated. Stay safe.
11: Here in Albuquerque with beautiful, clear skies and plenty of sunshine this morning. The temperature is 78 degrees. It's 77 in Rio Rancho. And the temperature in Santa Fe right now is 75. It's 8:41 this morning here on 96.3 News Radio KKOB.
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11: 8:44 is the time this morning. Bob Clark along with Dale Cornelius Zoltan in the newsroom. Candy Cruz traffic, 96.3 News Radio KKOB. You know, the idea of me going to Dallas to see the Eagles and Cowboys on Thanksgiving Day, someone sent a text in, a listener says, Bob, I don't think Eagles fans are allowed to go to any games where Santa Claus might be there. Well, I got to tell you, if I were, because Santa does make his debut there as part of their big Salvation Army,
7: yeah,
11: unveiling every year. That's where it all begins at Jerry World. on Thanksgiving Day. But if I happen to be in Dallas and Santa Claus was also in the building, in terms of throwing a snowball, he might be way down on the list on my targets.
18: Oh, okay.
12: It's a long list.
11: Well, a Cowboys game it is.
4: Wow.
11: That's for sure.
4: The only NFL team to ever throw snowballs at Santa Claus.
11: Oh, stop it. That's way, way over exaggerated. I do remember, though, again, in that 89 season when Jimmy Johnson first got there, and they obviously went 1-15, the right. game, we talked about the game they played on Thanksgiving Day there in Dallas. The game in Philly, there was snow. And I remember Jimmy Johnson running off the field mm-hmm. and being pelted with snowballs yeah. from the Eagles fans down
4: yeah.
11: there.
4: Oh, yeah.
11: So, fortunately, yeah. he wasn't wearing a helmet, but he had his hair, so that helped protect him a little bit.
4: Yeah, he was safe.
11: Yeah, he was.
4: He was all right.
11: All right, now, speaking of NFL football, now, the first preseason game is a week from today, actually. Next Thursday.
4: Wow.
11: In Canton, the Hall of Fame game between Arizona and Carolina. The following week is when the other NFL teams start. Thursday, I guess that would be the 13th, the 14th, 15th, that Thursday, Friday, Saturday is when everyone else really gets started as well. And then, you know what? The regular season is going to be here before you know it. The first regular season games are on September 9th and September 10th. So the big change for NFL football coming up this season is the big switch, which really goes into effect this weekend between KOAT-TV and KRQE-TV, as we know. And as we've talked about, KRQE losing its CBS affiliation. They had been the CBS affiliate here since day one, going back 72 years. So KOAT-TV, they remain as the ABC affiliate, and they stay put on Channel 7. Nothing changes. However, they're going to be launching 7.4, Channel 7.4, which will be where the CBS programming, including football, can be found. So if you are over-the-air antenna, the substation 7.4 will probably just show up on your lineup, or you may need to rescan your TV or converter box to pick up the new subchannel. Now, for people who have satellite or cable providers, we had been waiting a few days this week to see what was going to happen with Dish Direct and Comcast. Well, Channel 7, KOAT-TV, announced yesterday during their newscast at 4 o'clock that they now know the channel assignments. And really, nothing's going to change on Dish or Direct. Even though it's not KRQE anymore, the CBS affiliate will stay on Channel 13, where it's been. So that's easy peasy. Nothing changes, which I assume means that they will shift KRQE, now the full-time Fox affiliate, Fox New Mexico. I guess they will move full-time to Channel 16, which is where the Fox affiliate is right now. And then for those of you who have Comcast, two options. For those of you non-HD viewers, apparently it's going to be available on Channel 2. For the HD channel for 7.4, or the new CBS affiliate, that'll be assigned on Comcast to Channel 1002. So there you go. So that there are some changes if you have Comcast. But not if you have Dish or Direct. Just go to Channel 13.
4: Or if you're on the air, it stays the same too. 7.4.
11: Yeah, but there isn't a 7.4 right now, though, is there? That will be... That, so you might have to rescan your TV.
12: Just in a Snoop Dogg song.
11: See? Yes.
12: What's the best Snoop Dogg song?
11: Oh, the best one.
12: My very favorite Snoop Dogg song of all time. They have a little intro in front of it where he talks about 7.4 on your dial.
11: Okay.
12: I can't say anything else.
11: No kidding.
4: That's probably the only
12: part of the... The curse words start flowing after that.
11: What would be the programming, the content on a Snoop Dogg 7.4?
12: I can't even say that.
11: I didn't think so.
5: Can't even say the call letters.
4: Right.
11: All right, let's get an update. Let's get an update on traffic.
12: Snoop.
11: Where Candy can speak freely and cleanly here on News Radio KKOB.
12: Well, right now, we just have that one minor accident westbound on Osuna between 2nd Street and 4th. That's on the shoulder. It's not causing any delays. I'm Candy Cruz with KKOB Traffic every 10 minutes on the 7s.
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13: Good morning. Going to be another scorcher out there today. Impact heat for Albuquerque, 100 degrees at the Albuquerque Sunport with a low of 73 degrees tonight. 92 the high in Santa Fe today with a low of 64 degrees. Slight chance for thunderstorms in the afternoon and evening. We'll have more on your extended forecast on KOAT.com. Stay hydrated. Stay safe.
11: Here in Albuquerque right now, we do have a temperature this morning with plenty of sunshine. And right now it is 78 degrees, 78 as well in Rio Rancho, and it's 76 this morning up in Santa Fe. All right, I was filled in during the traffic update and weather report on the reference you were making there, Candy Cruz.
5: It is the greatest Snoop Dogg song of all time.
11: Yeah. I was expecting something a little nastier, actually, to be honest with you.
5: It's not nasty, but I would get a spanking for saying it on the air still.
11: Well, sure. No, I totally...
5: Still spank-worthy.
11: First off, I understand. And secondly, I really do appreciate it.
5: I am an adult, Bob.
11: Well...
5: from time to time. I try to make one adult decision a day, and that's...
11: But I guess in the grand scheme of things, when you're talking about that genre, Snoop Dogg is... maybe a little more tame than some of the others out there?
4: Oh, yeah.
11: Yeah, for the most part, no? Maybe?
5: I think not. If you listen to some...
11: early stuff?
5: Yeah. Well, just stuff early that never didn't get on air play.
11: Well, you're talking deep cuts. You're talking about the deep cuts here.
5: He's just as bad as everyone else. He just has a better PR team, I feel like.
11: Okay.
4: Yeah, that's true.
11: All right, it's 8:52 here on 96.3 News Radio, KKOB.
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11: Darren Wade out at Rich Ford. 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We'll be there from 9 to 11. You'll be there all weekend long.
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19: 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And the list does go on and on. And don't forget, this weekend, we actually throw a celebration. 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We've got Felon the Monster Truck is going to be crushing cars Saturday and Sunday, so you can come watch him run over some actual vehicles. 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
11: All right, another week, another CYFD scandal. I wish I were exaggerating, but I'm not. I mean, just when you think maybe, just maybe, something else comes up. And

0: decision and continues to do so. But we'll talk about it with Marilyn Beck, founder of New Mexico Child First Network and a CYFD watchdog. She'll join us in studio after the news at 9 o'clock. But first, let's get one final check of traffic at 8:57 with Candy Cruz.
1: It looks like that earlier crash has now been cleared. We just have little tiny slow spots, a little bit of congestion on I-40 eastbound approaching the interchange, also southbound on I-25 between Osuna and Montaño. I'm Candy Cruz with KKOB Traffic, every 10 minutes on the 7s. If you see an accident, call the Traffic Tracker Hotline, 505-767-9167. I'm Candy Cruz from the 96.3 News Radio KKOB Traffic Center.
2: Good morning. Going to be another scorcher out there today. Impact heat for Albuquerque, 100 degrees at the Albuquerque Sunport with a low of 73 degrees tonight. 92 the high in Santa Fe today with a low of 64 degrees. Slight chance for thunderstorms in the afternoon and evening. We'll have more on your extended forecast on KOAT.com. Stay hydrated, stay safe.
0: Here in Albuquerque with sunny skies this morning, we do have a temperature right now of 79 degrees. It's also 79 in Rio Rancho. Around the state of New Mexico this morning, it's 75 up in Farmington. 84 is the temperature right now down in Socorro. 71 in Grants. 79 in the East Mountains in Edgewood. And right now up in Santa Fe, the temperature in the capital is 76 degrees. We'll talk about the latest CYFD controversy and scandal. Marilyn Beck, founder of New Mexico Child First Network, will be joining us in studio. We'll also talk about their big event coming up next week, their back-to-school bash as well. So Marilyn joins us after the news on 96.3 News Radio KKOB.
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7: From ABC News, I'm Sherry Preston. The relative quiet in the Middle East is over as Iran and the U.S. trade strikes once again. ABC's Matt Rivers is in Amman.
8: Once again here in Jordan, we had incoming fire from Iran overnight. U.S. troops forced to take cover in their bases here for the second straight night as five Iranian missiles were ultimately intercepted. Egypt also being targeted by a drone attack, and that is a major escalation. The first time that that's happened since this war began. U.S. forces in Kuwait targeted once again overnight as well.
7: And it was a deadly night in Ukraine. ABC's Britt Clinett has that.
9: Russia unleashing again one of its largest air assaults on Ukraine in weeks. We're talking more than 70 attack drones, 70 missiles, 280 attack drones, rather, that killed at least 8 people, including 3 children. It also battered homes, infrastructure.

0: As well across multiple cities.
1: Stocks are in positive territory today following the Dow's worst day since April of 2025. Traders have been spooked by further Mideast fighting, higher inflation, and the Fed deciding to hold interest rates steady.
2: Wall Street investors are worried that the Federal Reserve is not acting fast enough right now to tame rising prices. Under the new chairman, Kevin Warsh, the Fed kept interest rates unchanged, but three Fed officials disagreed with that. They said rates should go up now to try to bring down those high prices.
1: ABC's Elizabeth Schulze. The first look at America's economy from April through June shows sluggish growth. GDP growing at an annual rate of just 1.5%. It was over 2% earlier this year. George Clooney says he and his family have been forced to evacuate their home in southeastern France as wildfires burn nearby. That blaze far smaller than the vast inferno burning in the Bordeaux region. The Georgia father who gave his son the assault-style weapon used to kill four people at Georgia's Appalachia High School in 2024 is being sentenced himself today. 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
3: I was in a wreck. I need a check.
4: 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I need a check.
3: 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I need a check.
5: I'm Attorney Kevin Rowe. We've been helping New Mexicans get the compensation they deserve after a car wreck. If you've been

0: 7-Eleven, Carlisle Boulevard, Northeast Alberta.
1: Good morning, New Mexico. It's 9:02. 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Right now in Albuquerque, 80 degrees at the Sunport, 79 here in downtown, the high 100. Up in Santa Fe, 78, looking for a high of 92. Well, we continue to be in a possible heat advisory starting around noon here in the Albuquerque metro area. Also areas including San Miguel and Quay counties will also be in the heat advisory, as their temperatures are going to raise to about 105 degrees. Anywhere here in the metro could fluctuate between 97 and 102. Remember, the city of Albuquerque and the city of Santa Fe have cooling centers open, such as the city libraries and community centers, so you can stay out of the heat and refresh yourself in those cooling centers. It's official now. This just in this morning, the New Mexico Democratic Party has announced they have their candidate for lieutenant governor for the upcoming November election. Stephanie Garcia Richard, the state's current land commissioner, won the election within the party after 4 days of voting in a ranked choice election of the Democratic Central Committee. The nomination of Garcia Richard comes after Maggie Toulouse Oliver dropped out of the race following her election in the June primary. The final results were Stephanie Garcia receiving 255 votes, or 53%. Meanwhile, in second place was Harold Pope Jr. He got 218 votes, or about 46%. So now it'll be Deb Holland and Stephanie Garcia Richard running on the Democratic ticket for governor and lieutenant governor in New Mexico in November. The Santa Fe City Council voting 6-2 Wednesday to approve a resolution closing the city's plaza to car traffic during the summer months. This will begin on Memorial Day of next year and will run through Dia de los Muertos of November 1st, also of next year. The vote also included an amendment sponsored by Mayor Garcia that will make this closure just for 1 year as a pilot plan. This means that the council will have to bring it up again if it wants to keep the streets closed for another summer. While some cities, including Albuquerque and Rio Rancho, are increasing the use of flock cameras or license plate reader cameras, one New Mexico town is taking them down and won't be using them at all. Taos this week voting to not renew their contract for 18 flock cameras set up to record car license plates around town. The decision is part of a growing movement across the country to take down these flock cameras, many saying that they infringe on people's privacy. Taos was spending about $54,000 on their contract with the flock cameras, so now that money will be used for other needs in the police department. Time now for sports with Jeff and the Sports Animal.
2: I'm Jeff Symbieta with your Sports Animal Short, brought to you by Sandia Resort and Casino. The New Mexico State Aggies have a starting quarterback, their head coach Tony Sanchez, after their first fall practice, named transfer Trey Hedden as the starting quarterback. He transferred from Furman, where he had a terrific season in the Southern Conference. Trey Hedden will be the starter when the Aggies play Florida State on the 29th of August. Connie Mack, World Series up in Farmington. Albuquerque Baseball Academy is still alive. Just six teams remaining. ABA beat BOA out of Oklahoma 6-4 yesterday. They'll play Doolin Dodgers National today in Farmington. That game is at 5:15. And the Dallas Cowboys owner Jerry Jones said they are still willing to deal and could use a playmaker like a pass rusher or a linebacker. Who could that be? A whole lot of speculation out there that they may make a call to the Raiders and inquire about Max Crosby. Want more? We're talking sports. Over on 95.9 FM and AM 610, the Sports Animal, I'm Jeff Symbieta.
1: Okay, Jeff, thanks a lot. The forecast for today, high of 100 in Albuquerque, 92 up in Santa Fe. Right now, Las Vegas and Los Alamos coming in at 75 degrees. It's 76 in Rio Rancho, 78 in Santa Fe, and here in downtown Albuquerque, it's 79. And for more of your weather information, let's go to our friends at KOAT, Action 7 News.
3: Good morning. Going to be another scorcher out there today. Impact heat for Albuquerque, 100 degrees at the Albuquerque Sunport with a low of 73 degrees tonight. 92 the high in Santa Fe today with a low of 64 degrees. Slight chance for thunderstorms in the afternoon and evening. We'll have more on your extended forecast on KOAT.com. Stay hydrated, stay safe.
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8: CYFD. Again, Bob Clark, along with our producer, Dale Cornelius, here on 96.3 News Radio, KKOB. I wish I were exaggerating, but I mean, another week and another CYFD scandal, and this one has gotten the Attorney General of the state of New Mexico to file another lawsuit against CYFD. And joining us now to talk about this and also their upcoming Back to School Bash, which will be held next week, Marilyn Beck, who is the founder of New Mexico Child First Network, CYFD watchdog, and she's with us here on the show over the phone this morning. And as we roll along this hour, if you have any questions or comments on what we're discussing, you can send us a text message at 505-243-3333. Marilyn, how you doing this morning? I appreciate your time.
9: Yeah, of course. Great. Hitting the road, running. We have quite a busy day. If you are not on my newsletter, we have more newsletters because Bob, I don't know how to help this agency anymore. But it has been a busy week, busy 2 weeks. And I just wanted to start with what New Mexico Attorney General Raul Torres said 2 days ago. When he filed the lawsuit on Tuesday, is he said, "What has transpired over the last week and a half has convinced me that the legislature should look to abolish this agency and reconstitute something new in its place."
8: All right, before we continue with that, and I get your reaction to it, and we can discuss that a little bit over whether that might be the best path or really at this point the only realistic path moving forward, right. Let's talk about what did happen down at the border. Kind of lay out this story with this 15-year-old boy and how he was just basically dropped off and left to fend on his own by CYFD.
9: Correct. By our Child Protective Services Agency. I would say that the Albuquerque Journal has done some really great coverage over this. It's made the front page of the news 8 out of the last 9 days. And so CYFD... And actually, and this week, the news story today and tomorrow will be that the governor's statement is incorrect. And that is just really walking some realities. So there was, the timelines go back a few weeks, a few months. There was a 15-year-old American citizen living in the United States because he's, again, an American citizen. He had been living with godparents for approximately 9 years. His parents, and CYFD doesn't dispute any of this, CYFD agrees. His parents, mom and dad, have both since been deported. Mom had substantiated child abuse cases going back to at least 2019. And then there was an incident. So mom was deported earlier in spring. Dad has had no contact with him for over 6 years. He has been living with godparents since in an unofficial, what we call shadow foster care, for 9 years.
8: Is the indication that he's been living very happily with these godparents?
9: Yes, okay. Absolutely.
8: Because he did not want to go back and be with his mother.
9: It's a little bit more complicated, but also that. His siblings still are with the godparents in America. And so then he has 2 younger siblings. There was a medical incident that transpired in, I want to say, March, early spring, and the godparents said, "We can no longer care for him."
8: Okay.
9: So he went to a hospital to get cared for. He is on active heart medication. And then when he was discharged, no one came to get him. So that's when CYFD was called. He went into a foster home. He wants to go back to that foster home.
8: Okay.
9: And the foster parent, so that's why it's a little wonky. It's nuanced.
8: Sure. Absolutely.
9: Cases. So what transpired earlier this month is that after about 3 months, the case is what's called not been adjudicated. This is where the governor's statement is incorrect, which means adjudication means a judge adjudicates it. So the case had not been fully adjudicated yet. And due to some pretty lackadaisical, haphazard casework, when they went to the court to charge mom, and it's hard to charge mom for child abuse when she's not in the country. Mm-hmm. So the case was incorrect, right? And so the judge dismissed the case. So there was no case from CYFD, but CYFD was still his basically like the only entity guardianship in the country. So that's when they moved to send him to the border.
8: Do we know how CYFD ended up being or getting in touch with his biological mother in Mexico? Or did she reach out to them?
9: I think there's been ongoing communications on and forward since he's had contact, but he's never wanted to go back. And the godparents have contact with her because they have their other two kids.
8: Okay. So the bottom line is this 15-year-old boy who's an American citizen was not looking to go back and live with his mother in Mexico. We do know that she has, between 2017 and 2021, CYFD had investigated her 14 times for neglect and abuse. So, I mean, we could stop right there and have some very serious questions about what CYFD was trying to do here with this, again, this policy that promotes reunification almost no matter what.
9: Well, here's the other thing. He's 14 and he's an American citizen. So he's a New Mexican. So he's a New Mexican. And in New Mexico statute, we have a book on the law. Agree with it or disagree? Most of the time I disagree with it. Actually, 90% of the time I really have issues with it because of how misconstrued it's been. But we have a law that says children who are 14 and over have agency in their own decisions in child welfare cases. And this is where I really find the downtrodden of OFRA is that, which is the Office of Family Representation and Advocacy. He had a court-assigned attorney who went to dismiss the case. That attorney could have and should have argued zealously representation for their client, zealously representation for their client. When the 15-year-old said, I don't want to go back to my parents, I don't want CYFD to dismiss this case, that attorney was bound by their job to fight back against CYFD. That's why we have legal representation. State tax paid dollars working for our kids, and it's one of the issues I have, and that's not even CYFD. So there is no single, in Marilyn Beck's opinion, there's no single child-serving agency that is functioning mm-hmm. where it should today. And this case is so egregiously obvious of it that that's where Raul has really said, get rid of the whole thing, start over.
8: Yeah. Now, again, another layer to this story that we keep building these layers, and again, at any point along the way, you can say, man, what the hell were they thinking? But it gets even worse. When they took the child back to the border to be reunited with his mother, and they just left him there.
9: Yes, and actually, if you read the timeline, it's from the Office of the Child Advocate, and then the subsequent lawsuit from Raul. The lawsuit they've done an excellent job of not just leaving a 15-year-old at the border. It's him saying, I don't want to go. CYFD stood at the border with him at the Bridge of the Americas, and then he didn't cross, and he ran back crying. So, and then the journal, obviously the journal article detailed this really well, at a subsequent meet, because he didn't want to go. He ran back, and he said, the journal said, at a subsequent meeting facilitated by Border Patrol, CYFD employees allegedly, this is in the lawsuit, yelled at the child for crossing back into the United States and told Border Patrol that he was now Texas's problem. CYFD briefly appeared at the homeless shelter in Texas to drop off a supply of heart medication for the child. No, this situation gets worse and worse and worse and worse at every turn. It is not trauma-informed I am saying, I hate to say this because I know our employees are underwater and overworked, and I know that, but I have said people need to be fired over the situation, period, full stop.
8: No question.
9: Yes.
8: But I mean, where are we talking? I mean, in terms of the, again, based on the information that you've been able to gather on all of this in this specific case, again, is this an issue of the leadership at CYFD or the caseworkers?
9: All of the above. And, okay. And I said, one of the reasons I haven't been on your show sooner is that I was in Aspen at my fellowship, my Aspen Institute, sure. And I was taking media interviews in Aspen. And one of the things is that I said, I have a really funny picture. I'm in a corner in the Aspen Institute on the KOB. And I said, every human who is saying, he's fine, stop trusting. I have said this to CYFD leadership for years now. Do not trust your staff. Always verify. And I'm sorry to say it. Don't trust, verify. And I had my first caseworker. This is true to the story. My first caseworker in 2018 falsified 3 consecutive home visits in a 4-month period to my home. Actually went into state records and said that she had visited my home and what it looked like. And that came out in a pretty egregious, my first time calling the AG. These caseworkers are supposed to have 12 cases. We have caseworkers with over 150.
8: Mm-hmm.
9: You are drowning in water and you have a culture of complacency, toxicity, and fear. And again, I said, falsifying 3 home visits in a consecutive 4-month period, that's not, oh, my cat got sick. That's, I've actually intentionally falsified data. So when we're boiling down this story, if the governor herself has not driven down to the border, interviewed every single caseworker, interviewed every CASA, child-appointed state the advocates that are involved in this case that know it intimately, every provider, the godparents, the foster parents, the lawyers that the foster parents have hired, but most importantly, if the governor herself has not spoken to that youth on FaceTime, don't believe a word anyone is saying.
8: And speaking of the governor, we'll take a break here, Marilyn. When I come back, I want to read a portion of the governor's, the statement from the governor's office on all of this, because not only do they continue to defend how this was handled, they're basically doubling down on it. We'll have more with Marilyn Beck next year on 96.3 News Radio, KKOB.
4: Politics in New Mexico are never boring. Expensive? Sure. Confusing? Constantly. Boring? Not a chance. 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
8: It is 7:25. Bob Clark. We continue now with Marilyn Beck, founder of New Mexico Child First Network. We are talking about the latest controversy involving CYFD. Marilyn, is he 14 years old or 15? I've seen both.
9: He's 15.
8: Now. He's 15 now. Okay, very good. Well, here, I want to just read some of the governor's statement in response to all of this and then just let you respond. The governor's office has been in regular contact with CYFD, the Office of the Child Advocate, and the Attorney General's office throughout this case. The lawsuit is not surprising, even though the Attorney General's office was aware of the child's planned reunification before it occurred and did not intervene. At that time, judges, not governors, decide when a parent's custody of their child should be limited or removed. This administration doesn't make that call, and it shouldn't. And I'll just stop right there, because they're trying to certainly make it appear as though this was all done on a judge's order, and you're saying, no, that's not the case.
9: Absolutely. And you can stop there, and Marilyn will absolutely scream. So I don't think the governor either isn't. I don't believe the governor is being intentionally duplicitous. So I really hope that's not the case. I just genuinely don't think her staff understands what happened, which again goes back to my conversation and my comment about trust but verify. If the governor actually understood what was going on, she wouldn't have made that statement. The judge did not order that child to go to Mexico.
8: So... the statement then went on to say, let's see here, the one exception is egregious harm or a parent who plainly cannot keep a child safe. CYFD's job in that circumstance is do everything possible to prevent harm and bring that evidence to a judge. So again, they seem to imply in the statement that, again, this was all, before a judge.
9: She has no idea what she's talking about. That's what I'm saying. It's like, that's not correct. I don't believe, and my advocacy career is peaking right now when I'm saying the governor has no idea what she's talking about, but her statement is factually incorrect. The judge dismissed the abuse and neglect case. The judge did not order the child back to Mexico. The judge had nothing to do with that. Mm-hmm. The case was dismissed 3 weeks before he went back to Mexico.
8: They go on to say the Attorney General's office is now asking for the child to be returned to New Mexico. The filing does not state where the child will live or who will take care of him if that happens. Couldn't he just stay with some foster parents?
9: Yeah, the foster parents want him. The foster parents have hired an attorney to stay with him.
8: Yes. The continued back and forth over jurisdiction, the statement goes on to say, for a child who has already been through a great deal, will inflict unnecessary trauma. In the meantime, CYFD will continue working with the Mexican authorities to check on the well-being of this child and his family. I got to tell you, that part of the statement, I mean, it would seem to me that you can make a strong case the CYFD itself has already inflicted unnecessary trauma on this child.
9: Yes. Thank you, Bob. Welcome to the conversation. Every single person. And here's the thing. When I saw this break, I guess it was 2 weeks ago tomorrow, Border Patrol is more trauma-informed and cares more about this child just simply being okay than the Child, Youth, and Family Services Department for New Mexico. So let me say that again. Border Patrol, right? And again, this has started to make national news. It's starting to get there. Border Patrol is more concerned with this child's just well-being. Are you okay? And I keep saying, where's the humanity? So I just want to say that the judge did not have anything to do with the decision. Michelle's statement is incorrect. The case had not been adjudicated, like what we said. So CYFD, which is under the governor, had the full discretion whether to keep the case open, pending, adjudicate it, or file it to have dismissed, which is what CYFD, under the governor, under the executive, did immediately in the case moment following the custody hearing of keeping him. MLG is blaming the judge, completely misses the facts of the case. So I want to say this. And then what really, really makes me sad as just a human is that the governor's statement has nothing to do with the child. The governor's statement blames the AG. This is bringing us right back into HB 5 2025, where it had nothing to do with the facts of the case. The governor has more issues and anger towards the AG and the Office of the Child Advocate than she has for care and concern of this child who clearly wants to be in America. And so that just makes me sad as a human.
8: All right, we'll take another break with Marilyn, and we'll talk about and we'll talk more now about what the Attorney General said just a couple of days ago regarding the future of CYFD, and I'll get your thoughts on that next. But the news coming up here on 96.3 News Radio KKOB.
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1: 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It's 9:32. Here's the latest news from 96.3 News Radio KKOB. In Albuquerque right now, 80 degrees at the airport, 81 here in downtown, the high today 100. Up in Santa Fe, it's 80, looking for a high of 92. 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Well, it's now official. The New Mexico Democratic Party has announced they have their candidate for lieutenant governor for the upcoming November election. Stephanie Garcia Richard, the state's current land commissioner, won the election within the party after 4 days of voting in a ranked choice election of the Democratic Central Committee. The nomination of Garcia Richard comes after Maggie Toulouse Oliver dropped out of the race following her election in the June primary. The final results were Garcia Richard with 255 votes, or 53%, and Harold Pope Jr. coming in second place with 218 votes, or 46%. The New Mexico Department of Justice has launched a new statewide effort to help residents identify and avoid scams, including those that use artificial intelligence. More from KKOB's Mike Aba.
8: The initiative, called Stop, Drop, Verify, offers free presentations and educational resources for schools, community groups, and organizations across the state. Attorney General Raul Torres says the program is designed to help New Mexicans recognize increasingly sophisticated scams before becoming victims. The campaign, encouraging people to stop communication with suspected scammers, protect their accounts, and verify requests for money or personal information before responding. Mike Aba, News Radio, KKOB.
1: KKOB News Time, 9:34. 10 energy project grants for New Mexico were cut for a total of $135 million in federal funding, and because according to court records, the money was supposed to come to New Mexico from the Department of Energy, but it didn't because the department considered a blue state, the New Mexico considered a blue state by the Trump administration. The admission came in court filings as part of a lawsuit filed this month by the University of California researchers demanding funding be restored in their state. The Albuquerque Journal reports that DOE attorneys admitted that the decisions made to accept or cut the money was based solely on the political identity of the state. A federal judge is expected now to rule on the lawsuit that was brought by the researchers in the latter part of this year. Two New Mexico pueblos will receive more than $2.1 million in federal funding to expand recycling and waste management programs. Here's more from KKOB's Michael Carlisle.
2: The Environmental Protection Agency announced that the Pueblo of Isleta will receive $1.5 million to expand its recycling program, including two new facilities for construction debris, demolition materials, and green waste. The project also includes public outreach efforts aimed at improving recycling practices. Meanwhile, the Pueblo de Cochiti will receive nearly $641,000 to establish a centralized composting program that will process food waste, yard trimmings, and other organic materials. Federal officials say the projects are designed to reduce landfill use, improve recycling infrastructure, create jobs, and support long-term environmental stewardship in tribal communities. Michael Carlisle, News Radio, KKOB.
1: 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Right now, up in Taos, it's 76 degrees. It's already 83 in Belen and Los Lunas, Bernalillo 81, 82 in Rio Rancho, 80 degrees up in Santa Fe, and 81 in downtown Albuquerque. And more weather for you right now from our friends at KOAT, Action 7 News.
3: Good morning. Going to be another scorcher out there today. Impact heat for Albuquerque, 100 degrees at the Albuquerque Sunport with a low of 73 degrees tonight. 92 the high in Santa Fe today with a low of 64 degrees. Slight chance for thunderstorms in the afternoon and evening. We'll have more on your extended forecast on KOAT.com. Stay hydrated. Stay safe.
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8: All right, it's 9:37. Bob Clark here with you. We continue now with Marilyn Beck, founder of the New Mexico Child First Network. If you have any questions or comments on this case and any of the issues we are discussing, you can send us a text message at 505-243-3333. Marilyn, let's get to what, and you mentioned this at the beginning of the show. Let's talk a little bit more now in terms of what the Attorney General said earlier this week. Again, based on everything that he has looked into regarding CYFD, but it really seems as though for him specifically, this case at the border is the straw that broke the camel's back. And he says, quote, what has transpired over the last week and a half has convinced me that the legislature should look to abolish this agency and reconstruct something new in its place. So your thoughts on what he had to say, and look, as you know, you specifically obviously have worked very, very hard on many of these issues that have dogged CYFD and have just made life miserable for so many of our children, and quite frankly, policies that have resulted in the deaths of many children over the years here in New Mexico. Are you at the point that it appears the Attorney General is as well, where you're just throwing your hands up in the air and saying, we have no choice but to start all over?
9: Well, so here's the thing, and again, I come from it from a nuanced perspective, and I want to just say, we need to look at our, I hope you were hearing my words very closely. Yes, and also look at the political climate, because we are about to elect a potentially abolitionist governor on some of these issues. So when it's the same as the juvenile justice conversation, when we're saying split juvenile justice out of CYFD, I say, hold up, what's the next step? Because half of the people who are saying pull juvenile justice out of CYFD want like Sam Bregman and Raul, want stricter policies for youth violent offenders. Half of the people saying pull CYFD or JJF out of CYFD do not believe any child should be in jail, period, full stop.
8: Yeah, they want to eliminate the juvenile justice system.
9: Yes. So you are about to embark on the same conversation. If you don't have a abolish CYFD because the next step is blank, I would be very, very cautious in using those words. I know that there are conversations happening that would model in legislatures, model what we call now the Child, Youth, and Families Department. Arizona has rebranded to call it the Department of Child Safety. Did you hear what I just said?
8: Yeah, absolutely.
9: Okay. So Arizona has rebranded their entire Child, Youth, and Families Department to say the Department of Child Safety. I'm actually in good friends with the man who helped make that happen. He's Cabinet Secretary Greg McKay. And he said he from the ground up to the top, they did an employee training. You work for Child, Youth, and Families Department. Now you work for the Department of Child Safety. What is your job? And he says every single employee to this day will say to protect children.
8: Gotcha. So it was more than just a rebranding. It was a reform as well, yes, that went along with it.
9: Correct.
8: Okay.
9: Correct.
8: Which is what we would need.
9: I'm trying, because I know I speak in like a million minutes of things I've happened. So like, I'm like, are you with me? So it wasn't just a name. It was a complete shift on the approach of what the department serves. I will say, I call it the horseshoe theory. When two people from the opposite sides agree on something, it happens, right? Wrong clock's the right choice a day. Dead clock's the right choice a day. That I agree with abolitionists. I agree actually with several groups I don't always agree on, that we should not have family services inside of CYFD. Child, Youth, and Families Department should be a sole protection. It should be the law enforcement. It should be the police. If you are asking for help and you are struggling, you should not wonder if this agency is the same agency that has the right to take away your children. And I really believe that. We now have a department, ECECD, that is entirely prevention focused. We should move all prevention and interventions up into ECD, and CYFD really should just be rebranded as the Department of Child Safety. And I think that's what Raul was trying to say, but I caution anyone from using broad strokes, paint, you know, the whole theory, because common sense is only common if you have common shared experiences. And if you are wanting to if you are saying it's time to abolish CYFD, get rid of foster care, what Raul just said without the nuance could send the wrong messages to the wrong people.
8: Well, the other thing too, Marilyn, is the fact that when you just, that broad brush as you described it, you're putting an awful lot of trust into state lawmakers to get it right this time.
9: Yes.
8: And then the other thing is, you can change a department, you can reform a department, but if you still have bad leadership, it's not going to work. So there also has to be something in regards to the leadership, both at the governor's level and the cabinet secretary and all of their deputy directors.
9: Absolutely. And so there's a lot riding on this. I am very optimistic to say I think our lawmakers, I think actually I would be remiss to say there's not one single lawmaker in our 112th body who doesn't want to do something more. I think how they feel to do it is different.
8: Yeah.
9: We have 112 persons who have 112 different ideas. One recommendation has been to form a child welfare caucus and like really start to first out some of these issues. We already have an interim subcommittee in LSC that really focuses on the money, which last week, again, you and I haven't talked in 3 weeks. Last week, there was the Kevin S. hearing on Tuesday. That was 9 hours. Nothing happened. Like hardly made the news. Wednesday, CYFD went before LSC to talk about failure to spend. This goes back to your point. Failure to spend $18 million. The legislature has, over since 2024, has appropriated well over $20 million for CYFD. In 2024, they specifically line-itemed $18 million. Last week's hearing was, you haven't spent it. Like, we can only lead a horse to water, but the horse has to drink, which goes back to, you can abolish CYFD and start over, but you still rely on management, employee, and workforce, right? And then on Friday, the criminal court justice, their interim court hearing, heard the April report from the attorney general. So there was, and in the midst of this 15-year-old story broke. So there is a lot of, noise, awareness, very, very little moving forward.
8: Gotcha.
9: Very little consensus. And I would also say that makes me as an advocate a little bit nervous. I do think we should focus on child protection. And then I do just want to say to the governor, you might not agree with Raul's lawsuit, but nothing else is changing this department.
8: All right, we'll have more with Marilyn Beck coming up next here on 96.3 News Radio, KKOB.
17: 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The news, the politics, the Lobos, the weather, the traffic, and whatever else has New Mexico fired up before noon. 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
8: Hey, we've got the summer heat right now, the heat dome, as they're calling it. Of course, it's monsoon season. You've been getting some rain as well. 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
8: All right, 9:49 is the time. We continue now with Marilyn Beck, founder of New Mexico Child First Network. And Marilyn, just, you know, something here real quickly to following up on the state legislature. And again, this is something that is important to know. While there are some differences up there, this is certainly one issue, especially in recent years, where we have seen broad bipartisan support to do something to change CYFD. And you have to wonder now with an election coming up. We have heard Deb Haaland go on the record say she supports the idea of removing CYFD from the cabinet position of the governor and turning it into sort of a statewide commission. There aren't many states who do it like that, if any, right?
9: There's not a single state that
8: Okay. Yeah, and what would be your concerns with that?
9: That she just, anyone supporting the commission is moving the ball from themselves. There has to be someone who's ultimately responsible for this. And I think that this 15-year-old citizen issue has brought that into full light. The buck must stop somewhere. Period, full stop. And if Deb is supporting the commission, it's like, well, this isn't my fault, it's their fault. You elected them. I need a governor who's going to say, this is my fault. Our governor did not do this week. This was a bad decision and we need to fix it. She has said that about Kara. She has said, I regret signing Kara. And what we need, the only thing child welfare needs is a leader in charge. And the other thing I will mention, and I have said this to legislators, and if there are legislators listening, please pay attention. Child welfare reforms only work when you also tie in Medicaid. And if you, Medicaid is under right now, the Healthcare Authority is our Medicaid serving agency and child welfare. They need to be twin sisters. They need to be Siamese sisters. They need to be conjoined twins. The only way we're going to improve and heal outcomes for children is if they get the help, behavior and medical services they deserve and need. And the only way to do that is pull the strings of Medicaid. And the only way to do that is keep them together. If you have a commission, you pull CYFD entirely out and no one is in charge. There will be no coordination. And I believe outcomes will suffer.
8: All right, Marilyn, we'll take one last break here. Come back as we like to do. We'll finish on a high note and with some good news. Okay. And we'll let you promote your back to school bash coming up next week here on 96.3 News Radio KKOV.
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0: 505 will be there with clothing. The Grief Center, Department of Health will be there giving immunizations. Like, we are going to have a party. I'm seeing if we can bring goats, real stories with Mandy's Farm. But we are going to bring joy to kids in foster care because we believe improving the lives of children in foster care and empowering those who serve them is our mission, and we will not stop until we are done.
1: Absolutely, and we always need more foster parents in New Mexico. And for those of you who have already been doing God's work in this area, stay inspired, because I know it can be tough sometimes, but our kids need it, Marilyn. Our kids need it.
0: Thank you, and thank you for caring. And everyone, if you could just leave praying for that 15-year-old boy, his family, his siblings on this side of the border, and then anyone who really cares about him, that would just be my request.
1: Marilyn, thank you very much for your time once again. We'll stay in touch with you.
0: Good. Have a good day.
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5: From ABC News, I'm Wayne Cabot. Breaking news out of the Capitol. President Trump may be breaking with Todd Blanche as Attorney General, saying on Truth Social he's considering pulling the nomination of his one-time personal attorney. The Senate Judiciary Committee had been expected to vote today on this.
6: The scheduled committee vote was scrapped, with two of the panel's GOP members saying they're not ready to support Todd Blanche's bid. Tom Tillis and John Cornyn say they want to see it in writing, a pledge from the AG nominee that the administration's anti-weaponization fund is truly dead. Blanche has repeatedly said the fund is not moving forward, but the Republican holdouts have said that's not enough. They've also got concerns about Blanche's sweeping order barring audits targeting Trump or his family.
5: ABC's Stephen Portnoy, the president just now saying he may pull the nomination for now, but try again once Cornyn and Tillis are out of office in January. As fighting escalates with the U.S. and Iran, other Mideast nations are fending off attacks, sometimes unsuccessfully, says ABC's Matt Rivers in Amman.
7: Once again here in Jordan, we had incoming fire from Iran overnight. U.S. troops forced to take cover in their bases here for the second straight night as five Iranian missiles were ultimately intercepted. Egypt also being targeted by a drone attack, and that is a major escalation. The first time that that's happened since this war began. U.S. forces in Kuwait targeted once again overnight as well.
5: A suspected Russian cruise missile left a giant crater in eastern Poland, apparently meant for Ukraine. As world energy traders wonder if the worst is still to come, for the average person, the turmoil is measurable.
8: A new estimate this morning from Moody's Analytics shows that the typical American household has now spent an extra $672 in gas, diesel, home heating, and jet fuel expenses combined since the start of the Iran war. Gas Buddy's also predicting that drivers will see the highest prices for the month of August on record.
5: ABC's Elizabeth Schulze, the Dow now up to 328 points. 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
10: 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I'm Natasha Leba. The Santa Fe City Council has approved a plan to close the Santa Fe Plaza to vehicle traffic during the summer, beginning in 2027. Here's KKOB's Zoltan Chanisacero. He has the latest.
11: City councilors voted 6-2 Wednesday to close the plaza from Memorial Day through Dia de los

0: Muertos on November 1st. However, a mayor-sponsored amendment makes the closure a one-year pilot program, meaning the council will have to revisit the issue before extending it beyond the first year. The proposal has generated months of debate among residents, business owners, and city leaders. Supporters say the seasonal closure will improve pedestrian safety, create more public space during the busy tourist season, and reduce the need for repeated street closures during major events such as Spanish Market and Hispanic Market. Opponents argue the plan limits vehicle access and could make the plaza less accessible for some longtime residents and visitors. Sultan Chani Salcedo, News Radio, KKOB.
1: The city of Albuquerque is moving forward with the next phase of its rail trail project. The plan is a 7-mile loop connecting several major destinations across the city. Here's KKOB's Michael Carlisle.
2: The upcoming section will link the Sawmill District and Old Town, while future connections are expected to tie the trail into the Biopark and the Bosque. City leaders say the design was updated after receiving feedback from residents. New plans include additional lighting, emergency call boxes, and regular patrols aimed at improving safety along the route. While some neighbors have expressed concerns about the project, supporters say it will transform underused land into a space for walking and biking while improving access between neighborhoods and popular attractions. The city expects residents in the West Old Town area to begin seeing changes to the project site this fall. Michael Carlisle, News Radio, KKOB.
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3: When New Mexico wakes up, the news doesn't wait. 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
1: At least we're not 50th. Mike Gaba has the numbers.
4: A new study has ranked each of the 50 states from best to worst. U.S. News published its 2026 overall best state rankings the week of July 27th. Each state analyzed in 8 categories: education, healthcare, economy, infrastructure, opportunity, fiscal stability, natural environment, and crime and corrections. Louisiana ranked number 50th. That state ranking number 43 for fiscal stability, 45 for healthcare and opportunity, 46 for infrastructure and education, number 49 for economy and natural environment, and number 50 for crime and corrections. The Land of Enchantment came in at 47. The top 5 states were Utah, South Dakota, Minnesota, North Dakota, and Nebraska. Mike Gable, News Radio KKOB.
1: 4 black bears were found dead Wednesday morning along Interstate 25 south of Santa Fe. According to the New Mexico Department of Wildlife, 2 adult bears and 2 bear cubs were discovered near the highway. Officials believe they were dead after being hit by a vehicle. I'm Natasha Leiba, 96.3 News Radio, KKOB. 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
5: Good morning. Going to be another scorcher out there today. Impact heat for Albuquerque, 100 degrees at the Albuquerque Sunport with a low of 73 degrees tonight. 92 the high in Santa Fe today with a low of 64 degrees. Slight chance for thunderstorms in the afternoon and evening. We'll have more on your extended forecast on KOAT.com. Stay hydrated, stay safe.
3: Rising from the heart of the swamp, a beacon of truth is casting its light. 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
6: All right, here we go. 844-484-3872. 844-4-THE-USA. That's the way to join us today. From coast to coast, from sea to shining sea, President Trump playing a hardball with the United States Senate as we start today's program. It is so great to have you with us, America. The President of the United States is getting very sick of the crap being produced by the Republicans, at least some of them, in the United States Senate. We'll get to the Save America Act coming up and John Thune and the President's relationship with him. But we start today on President Trump's relationship with a couple of senators who've already been fired from their jobs, John Cornyn and Thom Tillis, who right now are standing in the way of Todd Blanche becoming the fully confirmed Attorney General of the United States of America. Todd Blanche is a patriot. Todd Blanche has been battle-tested. He stood alongside President Trump in his capacity as his personal attorney, and now as acting Attorney General of the United States, he's acted with a lot more of the appropriate aggression that we voted for, that so many of us feel like we didn't get from Pam Bondi. We're getting it from Todd Blanche, and Todd Blanche should be in this job full-time. But Cornyn and Tillis are trying to hold him up, and at the moment appear to be on the fence about whether or not they will vote yes. In fact, they keep insisting that they're inclined right now to vote no. Now, what's the holdup? Why is it that John Cornyn and Tom Tillis are telling the White House, no, we're not going to support Todd Blanche, this excellent and well-qualified nominee to become the attorney general? The answer is because they're upset that Americans may have ever received a single dollar from a settlement fund dedicated to Americans who've been tormented by their own government. That's right. John Cornyn is mad that Americans may, in the future, get money for being tormented by the government, a tyrannical government. What? Are you serious? Yes, I'm serious. The president, it would help to go back a little bit and tell you how we got here. Now, of course, under such attorneys general as Merrick Garland, the United States federal government tormented American citizens who voted for the other side, voted for the Republican Party, specifically for Donald Trump. That Justice Department tormented people who worked for and around Donald Trump. They went after people who operated on the grounds of Mar-a-Lago. That it was insane what that government abuse produced. They had an unconstitutional special counsel called Jack Smith, pursued President Trump and everybody around him relentlessly. And all of those cases in the end get thrown out, but just a complete nightmare. They're going after people who are standing outside of abortion mills, singing church hymns. They're going after, they're not going after certain criminals, the guys who, you know, terrorized crisis pregnancy centers. They didn't go after them. It was selective prosecution, and it was persecution at the hands of the Democrat-controlled Department of Justice. So if any Americans deserve to be made whole and deserve a payout from the federal government for those abuses, it is conservatives, MAGA people, who were tortured by the government. How about no? How about we make them whole? So the president of the United States, man, has he suffered abuse. He had his tax records leaked by the Internal Revenue Service, the IRS, which is supposed to safeguard our tax documents. They leak his tax records to New York Times, to the New York Times and ProPublica. So as a result, the president files suit against the IRS. He files a lawsuit. But instead of seeing that multi-billion dollar lawsuit through, they come to a settlement. The Justice Department produces a settlement, and the settlement, very simply, is that the president can't be hassled anymore for any of his past tax returns. The IRS keeps hassling him. Can't be hassled for that at all. Any of his past tax returns, not his future tax returns, his past tax returns. And the other component to this is that there would be a settlement fund set up in the amount of $1.776 billion to be paid out to American citizens who've been crushed by a tyrannical government. Not Trump people. Nobody in the Trump family would receive a dime. You remember all of this? The 1776 fund. Well, what ensues is that Todd Blanche gets nominated to become the attorney general. And John Cornyn and Tom Tillis and these establishment senators, these rhinos, they're upset that Americans might be taken care of. So they start demanding from Todd Blanche in his Senate confirmation hearing that no American citizen get a dime out of this fund. And Blanche, under oath, says, okay, nobody will. We're retiring that. That's not going to happen. That's Todd Blanche that says that. So, under normal circumstances, would that be good enough? He says it under oath. They're not going to do it. So can we just move on to confirming him already? The answer to that is no. Now, John Cornyn and Tom Tillis are going to make this as painful as humanly possible. And they're going to keep standing in the way. So they say, no, we need it in writing. So in addition to his sworn testimony, they want the United States Department of Justice to foreclose any chance that American citizens are made whole by the federal government. How cruel. How absolutely cruel. And of course, as I keep reminding you, the whole point of this is to forbid the feds from ever giving a dime to an actually abused American citizen. That's their position. And that brings us to last night. President Trump at the White House, frustrated by all of this, says that, you know, I suspect that this is all wrapped up in the fact that I didn't endorse Cornyn. That must be the explanation for this. That must be it. Here's the president of the United States last night in the Oval Office discussing. Watch.
7: All I can say is Todd Blanche is outstanding, and I thought it was pretty routine because he's so good. He just wouldn't find a better person. So I don't know. Maybe John Cornyn's upset with me because I didn't endorse him. I don't know what it is, but I haven't heard that there's a problem. I heard he's going through quite nicely.
6: Yeah, so basically the president's like, I think it's smooth sailing. I'm not really quite sure what all the details are, but I do know that John Cornyn is a bitter, bitter man because I didn't endorse him. Now, by the way, that was a wise decision on the part of the president of the United States. Cornyn has proven himself to be nothing but a deceitful little snake. The guy said in the New York Post, we were just going over the details yesterday, oh, I'd be for getting rid of the filibuster. I'm for doing anything to pass the Save America Act. And now he's whining that his vacation may be upended in an effort to pass the Save America Act now that the election is behind him and he's lost. Just to give you a sense of who he is as a person. So the president rightly identifying, I think he's just bitter. I think he's bitter that he's lost his power. He's bitter. And so his outgoing performance is to take out his bitterness on the American people. Now, Cornyn was asked about this today, reporters surrounding John Cornyn and asking him a bunch of questions about, are you satisfied yet? Are you going to let Blanche become the attorney general? Here's John Cornyn's answers.
8: That's after he had met with the chairman of the Senate Judiciary Committee, Chuck Grassley, along with Tom Tillis, and he made crystal clear his concerns are not met, and he's warning the president not to take his vote for granted.
9: For Senator Grassley to make a decision, we haven't heard from the DOJ, so I think what he told me is he wanted to wait to see if they made a response, but I'm not aware they have.
10: Have you heard from the DOJ at all? They responded to you after you sent that back to them?
9: Well, as I told you earlier, it was not responsive to my concerns. I mean, we've heard from them. It's just that they refused to commit to writing what he testified to under oath.
6: He testified to it under oath. That's not good enough? Under oath before the United States Senate. No, we need more. I need it in writing. I need it notarized. I need it sent in certified mail. What you need is a slap upside the head. You need to make this guy the Attorney General of the United States with haste, John Cornyn.
9: Not a big ask. We're trying to help them get this solved, but they refuse to accept our help. But
11: so Senator, you're still ready to vote no right now. If this happens tomorrow, you're going to vote no still.
9: I don't know whether there'll be a markup tomorrow.
11: If it happens.
9: Senator Van Hollen, he's got something he wants to say.
11: If it happens, you're no.
9: I'm not going to speculate. I'm going to wait and see what happens.
6: By the way, does CNN own a microphone? What is this? What, do they put two cups and a string together and just call that a microphone? That doesn't work. I need a higher quality piece of audio than this.
12: Senator.
13: What was the purpose of the meeting?
12: Where you are right now, you are not yet ready to vote in favor of Todd Blanche's nomination.
9: And the vote hasn't. That time has not yet occurred.
14: President Trump noted today in the White House that he didn't endorse you. He's wondering, kind of openly speculating whether or not that might have been have something to do with this.
9: I think that's a convenient excuse for not cooperating with the Judiciary Committee's appropriate role in confirmation.
6: Okay, so a couple of elements here. One, it is not appropriate for you to dictate the activities of the executive branch. Your role, your constitutional role, is advice and consent, not I'm in charge of the United States Department of Justice and what decisions they make. That's not your role. You are stepping outside of the bounds of your constitutional role. Your role is advice and consent. You want to give advice? Go for it. You give all sorts of advice. But your role is also to give consent here, and you can't consent to the most obvious attorney general pick imaginable. John Cornyn, were you alive for the first Trump administration? Were you alive for the intervening years? Did you witness what happened under Merrick Garland? Are you familiar with what that Biden attorney general did to the United States of America? I mean, you wouldn't give Joe Biden permission. You wouldn't consent to Merrick Garland to become the attorney general, would you? Oh, wait a second.
13: This morning, I had a very good conversation with Judge Merrick Garland, who President Biden has nominated for attorney general. Judge Garland's extensive legal experience makes him well-suited to lead the Department of Justice, and I appreciated his commitment to keep politics out of the Justice Department.
6: Maybe you shouldn't be the one giving any advice to anybody. Maybe there's a good reason the voters of Texas just fired you. Maybe, just maybe, you should stop making colossal mistakes that have dramatic effects on the future of our country. Maybe, just maybe, you should make one good decision before you leave the United States Senate. Confirm Todd Blanche. But in the meantime, as John Cornyn continues his fits of insanity, President Trump is playing hardball. How? I'll tell you in a moment on The Vince Show.
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6: I'd say you got a couple of Nimrods who are standing in the way of Todd Blanche becoming the Attorney General right now in the United States Senate. How is the president handling all of this? Well, I'm glad you asked, because in the last hour, the president just decided, you know what? Fine. You want to play like that? We can play like that. Here's what he wrote. Todd Blanche is a star, he writes on Truth Social, and everyone knows it. He has the potential to go down as one of the greatest attorney generals of all time. However, John Cornyn of Texas and Thom Tillis of North Carolina, both of whom I refused to endorse and whose political careers have been ended by my action, are refusing to vote for this great nominee, who will remain in any event as an acting attorney general. Remember, both Cornyn and Tillis voted for Merrick Garland and others, too numerous to mention. I have no objection to temporarily withdrawing Todd's name if they do not do the right thing and putting him back after Cornyn and Tillis are out of office, President Donald J. Trump. So the president is throwing down the gauntlet today, saying, okay, fine. You're not going to let him through? That's fine. I'll just leave him there. Let's leave him there. We'll just withdraw the nomination. I'll bring it back next year. After January, after Tillis and Cornyn are officially gone because they've already been canned, we'll just wait you out. So either you can be a part of putting him in office, or we'll just do it as soon as you're gone, which is just a few months away. So you take a pick here. Now, I should say, it's crazy to me that President Trump can't just do this as a recess appointment. A recess appointment. You know, a real recess appointment. The United States Constitution affords the president the ability to appoint his cabinet when Congress is officially out of session. Historically, Congress is typically out of session during August, the August recess. But the problem we have as we talk about this August recess is, one, they shouldn't take it because they have work to do. And two, if and when they do take it, it won't be a real recess. It's a fake recess. They leave Congress in a pro forma session where they gavel in every 3 days. with the only intent being we're going to prevent the president of the United States from having his recess appointment power. Does that not burn you up? We've got Republicans controlling the House and the Senate. And this is kind of a joint operation. Mike Johnson cannot evade responsibility for his role in this scheme. Mike Johnson and John Thune need to agree to actually go into a real recess in order for that to occur. And they're not doing it. And we've got all three branches of government right now on the side of the good guys, meaning us. The Republicans control all three branches. I mean, well, technically, they control the two houses, all three branches. The Supreme Court is another branch of government. The judiciary is the other branch of government. But you know the point I'm making. They control both houses of the legislature, and they control the executive. And as a result, they should be able to do this. They should all be on the same page. Go into a recess. Don't complicate this. We could use such important positions as Todd Blanche for Attorney General of the United States. Recess appointment. Appoint him. Give him a recess appointment. Let it ride through until January. When we get the new Congress in place, you can do the full confirmation like the president is talking about here. You know, if Thom and Cornyn are not going to play ball here because they're too bitter to, and people like Bill Cassidy or whatever, fine. But you would think John Thune, the guy with whom President Trump has been extraordinarily patient, exceptionally patient, gratuitously patient, you think he might give the president an assist here. I can't help you with the Save America Act, but we could get Todd Blanche through. I don't hear him saying that. You? Have you heard anything? If you hear anything, let me know. I'd love to hear about it. More ahead.
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6: I'm going to move to the Majority Leader here in a moment, John Thune. We got to talk about him and the Save America Act. But I see John Cornyn is still trying to bat things around here. He says, with the president. So he's reacting to the president's statement on Truth Social just a short while ago now, within the last hour, saying that, hey, I may actually pull Todd Blanche's nomination and wait till Cornyn and Thom are gone and then bring it back and we'll get him confirmed and we're off to the races. And here's what John Cornyn says about that, the potential for that. He goes, the president is mistaken if he believes concerns about the provisions in his tax lawsuit settlement are limited to me and Senator Tillis. Okay, hold on a second. Let's process that together. So John Cornyn says, it's not just us. It's not just the two of us. Oh, no, no. The two of us are the only ones willing to say it out loud. We're the only ones who are being honest about our position. There are other Republican senators who are lying to the public right now about their position. Lying. Not telling you that they oppose Todd Blanche on this basis. The president is mistaken, says John Cornyn, if he thinks we're the only ones. Outright declaring that come January, there are sitting Republican senators who are going to be standing in the way of Trump voters. In the absence of John Cornyn and Thom Tillis. You hear the message? The message is, whatever, you do it in January, you're still going to face opposition. Now, Sean Davis, we like Sean Davis. Sean Davis over at the Federalist notices this as well. And he writes, which Republican senators? Which? Name them. Which Republican senators are lying to their voters and using you as a human shield because your career is over? Cornyn thinks he's being clever, but he's too stupid to understand the implications of anything he's claiming. Every time he opens his mouth, he increases the likelihood that voters oust even more of his friends. Good. Good. Reveal them all. Expose them all for who they are. And then we'll fire them. One after the other after the other. That's fine. That's fine. Time is of the essence, but you know what? If we have to, we'll see. We'll keep canning people until we get the right people in place. We are willing to wait you out. We can do it. And I love, you know, Cornyn, when he was complaining about Mike Lee last month, he was complaining that Mike Lee keeps pushing for the Save America Act. In fact, John Cornyn just keeps complaining a lot about any effort to pass the Trump agenda. And when he was complaining last month, he wrote to Mike Lee publicly on X. He said that, he said, quote, "Mike, I'm a co-sponsor and I've repeatedly voted for this, but you don't have the votes," said John Cornyn. "You don't have the votes. Leader John Thune can't change that. It is math. Try focusing on Democrats instead of Republicans." Republican on Republican attacks are hurting our chances to win the majority in November, said Cornyn. Oh, I see. So it's a Republican on Republican attack when you're fighting for election integrity. But when you say that Republican senators are lying about their position on Todd Blanche, or when you attack the president of the United States for even advancing Todd Blanche, you're not conducting a Republican on Republican attack. You're not imperiling the majority, are you, John Cornyn? So absurd. Of course he is. Of course he is. What would imperil the Republican majority more than failing to deliver on the Republican agenda? John Cornyn is kamikazing the Save America Act and Todd Blanche in one fell swoop. Anyway, that's the state of affairs. President Trump playing hardball with these guys and going, fine, I'll withdraw the nomination if I have to. We're going to do this one way or the other. We're going to get Todd Blanche through. And, you know, there was a there was this like thing. I guess Bill Cassidy. I saw this too. Jim was just reminding me, but Bill Cassidy, another one of the guys who just got fired by great voters across the country. In this case, Louisiana. They fired Bill Cassidy, and Bill Cassidy, Senator Cassidy, is complaining about Todd Blanche. He's concerned about whether or not he's going to be the president's personal attorney, or whether or not he'll be the former personal attorney to the president, who will now be attorney general. And I think that distinction really matters. We have to know, is he going to be the president's personal attorney or not? So, one, he's breathing life into every deranged left-wing conspiracy theory that ever comes across in the A block of a cable news segment on Ms. Now. Oh, the attorney general's just working for the president. Such tyranny. And, of course, they never scrutinize Merrick Garland's tenure at any rate whatsoever in the United States Department of Justice. But then the other piece of this is like, wait a second. You really? So you're mad that at one point Todd Blanche was a very effective personal attorney for the president? Well, wouldn't that have been a wonderful audition for his legal capabilities? For the guy who is now the chief executive of the United States? Are you in any way familiar with the history here? The president of the United States came into office in his first term with all sorts of people who were supposed to be working for him, who refused to work for him, who undermined him. James Comey, anybody? James Comey, who made it into some sort of, like, you know, human rights violation that the president of the United States asked him to be loyal and to not be some disloyal scumbag. Which option did he choose? Disloyal scumbag. That's what he chose. Psycho. And then, of course, his first attorney general, Jeff Sessions, he selects Jeff Sessions. He has this great relationship with him early on. Remember, they were on the campaign trail together. Remember, Jeff Sessions became the first United States senator to don the MAGA cap, standing with him in Alabama. It was a great moment. Jeff Sessions, who had a great run as a United States senator, really cares about the nation's borders, really an all-star when it came to tackling the immigration problems of our country. Great American in all of those ways. But he comes into office, Attorney General of the United States, and as AG, what does he do? He recuses himself from the biggest case in American history, the Trump-Russia collusion case, the lie, the hoax. He recuses himself. What was it? Why did he recuse himself again? Do we remember? I think he shook Kislyak's hand or something. Sergei Kislyak. He shook a Russian's hand in a receiving line, and then he recused himself entirely. It was so crazy. The president, furious about this, and rightfully so. He's like, what is going on? Everything is chaos. I need people I can trust in these roles. So people who are going to execute on the mission of the American people, who I can trust, who are effective, who've been in the trenches with me, who know how to fight a good fight. Guess who has those credentials? Todd Blanche. So Bill Cassidy's sitting there going, you know, it might be a real problem that he was the personal attorney. It's not a problem. It's an advantage. It gave the president a front row seat to his capabilities as a lawyer. And now You don't even need to judge him on that basis. I do. I think it's great. It adds to his resume in a meaningful way. Judge him as the acting attorney general of the United States. Has he for a moment acted as President Trump's personal attorney? No, he's been the attorney general of the United States. In fact, he sat for sworn testimony, answered a bunch of questions about this subject, and said that he's working on behalf of the people of the country. That he was the president's personal attorney is a matter of public record, and nobody's ashamed of it. It's like the most obvious thing. And John Kennedy, Senator John Kennedy, brought it up during the confirmation hearing, too. Like, really? You're going to give him grief for having been the personal attorney to the president in the past? JFK chose his brother to be the attorney general of the United States. I mean, that's, you want to talk about, you know, like an inside deal, a little nepotism action, huh? He chose his brother to be the attorney general. RFK Sr., RFK Jr.'s father. Richard Nixon chose his law partner to be the attorney general of the United States. It turns out people choose people they know, sometimes know very, very well, to be the attorney general of the United States. It's not that crazy. It's been done a lot. What's crazy is that you've got guys like Cornyn and Tillis and Cassidy, to whatever extent that's the case, standing in the way because they're angry at Trump and his voters. That's what's really going on. There's no principle involved here. There's no principle whatsoever. This is pettiness. That's what you're witnessing. It's why people are so angry at Washington, because it's consumed with this petty, self-destructive behavior that doesn't help the American people at all. In fact, they get so frustrated, they either check out of the process entirely or they get really animated about voting the person out of office who's there to begin with. You know, I was talking to our buddy Sean Farish this week about how some things take time. You know, it's frustrating to watch these guys in the current moment, and you really want consequences as quickly as humanly possible. Either the consequences in the form of consequential legislation, the Save America Act, improve the credibility of America's elections, or consequences in terms of criminal consequences for people like Anthony Fauci or James Comey or John Brennan, or, you know, the list, of course, is very long, unfortunately. You want consequences, and you want them yesterday. You very much want them yesterday. But one of the distinguishing features between the right and the left is our capacity for delayed gratification. Have you noticed? The right understands what it means to delay gratification. And in fact, it's a great life lesson for your kids. If you can delay gratification, you can succeed at epic proportions. You know, anybody who understands investing knows this. Anybody who understands what it means to save a dollar and get, you know, compound interest on it understands this. Anybody who goes to work every single day, collects a paycheck that doesn't seem like much, but over time accrues a nice pot of wealth, understands that. Understands things like, you know, not blowing all your cash on something you can't afford or going into debt. That, just using monetary examples here. Delayed gratification. It's a very, very useful thing to teach. Very useful thing to teach your children, because it will pay off in dividends for the rest of their life. Well, the same is true fundamentally for a constitutional system and a system that has law and order. In order, anything worth doing takes time. Anything worth doing takes time. Think about overturning Roe versus Wade, how long that took. It took over half a century to overturn that horrific decision. I was talking to, again, Sean Farish about this. We were talking about how frustrating it is that we don't get the Save America Act right away. And I was just, but pull back for a second. Go to 30,000 feet and just look at the battles that we have fought. Overturning Roe versus Wade, a big step towards ending the genocide that is the abortion of our children in the United States of America, was a hard and long fought battle. It was a battle that consisted of, in many cases, probably some of your relatives and friends going out, standing in front of abortion mills, protesting, praying, consulting, talking to women, letting them know they have more options than extinguishing the life of their own child. It involved fighting. It involved lobbying state legislatures, the March on Life each year in Washington, D.C., and a lot of prayer, a lot of prayer along the way. And then eventually, in an unlikely way, like, President Trump ends up becoming the vehicle by which this actually occurs. People fight to get President Trump elected. He they keep voting for him over and over. But as a consequence of his election, he appoints Supreme Court justices that give us the Dobbs decision. And by the way, the Dobbs decision didn't come easily. You'll remember there were assassination attempts. The decision itself was leaked ahead of time to try and compel a different outcome, to preserve the genocide. An assassin showed up at Brett Kavanaugh's home looking to upend the chance that he would be alive to see the day that the decision came out. That was a hard fought battle. And in the end, we won. We won. Virtue won. Decency won. Conservatives won. Prayer won. God won. That fight is not over. That fight continues at all sorts of levels, clearly. But anything worth doing is worth taking the time to do right. Now, with elections, of course, time is of the essence. We need election integrity as soon as humanly possible. Our elections should have never been as vulnerable as they are now. And so that's why we have so much urgency to fix them. But as we go through each successive battle, we need to establish what is achievable right now. What can we do right now to continue to gain ground towards our goal, which is election integrity, to save this country, to make it great again? And the answer that's most obviously presenting itself right now to us is to clean out the rot that stands in our way. If guys like Thom and Cornyn and Cassidy are standing in your way, get rid of them, replace them, and keep fighting the good fight. More ahead on The Vince Show.
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6: Oh, look, CNN caught up with Thom Tillis. Asked him about to react to the president's post on Truth Social that he may withdraw Todd Blanchard's nomination until January. And here's what Thom had to say. Hopefully CNN got a better microphone for this one.
23: Action is the president's getting bad advice. He should listen to Blanche and others who think if it's dead, it should be rendered completely dead.
24: What do you mean he's getting bad advice? I mean, this is the president making a decision.
23: Somebody told him to not do what Blanche said they were going to do. Whoever that person is giving the president bad advice. The only reason why we wouldn't move forward with this language is because that same advisor wants to bring it back to life at some point.
24: He's in the advisors, but it's the president.
23: That, you can draw that conclusion, Manu, and I can draw one that's got my eyes on the target.
6: Does it? Okay. Let me. I'm going to play out the CNN clip if Manu Raju tells us who the advisor is that Tillis is talking about.
24: And that's been very a common phrase of Thom Tillis as he's criticized the White House, oftentimes blames others in the White House. He didn't name any presidential advisor there, but in the past he's blamed people like Stephen Miller repeatedly for various things that the president has done. But on this issue.
6: Okay, so I thought it was Miller, too. That was my spidey senses were saying Stephen Miller. Thom Tillis really hates Stephen Miller. Now, you know, if anybody in the White House deserves to be celebrated among the president's advisors, it's Stephen Miller. In fact, the aforementioned Jeff Sessions, guess who worked in his office on issues surrounding immigration? Stephen Miller. That's actually how President Trump came to know Stephen Miller, through Jeff Sessions. He gets Stephen Miller inside of his orbit. Stephen Miller becomes just an absolute all-star over the course of now multiple administrations. there he is in such an important position. But it so if Stephen Miller is saying, hey, don't play ball with these idiots, well, then go with Stephen Miller. That's great advice. Whatever Stephen Miller is advising, it's probably great advice. Now, having said all of that, notice that Thom Tillis is acting like the president doesn't have agency, that he's merely a vessel for whatever bad advice he's getting. Well, it's his advisors who are misleading him. His advisors? What are you talking about? I just read the Truth Social post. It came from the president of the United States. He's sick of your crap. It wasn't an advisor. It was the president. And he's throwing down with you, son. Can't wait till Tillis is gone. More ahead on The Vince Show.

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4: From ABC News, I'm Wayne Cabot. President Trump saying now he's thinking about pulling the nomination for Attorney General of his ex-personal attorney until the senators who blocked today's planned vote leave office in January. The update from ABC News national correspondent Stephen Portnoy.
5: The two Republican holdouts on the Judiciary Committee say they want it in writing. A commitment from the AG nominee that the anti-weaponization fund is dead, along with limits on the sweeping order barring tax audits targeting President Trump and his family. As Trump says he has no problem pulling Todd Blanche's nomination or renewing it when Tom Tillis and John Cornyn's terms expire in January, Cornyn says Trump would be mistaken if he believes those are the only two Republican senators who have concerns.
4: What Cornyn and Tillis are asking for is for Blanche to put in writing his declaration that Trump's $1.776 billion compensation fund is dead. Blanche and Trump appear unwilling to do that. With the Iran war widening, ABC's Karen Travers says President Trump is hinting at going even bigger.
6: The big question now is whether the president escalates these strikes and goes to that option he was said to be considering last week of something bigger, something more like the early days of the war in late February and early March. The president ultimately decided not to do that because they wanted to see if there was a chance for diplomacy to take hold and actually move forward, and also concerns about the depleted munition stockpiles.
4: Today, Jordan intercepted missiles for a second day. At least one Iranian missile got through in Kuwait and killed someone. In Egypt, Iran's proxies are suspected of drone attacks that set a ship on fire, and the Saudis have been under attack as well. The sentencing hearing is today for Colin Gray, the Georgia dad who faces life in prison for giving his son the rifle used to kill two students and two teachers at Appalachie High School in 2024. The rifle was a Christmas gift. A jury convicted the father of second-degree murder and involuntary manslaughter. 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
7: From 96.3 News Radio KKOB, I'm Natasha Leiba. The New Mexico Democrats have officially selected a nominee for lieutenant governor ahead of the November election. Here's KKOB's Zoltan Johnny Salcedo.
8: The Democratic Party of New Mexico announced that current Land Commissioner Stephanie Garcia Richard won a ranked choice election conducted by the party's Democratic Central Committee. After 4 days of voting, Garcia Richard received 255 votes, or 53%, defeating State Senator Harold Pope Jr., who received 218 votes, or 46%. The party was required to choose a new nominee after Maggie Toulouse Oliver withdrew from the lieutenant governor's race following her victory in the June primary. Garcia Richard will now become the Democratic nominee for lieutenant governor and advance to the November general election along with governor candidate Deb Holland. Sultan Chani Salcedo, News Radio, KKOB.
7: A federal drug investigation in Albuquerque led to a surprise discovery inside of a South Valley home. Search warrants unsealed this week show agents found more than 50 venomous snakes while executing a search warrant related to an alleged cocaine trafficking operation. The collection reportedly included cobras, mambas, pit vipers, and other highly venomous species. Investigators also seized cocaine, three

0: firearms and cash during that search. The New Mexico Department of Wildlife removed the animals from the property. Federal authorities have not announced any charges connected to the snake collection. More than 4 years after a case had drawn national attention, Alexis Avila is now headed to prison. KKOB's Michael Carlisle has the latest.
1: Surveillance video from January 2022 shows Avila, then 18 years old, placing her newborn son in a trash bag and leaving him inside a dumpster in Hobbs. The baby was discovered alive hours later by people searching through the trash. Avila was convicted in 2023 and sentenced to 16 years in prison, but remained out of custody while her appeals moved through the courts. The New Mexico Court of Appeals later upheld her conviction, and the state Supreme Court declined to review the case. On Wednesday, a judge denied a final request to reconsider the sentence, and Avila was taken into custody to begin serving her prison term. Michael Carlisle, News Radio KKOB.
0: After almost 30 years of searching, the remains of 33-year-old Ann Tyler has been found. Tyler was reportedly missing from her Placitas home on May 1st of 1996. Mike Gaba has this story.
2: Her husband, James Taylor, told investigators the two had fought and that his wife walked away, leaving behind their four children. But her son, Tyler Anderson, never accepted that answer. On May 19th of 2026, the current owners of the property were digging a trench to run electricity to a shed. While the backhoe operator was digging, he pulled up Ann's remains wrapped in a blanket and a blue tarp. She was only buried about 2.5 feet down. Investigators said the evidence, including a trail of police reports describing years of abuse, points to Taylor as the person responsible. But he will never face charges, as he died in 2019. Anderson says that his current work with victims of domestic and sexual violence serves as a tribute to his mother. Mike Gaba, News Radio, KKOB.
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3: 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The news, the politics, the Lobos, the weather, the traffic, and whatever else has New Mexico fired up before noon. This is New Mexico thinking out loud. 96.3 News Radio KKOB. 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
5: Rising from the heart of a swamp, a beacon of truth is casting its light. From sea to shining sea, The Vince Show. Here's Vince Colonnaise.
6: All right, 844-484-3872, 844 for the USA. That's the way to join us today. From coast to coast, from sea to shining sea. Get in here on the program coming up this hour. We're going to talk to David Asher. He is a former COVID investigator in the United States State Department, working for President Trump. He's a busy man, smart man. He's done a lot. But we're going to talk to him today about Anthony Fauci's non-testimony yesterday, or pleading the fifth over and over and over. 111 times Anthony Fauci did that, constantly telling people that he just can't answer questions because if he did, he may be in criminal trouble. Remember that?
7: On the advice of counsel, I respectfully decline to answer based upon my rights under the Fifth Amendment to the Constitution.
6: My guest will not be pleading the fifth. They'll be providing lots of interesting answers coming up later this hour. So very eager for that. But before we get there, let's talk about some other types of corruption and fraud. We've got fraud in the state of New Jersey. We have voter fraud in the state of New Jersey that we've been watching like a hawk as a bunch of non-citizens have both registered to vote and then subsequently cast ballots in the state. That thing that never happens, it just happened again in New Jersey. And we got a couple developments out of New Jersey yesterday because, remember, Harmy Dillon, after the governor disclosed those 6,600 non-citizens, at least the ones that Mikey Sherrill was willing to admit, were on the voter rolls, Harmy Dillon had a simple question. Who are they? What are their names? Tell me about their voting histories. Just give us anything.
8: on what exactly happened here? You've already admitted that non-citizens are on the voter roll, so you can't pretend like it didn't happen. Just give us the details so we can solve this problem and prevent it from happening again. Guess what? New Jersey refused. The Democrats who run New Jersey refused to cooperate with the federal government because they were never really interested in cleaning up the voter rolls. And then we got this breaking news yesterday evening. A Biden-appointed judge, you know where this is going, blocked the Trump administration's efforts to get access to the New Jersey voter rolls last night. Politico, federal judge rejects DOJ attempt to obtain unredacted New Jersey voter rolls. A federal judge has dismissed the Department of Justice's effort to gain access to New Jersey's unredacted voter rolls, granting the state's desire to continue withholding personally identifiable information from the federal government. The decision from District Judge Zahid Qureshi. Zahid Qureshi comes amid a broader fight between the Trump administration and Democrat Governor Mikey Sherrill over New Jersey's voter rolls, though the two are not strictly related. The DOJ's lawsuit was filed months ago, while Sherrill just disclosed last week that the state had accidentally added 6,600 non-citizens to its voter rolls in 2023 and 2024. Let me point out something about the media for you for just a moment. Notice that the way the Politico writes this is with credulity. They believe Mikey Sherrill's version of events. They don't say Sherrill claimed that they were accidentally on the voter rolls. They said she disclosed. Did you notice that? Is that subtle? Is that a subtle thing? That the media do this all the time. If it's a Republican and they're trying to frame your understanding and prejudice you against them, they won't just accept a Republican's statement. They will say, he claimed that that occurred. He didn't disclose that that occurred. He claimed that that occurred, leaving some doubt in the mind of the reader that it's an authentic claim. But Mikey Sherrill disclosed last week that the state had accidentally added 6,600 non-citizens to its voter rolls in 2023 and 2024. In July of 2025, the Justice Department sent a letter to New Jersey officials asking for a copy of the state's full voter registration list, part of its nationwide effort to obtain voter records. New Jersey's Division of Elections complied with the request but omitted voters' driver's license numbers and the last four digits of their Social Security numbers, citing privacy concerns. That prompted a multi-month back and forth with the DOJ over whether those data would be provided, ultimately resulting in a lawsuit filed in February that sought to compel the state to release the missing records, one of dozens of similar lawsuits the Trump administration has brought against states across the country. Army Dillon saying, quote, the Justice Department will continue to fulfill its oversight role dutifully, neutrally, and transparently wherever Americans vote in federal elections. Many state election officials, however, are choosing to fight us in court rather than show their work. Qureshi, the federal judge, the Biden pick, who did not hear oral arguments in the matter, ruled on several different grounds that the Justice Department can't compel New Jersey to release its unredacted records and noted that judges in more than a dozen other states had come to the same conclusion in parallel cases. So what's happening? There's some court shopping going on. You've got Democrat judges who are trying to fly in the face of the American voter. They're trying to stop American voters from being protected here. This is a, again, Biden-appointed pick. You look up his profile, and the big thing, this Zahid Qureshi guy, is that he was the first Muslim judge, I think, chosen for an Article III court. That's his big superlative. Way to go. I don't know what that has to do with being a judge, but there he is. He's the first Muslim judge. And Biden picked him, and now he's doing what Biden sent him to do, which is getting in the way of the American voter having credibility in their elections. Now, Mikey Sherrill, the governor of New Jersey, celebrated this last night. She loves this kind of opacity. Quote, I will always fight to protect New Jerseyans' personally identifiable information. Now, I'll remind you, of course, that Harmy Dillon was not seeking the information strictly of New Jerseyans, although she should get that too. She was seeking the information of non-citizens. One of the things Harmy Dillon has been really clear about is send me the non-citizen voting data. Why are there non-citizens on your voting rolls? Why have they been casting ballots? Send me every name. And Mikey Sherrill keeps calling them New Jerseyans. I'm not sending you New Jersey. They're not New Jerseyans. They're foreigners living in New Jersey. And they should not be on the voter rolls. They should not be casting ballots. Now, Harmy Dillon saying last night, all you are protecting here is illegitimate voters who canceled out the votes of your own state's citizens in violation of federal law. Whose side are you on, Governor? And how big is this problem, really? Stay tuned. This is not over. Now, so I assume what that means is that an appeal is underway, that these guys are appealing. The federal government is going to be appealing right away. In fact, the DOJ did say in a brief statement to Politico, quote, we disagree with the court's decision and we will appeal. All right, so they're appealing. Get it to the Supreme Court. Get it to the Supremes. Let them handle it. May they handle it the right way. No guarantee. They dorked up birthright citizenship. Hopefully they do better on this one. But the battle continues. Yeah, and the idea, oh, this is private data. I love they're like, oh, you can't have access to Social Security numbers. Sorry, which element of our government in the United States has access to our Social Security numbers? That would be the federal government. This is, oh, we got to keep the federal government away from Social Security numbers. What are you talking about? Whatever happened to the, if you have nothing to hide, then what are you so worried about? I have nothing to hide. Turn over my voting data. I'm a Virginia voter. Now suffering, long suffering, Virginia voter. But I'm a Virginia voter. I don't have any problem with Virginia working with the feds. Send them my voter data. They know who I am anyway. I file my taxes to the federal government every year. They've got my Social Security number. They have all that information. In fact, that's used to protect me. Send them everything. Protect my vote. Keep non-citizens off my voter rolls and keep them away from casting ballots. Now, in New Jersey, there's a this thing about 6,600 non-citizens. Apparently, the Democrats have decided to... Is this Jim, you just sent me this, so I'm going to play this cold for the first time. Is this really a Democrat intern in New Jersey? Or is this the Republican Party pretending it's a Democrat intern? Do we know? This is real? Okay. All right. Well, here's a Democrat intern apparently explaining how non-citizens ended up on the voter rolls. Take a listen.
9: Okay, can we have a conversation, like a real one? Hi, I'm McKinsey, a Democrat intern here in Trenton. I've been seeing everyone freaking out about the whole New Jersey voter registration thing, and honestly, I think everyone's missing the point. People are acting like 6,600 non-citizens were registered to vote. Okay, and why is your first reaction always to ask who shouldn't be included instead of asking how we can make democracy more inclusive? That's genuinely something you should unpack. Everyone keeps saying it was a software problem. But who built the software? A private corporation. Why? Software doesn't exist in a vacuum. It exists in a system, and systems exist inside power structures, and power structures exist inside narratives. So actually, it's about narratives. And before you say that they weren't supposed to be registered voters, think to yourself, okay, but did they participate in our democracy? We're so quick to blame a government agency, but nobody wants to blame structural inequality. It's about algorithmic bias, institutional xenophobia, or the emotional labor undocumented communities have to endure every single day, just existing. And honestly, the fact you're
8: more... I'm sorry, my jaw is just on the floor. That's why I'm not interrupting this show right now. I'm just... Okay. Let me finish it, and then we'll discuss what I just heard.
9: Said about a computer bug, then corporate greed says a lot. You can't separate software from economic systems. You can't separate economic systems from structural inequality. And you can't separate any of that from healthcare, climate justice, or protecting reproductive rights. I'm just encouraging everyone to think a little more critically and maybe have a little more compassion. If this made you uncomfortable, that's probably where the growth happens.
8: Okay. Is that real? Jim, are you confident that's a real thing? This has got to be. Okay, I'm pretty sure this is the New Jersey Republican Party cooking up a fake. In fact, I'm pretty sure that chick is entirely artificial intelligence. I think that's an AI video. You heard the voice, right? The tenor of it, yeah, no, there was like very AI. Like, it's, okay, if it's parody, it is extremely well done. Because I recognize so much of the buzzword nonsense. It strikes me as parody. You know what's crazy, though? The fact that I even have to litigate this question. Is that authentic, or did the New Jersey Republican Party cook up that AI video of a fake Democrat intern making excuses for non-citizens being on the voter rolls for structural inequality? We'll keep digging. I'll get you a real answer on that in a second. But this is it's crazy, man. It's crazy. That's how jacked up our elections are. And actually, now I'm annoyed. If the Republicans invented that, they're just giving Democrats ideas for how to try and cover it up, how to confuse people into compliance. It's what they do. So much more ahead on The Vince Show.
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6: Yeah, I'm going to go with that's an AI video from the New Jersey Republican Party. It is a very clever video, though. It's well done. It seemed so credible because there was so much left-wing gobbledygook in it. You're like, wait a second, they are making excuses here for all these non-citizens on the voting rolls. But, man, it's amazing. It's amazing. The official line, though, of course, from the New Jersey governor is, oh, we're trying to get rid of the non-citizens. We just want the feds to stay out of it because they're trying to rig the elections. Okay. You people are stupid. Very, very stupid. Speaking of fraud, we get some news this hour that the United States Department of Justice has just uncovered $350 million in fraud across the southeastern United States. J.D. Vance's fraud force has just made these announcements. Charges spanning 7 different states, 17 different cases involving food stamps, now called SNAP benefits, small business administration loans, housing benefits, tax fraud. The states, Alabama, Florida, Georgia, Louisiana, Mississippi, North Carolina, South Carolina, each of these state partners, it will come as no surprise, helping the federal government to uncover all of this fraud, and have now agreed to data sharing agreements, the Daily Caller reports, with the Justice Department that will give the DOJ access to publicly available corporate registration, public benefits, payment data held by these state agencies. Officials expect that this data is going to help the Justice Department now identify more fraud patterns across businesses. Colin McDonald telling the Daily Caller today, quote, defeating the fraud epidemic in our country requires all hands on deck from our federal and state partners nationwide, whether it's sharing intelligence, data, personnel, priorities, partnering with state agencies directly strengthens our ability to identify those stealing taxpayer dollars. You know, this is true for elections, too. If these state partners just work with Harmeet Dillon and the Justice Department, we can root out election fraud. But have you noticed that the pattern here is that Democrat states allow the fraud to proliferate and the Republican states
8: work with the administration. We really, it is, you know, we really are, unfortunately, in many ways becoming two Americas, aren't we? Where you have blue states that are increasingly lawless, increasingly corrupt, increasingly third world. They're releasing their criminals, defrauding their people, stealing the tax dollars, driving up energy prices, making life unaffordable, cost prohibitive. Meanwhile, Republican states, relatively free states, states that respect your rights to bear arms, your ability to have a family in peace, restoring law and order, working with the feds to enforce the law, stopping fraudsters. That's what's happening. Every state should be partnering with Colin McDonald and J.D. Vance. Every single one. Except you have governors like Tampon Tim Walz and Mikey Sherrill, if that's even a real name. The frauds. Coming up, David Asher talks to us about another fraud, Anthony Fauci. Lie, lie, lie. More ahead.
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23: 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But if you log off, take a step back from all the hype, you'll find that the actual keys to a longer, healthier life are hiding in plain sight. There are four of them. Number one, nutrition. The Mediterranean diet really is the gold standard. Number two, exercise. You should be getting 150 minutes of moderate intensity exercise or 75 minutes of vigorous intensity exercise every week, plus strength training and stretching. Number three, sleep. Sleep is when your body and your brain repair themselves. You should be getting 7 to 9 hours a night. And finally, number four, often gets forgotten, socialization. 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
6: Anthony Fauci showing up before the United States Senate yesterday, claiming that he had Fifth Amendment privilege not to answer any questions over 111 times. Here's the President of the United States in the Oval Office yesterday reacting to Fauci's behavior.
1: Dr. Fauci invoked the Fifth Amendment more than 100 times today. Yes, Senator Rand Paul said he's going to hold a vote on holding him in contempt of Congress. Do you think Dr. Fauci should face repercussions for this?
2: Well, I watched the whole thing today, but more importantly, I was a part of the whole Fauci. I inherited Fauci. He was here from the 1980s, so I had him for a period of time. And I disagreed with him on a lot. I would have had to close down the whole country if I listened to him. I went the Federalist way, which is basically let the governors decide. And generally speaking, the Republican governors did very well. The Democrat governors did not very well. But Fauci wanted to have nobody wearing masks, if you remember, and then everybody had to wear five masks, as many masks as you could get. I mean, made a lot of mistakes. And he wasn't a big factor for me. He was a very big factor for Biden. And if you remember, even though we were sort of prime time in terms of that whole disaster of COVID, far people died fewer in the Trump administration than in the Biden administration. We ran it well. Operation Warp Speed was talked about as being one of the great success stories anywhere in the world, actually. And we did a good job. But many more people died under Biden than died in the Trump administration from COVID. COVID was a disaster, but Fauci did not help.
6: Yeah, Fauci was really unfettered under Joe Biden. He got away with whatever he wanted with Biden in office. For more on all of this, a guy who's followed all of it so very closely, David Asher joins us as a senior fellow at the Hunt Institute, former State Department investigator into the origins of COVID. David, good to talk to you as always, sir.
4: Good to talk to you, Vince. This is a sobering moment, I think, for everybody that we've been involved in a medical corruption scandal so vast that it led to, you know, at least 20 million dead people. I mean, and now we're finally getting some accountability.
6: So Anthony Fauci has previously said that he stands ready to answer any of Congress's questions, even if he feels like he's being harassed by them. But he made a decision with his attorneys yesterday to plead the Fifth. This despite the fact that Joe Biden's auto pen afforded him a pardon. I'm not sure why he could plead the Fifth when there's no chance of incriminating himself by just telling the truth now. What did you make of that?
4: He's a pathological liar, and he's a pathological human being, having dealt with him a little bit. I was lead investigator on COVID origins. I did... speak to Fauci. I did speak to Francis Collins, actually more. Francis Collins is just as guilty as Tony Fauci, by the way. He was head of the NIH. And then, you know, Alex Azar, who was the secretary of HHS, has blood on his hands, too, because he was ahead on top of all these guys. No one seems to mention him. But this Fauci diary that's been published by Rand Paul is just nuts. I mean, it's just like, you know, you realize just how egotistical he is, how much he placed his own sort of self-worth, including net worth, ahead of national good. I mean, he, you know, you see him, you know, begging to colleagues to recommend him for awards and things where he got millions of dollars. I mean,
8: right.
4: I couldn't do that. I just left the State Department where I was working on this again, just 2 months ago, and, you know, and had an interesting year. We thought we'd unearth like a lot of the facts. We didn't unearth 1/10 of what's coming out now. This is so crazy.
8: So you were involved, as you mentioned, you led the operation at the State Department looking into the origins of COVID. You had limited conversations with Anthony Fauci, more with Francis Collins. Did anyone in that orbit ever acknowledge that the virus did not come from the wet market as an origin? Because in the diary that Rand Paul just released, Fauci mm-hmm. admits in January of 2020, he says it right up front, January 2020, this is well before the lockdowns or anything. He says, quote, "Now we know the market was not the source. It was the amplifier." Did that ever come up in your conversations?
4: Absolutely not. And, you know, I've talked to my friend Matt Pottinger, who was deputy national security advisor at the time and who was really the guy spearheading the investigation, the Chinese complicity in spreading COVID. You know, we didn't know where the origin was originally, but we knew the Chinese deliberately released it all over the world and by letting 400,000 people leave Wuhan while they locked down their apartments and houses and nailed the doors shut in Wuhan. It was an absolutely deliberate act of mass murder conducted by the Chinese. I mean, Fauci knew that. Bob Redfield knew it. He tried so hard, who was head of CDC, to actually do his job. I have great respect for Bob Redfield. And he was blocked. And, you know, I support President Trump, but, you know, I think he got snookered by Fauci in this sort of confidence game. You know, I don't think the president just was well advised on what Fauci was about, but none of us realized how corrupt the guy was. I mean, this is just like, this is the stuff that's in this diary is just like ridiculous.
8: Well, that gets to the point that you were just making, that he's a pathological liar and he's a talented one, candidly. I mean, so even absolutely. The people who are working very closely with him. Yeah.
4: Mm-hmm. And under oath, he's a pathological liar. Except when he claimed the fifth 110 or 11 times, whatever it was, you know, which is basically an admission of total guilt. And you're right. He, you know, he has a pardon. He could just tell the truth, you know? I mean,
8: yes.
4: You know, I mean, he could say that my guess is he felt that he was doing this to save the institution of the NIH and NIAID itself, which had, remember, a $2.2 billion biodefense budget that Fauci oversees. He didn't, you know, I've told you this before, but he didn't detect, disrupt, or even diagnose COVID, and he spent $2.2 billion on funding crazy crap programs around the world, like in Wuhan, to develop advanced COVID. I mean, mm-hmm. among other things. I mean, you know, there's a lot of other funding going on. And so this whole biodefense racket that he helped start after 9/11, I was one of the people affected with the anthrax attack and had to take Cipro for 6 weeks, which practically killed me. I understood the seriousness of biological weapons. I helped take down Al-Qaeda's lab in Basilan in the Philippines, where they were making anthrax as well. But Fauci never did a dang thing. I mean, he just spent money like a drunken sailor. I mean, the yes. money that he spent, we're talking, I calculate, based on public documents, it's very hard to do this. We have to go back through time. $42 billion since 2001 spent on biodefense. Did nothing. We had no biodefense. You know, He bypassed his own. That was like his, you know, his second job, where he got paid the double salary.
8: Yes.
4: So, I mean, he really betrayed the American people on a national security level, not just on a health security level.
8: But has it resulted in actual defense, or is it only just resulted in chaos for Americans and lives? Like anthrax, remind me, I thought that the whole anthrax thing from the early 2000s, we found out emanated from a U.S. government lab in the first place.
4: I know. So the whole idea of creating this biodefense budget, I mean, I'm not against biodefense spending, but biodefense spending should be like at Fort Detrick, where they're doing research into foreign adversaries developing biological weapons. And we do not have biological weapons, unless you consider COVID a biological weapon, which it probably is. But the point is that, you know, our military is involved in biodefense. That's where and as is the intelligence community. And it's now come out, of course, that I think six CIA analysts, several of whom briefed me personally, were forced to change their opinion or coerced to do it by getting it or enticed to do it. The CIA originally thought this came out of a lab. And Jim Erdman, my friend, who was the first real spy to go into Wuhan, did the remarkable thing of testifying to Congress recently under oath about what his experience was throughout the intelligence against this lab and all the Chinese correlating intelligence showing that the Chinese government was in a panic back in the fall of 2019 about some meltdown in a lab. And, you know, we figured out pretty quickly that it was coming out of Wuhan, which is, of course, where the Wuhan Institute of Virology is, where all the bat research goes. So, I mean, you know, we could have saved literally. I mean, I've talked to Redfield and Bob Kadlec, who also played a big role. I mean, we all agree we could have saved like maybe 10 million people around the world. Maybe 500,000 Americans less would have died if we had just gotten a jump on it. And Fauci had a jump on it, and he didn't say anything about it. I mean, that's murderous.
8: Do you think that he was waiting because he was hoping that it wouldn't be as bad as it was turning out to be? What's the motivation for why he sat on it?
4: That's a real interesting speculative question. I think it's just that he was afraid that he was going to be blamed for helping create the biggest biological disaster in the history of the world. And remember, it cost our GDP like 60% of GDP. You know, I have a background in economics and, you know, fund management separate from my eight times in the government working on, you know, these types of projects. The impact on the economy, you know, we're still feeling it. And that's why we have all these problems with interest rates. I mean, this is like he caused a disaster on so many different levels for our country.
8: Yes.
4: There's got to be a way to indict him still, frankly. There's certainly a perjury. You know, I know the FBI is looking into it very hard. But, you know, it's all the other guys like David Morin's, his deputy, who, of course, is now, I think, in jail, unless he's out on bail, who got arrested for you know, basically lying. And, you know, I mean, there's Peter Daszak. Why is that guy, the Eco Health Alliance guy who helped fund all this research? Why is he not locked up?
8: That's right.
4: This is actually, you know, seriously, my friend, it's nuts. I mean, I worked against the Gambino crime family. I worked against Al-Qaeda. I worked against Hezbollah and ISIS, you know. And by the way, we locked up or we just eliminated a whole lot of bad people along the way. This situation is cancerous because we just can't allow this guy to get away with basically mass murder. And certainly there's a very strong case for a RICO conspiracy case like we used against the mob,
8: right?
4: Fauci and all of his associates. I believe, based on my experience having done like six RICO cases with the DEA and the FBI over the years, that there's a way that would be he could be chargeable under a conspiracy.
8: Well, there's just so much evidence about the cover-up and the number of people who were involved in it. I mean, you've mentioned some of the names, the EcoHealth Alliance. They had earlier filed for a government grant where they described in detail what exactly turned out to be COVID. They're found inside the Wuhan Institute of Virology doing all of this using U.S. taxpayer money. Anthony Fauci orchestrating a cover-up. by getting the proximal origins of COVID paper written in order to disavow the lab leak theory, using that as circular reasoning for why he's correct that it didn't come from the lab. There's all sorts, and of course, every last lie that we've detected in the diaries. And I keep thinking to myself exactly what you're thinking, David Asher, which is, man, this looks like a pretty organized criminal conspiracy.
7: And you can associate it with the scientists that advised Fauci. I mean, Emily Kopp, I think she was at the Daily Caller. She did a really good graphic I'll send to you. You might want to post on your website, just showing like what the scientists said in public and then what they were saying in private. And we can't forget that basically all of them thought it came out of the lab almost. There was only like six out of eight or something felt it was a lab origin. And by the way, so did Fort Detrick. I mean, at this stage, I'm happy to mention that our Army biodefense folks, they concluded this like in like mid-January that it was probable. Yeah. So did Lawrence Livermore National Laboratory, our peak laboratory for weapons of mass destruction research. I think Los Alamos was a favorite. I mean, it's like the scientists that worked for me and advised me, including just recently when I was back at the State Department for a year, almost everyone agreed the sequence was a sign of lab alteration.
8: Right.
7: Stephen Quay, who advised me as a scientist, doctor at State Honor Investigation, he's just written a book about the code as a witness, it's called. It's very good. Because, he just explains like synthetic biology and how you could manufacture this. And this is exactly what the folks at Dietrich told us. They felt it was basically manufactured totally. It was based on a natural COVID, but it was all synthetically altered. So this thing never really existed in nature at all.
8: David, I know we got to run, but you've been on this for years, which is why, and you've been so gracious by giving me your time all the time to talk about this. I appreciate your efforts. And by the way, I'm an editor at the Daily Caller, so you're right. Emily Kopp does have great coverage of this, and it's on my website. It's on dailycaller.com. You can check it out. As always, thank you very much, David Asher.
7: I'm glad to know it. I'm finally out of the government, so I can spend some time with my family and catching up on stuff. So thanks very much. You take care.
8: Well, thank you for helping us catch up, as always. More ahead on The Vince Show.
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6: 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You know, the truth is, if you don't have any basis to claim the fifth, in other words, there's no chance that you can incriminate yourself by telling the truth about a 10-year period that you were given an auto pen pardon for, then pleading the fifth is just an act of obstruction. All you're doing is keeping Congress from the truth. You're obstructing Congress, and for that you should be held in contempt and be prosecuted. So that's what Rand Paul plans on doing. He announced it yesterday.
5: The chairman has denied your assertion of privilege and directed you to answer, but you nonetheless refuse and stand on privilege despite the existence of the pardon. The committee will have to consider after this hearing what appropriate action should be taken against you for the failure to testify after being directed to do so. It's against the law to obstruct an investigation of Congress. There will be repercussions to your refusal to testify today.
6: There will be repercussions. Rand Paul says vote next week on that, and then a referral right to the United States Department of Justice, whereby Acting Attorney General Todd Blanche can pursue those charges against Anthony Fauci. And he should. And he should. And by the way, just to remind you on the Todd Blanche thing, he's already the Deputy Attorney General. He's already been Senate confirmed in that role, which means he can stay Acting Attorney General for the rest of President Trump's term. He can just be acting. So the president does actually hold all the cards in this crazy fight with Thom Tillis and John Cornyn. Just yank the nomination and get about the business of the American people. A lot more to get to ahead on the Vince Show.
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4: From ABC News, I'm Wayne Cabot. A father has just been sentenced in Georgia for giving his son the rifle used to kill two students and two teachers at Appalachie High School in 2024. Colin Gray faced life in prison. The judge gave him 15 years.
5: Shayna Aspinwall is the widow of teacher and assistant football coach Ricky Aspinwall, one of the four victims who died. She described how the life of her family has been upended since the 2024 shooting.
6: My now four-year-old thinks her daddy is still at football practice and wishes he could come home.
5: Peter Haralambos, ABC News.
4: If the Senate won't confirm Todd Blanche, President Trump is considering pulling his nominee for attorney general until the Republicans who are standing in the way, John Cornyn and Tom Tillis, leave office in January. The vote today is hung up over Blanche's refusal to commit in writing to killing Trump's compensation fund and to limit his family's tax immunity from the IRS.
7: Cornyn and Tillis say that they're willing to hold it out, but then you heard the president today, or at least saw what he wrote on social media, saying maybe we don't even need to go through you. We can just wait until you're out of Congress, which is January. And to that, Cornyn responded, POTUS is mistaken if he believes concerns about the provisions in his tax lawsuit settlement are limited to me and Senator Tillis.
4: ABC's Christian Cordero. No let-up today in the U.S.-Iran war. Both sides trading missiles. Jordan intercepting Iranian missiles. The Saudis fending off attacks. A drone hitting shipping off Egypt. All very concerning to retired Colonel Seth Crumrich.
8: There hasn't been this much global conflict with these number of countries since World War II. And I think people need to step back and take a look at how big of a global conflict that we're currently in right now.
4: Mortgage rates rose again this week to 6.66%. Yesterday's worst drop in the Dow for over a year. A buying opportunity today of more than 500 points. 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
9: From 96.3 News Radio KKOB, I'm Natasha Leba. The New Mexico Democrats have officially selected a nominee for lieutenant governor ahead of the November election. Here's KKOB's Zoltan Johnny Salcedo.
10: The Democratic Party of New Mexico announced that current Land Commissioner Stephanie Garcia Richard won a ranked choice election conducted by the party's Democratic Central Committee. After 4 days of voting, Garcia Richard received 255 votes, or 53%, defeating State Senator Harold Pope Jr., who received 218 votes, or 46%. The party was required to choose a new nominee after Maggie Toulouse Oliver withdrew from the lieutenant governor's race following her victory in the June primary. Garcia Richard will now become the Democratic nominee for lieutenant governor and advance to the November general election along with governor candidate Deb Holland. Sultan Chani Salcedo, News Radio, KKOB.
9: A federal drug investigation in Albuquerque led to a surprise discovery inside of a South Valley home. Search warrants unsealed this week show agents found more than 50 venomous snakes while executing a search warrant related to an alleged cocaine trafficking operation. The collection reportedly included cobras, mambas, pit vipers, and other highly venomous species. Investigators also seized

0: cocaine, 3 firearms, and cash during that search. The New Mexico Department of Wildlife removed the animals from the property. Federal authorities have not announced any charges connected to the snake collection. More than 4 years after a case had drawn national attention, Alexis Avila is now headed to prison. KKOB's Michael Carlisle has the latest.
1: Surveillance video from January 2022 shows Avila, then 18 years old, placing her newborn son in a trash bag and leaving him inside a dumpster in Hobbs. The baby was discovered alive hours later by people searching through the trash. Avila was convicted in 2023 and sentenced to 16 years in prison, but remained out of custody while her appeals moved through the courts. The New Mexico Court of Appeals later upheld her conviction, and the state Supreme Court declined to review the case. On Wednesday, a judge denied a final request to reconsider the sentence, and Avila was taken into custody to begin serving her prison term. Michael Carlisle, News Radio KKOB.
0: After almost 30 years of searching, the remains of 33-year-old Ann Tyler has been found. Tyler was reportedly missing from her Placitas home on May 1st of 1996. Mike Gaba has this story.
2: Her husband, James Taylor, told investigators the two had fought and that his wife walked away, leaving behind their 4 children. But her son, Tyler Anderson, never accepted that answer. On May 19th of 2026, the current owners of the property were digging a trench to run electricity to a shed. While the backhoe operator was digging, he pulled up Ann's remains wrapped in a blanket and a blue tarp. She was only buried about 2.5 feet down. Investigators said the evidence, including a trail of police reports describing years of abuse, points to Taylor as the person responsible. But he will never face charges, as he died in 2019. Anderson says that his current work with victims of domestic and sexual violence serves as a tribute to his mother. Mike Gaben, News Radio, KKOB.
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4: 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Depend on it. Rising from the heart of a swamp, a beacon of truth is casting its light. From sea to shining sea, The Vince Show. 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
5: All right, 844-484-3872, 844-4-THE-USA. That's the way to join us today, coast to coast, sea to shining sea. If you've gotten on social media in the last hour or so, perhaps you're seeing wild images of a full-blown invasion of thousands of migrants pouring into the Spanish enclave of Ceuta, Spain, right now being overrun by thousands of Moroccans just blasting their way into the country. And none of these are women. None of these are children. Every one of these guys that I'm seeing on these videos, have you seen this too, Jim? All military age males. These are all young men. They are swimming around a border barrier and into this portion of Spain. Now, I should point out, just for a quick geography description of what we're dealing with here, this is not into mainland Spain. This is into the northernmost tip there of Morocco, into Spanish territory named Ceuta. And then there's the Strait of Gibraltar. In order to get into mainland Spain from there, you would have to cross something like 8 miles, 9 miles of water to get into mainland Spain. So right now, this is the area that is connected by land to Morocco. There's a barrier. They've got a barrier. So these thousands of people are going around it through the water and then back up onto Earth and invading into this area that is Spanish territory. And it's happening as we speak. And jaws are dropping as they watch this. Here's how the Associated Press reports that thousands of migrants streamed into the tiny Spanish territory of Ceuta from Morocco on Thursday. prompting local officials to call on Spain to declare a national emergency and send the army to restore the frontier. Spain's interior ministry said it would guarantee the safety of citizens and the integrity of the nation's border. Yeah, so much for that. But that the government could not declare a national emergency over migration concerns. Oh, what a bunch of cowards. You can't declare a national emergency over, let me check my notes here, an invasion? So an invasion doesn't qualify for a national emergency? What would qualify for a national emergency? Spain, let us know. Quote, the situation is absolute chaos, said Rashid Spahi, the head of the association that represents Spain's civil guard corps in Ceuta, who police the border. Quote, it's not possible to give precise numbers, but there are thousands of migrants crossing, he said, adding that the border had, quote, totally collapsed. Yeah, actually, it's not just, now, I've never been there, so I'm trying to get my bearings based on the videos we're seeing and obviously the map of the earth. But some of the videos, Jim, have you seen this? It looks like you've got guards that are holding fences open. So in some cases, not just people pouring in by water, but some of them just walking straight through fences where guards are standing back, holding the gates open, going, well, I guess you can come in. So people are pouring in by the thousands. Absolute chaos. Ashraf Maimouni, a member of the Moroccan Association for Human Rights in Northern Morocco, described the situation as, quote, exceptional. The border was opened under unusual circumstances this morning and people crossed, he said. Video footage showing crowds of people, mainly Moroccans, walking around the breakwaters at the beach onto local roads. While the majority appeared to be young men, the Associated Press admits, there were also families with women and children. Really? I haven't seen any of them, not in any of the footage. Viva España, some shouted to a freelance photographer working for the Associated Press. It was not immediately clear what prompted so many migrants to cross to Ceuta. The escalation at the frontier between Spain and Morocco comes after a surge in migrants attempting to reach the small exclave, mainly by swimming on Wednesday. At least three people died yesterday attempting to reach Ceuta by sea. Spahi and activists in both Morocco and Ceuta reported. Well, again, you've got an invasion going on. These are foreign nationals. They're not entitled to come across this border. They're coming across this border. And Spain is too weak to declare a national emergency over an invasion. Europe is falling. Europe is falling. President Trump is reacting to this. The White House has issued a statement on the chaos going on inside of Spanish territory right now, saying, quote, President Trump has long warned Europe what would happen if they continued to implement far-left globalist policies, including enabling mass migration. Spain and other countries who have adopted this destructive philosophy should immediately reverse course or risk their own demise. How many times can Trump administration officials deliver this message? A little tough talk, a little kind talk. We're doing everything. Marco Rubio's delivered this message to Europe. J.D. Vance has delivered this message to Europe. President Trump has delivered this message to Europe. Remember who you are. Remember where you came from. Remember your great histories. Don't be ashamed of them. Be proud of them. And maintain them. Protect them. Your borders mean something. Your people mean something. Protect them. The president's message of sovereignty is not limited to the United States. He's just making the case for why he is so passionate about the sovereignty of the United States. He wants that for every country on earth. Protect your sovereignty. Protect your people. Spain failing their people. Not even declaring an emergency when an emergency arrives literally on their shores and through their borders. Just absolutely maddening. Anyway, it is breaking news. We'll keep our eyes on it as always. But the claim is that the Spanish Interior Ministry says the Moroccan government is closely cooperating. Yeah, I'm sure they are. They don't have any control whatsoever. If they were closely cooperating, none of this would be happening. Of course, not if lots of it is happening. And the governor of Ceuta is begging for help, begging for an emergency to be declared. And he's being abandoned by his own country right now, Spain, as this is happening. It's upsetting images, of course, and people are watching it closely. And this is what the president has been trying to avoid here in the United States. Have you noticed that this doesn't happen in our country anymore? The caravans are not happening like that anymore. They're not. We're not seeing images like this, and people are not making a run on the border by the thousands, not boarding trains, riding the tops of them through Mexico, heading north to our border, not barreling their way in and camping under bridges as they await American authorities to bring them more deeply into our country. That's not happening anymore. You know why? Because the president is enforcing our laws and protecting our borders and enabling Border Patrol to do the job that it's supposed to do, which is patrol and protect our border, to stop these kinds of invasions from happening here. That's what we voted for. And he's doing it. Thank God. Thank God. Can you imagine how much worse things would be? You know, if we had President Kamala right now, we wouldn't be talking about the invasion of Spain, because our social media would be filled with the invasion of America. The images you're seeing right now coming across the border from Morocco into Spanish territory, we'd be seeing coming across the border from Mexico and Canada into the United States at new levels. What a joke to say that Kamala Harris was the border czar. What a joke. Our borders would be more open than ever before. She, to the extent that we would see these images on social media, she'd be making all sorts of absurd excuses or telling you that you're a bad person for objecting to it, and then saying the United States was somehow responsible for the reason that these people needed to migrate here in the first place. Remember that? That's what we were told before. When they were giving us excuses, well, we destroyed all their countries anyway, so now they have to pour in. No, they don't. And no, we didn't. Screw you. Stop telling me I don't deserve a border. We need one. I want to protect my family and my community. And it didn't take a new law. It took a new president, obviously. In fact, it doesn't matter how many laws we pass on that subject. It's always about who do you have in the Oval Office and are they on your side? That's it. You know, Congress can pass a million new laws right now. Put a moat around the country. Fill it with alligators. You know, whatever. It doesn't matter. In the end, it fundamentally matters who is the chief executive of the United States and are they enforcing the law? And we've unfortunately had to live through that lesson. Spain is living through that lesson right now. Who's in charge? Are they actually protecting us? The answer in Spain is no, they're not. And in the United States, it's yes, they are. We're deporting people en masse. I saw a report this week. There was some, whatever legacy news outlet was whining about this. The Trump administration is deporting people who overstay their visas. They were whining about it. I got a headline, you know, you get your push notifications on your phone. It just popped up on my phone. And I laughed out loud when I saw it. I was like, this is a scandal? This is wonderful. I voted for this. You're deporting people who overstayed their visas? Including people who are like boyfriends and girlfriends of American citizens who overstayed their visas or being deported. It's so horrible. It's not horrible. It's our law. You knew it when you came in as a condition of giving you a visa. You understand that it has an expiration date. And upon its expiration, you shouldn't be here. Enforce our laws. And you know what happens when you enforce our laws? Fewer people violate them. Oh, I'm not going to take the risk. I'm not going to overstay it. I'm just going to go home. It's very orderly, actually. It's much better. It's peaceful. It's calming for a country. It's not what we're seeing in Spain right now. Thousands of people rushing in. All young men. You think that's going to result in more law and order in Spain? If you've got a bunch of military-age males swimming into your country by the thousands, if you're holding the gates open as they rush in like it's a Black Friday sale and you're giving away the territory of Spain, you think that's going to result in law and order? That's going to result in peace? That's going to improve the lives of people in Spain?
6: No.
5: Not a chance. Not a chance. That's chaos. It's not good for anybody. Which is why we're on guard for these images. We see images like this, we recoil at them. Because we want sovereignty and we want to protect it. So much more ahead on The Vince Show.
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14: 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There are four of them. Number one, nutrition. The Mediterranean diet really is the gold standard. 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Number three, sleep. 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You should be getting 7 to 9 hours a night. And finally, number four, often gets forgotten, socialization. 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
5: Yeah, crazy, crazy, crazy to see these images and all these young men pouring in. In case you were wondering, because I was too, you know, Ceuta, this little enclave of Spain at the northern tip of Morocco, is predominantly Catholic, majority Catholic region. But it does have something like a 30% Muslim population, which also makes sense considering how close it is to Morocco. Now they're destined for 100% Muslim population. The men are just pouring across the border, all the Muslim dudes. Coming straight across, if you have thousands of people pour into your tiny little enclave and you have a completely different religious background than they do, will that have an upsetting effect on a populace? Jeopardy sound effect. Yes is the answer. Yes, entirely is the answer to that question. So, you know, get your borders back. Wouldn't that be nice? Love to see Spain redevelop some testicular fortitude, you know? Bring us back to the age of the great Spanish explorer, the gutsiness, the just protect yourself. That would be wonderful. Just protect yourself. Be a massive improvement. We have a call coming in from the mighty WLS in Chicago. That's where we find Jim, who wants to talk about Anthony Fauci and his crazy testimony yesterday. Hello, Jim. You're on the Vince Show.
9: How you doing?
5: I'm good, Jim. What's
9: I'd have loved to have been able to ask about three questions, and I would have got him to answer, I think. My first question would have been, have you ever cheated on your wife?
5: You don't want to incriminate yourself there. You might have to plead the fifth. Yeah, so you would ask him, have you ever cheated on your wife? All right, what else would you ask, Jim?
9: Are you happily married? And not that there's anything wrong with it, but have you ever made love to a man?
5: Yes. Have you ever seen a grown man naked? We can ask Anthony Fauci all the relevant questions. That would be good. You know, it's funny because Josh Hawley did an iteration of this yesterday, Jim. He straight up asked Fauci a couple times some very basic and theatrical questions. He's like, what color is your tie? What color is the carpet in front of you? And each time we got the same boilerplate, nonsensical answer from Anthony Fauci. It was
19: on the advice of counsel. I respectfully decline to answer based upon my rights under the Fifth Amendment to the Constitution.
5: Have you ever cheated on your wife? Are you happily married?
19: On the advice of counsel, I respectfully decline to answer based upon my rights under the Fifth Amendment to the Constitution.
5: And Jim is desperate to know, have you ever seen a grown man naked?
19: On the advice of counsel, I respectfully decline to answer based upon my rights under the Fifth Amendment to the Constitution.
5: You can't answer these questions? What's the deal exactly? I love that moment. There was also another moment yesterday where one of the senators asked, would everybody in the room who was negatively impacted by Anthony Fauci's horrific decision-making please stand up? And the whole room stood up. And then the senator said, I believe it was Josh Hawley. I forget who said this, but they said, would you turn around? Go ahead, Mr. Fauci, whatever the hell your name is, turn around and you look at the room and just observe the number of people whose lives you've upended. They're all standing right now. They'd like you to know that you destroyed their lives. And Fauci refused to. He didn't want to turn around at all. He didn't even say.
19: On the advice of counsel, I respectfully decline to answer based upon my rights under the Fifth Amendment to the Constitution.
5: Yeah, boo, Anthony Fauci, boo. And I love the media yesterday. They're still coming out and defending him. You know, we Ms. Now segments, full-blown CNN panels screaming at their conservative guests that Anthony Fauci's a saint. Anthony Fauci's a saint. Anthony Fauci's a hero. They're screaming about this. And meanwhile, the rest of us are saying, up yours. We're done with this crap. We're done with the lying media. We're done with just sinister people like Anthony Fauci spends all of his time, the megalomaniac, the liar, the psychopath. We're done with it. What we want now is accountability. We want guys like Fauci, we want Fauci in particular, to be handcuffed, to be given justice for what he did to this country. We want to get it back on track. We want to protect ourselves. We don't want our borders to be wide open. We don't want chaos. We don't want to become Spain. We're the United States of America. We're proud of who we are. And we are going to fight for this country. More ahead on The Vince Show.
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13: A better life with Dr. Sanjay Gupta.
14: There are lots of things you can measure to get an idea of how healthy you are at any given moment. Temperature, heart rate, blood pressure, just to name a few. But how about how healthy you will be and how long you're likely to live? According to a new study out of the University at Buffalo, two simple strength tests are pretty accurate at predicting longevity in older women. One is hand grip strength, and the other is how quickly people can stand up from a seated position without using their arms. By the way, I remember interviewing former President Jimmy Carter when he was quite old and being really impressed how he just popped out of the chair without using his arms. Not a lot of older people can actually do that. But I think the message here is that maintaining strength as you age is going to help you perform everyday activities, but also help you avoid injury and stay independent. I'm Dr. Sanjay Gupta, helping you live a better life.
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5: Well, the numbers of Republican senators who are willing to forego their vacation to get the Save America Act passed, well, those are growing. That's good news. We've got that happening. Fortunately, we're nowhere near 53 just yet, but we're at around 16 right now by one count. Daniel Baldwin is with the One America News Network, and he's been tracking the names on this and updating them with each passing day, which is a useful exercise in journalism. Senator Mike Lee, Rick Scott, Ashley Moody, Jim Banks, Tommy Tuberville, Darlene Graham, Bill Hagerty, Marsha Blackburn, Katie Britt, John Kennedy, Todd Young, Eric Schmidt, Dave McCormick, Roger Marshall, James Risch, and now Ted Cruz. So Jim finally has a senator representing him who's on the list. Ted Cruz.
3: Because I emailed him yesterday.
5: Joins the list. I know you told me that. You said that. I emailed Ted Cruz trying to get him on board with this. And sure enough, that seemed to have worked the magic. That did the trick. Ted Cruz now on the list, although, of course, he should have been there earlier. Senator Cruz, come on now. Let's go. Let's go. You want to run for president in 2028? Make a better case than the one you've been making. All right, here he goes. So he's on the list as well. He actually was on the Fox News Channel today talking about this with Maria Bartiromo, explaining that the Save America Act needs to pass and we need to stick around until it's done.
6: Do you think you can get the Save America Act over the finish line before the recess or before the midterms even?
7: Look, we have to do everything humanly possible to pass the Save America Act. I'm an original sponsor of the Save America Act. For months, I've been making the argument to my colleagues, we need to get this passed to preserve election integrity, to stop rampant voter fraud. As you noted, over 6,000 illegal voters registered in New Jersey. The Democrats, that's how they stay in power. You look at the debacle in California. They may still be counting votes in California. Democrats.
5: Isn't it nice that Republicans can talk so candidly about this now? Not all of them. There's a bunch of them who still refuse to admit the obvious. But Ted Cruz is now uttering language that a couple years ago that a lot of these Republican senators would have been too scared to utter, which is, you know, Democrats do rely on rigging for power, right? In all sorts of ways. But this is why they're working so feverishly to prevent the Save America Act. Ted Cruz telling you the truth here.
7: Yeah, they may still be counting votes in California. Democrats want illegal aliens to vote. That's why they oppose the Save America Act. We need to do everything humanly possible. What I've been arguing to my colleagues is we need to force the Democrats to do a talking filibuster, not just raise a finger and say I filibuster, but stand up and talk and talk and talk. Think Jimmy Stewart.
5: Wear him out.
7: And Mr.
5: Yep.
7: Smith goes to Washington.
5: Wear him out.
7: Or remember back to the 21 hours that I filibustered on the Senate floor against the disaster that was Obamacare. We need to make the Democrats do that until they can talk no longer, and then we should pass the Save America Act. Absolutely, we should stay here through August. We should keep going until we get it done. And yeah. And look, it's a real press. Do we get 50 Republicans to stand together? I am fighting tooth and nail to make that happen. I'm grateful for the president fighting. We need to get this done.
5: Definitely, please, fight tooth and nail for real. Do it for real. To make it happen. You know, exhausting these senators is a way to win. Making them miserable is a way to win. It really is. John Thune could do that. If John Thune really wanted to be a leader right now, for real, the president keeps telling him, be a leader, be a leader. If he really wanted to be a leader, you know what tool is in his toolkit? Pain. Pain. Now, for most of us, the idea that we would have to do our jobs by standing on our own 2 feet for a couple of days. That's like, well, that's normal. That's what you would normally do. But for the United States Senate, that's asking a lot. That's asking a lot to have these United States senators take the floor, give a speech, and keep on talking. But he should do it. And one of the reasons he should do it is because he could shake free some votes out of people who just want to cry uncle and get the hell out of there because they want to go on vacation. You want to swing some votes in the direction of the Save America Act? Threaten to take away their vacation. You realize that they have a month and a half scheduled. What are they going to do with that month and a half? What are they going to do with it? I would assume, I'm going to make some assumptions here, they probably have some flights booked already. You know what I mean? They're not just back to their home district for their various vacations. They have hotel rooms booked already. They have dinner reservations set at places they have been eager to go to. They've got all sorts of arrangements ready for a month and a half vacation away from Washington, D.C., away from the cameras, away from your complaints about the fact that they're not doing their jobs, just away from it all. And they can't wait, man. They're really looking forward to it. Deprive them. Take it all away. Upend their grand plans for further relaxation. And you could actually net results out of that. This is what we talked to Rachel Bovard about this, who is such an expert in how the Senate operates. She said, these senators, they really value their creature comforts. That's the thing that they're constantly aiming towards. Deprive them. Waterboard them a bit until we shake free the votes we need for the Save America Act. Seems pretty simple, doesn't it? Now, the president of the United States was asked yesterday about John Thune, and in light of the fact that he's very obviously not pleased with him, a reporter asking him if John Thune is the man for the job. In other words, should he still be the majority leader of the Republicans in the Senate? And while you and I have been basically saying the words no, no, no, no, no over and over, the president is still being kind to him, but saying, well, this is the test, isn't it? The Save America Act is the test. We will see.
3: And do you think Senate Majority Leader John Thune, after the comments you heard regarding State Americans and other stuff, do you think he's still the man for the job?
8: Well, we're going to find out, and I'll let you know.
5: We'll find out. This is the moment. This is the big test. Either John Thune has what it takes to be a leader, or he doesn't. This moment is where we are going to find out all of that. Come January, we may be seeking a new leader entirely. But right now, John Thune has a chance to hold on, the president's saying. And he says, look, it's really simple. He just needs to get it done.
9: Leader Thune, what's your reaction to him saying that there's no evident path to success on killing the filibuster or passing the Save America Act?
8: Well, that's too bad for him. I mean, that's too bad for him and too bad for the Republican Party.
9: Do you believe that?
8: He's got the votes. He should get it done.
5: He's got the votes. He's got 53 votes, actually. The Republican Party is composed of 53 people. He's the leader in the Senate, tasked with guiding them towards making wise decisions, towards voting for legislation that fulfills the agenda that will not only give the voters what they asked for when they put Republicans into power, but increase the odds that more Republicans will be elected come November. This is it. So act like it. This should be, as the president says, very simple. It's very simple. The legislation, this priority, it doesn't get more simple than this.
9: The Save America Act, Natasha, that's something you want to see.
8: I'll have to look at it, but they should get the Save America. How simple can it be? Voter identification, proof of citizenship. I mean, now you have to understand the Democrats, not one Democrat will sign because they want to cheat. There's no way they can get elected if that happens. We should have unanimous Republican support. And if we don't, people should look at those Republicans. But think of it. Who would not sign voter identification with photo? And who would not sign proof of citizenship? Only people that want to cheat.
5: Yeah, cheaters and lazy people. Lazy Republicans who are perfectly content with letting the Democrats cheat. Don't think this is a real issue, don't really care about it, don't want to upend a vacation just to pass. What is it, election integrity? Come on, who cares about that? That's the attitude. Now, John Thune was asked about this yesterday, about the president's thoughts and everything else, and he said, well, I just don't have the votes. But what if you threatened their privileges? What if you took away their recess?
10: And we'll continue to listen to our colleagues to figure out what the path forward is. But all of us would love to see a solution for the Save America Act to actually get some of that enacted into law. and the budget resolution presents a potential opportunity to do that, in addition to providing much needed funding for the military. And so we're taking a hard look at it, but we also know we have to have 50 votes. And at the moment, as I've said before, we're probably not there, but we'll continue the conversation, see where it goes. We've got about a week to think about it.
5: I keep asking, what are you doing to get them? What are you doing to get them? I've never heard him once express that sentiment, how he's trying to get them. No horse trading, no threatening, no incentivizing, no taking away campaign funds, nothing. All I hear is just, I have 10 fingers and I've been counting and I can't get to the number I need. What are you doing, John Thune? What kind of leadership is this? And here he is talking about recess and whether or not they're going to have it. Of course, recess.
11: Are you so ready to proceed with the August recess now that about 12 of your Republican colleagues are calling to stay behind on the recess and work through
10: the past? I'm for anything that we can do to get the Save America Act passed. What I always ask, the question I always ask is, what is your picture of victory at the end? What is the end game here? And if, in fact, staying here for the month of August means that we assume at some point there are going to be 10 Democrats that cross over and vote for the Save America Act, I think we can stay here till Christmas. That's not going to happen.
5: You see what he's doing? You see the game he's playing? He's trying to prejudice your understanding of all of this. He's just like, there's just no way it's ever going to happen, so why would we even waste our time talking about this? I want to go on recess. I want to go on vacation. Stop trying to upend it. I'm going to set an impossible standard for us to reach. This is the way he's talking about it. Now, he's not telling you that it is possible to start this debate, as Ted Cruz said earlier, exhaust it entirely and get to a simple majority vote of 51 and pass this into law. You can do that. It would just take a little bit of stick-to-itiveness, actually doing the job. It would take that. You know, there are ways to achieve. You could get rid of the filibuster.
15: Well, I just don't have 50 votes to get rid of the filibuster. I don't have 50.
5: Have you tried to get them? Sorry, Thune's been annoying me lately.
10: I think we can stay here till Christmas. That's not going to happen. And the other thing I would say about that is that there aren't going to be 50 votes to get rid of the legislative filibuster. So if budget reconciliation is a path forward, if we conclude that there is actually a chance to get an outcome or a result there, I'm open to do it. And I think all of our colleagues would be open to staying around here if that were true. But I think that we have to see, first of all, that can be proven to be the case. And but I don't think, you know, having a Congress and Senate sitting around here for the month of August in quorum calls or having to vote on Democrat amendments is probably a good use of anybody's time. So we will see and see where the conversation goes.
15: Do you know how hard this reservation is to get? I've had it for a year. I've been waiting to go to dinner at this place. I am not giving up my reservation just for election integrity, says Johnson. You should. You should, because you're going to lose more than your dinner reservation. You're going to lose your job, and you'll deserve it. More ahead on The Vince Show.
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5: We just got an op-ed, an opinion piece written in the Wall Street Journal by the senator from Utah, not the good one. No, this one's John Curtis. He is weak. He's a weak guy. His headline is, "I won't change the filibuster." And it's an entire piece whining about efforts to change the filibuster, to alter it, to make it possible to actually pass things like the Save America Act. And he said, we can't do that because it would deprive senators of the power that they have to influence the affairs of the Senate. I just read through the piece, and basically it's a case for, well, each individual senator has power by virtue of that 60-vote cloture. Okay, I got it. I got how it's been used, and I understand that you love having power. Can I grab you metaphorically by the shoulders, Senator, and then shake you metaphorically as I explain to you very carefully? The Democrats are going to get rid of it, you dummy. Democrats are going to get rid of it the second they have the trifecta and ram tyranny directly down your naive throat. You don't have to be naive. You don't have to fall for this crap. But you should definitely see the writing on the wall, son. You see what's coming. It's on the horizon. You know that. And in fact, the fact that you're not getting rid of the filibuster right now or altering it or doing whatever you need to do to get the Save America Act passed, you're creating the conditions for these Democrats to seize power illegitimately and then to use their ill-gotten power to hurt you and, more importantly, this country going forward. You have to understand what's happening here. And he's trying to protect something that will be used against him. He's loading the gun for the left. Come on, John Curtis. You got Mike Lee there, your great colleague. Act more like Mike Lee. Sit down in his office. Let him explain it to you. You ever wonder what it's like, what the relationship is like between the two guys like this? How can two guys be so different? They're both Republicans, both from Utah. You would think both of them would be like, they don't have to be the exact same, but like somewhere within the same universe of thinking. And John Curtis, at this moment where we're asking for this testicular fortitude from Republican senators to do the right thing, to actually fight for something, to recognize what the stakes are, he's writing op-eds in the Wall Street Journal to satisfy the ruling class that he's not going to change anything. He's going to protect the status quo. What? You're writing an op-ed behind a paywall about how much you love the filibuster? Talk about missing the point, John Curtis. There's a guy who doesn't want to give up his vacation. I really need my vacation. We're going to keep the filibuster. Got to go. But you do have to go. This is the kind of behavior that justifies throwing these guys out. So John Curtis, note it down. John Curtis writing that, no, he doesn't want to do the right thing. No, he doesn't know what time it is. No, he's not going to be fighting for you. Yes, he's going to preserve the same status quo that's led us into this mess in the first place. That's just typical stuff. So we gotta keep cleaning this up. I told you we have good news today. We have fraudsters taken care of by the United States Department of Justice. A big announcement from Colin McDonald, who is the Assistant Attorney General for going after all the fraudsters working for J.D. Vance in that capacity. Just great. Record enforcement today. Here he is making the announcement.
0: And today, with these folks behind me, we're putting fraudsters on notice that many hands have joined the deck, and we are at our stations to join the fight against fraud. In addition to our gracious host, the governor of the great state of South Carolina, with me today are U.S. attorneys, state attorneys general, secretaries of state, state treasurers, auditors, directors, inspectors general, yeah, the FBI, HSI, and other partners from seven different states across the Southeast.
5: All cracking down on fraud. So it is possible to get things done. You just have to try, Senator Curtis. It is possible. I'll be back with you tomorrow. Make sure to subscribe to the Vince Podcast. It's everyone's favorite. Make it yours. I'll be back with you tomorrow.
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1: From ABC News, I'm Wayne Cabot. In the final hour of trading, the worst stock sell-off in more than a year yesterday is a buying opportunity today, with the Dow gaining back about half of what it lost. Good for investors, maybe. Consumers are facing the prospect of higher inflation with new numbers out today.
2: In May, the Personal Consumption Expenditures Index rose 4.1% compared with May of last year. The June figure is a more modest 3.7% year over year. The Bureau of Economic Analysis is in the middle of revamping its method of calculating the numbers, a process that may result in lower inflation readings, not necessarily lower inflation, starting next month.
1: ABC's Jim Ryan. New claims today by Ukraine's President Zelensky that the Russians used a North Korean missile for the first time in their latest strikes, according to early data. Missiles from the U.S. and Iran continue to fly across the Middle East into Jordan, Egypt, Kuwait, and Saudi Arabia. Had the parents paid attention, the school shooting would not have happened, says a Georgia judge, Nicholas Prim, in sentencing the father, Colin Gray, to 15 years for the murders.
3: You were convicted because the warning lights were flashing brighter and brighter. And you didn't get him help, and you didn't remove his access to the gun.
1: The son used a rifle his dad gave him for Christmas to kill two students and two teachers at Appalachie High in 2024. President Trump says he may pull the nomination of Todd Blanche for Attorney General until the men blocking the vote in the Senate, John Cornyn and Tom Tillis, are out of office in January. Cornyn lost a primary bid for re-election and is a no vote because Blanche hasn't abandoned the compensation fund.
4: I know that Todd Blanche understands it, but I think he's probably getting some pushback from the White House, and that's making things more complicated than it needs to be.
1: Wall Street, the Dow up more than 600 points now. 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
5: From 96.3 News Radio, KKOB, I'm Mike Gabum. Religious leaders in Albuquerque are speaking out after an online dispute escalated into a confrontation involving a firearm at a Catholic church. We get more from KKOB's Natasha Leyba.
6: Father Vincent Chavez of St. Teresa of the Infant Jesus Catholic Church says he received hostile messages after publicly supporting the construction of a mosque in the neighborhood. The dispute later moved to the church property, where police say an argument broke out involving a church employee and a woman connected to the social media posts. Investigators say the woman's boyfriend allegedly pulled a gun during the confrontation and now faces two counts of assault with a deadly weapon. Natasha Leyba, News Radio, KKOB.
5: And New Mexico Democrats have officially selected a nominee for lieutenant governor ahead of the November election. We get insight from KKOB's Zoltan Chani Salcedo.
7: The Democratic Party of New Mexico announced that current land commissioner Stephanie Garcia Richard won a ranked choice election conducted by the party's Democratic Central Committee. After 4 days of voting, Garcia Richard received 255 votes, or 53%, defeating State Senator Harold Pope Jr., who received 218 votes, or 46%. The party was required to choose a new nominee after Maggie Toulouse Oliver withdrew from the lieutenant governor's race following her victory in the June primary. Garcia Richard will now become the Democratic nominee for lieutenant governor and advance to the November general election along with governor candidate Deb Holland. Sultan Chani Salcedo, News Radio, KKOB.
5: Coming up, they've agreed to a seasonal closure. 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
1: The Santa Fe Plaza will be closed to vehicle traffic during the summer of 2027. This under a plan approved Wednesday by the City Council. The council voting 6-2 to implement the seasonal closure, and that'll run from Memorial Day through Dia de los Muertos. However, the measure will be treated as a pilot program for 1 year only. The proposal generated months of debate. Supporters argued it would improve safety and make it easier to host large events, while opponents said the street closure could reduce access for local residents who regularly use the plaza. And four black bears found dead Wednesday morning along I-25 south of Santa Fe. According to the New Mexico Department of Wildlife, two adult bears and two cubs were discovered near the highway between La Cienega and La Bajada. Officials believe the bears died after being struck by a vehicle. Wildlife officers responded after receiving a report from New Mexico State Police. One of the adult bears was found near Creek Crossing, where officials say the animals may have been seeking water. Now for a look at your KOAT Action 7 News forecast.
2: Good morning. Another scorcher out there with a slight chance of thunderstorms this afternoon. 92 the high in Santa Fe with a low of 64 degrees. 100 degrees at the Albuquerque Sunport with a low of 73 degrees tonight. We'll have more on your extended forecast on KOAT.com. Stay hydrated. Stay safe.
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5: Good afternoon, New Mexico. I am Darren White. In for BV Today. I'm not sure when... JJ, when is he back? He's back tomorrow, right there. See, that's your producer right there on the spot, making sure you're covered when you have those tough questions. But BV will be back tomorrow. I'll cover it for him for the next 2 hours. We'll go over all kinds of stuff we're doing. We're going to talk a little bit about some political things at first, and then we're going to switch gears in the 2 o'clock hour. I got some special guests coming in that I'll tell you some about here over the next hour. But the big news today in politics is that, as much expected, I don't think anybody was like woke up to the news and went, wow, you're kidding me. Stephanie Garcia Richard was nominated by the State Central Committee for the Democrat Party to be the running mate with Deb Haaland. I think what people were surprised about was just how close it was. And remember, when we go back, so that if Maggie Toulouse Oliver, she won in the primary, and then shortly thereafter announced that that she, for personal reasons, that she could not run and withdrew her name. And then we got this process where the Democrats had their little, I don't know what they had. They did something online over the weekend and introduced the candidates that were running. And then they participated in what's called ranked choice voting, which is, don't even ask me if you want to. It's just, it kind of sums up where the Democrats are on a lot of things right now, if you ask me. Whatever. But they used ranked choice voting because they love it, and it's going to be a thing here. It's coming. Ranked choice voting is coming to New Mexico. So if you want to learn how it works, you need to get on the Google machine and figure it out, because it's very complicated and it is not one man, one vote, or one person, one vote, I should say. But anyway, I digress. So apparently Stephanie Garcia Richard, she was able to garner 255 votes to Harold Pope, Senator, state Senator. He received 218. That's a difference of 43 to 68. Now, why I say this is a little bit shocking, if there could be any drama in any of this, it's kind of all boring. But, you know, Deb Haaland interviewed people prior to the Democrats having their vote. And I thought it was a brilliant move. Let me just say that. I thought it was really smart of Deb Haaland to step up and say, I'm going to interview the candidates that want to be on the ballot with me. And then I'm going to make a decision and I'm going to endorse one of them, which I thought was really smart. Reason why? It looks gubernatorial. It looks like she feels like she already has this in the bag. And so I feel like I have to have this process because, you know, this person is going to be my lieutenant governor, not the candidate. She didn't approach this from the standpoint of this is going to be my running mate. She ran from the standpoint of this person is going to be my lieutenant governor in my administration, which I thought was brilliant, really smart. But she picks Stephanie Garcia Richard. And it was close, 255 to 218. That's a hell of a lot closer than I thought it was. And maybe I'm reading something into this, maybe not, because that's what you do when you're a radio show host. You read into everything. It's your job. So it just makes you wonder, is there a little bit of a fracture going on right now? Were there a lot of people that felt like because Harold Pope ran for lieutenant governor and was beaten by Maggie Toulouse-Oliver, and I might add decisively defeated, but were there a cross-section of the party that felt like he should have gotten it because he was number two? See, we don't get that chance to go in and question them after the fact, but it would have been fun to find out what it was. Why is it that it was 53-46 with the candidate who was endorsed by the governor, the gubernatorial candidate? And I also say, a gubernatorial candidate on the D side that won handily in her race for the primary over Sam Brinkman. A hell of a lot further, a hell of a lot wider gap than I thought it was going to be. She won decisively, but yet her pick had work to do. And so what they do is once, if you want to run for a position that's going to be selected by the state central committee, you know, you make all your phone calls. You got to call all these people. These are party activists. These are people that are involved. And so you pick up the phone, you know, when the parties have conventions and things. These are the people who are there. And so you call them and you make your pitch. And you say, you know, and I'm sure that Stephanie Garcia Richard said, oh, and of course, as you know, I'm endorsed by Deb Haaland. I thought was a really big deal. But apparently, 53-46, there's a rub somewhere. There is an absolute rub somewhere where this was a hell of a lot closer. Now, the question is, okay, so there's a rub. What does it mean? Absolutely nothing. Blowhards like me get to talk about it on the radio? It means nothing. I know nothing about Stephanie Garcia Richard. I'm sure if she was selected by Deb Haaland, she's from the left wing of the party. And I don't mean just the left, I mean the far left wing. And so, you know, she also felt like it was somebody that, good fit, I guess. But I really would like to know, if I could find out what it was, why it was that 218 people voted for Harold Pope and not Stephanie Garcia Richard. It would just be interesting. But as I said, that's all that would be. If you look, and that's why this is called talk radio. If you have an idea on why you think it is, it's 243-3333. Tell me why you think that a large swath of the Democrat Party Central Committee rejected Stephanie Garcia Richard. And I'm not going to say, as I said, what does it mean now? Probably nothing. The shelf life of this type of drama is short in politics. We have a long way to go to November. People won't really remember most of this. But, it was very, very interesting to me to see where it's at. And so if you would like to tell me what your thoughts are on it, what does it make any? Let me just tell you something. The job of the lieutenant governor in the state of New Mexico, it ain't a big deal. It really isn't. I know. I worked for Gary Johnson. I worked for him for 5 years. And Lieutenant Walter Bradley Lieutenant Governor Walter Bradley was in office at the time. And Walter's a really great guy. But, you know, I mean, the Walter was included in things, absolutely. But the machine that is, you know, the governor's office and the cabinet, that's the governor. You know, the lieutenant governor is the president of the Senate. And so when the Senate is in session, whether it's 30 or 60 days, they preside over the Senate. But more than that, that's kind of it. You know, you're just sitting there waiting. Is there something going to happen to the governor? Because if that's the case, then I take over. And nobody wants anything bad to happen to our governor. I'm just saying that's what it is. They always say that the vice president of the United States is just, you know, he monitors the president's health more than anybody else. And so, but as a whole, the job of lieutenant governor is not an exciting one. And then, of course, think about this. It sure as hell isn't a stepping stone either. Somebody will have to remind me when the last lieutenant governor became governor, because I can't remember. I'm sure there's somebody that was. There's got to be somebody out there that can tell me. But I don't remember. Walter Bradley ran, and he lost. I can't think of him. I just can't. Diane Denish, she ran. She got beat by Susana Martinez. So I can't remember. It's just off the top of my head when a lieutenant governor became governor. So it's not a big old stepping stone. But there it is. There you have it. Stephanie Garcia Richard, 255, 53% to Harold Pope's 218. And we'll see where it goes from there. Sarah, thank you for calling. I have to take a break, though, and I'll catch you on the flip side of this commercial break, but I do appreciate you calling. Anybody else wants to call in, it's 243-3333. Give old J.J. Buck a call. He keeps the show on time, takes the calls. He's a good man. I'm Darren White, in for BV. It's 96.3 News Radio, KKOB.
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6: A better life with Dr. Sanjay Gupta.
7: There are lots of things you can measure to get an idea of how healthy you are at any given moment. Temperature, heart rate, blood pressure, just to name a few. But how about how healthy you will be and how long you're likely to live? According to a new study out of the University at Buffalo, two simple strength tests are pretty accurate at predicting longevity in older women. One is hand grip strength, and the other is how quickly people can stand up from a seated position without using their arms. By the way, I remember interviewing former President Jimmy Carter when he was quite old and being really impressed how he just popped out of the chair without using his arms. Not a lot of older people can actually do that. But I think the message here is that maintaining strength as you age is going to help you perform everyday activities, but also help you avoid injury and stay independent. I'm Dr. Sanjay Gupta, helping you live a better life.
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5: 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Phone lines are open at 243-3333. We are talking about the news that came out this morning after an exhaustive count of ranked choice voting. Stephanie Garcia Richard is going to be the candidate on the ticket with Deb Haaland for lieutenant governor. She picked up 255 votes to Harold Pope's 218. Let's get to the phones. Sarah, you're on News Radio KKOB. Welcome to the show, Sarah.
16: Yes. Actually, I was rooting for Pope Jr. I really was.
5: Tell me why. Tell me why you were rooting for Pope.
16: Well, he was a state senator for New Mexico. He was up in the roundhouse for like 2-8 years or so. And, you know, basically he was just working for free. They don't get a salary at all. They was working for per diem. And I'm just more excited that we could vote to give him a salary now. That's going to be on the ballot.
5: Yeah.
16: So, yeah, you know, I just think that I think a man would balance up ticket instead of just all just being women.
5: Sarah, I'm just going to interrupt. I want to make sure everybody understands that you said that, not me. Okay. Tell me a little bit about, is there anything as far as their his position on issues versus Stephanie Garcia Richard?
16: You know, I really do not understand the real issues, but you know,
5: okay. I said that's fair.
16: But here's the thing. Also, I want to let people know we're going to be voting for public financing. And I talked to like 35 people. Only one man understood what a public financing was.
5: Yeah. Well, now you got two.
16: Okay. You're another one. Okay. You understand what public finance is. Okay, how come they stick this to the voters, have the voters decide, and everybody's like, what is that? I have to do research. I don't understand it. And they want us to vote for it. And I am so mad. And the city have done this to us. Stick it to the voters. We have no idea what the issue is over and over again.
5: Yeah.
16: And we vote the wrong way. This is just,
5: Are you, Sarah, are you for public financing?
16: Well, actually, I am for public financing because I understand it as candidates with no money that are not paid for by big corporations have a chance by getting the tax dollar. That's how I understand it, and that's why I'm in favor of it.
5: Yeah. Let me ask you this, though. So you're okay with your tax dollars being used by candidates running for office to throw mud and hate at each other?
16: Well, you know, I'm in favor of my tax dollars going to candidates that I gave $5 to, that I want them to get this money. Because otherwise they wouldn't, how else would they raise $1 million to pay for all the TV commercials?
5: It's work. It's not easy.
16: Okay, if I was to run for mayor, how am I going to get $750,000 like Tim Keller got?
5: Well, he didn't.
16: You tell me, that is not possible.
5: He was given it. I mean, he was given that $750,000 because he got the $5 donations, and I might point out that he's the only one that was able to achieve that. And so he got public financing. And so all those, I mean, those ads that they ran against me saying that I was basically a fascist and a Nazi, and I mean, that was paid for by public money. And don't get me wrong. Don't get me wrong. Please don't get me wrong. Running negative ads against me is fine. That's the way the system works. And it didn't upset me that they were saying things about me because, look, they wanted to win. I said things about him that I'm sure he didn't like. But what I didn't like is the fact that the money I was spending, I raised from people who supported me. The money that he spent calling me a Nazi was public money. That was taxpayer money. That shouldn't be. Our money shouldn't be used for that. If you're good enough as a candidate to get on the ballot and raise money, then that talks about your viability as a candidate.
16: Okay, what about you being bought and paid for by big corporations?
5: Well, I wasn't. I wanted to be. Come on, Sarah. I was trying. It was a joke, Sarah. Come on, that was a joke. Look.
16: Okay, but I gave him my $5 because he liked the speeding cameras.
5: Okay. Oh, that's right, Sarah. Oh, my God, Sarah, that's right. I know, and I remember just now when you said the word speeding camera, who I was talking to. Yeah, I know, you don't care for the speeding cameras. And Sarah, but that's how the system works, right? You didn't like it because I was opposed to them. You're right, they would not be operating right now. I would have gone out there on my first day in office with a pair of pliers and socket sets and taken them down. But your guy did like it, and that's how the process works. All I'm saying is that the public financing system, it's not working in Albuquerque, and it would be disastrous if we did it at the state level. So, Sarah, I appreciate the call. You and I have not talked in a while, but thank you. Sarah would call my show routinely, and she would talk about traffic concerns. It's something that she feels she's strongly an advocate for public safe roads. But I think on this whole issue, that when you talk about this public financing, you have to remember that your tax dollars are being used. And, you know, and then they say, oh, we're going to try to keep out. Tim Keller, who used public financing, had a PAC that was supporting him and running ads against me. So was the public money, you know, like you said, the big corporations, were they at? No, they weren't out of the race. They just operated differently with PACs. So I'm not saying it's a fraud. That whole public financing system is a fraud. And what did Tim Keller say when he was asked about it? Why he was using PACs? Well, that's, you know, because I was. So that whole argument about public financing was a complete damn lie. It hasn't taken private money. It hasn't taken corporations out of the process. Absolutely not. They just put it in a different bank. I got to take a break. We'll be back. The phone lines are open at 243-3333. I'm Darren White. In for BV. JJ Buck is producing the show. It's 96.3 News Radio KKOB.
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7: How often do you stop to wonder whether you should share something that's revealing, maybe even embarrassing, with a partner, a friend, or even your boss? In her new book called Revealing, The Underrated Power of Oversharing, behavioral scientist Leslie John says doing just that can help you deepen relationships that are vital to your life. We need people to trust us in order to get things like love, friendship, and career success. That's what she told us. When you make yourself vulnerable by revealing something sensitive, it does make other people trust you. In turn, when you ask someone to reveal something about themselves, showing that interest will generally lead someone to like you more. Why? Because people like to be asked about themselves, she says. It also signals that they are discriminating and choosy, but in a good way. I'm Dr. Sanjay Gupta, helping you live a better life.
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1: 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Residents across parts of New Mexico bracing for yet another day of extreme heat. A heat advisory taking effect at noon in the Albuquerque metro area and several surrounding counties. High temps in Albuquerque expected to approach 100 degrees, while eastern parts of the state, including Quay and San Miguel counties, could see highs as warm as 105. The advisory comes as New Mexico continues to experience above-average summer temps. Religious leaders in Albuquerque are speaking out after an online dispute escalated into a confrontation involving a firearm at a Catholic church. KKOB's Natasha Leyva has more.
17: Father Vincent Chavez of St. Teresa of the Infant Jesus Catholic Church says he received hostile messages after publicly supporting the construction of a mosque in the neighborhood. The dispute later moved to the church property, where police say an argument broke out involving a church employee and a woman connected to the social media posts. Investigators say the woman's boyfriend allegedly pulled a gun during the confrontation and now faces two counts of assault with a deadly weapon. Natasha Leyva, News Radio, KKOB.
1: City of Las Vegas has increased water conservation measures as drought conditions continue across northern New Mexico. Officials say low river flows and below-average snowpack have reduced the amount of water entering the city's system, prompting the move to Stage 3 restrictions. The changes limit outdoor watering to once a week and come as officials monitor reservoir levels and river conditions. City leaders say additional restrictions could be implemented if water storage levels continue to decline. KKOB's Zoltan Chani Salcedo tells us that new court filings are raising questions about federal funding cuts affecting New Mexico.
18: According to our partners at the Albuquerque Journal, attorneys for the U.S. Department of Energy acknowledged in a federal lawsuit that grant decisions were made based solely on a state's political identity. The filing was made in response to a lawsuit brought by University of California researchers seeking the restoration of funding. The records indicate 10 New Mexico energy-related grants totaling about $135 million were eliminated while hundreds of grants in states that supported President Donald Trump in the 2024 election were not cut. The Department of Energy has not publicly commented on the allegations. A federal judge is expected to rule on the case later this year. Sultan Chani Salcedo, News Radio, KKOB.
1: Okay, so we weren't first, but at least we're not 50th. A new study has ranked each of the 50 states from best to worst. U.S. News published its 2026 overall best state rankings the week of July 27th. Each state analyzed in eight categories. Louisiana ranked number 50. It ranked 43 for fiscal stability, 45 for health care and opportunity, 46 for infrastructure and education, 49 for economy and natural environment. The land of enchantment, well, we came in at 47. Top five states were Utah, South Dakota, Minnesota, North Dakota, and Nebraska. Next news update, 2 o'clock. I'm Mike Gaba, 96.3 News Radio, KKOB.
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5: Welcome back to the show, folks. I'm Darren White in for BV. Right here at 96.3 News Radio, KKOB. Hey, let's just jump right back onto the phones. Habib, you're on News Radio, KKOB. Welcome to the show.
19: Hello, Mr. White. I know you. Your son and my son went to the academy.
5: Oh, very good. So Darren.
19: I was very happy that it was you who was hosting the thing because I could probably talk to you and remind you it's been quite a while. But I know you were running for other positions also. But anyway,
5: yes,
19: I am very disenchanted by the Democratic Party. Even though I am a Democratic Party, but I am very disenchanted and I have called the journal because I want the mayor to resign.
5: I understand. I'll just say it that way. Did you do an editorial?
19: I told them, but since I'm a Democrat, I also voted for Trump. No one wants to believe me that I also voted for Trump because he said that he would bring peace. But that is a different issue.
5: Right.
19: But the issue with my state, I have been here for 52 years, and now you know where my children got how to debate. Because they were in the debating, representing Academy High School.
5: Yes.
19: So, and they were very good soccer players. So anyway, I want to tell you that I have lost my vision here due to the doctors. Yeah. And I had to go to Denver. And another issue which I have is that since I lost my vision, the surgery just didn't go well, and it wasn't even needed to begin with, I have been jibbed everywhere, and I cannot find enough handicap parking where I live, which is near La Cueva High School and Academy High School, and the businesses are getting customers, pick up customers, DoorDash and Uber, right in front of the main entrance. And I, as a handicapped, disabled, semi-blind person, cannot find handicap parking. And that is one issue why I want the mayor to resign. Secondly, he told me that the city cannot do anything. I need to go and fight for my own rights, which I did, even without my vision being that great. I did take it upon myself because I cannot find the parking, enough parking for handicap. So when I go and approach the managers, I even gave them letters for property managers. They have nothing better to do. They are not educated, I guess, or not trained. They have called the police on me. You just listen to this. This is not comedy or errors. This is true. True errors which are made by the city. And I am getting very tired of the city. They call the 911, which is the easiest way of getting rid of me. Then the police come and think I'm a criminal and put me in handcuffs way behind my back which I'm a pretty frail, thin Indian lady, and those police officers are very tall and big for me, and they twisted my shoulders and they treated me as a criminal and put me in handcuffs.
5: Habib, okay, why did they? What did they arrest you for?
19: Because I was telling the managers and I was telling them that I need handicap parking, which the managers here, including the property manager, Mr. Descalos, who came because even a Flying Star, where I like the burritos, I yeah. used to go there. Even he has at the entrance DoorDash and Uber and pickup customers and the handicapped way at the back. Yeah. This is not what I expected in my 52 years of residence here in New Mexico. And I am so tired of the Democratic Party that I called the journal to tell them that I want the mayor to resign because he got elected the third time. I was going for Sam Bregman for governor. And you know how politics is. Politics is a dirty game. And they still brought Deb Haaland. And I voted for, I also put his sign there for people to be little bit, act smart when they vote. But of course, New Mexico is New Mexico. It's a mañana state. Yeah. I don't think ever it is going to change because our leaders are like that. So the police, instead of just giving me a warning or telling me whatever the manager told them, they took me and put me in a mental cuckoo's nest called Behavioral Health by Anna King.
5: Oh, my God. Oh, my God.
19: No, this has to come out because I am being pursued and harassed.
5: I'm sorry.
19: By the police, and the mayor has not done a single thing. He knows everything about me.
5: Yeah.
19: He's not doing anything.
5: I got to stop you right there, though. Yeah. I apologize. Let me apologize because I do have to go to a break here. I will tell you something. I have seen those signs for the DoorDash and the Grubhub or whatever they are. And like you, I have wondered sometimes, I'm like, wow, that's pretty prime real estate. Why is that not handicapped parking? Now I get it. You know, they're trying to come and it's a service. But I have seen the same thing and wondered, you know, well, why isn't that handicapped parking right up front? I'm just going to say, I'm sorry. I'm sorry that you went through something like that. You know, and that the police had to get involved in it. I'm just surprised that the police even showed up because they're so shorthanded. You know, I was on KOAT last week with Jason McNabb doing a story where, you know, a PSA, a public service aide, took a crash downtown with a girl that was drunk, allegedly. I should say allegedly that the PSA thought that there were signs of an intoxication. But there were no officers to come to do the DWI investigation. And so, I do apologize, Habib. I'm sorry that happened, but I know exactly what you're saying. And that's an issue, Habib. That is an issue for a city councilor. That is something that you want to take to a city councilor and say, how come all these prime real estate spots are going to these delivery services and not for the handicap parking? I got to take a break. Mark, if you can hold, I'll catch you right after the break. I'm sorry that went a little bit long, but I wanted to hear what Habib had to say. The phone lines are open at 243-3333. This is Darren White. I'm in for BV. It's 96.3 News Radio KKOB.
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5: Welcome back, folks. On this Thursday afternoon, I'm Darren White. In for BV at 96.3 News Radio KKOB. We've got a lot of phone calls coming in, so let's jump right to it. Mark, you're on News Radio KKOB. 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
23: Hey, Darren. Good to talk to you, man. I heard some stuff all week about this poor freaking 15-year-old boy that was deported as a United States citizen in Mexico. I mean, MLG, our bleeding heart liberal governor, knew about this, along with the courts, the judges, and CYFD took it upon themselves. I mean, I don't get it. I mean, this is a sanctuary state, according to our bleeding heart liberal governor, and she deported a United States citizen.
5: Yeah, look, this is definitely a story that's getting a lot of attention, even national attention, as it should. Absolutely. You know, there are so many things about this case that are just wrong. When you hear about the mom, you know, who has been investigated numerous times by CYFD, And
23: his mom and his dad were deported from this country. He stayed here because he had citizenship. And, of course, there was contributing health issues that were going along, of course, according to what I heard this morning. But, man, I mean, how can our governor actually look herself in the mirror? She should resign. This is a resignable situation, and this goes totally against what she was going for. This state, she wants to harbor illegal aliens, but then she deports a 15-year-old citizen.
5: Yeah, Mark, I'm telling you, I appreciate the phone call very much. Look, this one is a tough one from the standpoint. You know, now we know the Attorney General, Raul Torres, has filed a lawsuit against the Children, Youth, and Families Department, and for forcing this 15-year-old that was in this foster care system to cross the border. One of the things that I read is that the child even attempted to come back into the United States. The state is saying, the state's defense, and I'm just telling you it's a defense because that's what it is. You know, they're claiming that the state lacked the legal authority to keep the boy in their custody, because the abuse and the neglect charges, they were dismissed, and so that the mother had been cleared. And again, I'm not defending anybody in this situation. What I am saying is that a United States citizen, was deported, forcibly deported and removed, and returned to a mother who had a substantial history of abuse. And we need to find out what the hell happened here. Children, Youth, and Families Department is an unmitigated mess. And we have the safety of children. I get it, man. I worked crimes against children for 2 years. It's one of the worst 2 years of my life. And I say that because we did good work, but it was horrible work. Working with these kids is incredibly difficult. And 2 years was long enough. We got to take a break and we'll come back. The phone lines are open at 243-3333. I'm Darren White, and for BV, it's 96.3 News Radio KKOB.
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5: We are back. I'm Darren White in for BV. The phone lines are lighting up. We got you thinking. We got you awake and paying attention. Let's get right back to it. James, you're on News Radio, KKOB. Welcome to the show, James.
14: Can you hear me?
5: Yep. Welcome.
14: Okay. For probably 10 to 12 years, I've been telling every politician that's running in this state that the Republicans will never win another federal election, governorship, until they stop, and I don't know why they're afraid to put this out there, to stop the illegals from voting. And that's what's happening. That's why we can't win anymore. And they're just not paying attention to the voters. And the thing about these politicians that run, like yourself, and then also like Ronchetti, you guys disappear. Okay, we gave you a vote. Okay, you owe us. You got to pay us back.
5: What do you mean I owe you? What do you mean I owe you?
14: Let me finish.
5: I need you to finish.
14: You got to stay relevant. You got to stay relevant. You guys have the microphone. You got to stay relevant and listen to the voters. And listen to us, what we want you to say out there.
5: Well, James, I got to tell you, James,
14: the Eagles voting.
5: James.
14: Yeah, go ahead.
5: You do want me to have a mind of my own, right? I mean, you want me to speak, you know, and first of all, let me say, you brought up Mark Ronchetti, No Doubt About It podcast, one of the biggest.
14: It doesn't matter. Not everybody listens to that.
5: Well,
14: I don't.
5: But it's not
14: you guys can get to the media. You guys have access to the media. Instead of just coming on 770 and filling in, you guys should be doing press conferences. Why do you think Toulouse Oliver doesn't turn over the voter rolls to the federal government? There's your sign. Remember the cable guy? There's your sign, Darren. These politicians, the Republicans in this state, are not listening to the voters.
5: Okay.
14: We try to tell you guys. So you have to stay. You're our only voice because you guys have been in the spotlight. You guys are known. And you just don't disappear and do your own thing. I mean, we voted for you, okay? Yeah. We gave you that. We took our time to go to try to get you in there. And get all the you guys in there, but it's you guys disappear, and then we don't have a voice. And this is what I say. This is what I tell everybody. You know what conservatives have and Republicans have in this state is taxation without representation. That's the point I'm trying to make. And that's the reason why Republicans aren't winning. And you're not putting that out there because when Grisham passed, we want everybody to be safe on the roads and go get an ID for everybody. Well, what do you need just to get registered? An ID. That's it. No proof of citizenship. And if they don't be careful nationwide, what Trump's trying to pass for ID, voter ID, and that Thune is he's worthless. He's just as bad as McConnell. So that if that happens and we don't get voter ID in the federal system, the communists, they're not Democrats anymore. The communists are going to destroy our country. They're on their way. They're already getting elected because there's so much cheating going on nationwide.
5: I gave you the floor, man. I did. And I'm going to speak up for Mark Ronchetti and Christie. They put that show on, and I've been on that show numerous times. And it's hard work. It's not easy. And they're not making a bunch of money to do it. It's expensive to put on a podcast the way they do. But they do it because, just like you said, they want to make sure the conservative voice is heard. If you don't listen to it, man, that's on you. And you should. And you should recommend that people listen to it. Because he's using a platform. He's got a voice. People know him. Let me tell you, Mark could be living in the woods and be just as happy. He's an outdoors guy, him and Christie, they could do that. And, you know, he's got his TV show that he worked on. So Mark has a lot of respect for me because that No Doubt About It podcast, you know, for me, look, you know, I keep myself busy. I do, but I come here because I want to have an opportunity to express my point of view, but most importantly, engage in conversation about the issues that are important. I am a conservative. Remember that. I am a conservative first and foremost, a limited government conservative. I am more concerned about fiscal issues than probably other issues that you are. And so that's who I am, and that's why I do it. But man, James, all due respect, I don't owe anybody anything. I put my ass out there last year because I felt like our city needed some change. And I'm not sitting here crying because I've got no regrets. I worked hard to try to get elected, and it didn't happen. But that doesn't mean we give up the fight, because I believe our city and our state is worth fighting for. Because there's a lot of good things about our city that are worth fighting for. I got to go. I got to take a break.

0: dogs on, they're often faced with very little choice. Here in Jordan specifically, if you remember in the beginning of the war, going back to late February, March, Jordan really didn't get targeted nearly as much as other countries. I'm thinking of the United Arab Emirates, Kuwait, Bahrain. Those were the countries in the region that were getting hit a lot more frequently. Now, since the ceasefire really was shattered a few weeks ago, you have seen Jordan targeted in a way simply it was not before.
1: Ukraine says that Russia used a North Korean missile for the first time in their latest strikes. What a difference a day makes on Wall Street. After a sell-off yesterday that was the biggest in over a year, the Dow up at the closing bell, 615 points, recovering more than half of its losses. President Trump may pull Todd Blanche's nomination for Attorney General to avoid conceding to Senate Republicans who want limits on the IRS immunity that he negotiated for himself and his family. Mandela Barnes dropping out of the Democratic primary for Wisconsin governor, shaking up that race less than 2 weeks before the election. A Georgia father is going to prison for ignoring warning signs before his son killed four people at Appalachee High School in Georgia in 2024. Judge Nicholas Prim giving the father, Colin Gray, 15 years.
2: But for you failing to get cult help, but for your failure to remove access to the guns, this doesn't happen. September 4th would have been a normal day.
1: The son used a rifle his dad gave him for Christmas to carry out the murders. 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
3: From 96.3 News Radio KKOB, I'm Mike Gabel. A unanimous ruling from the New Mexico Supreme Court has dealt a setback to prosecutors in the case against Alexi Treviso. The court ruled that statements Treviso made to a treating physician after a newborn was found dead in a hospital bathroom trash can are protected by physician-patient privilege and cannot be introduced as evidence. Prosecutors argued the presence of police officers in the room amounted to a waiver of confidentiality, but the court disagreed. Treviso's criminal case remains ongoing. And new court filings are raising questions about federal funding cuts affecting New Mexico. We turn to KKOB's Zoltan Chani-Salcedo for details on that.
4: According to our partners at the Albuquerque Journal, attorneys for the U.S. Department of Energy acknowledged in a federal lawsuit that grant decisions were made based solely on a state's political identity. The filing was made in response to a lawsuit brought by University of California researchers seeking the restoration of funding. The records indicate 10 New Mexico energy-related grants totaling about $135 million were eliminated, while hundreds of grants in states that supported President Donald Trump in the 2024 election were not cut. The Department of Energy has not publicly commented on the allegations. A federal judge is expected to rule on the case later this year. Sultan Chani Salcedo, News Radio, KKOB.
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3: Ranks New Mexico 18th in the nation for travel scam losses as vacation fraud continues to impact travelers across the country.
7: According to an analyst of the Federal Trade Commission data, New Mexicans reported nearly $1.6 million in losses tied to vacation and travel scams, or more than $75,000 in losses for every 100,000 residents. The study found the median loss in New Mexico was $1,135 per victim, higher than the national median of $905. Researchers say travel scam losses in New Mexico declined about 14% from the previous year, but the nationwide loss has nearly tripled since 2021, reaching $295 million. The report

0: Here comes as Labor Day travel plans have been ramping up across the country. Natasha Leiba, News Radio, KKOB.
1: And in other study listings, New Mexico is the 9th most dangerous state for delivery drivers in the nation. Researchers looked at roadway fatalities, dog attacks, vehicle thefts, and commute times. New Mexico ranked especially high for vehicle thefts, recording more than 556 thefts per 100,000 residents. That is the third highest rate in the study. The report found that while New Mexico's average commute is relatively short, delivery drivers face elevated risk from traffic fatalities and vehicle crime compared with many other states. As far as your KOAT Action 7 News forecast.
2: Partly cloudy and warm tonight. We'll stay mainly dry. 70 Albuquerque, 65 Santa Fe. Tomorrow is another impact day for heat. Mostly sunny and very hot. You'll want to limit your time outdoors. 100 in Albuquerque, 92 in Santa Fe. I'm meteorologist Olga Breeze for KOAT 7.
1: 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The Dow closing up 615 points. The NASDAQ, same direction, closing up 679 points. 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
5: Good afternoon, New Mexico. Darren White back with you at 96.3 News Radio, KKOB. For the second hour of the show, the first hour was, got a little spicy there, JJ, didn't it? That's always fun, isn't it? I mean, that's the reason why we do this. I mean, I don't want to just sit here and listen to myself all day. I mean, that would be kind of... No, that actually might not be that bad. No, I'm kidding. As I said to you before the break, I have two special guests with me that I'm really excited. There's a lot to talk about, so I'm going to get right into it. I got Stacey Bruce, who is with Paws and Stripes.
6: Paws and Stripes.
5: Which is a very cool organization.
6: Yes.
5: And as a matter of disclosure, they're friends. I know them. And so Galen Walker. And Galen is, you're an interesting cat, man. You're a very interesting cat.
7: Yeah, people have told me that.
5: Yeah, I love it. So it's Rocky, man.
7: Yeah, but I call him all the time. Bookie, come here.
5: That is just beautiful. I just got to chill because, you know, I love Rocky. So Galen is involved in movies, as you might.
7: Many movies.
5: And so I'm very excited about Call Me. I Play Rocky. I'm super excited.
7: Oh, great.
5: Super excited about
7: many
5: that.
7: Many people do it. We got lots of them.
5: We do. But let's start talking about, you all are going to be involved in an event that's coming up.
7: Yes.
5: And near and dear to my heart. And I'm going to tell me about what's going to happen and what it is. And the kind of the nuts and bolts.
6: Wait, can I start with a shout out?
7: Start it off.
6: A couple?
5: Yes.
6: So a shout out to you, Darren Wyatt.
7: Yay.
6: And I will say also a big shout out to KKOB. I've been on the station many times, and appreciation for support for veterans, speaking for veterans, and fighting for veterans. So those are my shout outs. The next one is to SDV Construction, who is the entity that is putting on Pistons for Patriots, along with Chevron and a couple of other big sponsors.
5: Oh, cool.
6: So let's start with the shout outs and the gratitude for those.
5: Yeah, because you can't do it without them.
6: Exactly.
5: Yeah. Right?
6: Exactly.
7: Paul Farless has been instrumental. And Stacey Bruce here, though, she's a force to be reckoned with.
5: Yeah, no, but because you're a nonprofit.
6: We are a nonprofit.
5: And that's tough business. That's not easy.
6: This year we've been reflecting on the theme of the heart behind the service.
5: Yeah.
6: And I was writing a speech for a little gala that I'm speaking at tomorrow night and reflecting on that theme and recognizing that the heart behind the service, there's so many hearts, right? We create this big collective heart, but it starts with a tiny little pulse that continues to grow and grow. And that foundation is SDV Construction. That foundation is Pistons for Patriots. Yeah. United Way, those foundations and organizations, corporations that support the nonprofits in the community, that's the pulse that really allows us to thrive and us at Paws and Stripes to provide those support and services to veterans and their families.
5: You mean you don't have an ATM in the bottom of the basement that prints money, right? Yeah, that's what people don't understand, how it's the lifeblood, and having to ask for it is always tough.
6: It's hard.
5: But you also know you have to do it.
6: You're right.
5: Right?
6: Absolutely right.
5: Yeah. So let's talk a little bit about Pistons and Patriots.
7: Oh, I'm just blown away. You just came up with all that. The heart behind it. That's amazing.
6: Heart behind the service.
7: She just has these little gems everywhere.
5: You have to. That's it.
7: She's so good. Heart
5: Look,
7: behind the service.
5: You know what you learn about nonprofits? Is if you ain't your cheerleader,
6: nobody's
5: going to be.
6: That's right.
5: That's exactly it. Yeah. So, yeah, let's talk a little bit about
7: Pistons for Patriots. Yep. Pistons for Patriots. Actually, it's kind of taking the place of one of the giant, the biggest car show in New Mexico, one of the biggest. There's a lot of car shows. But Paul has gotten all the car shows, all the hot rods. He's going to have like over 300 hot rod cars at the expo on August 22nd, August 23rd. We also have Harley Davidson as part of our sponsorship. We're going to have a big, big ride, which I'll jump into who's coming on the entertainment in a second. But what it's all about is to benefit veterans.
6: Correct.
7: And what you do, Stacey
6: Bruce. Correct.
7: So why don't you tell us?
6: So why not? Yeah. So Paws and Stripes, we are 16 years old. We were born in Rio Rancho 16 years ago. Out of trauma, so many nonprofits are. Our founder, Lindsay Kay, had a loved one with post-traumatic stress. She was also a lover of dogs and a vet tech, and she understood that bond. And they went down the path of finding a service dog. And $20,000, $30,000, $40,000 later, five-year wait list here, five-year wait list there, she decided we can do this ourselves. Yeah. And she did it. First dog was Sarge. Sarge was a part of Lindsay's family. Fast forward today, we have graduated over 120. I think we're up to 126 teams. A team is a veteran and a service dog. Yeah. So we work with local rescues. We identify dogs that we know are capable, have the characteristics of a service dog. We actually, this is a new component, we send them out to the prison program. Inmates those dogs for up to 3 months, basic skills. So those dogs will come out with over 45 skills. That then, now we're placing a well-trained dog. Never mind the life that we've just touched in the...
5: Yeah, because they benefit from that, too.
6: Oh, it's beautiful.
5: Sure.
6: I can make you cry, I promise.
5: Right. Oh, I bet.
6: Sure. We place that dog with the veteran, and the veteran and the dog become a team. And over the span of 12 to 18 months, that veteran trains that dog to become his or her service dog. And so with that, what you see is not just a service dog being created or this beautiful journey, but you're starting to see those invisible wounds of isolation, stigma, all of the struggles, post-traumatic stress, traumatic brain injury, those things, we're tackling them. And sometimes the veteran might not even realize that we're tackling those things.
5: Yeah. Those dogs save lives.
6: They do.
7: Absolutely.
5: They save. You have to understand that teaming up with these dogs, and it's hard to say. It is. As a disabled veteran, I'm going to tell you. It gives them a reason to live.
6: Yeah,
5: for some of them changing. Who just are thinking about quitting. Yeah. They just think that there's too much pain, there's too much suffering, why do I go on? Yeah. They get at these dogs and they go, because of that right there. And
6: I have a quick story.
5: Yeah.
6: We had a veteran come in not too long ago and was in a very difficult place and had a dog placed with him. And one of our therapists, we have therapists on board as well, and one of our dog trainer recognized some signs, some thoughts that were coming out that we needed to address. So we brought in one of our clinicians very quickly, created a safety plan for this veteran, sent the veteran home, and felt comfortable with the plan to keep the veteran safe. Veteran came in a few days later in tears, and he said, that dog saved my life. So he had gone home, continued to struggle, was laying on the couch, and he went into a state of despair and struggle. And the dogs are taught to recognize that energy. Dog jumps up. Veteran doesn't really respond. Dog gets a little closer. Dog hops onto the veteran. It's called deep pressure therapy. And that dog pulls that veteran out of that space. The veteran comes into our office and said, he saved my life. He pulled me out of that dark space because I could focus on the dog, the breath, the fur, you know. So that's just one story of many stories.
5: And I think for a lot of people out there who are not suffering from these challenges.
6: Right.
5: But they're dog owners.
6: Yes.
5: This is not like when we're telling them, this isn't anything new for them.
6: Right, exactly.
5: Because they, for so many of it, I mean, we get it. That's what dogs do.
6: Yeah, absolutely.
5: I mean, they're the, sometimes when you're feeling down, it's like, there's the dog.
6: That's right.
5: You know, that unconditional love, that unconditional love, man.
6: Yeah, absolutely.
5: And it's like I said, maybe you're not in that state of despair, but the dog is still.
6: Yeah.
5: And dogs don't have to have the training either, right?
6: Right, I mean, right,
5: right. For you at home, because just we love our dogs.
6: Another component at Paws and Stripes, we've just launched a program called polite paws. And it's for that. It's for veterans and or family members. You have a great dog, but maybe that dog is a little rambunctious, like our dog Anaya. She's out of control. It's a series of classes and training free to veterans and their loved ones. Bring those dogs in, work with our trainers, and let's mold that dog into a well-trained dog that can go sit on a patio with you, that can travel with you. Not nowhere near a certified service dog, so it doesn't have any protections around that. But it really helps to create that loving dog, that loyal dog, and a well-trained dog.
5: Because I don't care if it's a service dog or a regular, they're work.
6: Right.
5: You have to work
6: absolutely.
5: At them. Yeah. Like you said, they need that guidance. They need to know where the boundaries are, all of it. And so it just takes work. It's, you don't want your dog just to be, to become just, where it's mean or whatever. I mean, it's just, so I tell people all the time, dogs are the greatest thing in the world, but they're work.
6: Right. Absolutely.
5: You got to be willing to invest the time. Yeah. Let's do this. We're going to take a break real quick. We're going to come back. We're going to talk a little bit more about the specifics of Pistons and Patriots, because this is going to be really cool. Yeah. There's going to be some cool people showing up, and I understand there may be a band or somebody showing up. I don't know. But let's take a break. We'll be right back. I'm Darren White. I'm in for BV. It's 96.3 News Radio KKOB.
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5: We are back on Thursday afternoon. Thursday afternoon. Where did the week go, first of all?
6: Where did the year go?
5: Thank you.
7: More so. My life go.
5: I got another granddaughter this year, so.
6: Ooh.
5: Yeah, so I have she's now 3 months old. I've got a three-month-old, a three-year-old, and a 26-year-old, but that's another story. But my special guest in studio is Stacey Bruce and Galen Walker. We're talking about, it's coming up next month, it's Pistons and Patriots, and Galen, we could dig a little deeper into what it is and what can people expect?
7: Well, we have a website, Pistons for Patriots, just like that, Pistons for Patriots,
5: okay.
7: FOR.com. And we have sponsorship opportunities. We have booth rental opportunities. We have art. We can have people come down as vendors. We have veteran vendors that want to come down to art with us. We're looking to raise money to help the veteran community. But also, it's going to be a great event. We have the home decor group that has filled the place. So when people come in, not only do they have all the hot rods and all the cool cars, and the food, the beer garden, all the normal stuff, but dude, there's stuff for your home. Filled with the center there.
5: Yeah.
7: And then what I'm really excited about is, so I'm an old-time musician. I left Albuquerque with a guitar. I was in a band here called Fine Line. We were forever and ever.
5: What year? I mean, don't get away from
7: 83.
5: Nice. Okay, cool. Yeah. Cool.
7: I mean, everybody was out here, man. There was some great. Our friends are still out here playing. They know who they are, the Suspenders and the Philistines and
5: that's
7: Dirty
5: so cool.
7: Blondes.
5: Yeah.
7: But we went out to L.A. and I've been playing with a bunch of people, and I've been in lots of bands. I was in Kingdom Come. I played with Cher. I played with Edgar Winter. So my band, the L.A. Rock Revival, has been playing for the last 15 years all over everywhere. And we're coming here to play at the expo, but we're bringing a special guest. At 6 p.m. on August 22nd, Gilby Clark from Guns N' Roses will join us. He's going to do a ride from Thunderbird Harley. Be there signing autographs, ride a Harley over with a bunch of guys. We're going to drone film it and everything. They're going to infiltrate the expo. Gilby's going to ride in, and we're going to pull him up on stage, going to strap his guitar in, and we're going to kick right into Guns N' Roses and all the stuff.
5: That's kind of big, right?
7: It's gonna be
5: great. That's classic right there.
7: And before that, we have an awesome, amazing man, Stephen Michael Quezada, who you all know from Breaking Bad. But I have to tell you, Stephen's an amazing actor. He's an amazing guy, but he is the funniest comedian.
5: Yeah.
7: And he's going to do a comedy set for a charity fundraiser for vets. And he's going to go on right around 4:30. And, we've got a huge boxcar stage right in the middle of it all in the grass and all.
5: Yep.
7: Pistons for Patriots. You can see it on the website. And again, it's just going to be an open. I mean, for $10, where can you get all this?
5: No, that's. But the other thing too, like you said, they're going to have all the cars and the motorcycles.
7: All the cars, and it's going to be every. You know how they park down the street with their tapes.
5: They're going to be on Main Street, right?
7: Main Street, all the way.
5: That's so cool. Yeah, the State Fair, the Expo is just great. It's wonderful for stuff
7: we'll
5: like
7: have
5: that.
7: The gondolas working, so people can ride.
5: Oh, really?
6: Oh, nice.
7: Yeah, and.
5: Oh, nice.
7: And I would say we're going to have clowns and rodeo people, but I would be lying.
5: So okay. Well,
7: I'm working on that. You know.
5: Okay. But you did say there's opportunities still available.
7: Please.
5: That's for sure.
7: If you have different color hair, call me and we're going to put you in clown suits.
5: Not a clown guy, man. I'm one of those guys. It's like I see a clown. I'm like, nah.
7: I'm scared.
5: Yeah. You know, it's like, how did you not know John Wayne Gacy was a bad guy? He was a clown. He was a clown. Damn it.
7: Yeah. If you're dating somebody and they like to dress up like a clown.
5: Yeah, right there. But okay. So the band's going to play on, but you're going to have, it's 2 days though.
7: 2 days,
5: it?
7: Yeah. 22nd, yeah. Gilby and Quezada. On the 23rd, we're having a second day. We're having the award ceremony for the vets.
5: Yep.
7: We're giving away, awards for the cars.
6: For the cars, yeah.
7: Not the vets, the veterans. And the cars, and the band's playing a second day. We're doing two sets on Sunday, and nice. we have a spiritual ceremony in the morning, yep. too. Yes.
5: So if somebody wants to get a ticket, how do they do it?
7: PistonsForPatriots.com,
5: okay.
7: Expo, or they can, I think that's where we're at.
5: Yeah, no, that's good.
7: Everything's
6: so you can,
7: there.
6: I think he's also still looking for cars, so you can register your vehicle. You can sponsor. You can become a vendor. There's also club registration and general admission tickets are available at PistonsForPatriots.com.
5: Right. And that's important because, I go to the car shows.
7: Yep.
5: Or the Cars and Coffee, rather. It's kind of, they're car shows. And they're really popular in Albuquerque. There's so many of them on Saturdays. And so to those guys out there, get those cars, man. Bring them in.
7: Yeah. Yeah.
5: I mean, I know there are a lot of car enthusiasts. As I said, going to Cars and Coffee on Saturday morning, we got some badass cars out there. And you know, you need to show them off. And so, you know, get on the website and sign up and come.
7: Oh,
5: and,
7: it was amazing. Last year's turnout was ridiculous. But
6: and it's
7: going to
6: be double this year.
7: And he's got other groups that are part of Cars, because this was the Nationals. And I'm not a big car knowing about Albuquerque, but a lot of these have broken off into smaller groups, and now they're all coming.
5: Yeah, the car community is huge in Albuquerque.
7: Yeah, yeah.
5: I mean, I don't know how many Cars and Coffees there are around the city, but there are a lot of them. And I've been to some of the car shows. You know, there's a big car community and we need you to get involved. And look, that's why you have that car, right? You got that car to show it off.
6: Get it out there.
5: So come show it off. This is great. Well, and what's better than Main Street in Expo, New Mexico?
6: Yeah. We do have a special guest, and this means nothing to me because I don't really know cars either, but it might to you and people listening. One Way Diesel Performance, as seen on Discovery Channel's Motor Trend, Texas Metals Loud and Lifted.
5: Oh, wow.
6: It includes a diesel engine, one-way diesel performance car built. You can also see their custom build, a 1947 Ford, and a diesel-swapped Lamborghini Gallardo.
7: Yeah.
5: See, I want to see that.
6: See? Yeah.
5: I absolutely want to see that. Yeah. That's for sure. I have a 1941 Chevy pickup, but it's not here. It's in New York.
6: Oh.
5: It's in New York, or otherwise I'd bring it. I got to get it out here. It doesn't do any good.
6: Yes, you do.
5: It doesn't do any good in New York.
6: It fits right in here.
5: Yeah, it does. It's like, I just got to bring it. I've told my brother, I was like, get a car out here.
7: Yeah.
5: It's like, he's like, get it out of the garage. Thank you very much. I would appreciate that. All right. So, again, pause.
7: Pistons.
5: I'm sorry.
7: Pistons for
5: Pistons for Patriots.com.
7: Yes.
5: And they're sign up. There are room for booths. There are all kinds of good stuff. You can get tickets there. And again, so that is Pistons for Patriots.com. Yep. We're going to take a break. We're going to come back. My special guest, Stacy Bruce, Galen Walker, just two fabulous people that are doing good things for our community. We'll be back in a minute. It's Darren White in for BV. It's 96.3 News Radio, KKOB.
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1: 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After almost 30 years of searching, the remains of then 33-year-old Ann Lombard Taylor have been found. Lombard Taylor was reported missing from her Placitas home on May 1st of 1996. Her husband, James Taylor, told investigators the two had fought and that his wife walked away, leaving behind their four children. However, her son, Tyler Anderson, never accepted that answer. Then on May 19th of this year, the current owners of the property were digging a trench to run electricity to a shed. While the backhoe operator was digging, he pulled up Ann's remains wrapped in a blanket and a blue tarp. She was only buried about 2.5 feet down. Investigators said the evidence, including a trail of police reports describing years of abuse, points to Taylor as the person responsible, but he will never face charges since he died in 2019. Anderson says that his current work with victims of domestic and sexual violence serves as a tribute to his mother. New Mexico Democrats have officially selected a nominee for lieutenant governor ahead of the November election.
0: The Democratic Party of New Mexico announced that current land commissioner Stephanie Garcia Richard won a ranked choice election conducted by the party's Democratic Central Committee. After 4 days of voting, Garcia Richard received 255 votes, or 53%, defeating State Senator Harold Pope Jr., who received 218 votes, or 46%. The party was required to choose a new nominee after Maggie Toulouse Oliver withdrew from the lieutenant governor's race following her victory in the June primary. Garcia Richard will now become the Democratic nominee for lieutenant governor and advance to the November general election along with governor candidate Deb Holland. Sultan Chani Salcedo, News Radio, KKOB.
1: A man is facing felony charges following a confrontation at an Albuquerque church that police say stemmed from a disagreement over social media posts. The incident occurred at Santa Teresa of the Infant Jesus Catholic Church, where Father Vincent Chavez had publicly expressed support for a proposed mosque development. Police say tensions escalated when a woman and her boyfriend confronted church staff at the property. According to investigators, a church worker used pepper spray during the altercation, and the boyfriend allegedly displayed a handgun. He's been charged with 2 counts of assault with a deadly weapon. And a new report ranking New Mexico 18th in the nation for travel scam losses as vacation fraud continues to impact travelers across the country.
2: According to an analyst of the Federal Trade Commission data, New Mexicans reported nearly $1.6 million in losses tied to vacation and travel scams, or more than $75,000 in losses for every 100,000 residents. The study found the median loss in New Mexico was $1,135 per victim, higher than the national median of $905. Researchers say travel scam losses in New Mexico declined about 14% from the previous year, but the nationwide loss has nearly tripled since 2021, reaching $295 million. The report comes as Labor Day travel plans have been ramping up across the country. Natasha Leiba, News Radio, KKOB.
1: You're probably not going to believe this, but the Albuquerque Metro and several counties around the state are under a heat advisory today. Here in Albuquerque, highs will range between 97 and 101, depending on where you live. Cuay and San Miguel County temps will rise to 105 degrees. Remember that the city of Albuquerque has the cooling centers open if you're in need of a place to cool down. Those include the city libraries and community centers. Santa Fe also offering similar cooling centers to get out of that heat during the day. Next news update, 3 o'clock. I'm Mike Gaba, 96.3 News Radio, KKOB.
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5: We are back. Darren White in for BV. One quick change. Mike Trujillo is picking up the producer duties. It's good to see you, Mike. It's been a little bit.
7: Yeah.
5: He's in there. He's like, he's staring like, just shut up, Darren. I got work to do in here, man. So, but thanks to J.J. Buck. He had to run off and probably do another assignment real quick. All right. So, Galen.
3: Yeah.
5: You went out there, you made the music, and but then you transitioned. And you made a movie not too long ago that if anybody has a kid knows exactly what the hell it is. What was it?
7: Well, I made a few. I made three. The Teenage Mutant Ninja Turtles.
5: Yes.
7: Yes. So
5: that's so cool.
7: And you know what? Music brought that to me. Music. Yeah. I mean, I was in development, writing scripts. I had a huge post-production company, and the band was playing in a bar one night. This guy came up and bought me a drink. And I noticed he had a turtle tattoo. We sat and drank, and I go, "What's your name?" He goes, "Kevin Eastman," and one of the creators of the Turtles. And we landed up going back to his place, and we talked for an hour. And next thing you know, I was like, "The Teenage Mutant Ninja Turtles need to come back."
5: Yeah.
7: And so the animated film in the 07 kicked it off, and it blew up. And nobody saw that coming. And then we got on Nickelodeon, and then Paramount called, and Michael Bay and the whole
5: thing. How could nobody see that coming? That movie was such a... I still remember going to the Albuquerque drive-in.
6: Yep.
5: All right, I'm dating myself with my son, who is now 37, and watching that movie, the original. Yeah. I mean, it's just great. It's
7: Hong Kong guys in karate suits trying to get into America.
5: Yeah.
7: Every studio in Hollywood turned us down. Everyone. Everybody turned me down except one guy. One big guy.
5: Yeah, and it worked.
7: And his brother. Yeah. And, Harvey isn't known as the greatest guy, but Harvey saw it, you know. Yeah. And Harvey called me and goes, "This will work, kid." So,
5: poor Harvey.
7: Yeah.
5: Poor Harvey. All right. So you are back, though.
7: Yes.
5: You have dived right into the New Mexico film industry, and it ain't all rosy right now.
7: No. You know what? New Mexico is a wonderful, wonderful spot to make films. We have such a great film community. We have amazing people here, amazing professionals, great filmmakers, and we've been doing it forever. We have a sustainable state. But the business itself is tough, and it's going to Europe, it's going to other states, and we need to compete with places like New Jersey, Texas, Nevada. So I'm working hard to build a production company here and start producing films from within New Mexico. And I'm looking to work with some great people that are now working in the governor's council, working with some new people to go after making the legislation understand that we need to fix our laws.
5: If you could, like you said, but for like the 30,000 feet level, just straight up, like, what's wrong with the industry right now? Why is it suffering?
7: Well, because we have a lot of less costs in Europe. Everybody's going to Europe to avoid certain things with unions.
5: The union labor. Yeah.
7: And, after the writer's strike, the actor's strike, COVID.
5: It hurt. It really did.
7: Theaters are tough. But New Mexico, it's just a drought in the business right now. And it's going to come back. It's got to come back. But we have to mount up.
5: Things have to happen before that happens, though, right?
6: I think you have to also mention Texas and Taylor Sheridan. And like Galen said,
5: McConaughey. You got Taylor Sheridan and Matthew McConaughey partnering.
6: It's not just
5: $300 million to start.
6: Yeah.
7: Well, but you also,
6: it's not just about what's happening or not happening here. It's about what is Texas doing?
7: Tyler Perry
6: and
7: Georgia. We need people
5: here. Isn't it funny too that when they said, when we first talked about the rebate, you know, it wasn't something that was super popular with conservatives. But now you have people like Texas and, some other more conservative bent states going, we got to get in on this too.
6: There are states that understand business, I think, at a different level.
5: Yeah.
7: But there's a lot of states coming and they're throwing this high level tax rebate. Hey, it's 40% out of the gate, but they're not sustainable. Like, I can't say who they are, but there are states that we've worked in that we don't get the money back as fast as New Mexico has it. And New Mexico is a very strong state. We need to cultivate the development here and get more people making movies here and building movies here because we can handle it. It's a long process, but I think a very good one, and we have the bones for it. And I'm looking forward to the future here and building these bones.
5: Do you think there was a part of it, Galen, that everything was going so well? There were so many movies. I mean, Oscar-winning movies being shot here. Did we just get complacent that we thought we'd never lose it?
7: I think yes. I think we made some changes in the people that are working it, and I think we let it just go. You know, I mean, it's like, hey, it's working, don't touch it. But we're not. We're getting the house is on fire. We need to fix it. We need to bring more production back here, and we need to make it more lucrative for people to come. And we also need to be happier. We need to be more workable, amenable. You know, we get a little pushback from the talk between our people in our government, the people in our taxes, the people in our crews. It's, you know, we'll get there. We just have to bring it and make it more open
5: sure.
7: for people to come.
5: Yeah. Yeah, because you have some, you're ready to pop smoke. You're ready to go, right?
7: I'm ready to go. Yeah, I want to go, and I'm talking to everybody I can, and everybody.
5: Your script is great. I have had the pleasure of reading it, and
7: by the way,
5: it's wild.
7: And your book is great.
5: Oh, thanks.
7: I mean,
5: I appreciate
7: really,
5: it.
7: Really, and I tell you, I would sit home and read it to her in the Irish accent.
3: With an Irish accent, I love it. I feel like it. I know your grandfather.
5: Yeah,
7: and I'd say to her, listen, the way he wrote here, the floor smelled like emptiness in his heart of his.
5: It did,
7: and it was like. I was like, how does he write that? This guy that ran for mayor wrote this?
5: Yeah. No.
7: It was
5: Grandpa made it easy. He was a pretty complex character, but he did make it easy, that's for sure.
7: Uh-oh.
5: We okay? Yeah, okay. Sorry.
7: There's been a 4-point error.
5: Yeah, exactly. The state came. Somebody was listening and I was like, shut those guys down. Stop talking about our state that way. Yes. But no, you have a script and it's really, really good.
7: I have a few.
5: And yeah.
7: The one we're working on. Yes.
5: Yeah, exactly. And again, look, people are hungry for work.
7: Yeah.
5: We have crews that are so experienced, so talented,
7: yeah.
5: but they're not doing anything. And yes. we got to get them back in the game.
7: Yeah. Yeah, we do. And that's why we need to build more opportunity to make more. You know
5: right.
7: what I mean? I mean, you can't just say, hey, come out here and record and come out here and film. It's great for
5: right.
7: filming. Build it here. Let's make them here. And that's why I think as a producer, I really am excited about being here.
5: Yeah, because, again, you have the script and you're working on it and you're getting closer. But it's not one script that's going to turn this around. It's
7: no.
5: not one production that's going to turn this around. They need steady work and work they can rely on.
7: Yes, and a fund that we can put behind content.
5: Mm-hmm.
7: You know, look, I'm a fifth generation New Mexico. I came here with the conquistadors. And,
5: yes.
7: and the Anaya family is my family. You know, Tony Anaya was related to Mark Cummings. We've been here a long time. Going out to Hollywood and being there 40 years, coming home, it's been wonderful, but this is what I want to do, and I want to bring it here.
5: Well, let's do it. Let's take a break real quick. I really do. I agree with everything that you said, because I think this is a great industry. There's great people here that understand this business so well, but we're going to lose them if we don't do something about it.
7: Yes, that's true.
5: Let's take a break. We'll be back. I'm Darren White, in for BB. It's 96.3 News Radio, KKOB.
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24: 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But if you log off, take a step back from all the hype, you'll find that the actual keys to a longer, healthier life are hiding in plain sight. There are four of them. Number one, nutrition. The Mediterranean diet really is the gold standard. Number two, exercise. You should be getting 150 minutes of moderate intensity exercise or 75 minutes of vigorous intensity exercise every week, plus strength training and stretching. Number three, sleep. Sleep is when your body and your brain repair themselves. You should be getting 7 to 9 hours a night. And finally, number four often gets forgotten, socialization. It's not a bonus. It's a necessity for a healthy life, finding a sense of community, purpose, and belonging. I'm Dr. Sanjay Gupta, helping you live a better life.
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5: All right, we are back. I'm Darren White, sitting in for BV for our last segment. Michael Trujillo is producing the show. Michael. My special guest, Stacey Bruce, Galen Walker. We're talking about Pistons for Patriots. We're talking some movies. We're talking about the movie industry a little bit.
7: Yep.
5: And we got some work to do.
7: We have some work to do.
5: And I think there's a lot of people committed to do the heavy lifting that it's going to take. Now, Stacey, I got it real quick. We got to talk about.
3: Come back.
5: We got to talk about pause.
3: Yeah.
5: We got to talk about the pause. All right. So tell, you've been on KKOB before.
3: Yes.
5: But for people that are just maybe hearing you for the first time, talk a little bit about what you do.
3: Absolutely. So we know that in New Mexico, we have 150,000 veterans. Many of those veterans, they come back to our country after having served our country with invisible wounds that I can't see, that you can't see. I think you could probably speak to that.
5: Mm-hmm.
3: Post-traumatic stress, traumatic brain injury, military sexual trauma, and then all of those, the cluster of mental health issues that surround that. On top of that, we have the stigma that says, no, you can't, you don't need to seek service. You should be strong. We exist for those reasons. Mm-hmm. We understand. So, sobering, very sad thought, New Mexico has one of the highest veteran suicide rates in the United States. Suicide prevention is not crisis intervention. A veteran doesn't come to us feeling depressed and we fix it, but rather we've created a holistic approach to serving that veteran and his or her loved one, because we also know it's not just the veteran serving our country. It's the wife. It's the husband.
5: Family.
3: It's the family. And so we've got a holistic approach to that. We are the recipients with a very large suicide prevention grant, along with the Veterans Integration Center. Working together, we want to make sure that we're creating an approach that embraces the whole family, the veteran, his loved ones. So beyond our veteran service dog program, which I talked about earlier, we're also providing mental health services, individual therapy. We can work with families. We have a great number of workshops. We have a client case manager who is spending time with our clients, helping them navigate the different systems that they need to be interacting with, such as the VA. If they don't have their VA benefits or they're not engaged, our goal is to get them to the VA, get them engaged with the VA to make sure they're receiving the services that they need. We work with Department of Veteran Services as well. So it's an approach to suicide prevention, again, that is holistic. It's not crisis intervention. It's how do we wrap around, as an organization, those veterans and their loved ones that served our country, that gave us everything they have.
5: Well, how do you initially pick a dog?
3: Oh, that's such a great question. The best question is there a breed? Ask me that question.
5: Is there a breed too?
3: My favorite question, because I get to say pit lab mixes are amazing.
5: Really?
3: Pits get such a poor rap, and pits are the most loving. We have two of them. Pits are the most loving dogs. So how do we pick a dog? We work with local rescues. Animal Humane is a fantastic partner, as well as other Bernalillo County, other small rescues. I have three trainers that work at Paws and Stripes. They are the best. I'd put them up against anybody in the nation. They go into the shelters. They assess dogs, and they identify dogs that are between 2 and 4 years old. We want to see dogs that are medium to large. A Chihuahua, while might provide a lot of emotional support, is not going to be the best service dog for many of the skills that we're teaching those dogs. Awesome. Once we pick those dogs out, they go through medical assessments, temperament assessments, and then we send them out to the prison program, right, to Western Correctional and Grants. Mm-hmm. They are paired with an inmate handler who they are with 24/7. And through that, those dogs and that inmate are learning the basics of love, of confidence, of hope, of resilience. Those dogs are being trained up to the level of the Canine Good Citizens Award, which again is probably 70 different skill sets that tell us this is a really good dog. Mm-hmm. We bring that dog out and we get to do a matchmaking process. So while the dog is in the prison system, we're spending time with the veteran. We're learning his or her family, the environment where the veteran lives. And once that dog comes out of the system, it gives us the time, having learned the veteran and the family, to really match and make sure that we're doing the best we can to match the dog to the lifestyle of that veteran.
5: That must be so hard for the inmates when the dog leaves, though.
3: Oh, I have to say this, though. Yes, it is. We recently graduated three dogs, and I wasn't there for the graduation ceremony, but the inmates were crying. It was very, sure, very difficult. But I have to say this.
5: Just get them another
3: most
5: one.
3: Of my,
5: just get them another
3: get
5: one
3: Get them
5: quick.
3: Another, and we will. Most of my career has been spent in foster care. And potential foster families would always say, I don't think I can do this because I can't give a child back. And I said, you're the perfect foster parent because your heart needs to break so hard when that child leaves. Yeah. The fact that those inmates, their hearts are breaking, means they were giving all the love they could to that dog. And that heals trauma.
5: Has Corrections been able to share with you? Are they seeing that these are folks going through the program are less likely to recidivate?
3: We do know that we don't have data yet for our program specifically. This program has been running within that, or a dog program has been running within that system for several years, I think 11 years. So they do have statistics around improved milieu behavior on the milieu that the inmates who are in this program, they have to earn their way in. And then once they are in, it certainly provides an incentive to maintain behavior within that. I don't know about recidivism. One of the things that we are right now, hopefully working with UNM to get our curriculum that we're providing, because we're in the prison system, our trainers are. And so we have a very specific, fantastic curriculum. That's cool. That we're working with the trainers. And we're hoping to get that certified so that once those dogs come out, or once the inmates come out, they have a job skill.
5: Yeah, exactly. Well, and that's critically important. Yeah. It really is.
3: That would prevent.
5: I get a lot of grief because I'm a kind of tough on crime person because I like to tell people, the closer you are to a crime scene, things that I've seen people are able to do to other people,
3: There is a fantastic video. If you're on social, go to the New Mexico Correctional's website. Mm-hmm. It's on LinkedIn, Instagram, and social. And there's a video that they posted about 3 weeks ago about this program, and they're interviewing the inmates.
5: Good.
3: And you can feel the purpose and what they're gaining from this program.
5: Is there a waiting list?
3: We do not for the dogs or for our veterans.
5: For the veterans.
3: So we eliminated a very lengthy 5-year wait list in that we revamped our application process. So we can manage
6: veterans come into the program, we have a capacity of about 12 at a time. It's a high-touch program. It's a rigorous program. So as veterans graduate, we can bring new veterans in. So rather than a wait list, we open our application process twice a year. And then when we know that veterans are getting to graduate, we will go through and basically we'll assess all of those applications and we'll bring 5 to 10 veterans onto a very short wait list. Okay. And so that's how we're doing it now instead of a big 5-year wait list. We're evaluating every
7: It's amazing how months. This one dog, a dog, just changes so many lives.
5: Yeah.
6: Yeah. Yeah.
7: Oh, it's
6: yeah.
7: really cool. Yeah. And you and I both know what a dog can do.
5: Oh, yeah. No, if you're a dog lover, you just go, yeah, I get it.
6: It makes sense.
5: I totally get it. I totally get it. That's for sure. And so, again, I like that you're saying how you revamped the process, but you hate to say it, but you still rely on those donations.
6: Yeah, absolutely.
5: And so,
6: Pistons for Patriots.
5: Yeah, also it's a lot of just reaching out too.
6: Yes, absolutely. Yes. We have a new director of development communications. I'm so excited to bring her on board. We are developing new sponsorship packages. We also have a gala coming up. If I could pitch that.
5: Oh no, absolutely. That's in August. Right?
6: August 28th or 29th. I don't know. I have a wedding 29th. About a month later. August 29th at Sandia Casino and Resort. It's a Saturday. It is our Salute to Service Gala. Our theme this year is the heart behind the service. Mm-hmm. We have a wonderful gentleman, Chris Sweeten, who is an alum of our program. He was very integral in creating the Veterans Chamber that has emerged over the last year. Very proud of the work he's done. So Chris is going to be with us on stage talking a little bit about resilience, about probably his service, his journey, but mostly how Paws and Stripes and how his dog, Hunter, saved his life.
5: Okay.
6: So,
5: right. All right.
6: Yeah,
5: most importantly, if you do want to help, how can people find you?
6: Pawsandstripes.com.
5: That's
6: no.
5: So awesome.
6: Pawsandstripes.org. Sorry about that.
5: No,
6: pawsandstripes.com.
5: Pawsandstripes.org.
6: Yes.
5: And it's a wonderful organization. And if you have, help if you can, because it said this is saving lives.
6: You're right. And let me add one last note to that. We do not charge a dime to the veteran, nor do we bill insurance, TRICARE. We feel that one of the ways we can best protect our veterans, disability status, and other issues that might prevent them from seeking services is by billing insurance. By not billing, we are protecting those veterans. So
5: Stacey Bruce.
6: Thank
5: Galen
6: you.
5: Walker, thank you very much for being with us. Darren. It was a great show. I unfortunately, I have to say TJ Trout is up next. Where is he? He usually gives me grace. I'm Darren White for BV. Thank you all for tuning in. Be back soon.
7: Thank you.
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21: How often do you stop to wonder whether you should share something that's revealing, maybe even embarrassing, with a partner, a friend, or even your boss? In her new book called Revealing, The Underrated Power of Oversharing, behavioral scientist Leslie John says doing just that can help you deepen relationships that are vital to your life. We need people to trust us in order to get things like love, friendship, and career success. That's what she told us. When you make yourself vulnerable by revealing something sensitive, it does make other people trust you. In turn, when you ask someone to reveal something about themselves, showing that interest will generally lead someone to like you more. Why? Because people like to be asked about themselves, she says. It also signals that they are discriminating and choosy, but in a good way. I'm Dr. Sanjay Gupta, helping you live a better life.
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19: Davis, anchor Prime streaming weeknights on ABC News Live. Money lost, money made after the worst day for the Dow in more than a year. It made back more than half those losses today. The Dow gaining 614.

0: closer. What that means is unclear at this point, considering there's been a great deal of back and forth. But the reality is the Senate here is gone. So they would have to get this done on Monday, and then maybe they could get Blanche confirmed by the August recess, which begins next week.
1: Cyber attacks are being reported at more than 30 water plants across Minnesota. State and federal authorities are looking into whether Iran could be behind the attacks. The FBI says it is aware of the attacks on Sunday and Monday, but did not assign blame. Ukraine says a recent attack by Russia used a North Korean missile for the first time. A Georgia father who ignored warning signs before his son shot up Appalachian High School, killing four people, gets 15 years in prison. The judge telling the dad,
2: "You did not provide a stable household. You did not have things in check with Marcy's issues and what the kids were being exposed to."
1: The teen used a rifle his dad gave him for Christmas. 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
3: 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New court filings are raising questions about federal funding cuts affecting New Mexico.
4: According to our partners at the Albuquerque Journal, attorneys for the U.S. Department of Energy acknowledged in a federal lawsuit that grant decisions were made based solely on a state's political identity. The filing was made in response to a lawsuit brought by University of California researchers seeking the restoration of funding. The records indicate 10 New Mexico energy-related grants totaling about $135 million were eliminated, while hundreds of grants in states that supported President Donald Trump in the 2024 election were not cut. The Department of Energy has not publicly commented on the allegations. A federal judge is expected to rule on the case later this year. Sultan Chani Salcedo, News Radio, KKOB.
3: Federal prosecutors have charged a New Mexico woman and a Texas man in an alleged document fraud operation. According to investigators, Teodora Moreno Reyes of Hatch and Fernando Galvan of Fort Worth worked together to create fake immigration, identification, and employment authorization documents. The investigation began after border officers intercepted fraudulent documents at New Mexico's Columbus Port of Entry. Authorities later linked the suspects to dozens of counterfeit Social Security cards, permanent resident cards, and state identification cards. Both defendants are charged with conspiracy and document fraud offenses. Coming up, they're going to close it. Your 96.3 News Radio, KKOB News Time. It's 3:03.
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3: The Santa Fe City Council voted 6-2 Wednesday to approve a resolution closing the city's plaza to car traffic during the summer months, and that will begin on Memorial Day of 2027 and run through Dia de los Muertos, November 1st. The vote also included an amendment sponsored by Mayor Garcia that will make the closure just for 1 year as a pilot plan. This means that the council will have to bring it up again if they want to keep the street closures for another summer. Since it was first proposed, it has had a lot of controversy, supporters saying that it would improve safety and create more access for pedestrians during the busy summer and reduce the burden on city staff of having to frequently close and reopen the plaza during concerts and events such as last weekend's Spanish and Hispanic market. Others, especially longtime residents, are arguing it discriminates and limits access for locals to the plaza. Well, it's official. The New Mexico Democratic Party has announced they have their candidate for lieutenant governor for the upcoming November election. Stephanie Garcia Richard, the state's current land commissioner, won the election within the party after 4 days of voting in a ranked choice election of the Democratic Central Committee. The nomination of Garcia Richard, following Maggie Toulouse Oliver dropping out of the race following her election in the June primary. As far as Wall Street today, Dow closing up 615 points. Your next news update at 3:30. I'm Mike Gabe on 96.3 News Radio KKOB.
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2: 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And there is perhaps no movement more fundamental than walking. It reinforces the alignment, stability, and coordinated muscle activation that supports how your body moves, whether you're doing strenuous exercise or simply going about your daily life. This is according to Dana Santis, a strength and conditioning specialist. Even though you walk every day, Dana does say you can make small adjustments to immediately improve your walking mechanics. So, keep your rib cage stacked over your pelvis. Avoid leaning over or arching your lower back. Allow your arms to swing naturally in coordination with your legs. Keep your gaze forward, your jaw relaxed, and then just breathe in through your nose and out through your mouth. I'm Dr. Sanjay Gupta, helping you live a better life.
3: Well, as we take a look at traffic right now, you will see some slowdowns, I-25 affecting both directions in the construction zone. That's very typical for this time of afternoon. Watch your speed going through there. I-40 right now looks good. Paseo, Alameda, Montaño, those river crossings are all moving up to speed right now. I'm Michael Carlisle with KKOB Traffic every 10 minutes on the 7s.
4: See an accident? Call the Traffic Tracker hotline at 505-767-9167. I'm Michael Carlisle from the 96.3 News Radio KKOB Traffic Center.
5: Partly cloudy and warm tonight. We'll stay mainly dry. 70 Albuquerque, 65 Santa Fe. Tomorrow is another impact day for heat. Mostly sunny and very hot. You'll want to limit your time outdoors. 100 in Albuquerque, 92 in Santa Fe. I'm meteorologist Olga Breeze for KOAT7.
6: Currently in Albuquerque, it's 99 degrees on 96.3 News Radio, KKOB.
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8: You're looking at now, sir. 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
10: Hey, hope you're doing okay. Good afternoon, everybody. Hope you're hanging in there. Haven't gone off the deep end yet. Well, there's time for that later. Hey, glad you're with us because, you know, like I say, if you weren't, you know, we would have been AI'd out of existence long ago because they would have replaced us with some AI data center program out of Lexington, Kentucky or somewhere who actually would probably be able to provide you with a better show than this one. But hey, look, we're here. We're local. We might suck at times. But hey, come on, man. Live local radio, that is a rarity these days. So look, while we're all still here, just enjoy it. Or get pissed at us. Either way, we don't have a problem with either of those things. So, you all right in there?
11: No.
10: Okay, I didn't think so. Good to see you, man.
11: Well, thanks.
10: You're kind of short-timer's disease, aren't you?
11: Oh, big time. Well, not really. Oh. I mean, it's not for fun.
10: Yeah, I know. You got a thing. I know.
11: Mm-hmm.
10: Yeah. Hey, speaking of medical things, I actually, on a serious note, I just found out that my old doctor just passed.
11: Oh, man.
10: So I always talked about him on the air all the time at 94 and here, too. Dr. Donald Pickler.
11: Oh, yeah.
10: Yeah. So, yeah. Carlisle, thank you very much for telling me that because I had no idea.
12: Yep.
10: And was it last week, you say?
12: Yeah. I just sent you the obit, too,
10: yeah, okay.
12: If you wanted to see
10: all
12: it.
10: All right. But he will be missed. I started going to him back in 1986.
11: Wow. Sorry to hear about that.
10: Yeah. So I probably had a hand in having him. Well, no, I'm not even going to say that. I drove him crazy. So, but Donald, if you're listening, I miss you, man. Love you. All right.
11: So he was your primary care?
10: Oh, he's my PC guy, yeah, yep. for all those years.
11: That's a long time.
10: Yeah, sure. So, hey, by the way, I run down this list every so often. So here we go. If you wonder what day today is, today's International Day of Friendship. Yeah, whatever. F all of you. Also today... Today is National Cheesecake Day, not my favorite dessert, except for Mrs. Trout's, which is an ancient family recipe. Also today is National Chili Dog Day. Again, not my favorite way of eating a hot dog. My favorite way happens to be sauerkraut, onions, and brown mustard. But hey, whatever turns your crank, man, go for it. Today is also National Father-in-Law Day. It took my father-in-law till he was an old man to finally decide I was okay. But hey, at least I turned him in the end.
11: Turned him what? gay?
10: I probably did. Yeah, I turned him. Oh, my God.
11: With a chili dog.
10: Yeah, with a chili dog, that's right, buried in a piece of cheesecake. Yeah. Ew. So, hey, this one's stupid, too. Now, this is, today is also National Intern Day. And the reason I'm saying this is stupid, you can't have interns anymore. At 94, I used to have a constant stream of intern volunteers who happily did it for the experience. But no, not any longer. Apparently, that generation doesn't put any value on gaining experience. But, you know, things change.
11: No. You got it completely wrong.
10: Oh, what's that? Okay, you tell me then.
11: It's insurance.
10: I noticed. Well,
11: the main thing. I've tried getting interns here before from schools that I've worked with, and back about maybe 10, 11 years ago, it worked.
10: Yeah.
11: But because of insurance problems, kids that are underage can't intern. And so it makes it very difficult for the whole pool. It's kind of a pain in the ass.
10: No, you're right. I actually talked to Cumulus about this. It's insurance and it's fear of litigation.
11: Well, of course.
10: Yeah, and so it's funny because, then again, you're looking back, man. I mean, the fact is that I pretty much used to abuse and torture all of my interns.
11: Well, there's the fun way of doing it, and then there's the illegal, immoral way of doing it.
10: Well, I kind of walk that fine line between the two. You know, unreasonable tasks. You know, sometimes I send Esteban out to get my car washed every once in a while.
11: Oh, that ain't bad.
10: No. But bad and dangerous stunts, on-air humiliation.
11: Well, see, all those kinds of things, those aren't really interns. Those are just people volunteering to be on your show.
10: Oh, no, some of these people were interns. No, they were like through UNM. Seriously. Well, seriously.
11: Valuable lesson in media they learned.
10: I just had an epiphany. I may be the problem here. People like me may be the reason why we can't have interns anymore.
11: Oh, yeah. You want me to go along the rest of the list of others? You don't want to be clumped in with those.
10: Well, the Buck, same thing. Mm-hmm. When he was at the Edge, they did stupid things to theirs.
11: What a big difference 25 years make.
10: Oh, yeah. Oh, for sure.
11: I mean, it's just crazy.
10: Yeah.
11: And that's too bad because those internships help in the workforce, the learning experience, all
10: hey,
11: that crap.
10: Hey, hey, boy. Say, you should call Esteban boy. Hey, boy, I know you're listening.
11: That's terrible.
10: So why don't you send me Facebook me and tell me what your experience was like.
11: Big middle finger.
10: Yeah, exactly.
11: Yeah. Lawsuit.
10: Anyway, so we can't do that anymore, man. Yeah. So, hey, by the way, if you happen to miss something in the show, go to the podcast. Carlisle yesterday, again, gave us a lesson on cannonballs because some dude tried to smuggle some onto a plane in his carry-on. What a dumbass. How stupid can you be? So we learn more about them than we'll ever need to know. Or maybe you miss Celia and Sean from Albuquerque Animal Welfare. Number one, talking about the pet food pantry. But then even more importantly, we're trying to get Peony the dog adopted.
11: Oh, yeah. Yes. She's beautiful.
10: Yeah, if you guys are listening, give me an update. I hope somebody will adopt Peony. Great, great dog. 7 months old. Go to the website, CPNE. Or maybe you missed Greg Mullen from ABQIT yesterday, man. This was interesting, man. We talked about data centers. He believes the good outweighs the potential bad, and he reinforced the fact, and it's true, whether you want to believe it or not, it actually is true. The Jupiter Project is using both power and water in a closed-loop system, which some people still don't realize about that. And we also talked about the fact that data centers are here to say, they're not going anywhere, so we all need to figure out a way to deal with them. Also talked about the AI computer system that hacked into that other system on its own. We got an email bag about that coming up today. Greg was also very positive about AI and what the future holds, but he did acknowledge that it does need guardrails. My question to him was, what if AI sees the guardrails and figures out a way around them, huh?
11: Is that like asking the question, what if ICE shows up? What the hell do we do at we're voting?
10: Yeah, pretty much. Yeah.
11: A non-answer. You're going to get a non-answer because there's not really any safeguards yet.
10: Yeah, yeah.
11: Or they'd have them up.
10: Right. Yeah, sure. I'm still not feeling too great about this. Anyway, if you missed any of that, go to the podcast. Go to newsradiokkb.com. Look for me hiding under my desk. Click. And yep, there it all is, man. The AI-free TJ Trout Show blasts out of your device with all the digital goodness that you can handle. Already talking to Trujillo over there, so, yeah. Hey, one thing I do want to bring up again, we need more weirdos for this show.
11: Yeah.
10: Or interesting people. I should say interesting people.
11: Mm-hmm.
10: And so they should call you.
11: Yes.
10: Yeah.
11: Or email me. Or email text me. Whatever.
10: Yeah. Yeah. We got some good guests, man. Mm-hmm. I mean, we've been doing real good with that.
11: What do you mean by weirdos?
10: I don't know. Oddballs. Not normal people, but fun people.
11: Was Stig talking to you?
10: Who's Stig?
11: Yeah.
10: No.
11: What? He told me the same thing.
10: We were weirdos.
11: Okay, all right, you better be careful what you wish for.
10: Well, yeah, there you go.
11: I could find you some weirdos.
10: Okay, yeah, sure. Well, let's talk about that. All right, over there in the traffic bunker, Carlisle.
12: You looking for like sword swallowers and fire breathers or what?
10: Yeah, sure. Are you kidding me? I put them on. Why not? Why, you got some?
12: Well, no, but I mean, you know.
10: Well, you know anybody that does that?
12: You want weirdos.
10: Well, that's what I'm saying. I mean, you know what I'm saying. Just we can't just have weirdos that aren't interesting. So they got to be interesting so we can talk to them.
12: Okay.
10: Are those too many restrictions?
12: No, I mean, you might be asking for a bit much.
10: Yeah. So, hey, by the way, you know, NFL training camp has begun.
12: Yeah.
10: Are we going to have another bet this year?
12: Absolutely.
10: Okay. Admittedly, I lost last year. I bet the Browns would win 6. You said they would not.
12: Yep.
10: They only won 5.
12: Yep.
10: I paid it. It was only lunch. Yep. So you got your lunch. Trujillo was there too.
12: Yep.
10: Nice lunches.
11: I think they don't even win. I think they were going to win 4 games this year. They're going to do worse than last year.
10: What?
11: Hell yeah.
10: Are you serious? Mm-hmm. Why? Just because Myles Garrett's missing?
11: Well, just because they suck, period, all the way around.
10: I say 7.
12: 7?
10: 7. I'm moving it up a game. But the thing is, I'm not going to make the bet with you until we're like, until preseason. I want to see what we got.
12: But you just spoke so confidently, right?
10: I'm still confident. I think they're going to win at least 7 games this year.
12: Do you know the last time the Cleveland Browns won 7 games, TJ?
10: No, Carlisle. Tell me.
12: 2022.
10: Yeah, that was with Baker Mayfield.
12: Yeah. No. Yeah.
11: They lost in the playoffs to the Chiefs. It was a good game.
10: That was a good game.
11: Mm-hmm.
10: Yeah.
11: So when they got tricked on 4th down by a backup quarterback.
10: Yeah, then yeah, we got a bad call going our way in that game too.
11: What?
10: Though, man. We did. We got
12: Tyler, what are y'all talking about? They were 7-10. What playoffs do you think they went to that year?
11: Oh, that wasn't the year Baker went?
12: No.
11: They were in the wild card round or divisional round, yeah. I remember. It was the year before, a year after.
10: Yeah.
12: Probably the year before.
10: All right, but I will I'm gonna give me about a month and we'll concoct a bet. Over there across the hall sitting in the Cumulus newsroom. World Ring newscaster Mike Gaba. Hey. Gaba.
11: His mic.
10: Turn your mic on.
13: So what the hell's going on? You just got part of your conversation. People were talking. You turned your father-in-law with a glizzy?
10: What?
13: Is that what I heard? You turned your father-in-law with a glizzy?
10: I don't even know what you mean. I don't even know what you mean by that.
13: Father-in-law, you don't get it? You don't understand?
10: No, I don't.
13: Yeah, well, your wife's father.
10: Yes.
13: Turned him with a glizzy.
10: What's a glizzy?
13: Oh, for crying out loud, don't you speak hip-hop?
10: No, I don't!
13: Glizzy is what kids, is what the young people call a hot dog.
10: No, I turned my father-in-law by being kind to him. How's that?
13: Oh.
10: Yeah.
13: Oh, okay, because I thought, I thought you were about to click. Yeah, it's, that started in Washington, D.C. That's street slang for a Glock handgun.
10: A glizzy?
13: Yeah, so they call a hot dog now a glizzy because people noticed an extended gun magazine looks similar in length to a hot dog.
10: I did not know that.
13: See, now this is something you can impress your friends with this weekend. Going, yeah. Hey, grill me another one of them glizzies. Hey.
10: That's great. Yeah, you know, Gaba.
11: That's horrible.
10: You are so streetwise, Gaba.
13: Well, obviously more than you are.
14: At least with Safelite, you can get that fixed any way you want.
10: What the hell's that?
13: That's the commercial for glizzy.
10: I don't want no damn glizzy. Hey, by the way, why did you do that to me yesterday? He like kicked
13: you. You were drunk. You said you wouldn't notice.
10: I'm sitting here minding my own business, like doom scrolling on my phone.
13: Yeah.
10: The show's over. He kicks the bottom of my door so hard, and it sounded like a freaking gunshot.
11: I remember. That was crazy.
10: And I literally screamed. I went, ah!
13: You screamed just like a little girl. Ah!
10: Oh, okay.
13: You guys should have seen it. His eyes were as big as dinner plates, and he clutched his desk like that. Like he'd just seen the end of time.
10: What is wrong with you? Why did you do that to me?
13: for that expression. I just wish I'd had my phone ready to capture that, because it was priceless.
10: Right, you got one coming, dude. You're not going to know when, but you got one coming.
13: Yeah, I got a glizzy for you right here.
10: Yeah, I'm sure you do.
13: Okay.
10: All right, we'll talk later.
13: Yeah, put one on.
10: Yeah, whatever. All right, we got a show to do. What do we got? Oh, Symbieta's coming in today. Carlisle with traffic, 96.3 News Radio, KQOB, hold on.
3: Well, traffic right now, we do have a crash. I-40 eastbound at University. That is blocking your right lane. You will see slowdowns as you make your way through there. I-25 in both directions near the construction zone. You got slow-moving traffic. Be sure to watch your speed going through there. I'm Michael Carlisle with KKOB Traffic. Every 10 minutes on the 7s.
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5: Partly cloudy and warm tonight. We'll stay mainly dry. 70 Albuquerque, 65 Santa Fe. Tomorrow is another impact day for heat. Mostly sunny and very hot. You'll want to limit your time outdoors. 100 in Albuquerque, 92 in Santa Fe. Then Friday night, partly cloudy and breezy if you're stepping out. Only a slight storm chance. 71 Albuquerque, 64 Santa Fe. Get the latest forecast updates and personalized weather alerts with the KOAT app. I'm meteorologist Olga Breeze for KOAT 7.
6: Currently in Albuquerque, it's 99 degrees on 96.3 News Radio, KKOB.
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8: All right, thanks for being here. Appreciate it. Hope you're dealing with the heat. Speaking of which, we're going to start hot just in a second here. Going to talk about what happened in front of Congress yesterday with Dr. Fauci. But right now, coming up today, another couple email bags from you. Keep them coming. Got something on your mind, needs to get out of your brain. Send it in writing. TJ.Trout, News Radio, KKOB.com. Then in four today, we got Sports Animals' Jeff Symbieta returning to talk about, well, he's a new bar owner. So I'll talk about that a little bit, and then we're going to talk about the beginnings of NFL training camp, and maybe we'll do a little Lobo talk, too. Then at 5, the always gentle, laid-back, serene money dude Lee Munson returns to talk about everything that he talked about. Inflation, interest rates, what happens when tens of millions of people can't afford health care anymore. You know, all the fun stuff. So, a couple things about what happened yesterday in front of Congress. Fauci pleaded the fifth 111 times. 111 times.
9: Jeez.
8: Trump pleaded the fifth in his trial in New York over 440 times.
9: Wow.
8: 440 times. So you can imagine the unbelievable hypocrisy going on.
9: Oh, absolutely.
8: In this hearing. Mm-hmm. This is all over COVID, what was going on in COVID. The question was he withholding information about knowing where the virus actually came from? Mm-hmm. Let me say this. Nobody back then really knew what was going on because this was all new to everybody. Mm-hmm. Nobody knew. And we were wading through this almost blind, trying to get as much information as we possibly could about the virus. And then trying as we could, to Trump's credit, getting a vaccine developed, which he did. to his credit. However, I just read something on one of the social media posts that said, "Congratulations, Dr. Fauci, for pulling off the biggest scam in history."
0: Okay.
8: Okay. Let me see. Does this sound like a scam to you? COVID-19, the pandemic, caused 7.1 million confirmed deaths globally, while epidemiologists estimate the actual death toll from COVID was anywhere between 18.5 to 35.5 million people, when accounting for unreported cases and excess mortality. Yeah, that sounds like a scam.
0: Yeah.
8: No, that was not. And you know what? You know what else? Let's see. Tracking data indicates that lower to middle income nations experience the highest concentration of unrecorded deaths due to just structural gaps in how you're dealing with the disease and in statistics. However, in context, the United States suffered the highest officially reported death toll of any country.
0: Mm.
8: The U.S. did.
0: Yeah.
8: And because we weren't getting the truth out of the administration, if you recall, mm-hmm. back during those days, we were not being told the truth.
0: Yeah.
8: You know, and I don't know if Fauci's responsible for that or not. I don't know, but I know the administration was.
0: Well, yeah.
8: Yeah. So, we in the country, and this is not a hoax, we had 1.2 million confirmed deaths from COVID.
0: Mm-hmm.
8: 1.2 million. Doesn't sound like a hoax to me.
0: Not at all.
8: No. So people forget. You know, just people forget what was going on. People forget the bodies. I know we got to take a break. People forget the bodies outside in refrigerator trucks because they didn't have room for them in morgues.
0: Yeesh, I remember that.
8: You remember that? Mm-hmm. It was awful. It was horrible.
0: It's like that's sci-fi movie.
8: Yeah, yeah, yeah. What was that, 5 years ago, 6 years ago, 5 years ago?
0: 2021?
8: Yeah. 2020? Yeah, yeah, yeah. So, how soon we forget what actually happened back mm-hmm. then. So, anyway, there you go. News and traffic coming up. Hold on.
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11: All right, traffic right now, that crash eastbound I-40 at University looks like that has been cleared. Traffic moving back up to speed there. You do have slowdowns, though, both directions of I-25 near the construction zone. Also southbound on Coors near Irving, you're going to see some slowdowns as you make your way through there. I'm Michael Carlisle with KKOB Traffic every 10 minutes on the 7s. See an accident? Call the Traffic Tracker hotline at 505-767-9167. I'm Michael Carlisle from the 96.3 News Radio KKOB Traffic Center.
12: Currently in Albuquerque, it's 99 degrees on 96.3 News Radio KKOB.
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3: 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I'm Dr. Sanjay Gupta, helping you live a better life.
4: 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New court filings raising questions about federal funding cuts affecting New Mexico. KKOB's Zoltan Chani Salcedo has that.
5: According to our partners at the Albuquerque Journal, attorneys for the U.S. Department of Energy acknowledged in a federal lawsuit that grant decisions were made based solely on a state's political identity. The filing was made in response to a lawsuit brought by University of California researchers seeking the restoration of funding. The records indicate 10 New Mexico energy-related grants totaling about $135 million were eliminated, while hundreds of grants in states that supported President Donald Trump in the 2024 election were not cut. The Department of Energy has not publicly commented on the allegations. A federal judge is expected to rule on the case later this year. Sultan Chani Salcedo, News Radio, KKOB.
4: It's official now. The New Mexico Democratic Party has announced they have their candidate for lieutenant governor for the upcoming November election. Stephanie Garcia Richard, the state's current land commissioner, won the election within the party after 4 days of voting in a ranked choice election of the Democratic Central Committee. The nomination of Garcia Richard comes after Maggie Toulouse Oliver dropped out of the race following her election in the June primary. A new study ranks New Mexico as the ninth most dangerous state for delivery drivers in the nation. Researchers looked at roadway fatalities, dog attacks, vehicle thefts, and commute times. New Mexico ranked especially high for vehicle thefts, recording more than 556 thefts per 100,000 residents. That is the third highest rate in the study. The report found that while New Mexico's average commute is relatively short, delivery drivers face elevated risk from traffic fatalities and vehicle crime compared with many other states. And in another report, New Mexico 18th in the nation for travel scam losses, as vacation fraud continues to impact travelers across the country. KKOB's Natasha Leva has details.
6: According to an analyst of the Federal Trade Commission data, New Mexicans reported nearly $1.6 million in losses tied to vacation and travel scams, or more than $75,000 in losses for every 100,000 residents. The study found the median loss in New Mexico was $1,135 per victim, higher than the national median of $905. Researchers say travel scam losses in New Mexico declined about 14% from the previous year, but the nationwide loss has nearly tripled since 2021, reaching $295 million. The report comes as Labor Day travel plans have been ramping up across the country. Natasha Leva, News Radio, KKOB.
4: And in yet another study, at least we're not 50th, a new study has ranked each of the 50 states from best to worst. U.S. News published its 2026 overall best state rankings this week. Each state analyzed in eight categories. Louisiana ranked number 50. It ranked 43 for fiscal stability, 45 for health care and opportunity, 46 for infrastructure and education, 49 for economy and natural environment, and number 50 for crime and corrections. The land of enchantment? Well, we came in at 47. The top five states were Utah, South Dakota, Minnesota, North Dakota, and Nebraska. Next news update, 4 o'clock. Traffic and weather together next on the 7s. I'm Mike Gaban, 96.3 News Radio KKOB.
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8: All right, we're back. Thanks for listening. TJ Trout, Trujillo, Carlon, Gaba.
4: No.
8: Yeah, by the way, we're not done talking about Fauci. We're going to get to that in a couple of minutes.
4: Of course.
8: I got some emails coming in about that, and some of them pretty entertaining, actually. So
4: entertaining in a good way or entertaining in a bad way?
8: Well, you know, both ways. They cut both ways. You know what I'm saying?
4: Yeah, they do.
8: So, yeah, it was just a little bit here.
4: I love it when you
8: a little
4: do.
8: Bit news. Yeah, it's nice we're not 50th.
4: Right.
8: Well, it's always nice when we're not 50th.
4: Yes.
8: At the bottom of the heap.
4: Yes.
8: Yeah, so.
4: We're moving on up like the Jeffersons.
8: Yeah, 47th, you know. It could be worse. Could be 50.
4: Next year, 46.
8: Yeah. I love New Orleans, though, man.
4: Oh, come on.
8: One of my favorite cities in the country.
4: Just one of those places you just go sit down and squat and eat and people watch.
8: Yeah.
4: Beautiful culture, good music. Yeah.
8: Yeah, it's fun, man. It's a great place.
4: Mm-hmm.
8: Hey, number two.
4: Okay.
8: Listen to your stuff. These DOE grants that have been refused to us.
4: Yes.
8: That's illegal.
4: Yes.
8: It's illegal. I think he's just doing it to, piss people off.
4: Yeah.
8: You know, that is going to go to court, and we will get our grant money back.
4: Yeah.
8: You cannot do that.
4: Right.
8: It's not fit. You can't do that. You can't make different rules for red states and blue states. You can't.
4: Mm-hmm.
8: You know.
4: Yeah, it's just making things difficult. That's what it's for.
8: Yeah, sure. All right. What else you got going on over there, man?
4: Well, I don't know if you heard about this cold case finally solved after 30 years here in Placitas.
8: Oh, I saw that.
4: Is that wild?
8: It's amazing, actually.
4: Yes. So it's Ann Lombard Taylor, for those who haven't heard of it. She was reported missing from her Placitas home May 1st of 1996. The husband, James, says the two had fought. His wife walked away, leaving behind the 4 kids. However, the one son, Tyler, didn't accept it. Nonetheless, May 19th of this year, just less than 2 months ago, the current owners of the property digging a trench to run electricity to a shed at that property. The backhoe operator was digging. He pulled up Ann's remains wrapped in a blanket and a blue tarp. She was only buried about 2.5 feet down.
8: That's unbelievable.
4: She was right there.
8: Right there. And nobody
4: knew. For 30-something years.
8: Nobody knew. I know. That's crazy.
4: Yeah,
8: well, I mean, at least there's some closure now for the family, right?
4: Yeah. You know, so investigators, they believe a lot of evidence pointed to years of abuse, pointing to the husband as person responsible.
8: Yeah.
4: But he's not going to face charges because he died in 2019.
8: Yeah, I know. It's too late for him.
4: Yeah. So. But the kid who never believed it, he currently works with victims of domestic and sexual violence.
8: Yeah.
4: And he says that serves as a tribute to his mom.
8: Well, yeah. That's
4: That's a great story in that sense. But just the fact that you have to feel as a family like she was right there. I missed her just being there.
8: Why don't just right there? I know. Right. Exactly. So what was that, 1990? Did you say 1996?
4: Yeah.
8: So yeah, the 30 years?
4: And yeah. All the times you walked by there and stood there and were there and you're like, I didn't
8: know. The whole time. Yeah, could you imagine that being over your family the whole time? Never just that uncertainty, not knowing what happened to mom?
4: Yeah.
8: Oh, that's just crazy.
4: Yeah, sickening. And real quick, so I thought this was an interesting one as well, too. So 2 adult black bears and 2 cubs found dead yesterday morning along I-25, about 5 miles south of Santa Fe.
8: Oh, that's too bad.
4: Yeah. So one of the adult bears was found on an overpass with a creek running beneath it as if they were looking for water.
8: Yeah.
4: But the idea of 4 of them being hit.
8: Yeesh, yeah.
4: I mean, that would have to be a lot of damage on a single vehicle or like an 18-wheeler.
8: Yeah, it sounded like a truck to me, you know, but you never know. You just don't know.
4: Yeah.
8: Right, but that's tragic, actually. I mean, you feel so bad for them.
4: Yeah, like a little family of bears.
8: There's no water, you know. They're coming down here, you know, in Rio Rancho looking for food.
4: I know.
8: Looking for water, you know.
4: I think you should why don't you put it like a water dish by your cat?
8: I'll do that. That's exactly what I'll do. I'll have a big sign that says bears are welcome. And that's a great idea. Yeah, I'll do it. I'll get right on that, Gaba. Thank you.
4: You know, I'm glad when you finally listened to me.
8: Yeah, see? What a great idea.
4: I'm here for you, baby.
8: All right, we'll talk to you in a bit. All right, we got Carlisle with traffic coming up, 96.3 News Radio, KQB. Hold on.
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11: All right, traffic right now. We had that earlier crash eastbound I-40 at University. That has been cleared, but now we've got crash cleanup westbound University, or westbound I-40 at University, and that is blocking your two center lanes. Backups forming very quickly in that area. Both directions of I-25 near the construction zone, you're going to see slowdowns. Traffic also continues to move a bit slow, headed south on Coors near Irving. I'm Michael Carlisle with KKOB Traffic every 10 minutes on the 7s.
12: 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Call the Traffic Tracker hotline at 505-767-9167. I'm Michael Carlisle from the 96.3 News Radio KKOB Traffic Center.
13: Currently in Albuquerque, it's 99 degrees on 96.3 News Radio KKOB.
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8: Hey, thanks for listening. Glad you're here. TJ Trout, Joey Carlisle, Gabe. We got Simeonetta coming up in a couple of minutes in the 4 o'clock hour. Talk about sports stuff. Lee Muncy coming up at the 5 o'clock hour. Continuing with this this Fauci conversation that we've been having, there was so much confusion back there during those times. Everybody was just trying to figure out what was going on, where we were going with it, and Fauci was trying to desperately determine fact from fiction, and that includes what was going on in China. That was also including what was coming from the Trump of the administration at the time too. And let's see, I got a couple quick emails from people here. Hey, Gaba.
9: Yes.
8: What word did you use before that I didn't know what it was? The jizz, what'd you call it?
9: I beg your pardon?
8: The word that you said, the hip-hop word.
9: Yeah, back off you glizzy, fool. Oh,
8: glizzy. Okay, because yeah. Here we go from somebody. Rand Paul is a what?
9: Glizzy.
8: A glizzy. Okay. They used another word in the email.
9: Tell us.
8: No, it just has to do with the male genitalia.
9: Oh.
8: Yeah. Also got this one, too. Just came through. And who was president during COVID? And who suggested we drink bleach? And it's true. The messaging during COVID coming out of the White House could not have been more confusing. First, he said, oh, yeah, it's going to go away like in a month or two. Never did. You know, and then let's see. What did he tell us we should do? Ivermectin. Remember ivermectin, the horse medicine? So he suggested we should do that, which would have turned out to be very, very dangerous. Remember hydroxychloroquine and chloroquine? That was suggested by the president that we use that as game changers. Not effective at all in COVID. Also, He suggested somehow finding a way to hit the body inside the body, I'm reading here, with powerful light, either shining ultraviolet light through the skin or somehow trying to figure out a way to bring light inside the body to destroy the virus.
0: Wasn't it bending over and spreading your cheeks and letting the sunlight come through?
8: Something like that. this is what our president was telling us to do at the time. And my favorite was injecting disinfectants.
0: Jesus.
8: During a White House briefing, he publicly mused about whether scientists could look into all of us injecting bleach. I'm not making this up. He actually said this. Injecting bleach or isopropyl alcohol into our bodies to clean out our lungs. And they got Anthony Fauci in front of a committee, in front of Congress.
0: I wonder how much of the herd was thinned out when some of these idiots took that stuff and his advice.
8: Well, yeah, I mean, it's crazy. You know, at the time, the CDC or in the FDA, back when the FDA and the CDC were actually relevant, you know, immediately came out, do not do that. Do not do that.
0: How much of a moron do you have to be to listen to a guy like that?
8: Straight
0: up.
8: Yeah, well, people apparently did, Ben. So anyway, yes, all of these things that were happening back then, we forget so quickly about how confusing it was, how scary it was, because it was scary.
0: Yeah, it was scary.
8: And then with the administration, the president coming out and saying those things, it's...
0: Yeah, it didn't help.
8: What was it? It didn't help. Helpful was not helpful. It was harmful.
0: And look, you can't give him credit for the vaccine. It was already started production, and they were looking into it. He just kind of had no choice but to let it out, or everybody would have completely.
8: No, I disagree with you. I will give him credit for the vaccine. He started it, and he went through with it. He did. He gets credit for that. Biden gets credit for distributing the vaccine. But Trump started the research.
0: He had no choice but to.
8: Well, nobody
0: would have done.
8: Well, nobody had a choice. I mean, he had to do it. Any president, that's the one thing.
0: I still wouldn't give him credit. You're giving him credit and telling me all the stupid stuff he said afterwards?
8: Yeah, but I'm not a fan. You know I'm not a fan.
0: Well, I know that.
8: He did that. He started the research because he had to. Anybody who was president at the time had to do that. What doesn't matter what he was saying in public. He did. And he will get credit for that. Biden distributed it. Biden was, after he was not president anymore, then we got the vaccine distributed to all those people. So anyway, we got to take a break. Got Carl on with traffic. Hold up.
10: And traffic right now, you've got that crash. I-40 westbound at University. It's blocking your center lane. You already got backups on almost all the way back to Louisiana, so be really patient if you're caught up in that this afternoon. I-25 in both directions as you approach the construction zone. You're going to see slow-moving traffic. Paseo, Alameda, Montaño, those river crossings look good right now. I'm Michael Carlisle with KKOB Traffic every 10 minutes on the 7s.
11: 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Call the Traffic Tracker hotline at 505-767-9167. I'm Michael Carlisle from the 96.3 News Radio KKOB Traffic Center.
8: And that vaccine saved millions of lives. I mean, I could not imagine what life would have been during the COVID pandemic if we did not have that vaccine. Think of how many more people would have died. And I mean, we have tens of millions of people worldwide that died. And if it weren't for that vaccine, what, double, triple? Would have been awful. So, eesh. All right. Thanks for the emails, man. I appreciate that. I got a couple more off subject here from one. I just read this. He says, from Gary, Canadian Prime Minister Carney thanked. Did I read this already? Thanked Mexican President Claudia Sheinbaum for sending firefighters to help with their wildfires. Quoting Carney, I'm going to take this opportunity to thank President Sheinbaum and the Mexican people for sending 200 firefighters to help us with our fires. That's what friends do when you have crises and fires. Friends help. There you go. I mean, another one from Mike. Another Mike. I believe the Iranians are playing Trump and want to take him down in the same way they took down Jimmy Carter. They will mess up, giving him plenty. They will mess around, giving them. Let me start that again. We're going to give them plenty of time to rearm, and then it's all going to start up again. He sent this to me about a week ago, so that's what's happened. So he will never get a better deal than what was in the Obama treaty. Why would they want to give him that sort of prize after he attacked them during the previous negotiations and killed their Ayatollah? I kind of think he's being played as well, but that's a matter of opinion. So I got another one on Iran and the Strait of Hormuz and the Red Sea that we'll get to when we have a little bit more time. Thanks for sending those to me. TJ.TroutNewsRadio, KKOB.com. Mike, sorry I stumbled over yours. I will do a better job next time. Sorry about that. All right, 96.3 News Radio, KKOB. Hold on.

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2: A better life with Dr. Sanjay Gupta.
3: They say consistency is key, but sometimes you just got to switch it up. A new study out of Harvard School of Public Health found that varying your exercise routine could add years to your life. What exercise someone did didn't matter much. What did matter was that all the exercises together worked all the muscle groups in their body. Now, an added benefit to changing things up is it can help you push through the plateau effect. That's when your body gets so efficient at doing something that you actually stop getting better at it. And we know from previous research that specializing in any one sport at a young age can make someone actually more prone to injury. And as experts we talk to point out, even elite athletes switch up things with their workouts, making sure to target strength, cardio, flexibility, balance, and doing that every single week. I'm Dr. Sanjay Gupta, helping you live a better life.
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13: Well, traffic right now, we've got that crash westbound I-40 at University. They've moved that over now, mainly to the shoulder, but it is still affecting your right lane. You've got backup starting back around Louisiana. Be careful as you make your way through there. I-25 near the construction zone, you're going to see slow-moving traffic in both directions there. Also seeing a little bit of a slowdown westbound on Alameda near Coors. I'm Michael Carlisle with KKOB Traffic every 10 minutes on the 7s. See an accident? Call the Traffic Tracker hotline at 505-767-9167. I'm Michael Carlisle from the 96.3 News Radio KKOB Traffic Center.
14: Currently in Albuquerque, it's 100 degrees on 96.3 News Radio KKOB.
15: Hey, when you got COVID, did you take Paxlovid?
14: Once.
15: How was it for you?
14: Terrible, but it worked.
15: Yeah.
14: But it was terrible on the stomach.
15: Was it?
14: It was rough.
15: Yeah, yeah. See, I took it too when I got it, and I didn't have the same. I didn't have those side effects. I guess I was lucky. But I hear the same thing to other people that say the same thing that you say.
14: Yeah, the stomach, I mean, it was terrible for, like, the first day or two wasn't too bad. Then you're supposed to take it for 5 days, and the last 3 days were murder.
15: Yeah.
14: I could hardly wait to get off of it.
15: Yeah.
14: But,
15: yeah
14: it stopped all the other COVID.
15: Well, you're sitting here today.
14: Yeah, and that bout I had with COVID at that time was one of the worst ones I had out of a couple of times I had.
15: I got really sick.
14: From the Paxlovid or from
15: COVID?
14: Yeah.
15: Yeah, I mean, it was bad hacking cough, you know, chest pain, the whole thing, man.
14: The fever for me that time was really rough.
15: Yeah. Yeah, by the way, I just got this. Just got another email. How many representatives or congressional members got the COVID vaccine? They should be thanking Fauci for saving their lives and the lives of their constituents. So, there you go. Thanks for that. All right, coming up. Oh, well, look, he's in here already. Jeff Symbieta just walked in the door. Looking good, man. All right, coming up, we got a bunch to talk about. And then coming up at the 5 o'clock hour, we got kind, gentle, serene money guy Lee Munson will be joining us to talk about the economy, talk about Wall Street, and anything else that might, the war, anything else that might be on his mind he wants to talk about. By the way, Friday, tomorrow, psychic astrologer and all-around spooky person Cynthia Hess will be with us at 5 o'clock. This is 96.3 News Radio, KKOB. Hope you're having a good afternoon. Hold on.
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8: From ABC News, I'm Wayne Cabot. The markets ignored a worsening war, expensive oil, and inflation pressure, celebrating a banner day for earnings having to do with AI. The Dow recovering 614, making back more than half of the losses yesterday, which were the worst in over a year. ABC's Christian Cordero with a tale of two tech titans.
16: While Meta, dropped significantly, Microsoft reported a 43% growth on things like its cloud business, beating expectations there. It also showed major growth in its AI assistant Copilot, which you've probably

0: Billings, Montana, along with Rapid City, Salt Lake City. And again, the hot weather even persists through Denver, getting hotter by the weekend, 101 degrees.
1: The CIA is aware of, but not about to comment on, more than 30 cyber attacks this week on water plants across Minnesota. Investigators looking into whether Iran may be responsible. 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
2: From 96.3 News Radio KKOB, I'm Mike Gaba. An El Paso woman has pled guilty in a child smuggling case that prosecutors say involved giving THC-laced gummies to children before bringing them across the U.S.-Mexico border. We turn to KKOB's Michael Carlisle.
3: According to the U.S. Department of Justice, 33-year-old Diane Guadian admitted to helping smuggle unaccompanied children from Mexico into the United States for financial gain. Prosecutors say the children, ranging in age from 5 to 13 years old, were sometimes given THC-infused gummies to keep them quiet during the journey. Authorities say the smugglers then used false claims of family relationships to bring the children through ports of entry. In one case, a child became ill and was later diagnosed with THC poisoning. Guadian pled guilty to 4 federal smuggling charges and faces between 5 and 15 years in prison at sentencing. Michael Carlisle, News Radio KKOB.
2: Las Vegas is now under Stage 3 water restrictions as drought conditions and low flows on the Guaynas River continue to affect the city's water supply. KKOB's Natasha Leyva has the rest of the story.
4: City officials say reduced snowpack in the Sangre de Cristo Mountains and ongoing dry conditions have lowered water availability, prompting stricter conservation measures. Residents are now limited to watering landscapes once per week, compared to twice a week under previous restrictions. Las Vegas relies on the Guaynas River on much of its drinking water, and officials say current river flows are well below level needed to maintain the stable water storage. The city's last implemented drought-related restrictions this stringent was in 2021, and say additional measures can be considered if reservoir levels continue to decline. Natasha Leyva, News Radio, KKOB.
2: Coming up, they're saying no to cameras. KKOB News Time is 4:04.
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2: While some cities, including Albuquerque and Rio Rancho, are increasing the use of flock cameras or license plate reader cameras, one New Mexico town is taking them down and won't be using them at all. Taos this week voted to not renew their contract for 18 flock cameras set up to record car license plates. That decision is part of a growing movement across the country to take down flock cameras, with many saying they infringe on people's privacy. I think it behooves us to work at all levels of government to ensure that our constitutional privacies are protected in the face of these emerging technologies. That quote from Taos Town Council member Darian Fernandez. The $54,000 will be spent on other needs for the police department. And 4 black bears found dead Wednesday morning along I-25 south of Santa Fe. According to the New Mexico Department of Wildlife, 2 adult bears and 2 cubs discovered near the highway between La Cienega and La Bajada. Officials believe the bears died after being struck by a vehicle. Wildlife officers responded after receiving a report from New Mexico State Police. One of the adult bears was found near a creek crossing, where officials say the animals may have been seeking water. Next news update, 4:30. I'm Mike Gabe, 96.3 News Radio KKOB.
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1: A better life with Dr. Sanjay Gupta.
2: There are lots of things you can measure to get an idea of how healthy you are at any given moment. Temperature, heart rate, blood pressure, just to name a few. But how about how healthy you will be and how long you're likely to live? According to a new study out of the University at Buffalo, two simple strength tests are pretty accurate at predicting longevity in older women. One is hand grip strength, and the other is how quickly people can stand up from a seated position without using their arms. By the way, I remember interviewing former President Jimmy Carter when he was quite old and being really impressed how he just popped out of the chair without using his arms. Not a lot of older people can actually do that. But I think the message here is that maintaining strength as you age is going to help you perform everyday activities, but also help you avoid injury and stay independent. I'm Dr. Sanjay Gupta, helping you live a better life.
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4: And traffic right now, crash cleanup continuing. Westbound on I-40 at University, that is blocking your right lane. You're going to see slowdowns starting back around Louisiana. Be really careful going through there. I-25 near the construction zone, you got slow-moving traffic in both directions there. Also, a little bit of a slowdown westbound Alameda near Coors. I'm Michael Carlisle with KKOB Traffic every 10 minutes on the 7s.
5: 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Call the Traffic Tracker hotline at 505-767-9167. 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
6: Partly cloudy and warm tonight. We'll stay mainly dry. 70 Albuquerque, 65 Santa Fe. Tomorrow is another impact day for heat. Mostly sunny and very hot. You'll want to limit your time outdoors. 100 in Albuquerque, 92 in Santa Fe. I'm meteorologist Olga Breeze for KOAT 7.
7: Currently in Albuquerque, it's 100 degrees on 96.3 News Radio, KKOB.
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13: All right, once again, good afternoon.
14: Glad you're here, man. Did you say it's 101 degrees? Is that what you said?
15: You said 100.
14: 100? Hey, that's warm enough.
15: I mean, because you can tell the difference.
14: Yeah, not really. No, not really.
15: Yeah. What's up?
14: Yeah, not much, man. What are you doing? Jeff's in the ed in here with us.
15: I'm not sure I belong here. Like, literally, as I walked in the building, the security guard, Joe, is like, what are you doing here? And as I walked through the building, the sales are, hey, what are you doing here? I'm like, yeah, it's not Monday morning yet. Like, yep. The weekend was a blur. It was so much fun. I don't remember any of it.
14: That's great. I put Joe on yesterday.
15: How was he?
14: He was good. Actually, he did a good job. Yeah. He's got like a pet snake.
15: Yeah.
14: Yeah. I forget the name of the snake. But, you know, there's a story in the news about the drug bust and all those deadly poisonous snakes. He knew all about that.
15: Of course he did.
14: Yeah, so that mic sucks, dude.
15: You want me to try this one?
14: Yeah, let's try that one.
15: Does that one work better?
14: Oh, my God. Holy crap.
15: You told me to use that one.
14: I know. I don't know.
15: What are you, new?
14: I don't care. Yeah. Yeah, I am, yeah.
15: All right, you want me to start again?
14: No.
15: I'm not even sure I'm supposed to be. I'm kidding.
14: No, sure. Jeff Sembiana, sports animal, morning show, a New Mexico Bowl dude. But I don't care about that. Well, I do care about that. Tell me about your venture into the bar business. Yeah, tell me about that. I had no idea.
15: Yeah, we went in and we opened a kind of a speakeasy membership club downtown called Alibi Rye, which is really, really cool. We had the grand opening a couple weekends ago. It's a place that used to be UN-17. It's at 419 Cole, so right on Cole between 4th and 5th. It's an old house.
14: Cole between 4th and 5th.
15: Yeah, right over here.
14: Got it.
15: You can walk there.
14: Okay.
15: Dana Kohler, who owns Cactus Brewery, had it. It was his place. It was called UN-17, and then it was the Coda Club. And so a good friend who Shane Westholder, who's Gateway Financial, all in autographs.
14: Oh, sorry.
15: Called me one day and he said, "I'm thinking of buying a speakeasy. You interested in going in?" I'm like, "What?" And he loves it. Everywhere we go, you know, he finds one. And he says, "Well, I'm going to check the place out this weekend. Why don't you come on over? Let's go have a drink. Tell me what you think."
14: Yeah.
15: And so we went over, and the place is really cool. My brother happened to be in town that weekend, and so my brother's like, "Well, I mean, I'm in if you guys want someone else." And she's like, "Yeah," and I'm like, "I guess so." So there's five, you know, 20%.
14: Oh, okay, sure.
15: There's five of us, and kind of really seven, but five pieces, and it's an old like so the decor inside is like a 20s 30s Chicago style speakeasy.
14: Nice.
15: You come in through the back door. There's a basement that's kind of a VIP room. Each room's different. We've named all the different rooms. The craft cocktails, the mixologists.
14: Yeah.
15: If we went over to Southern Glazer Wine and Spirits, and they helped us on our menu. We did a tasting, which is a really fun day.
14: Oh yeah, I'll bet.
15: And so it's a social club, membership club. That's really cool, and there's different membership levels, and you know you can actually I encourage you. Alibi Rye is the name of the place.
14: Yeah, Alibi Rye.
15: And download the app, and it's all there. But there's an associates member, which is a one time fee. Goodfellow membership is $39 a month, and it goes up to Godfather membership at $99 a month, and it all consigliere membership and Capo membership, and it all there's different benefits to all these different things. We're gonna have events there and poker nights and tasting nights, and we had a Botox party group in there the other night. We had a graduation. Yes, we had a graduation party in there. We had a wedding in there.
14: Yeah.
15: It's available. Like if somebody today said we want to host one of our events for our team over there.
14: Yeah.
15: Absolutely. It's just. Yeah, everybody who's been there is like, wow, the place is just really, really cool. It's just there's nothing like it in town.
14: Yeah. That's cool. Is it located where the old Beyond Ordinary used to be?
15: I don't know where that was.
14: Mm. Okay, right there. Yeah, I know there was a Club UN.
15: So there's, if you think of the northeast corner of Cole and Fourth, there's a parking lot where the building right to the east of that.
14: That you may be right. Yeah, not far from the Sunshine Theater, right?
15: That's correct.
14: Okay, yeah, that's it.
15: Yeah.
14: That's a cool place.
15: It's really, really cool. And we've just built, so we had a 6-foot wall put in the back. And we have 900 square foot. We laid down pavers. Mm-hmm. So there's a patio out there, and the gate went in the other day. So as soon as we get, now we're able to turn the paperwork, and we should be able to serve outside.
14: Nice.
15: So you can go outside, have a cocktail, and smoke a cigar.
14: I was going to ask about cigars.
15: As soon as it's not 101 degrees.
14: All right,
15: That's only 100.
14: That's a big
15: The cigars outside, and the cocktails are great, and it's just a cool spot. We're open Thursday, Friday, Saturday, and it's going to be a place where, it's not, a sports bar. In the downstairs room, we'll have a TV for nights on Saturday when there's a big game on. We have the World Cup on during the opening weekend if there's a big Lobo game. And, Saturdays during football season, there'll be games on. But it's just a different – and you can go, hang out in the room. So you kind of go – we name the rooms like Knuckles and Uncle Nicky in the community room.
14: Right.
15: And,
14: So can you just go there and drink?
15: Yeah. So there, we have a one-day sneak a peek because it's a members club.
14: Yeah.
15: It's a $15 one-day membership, which is kind of like a cover charge.
14: Yeah, sure.
15: You become a member for $15. It's a sneak a peek, and you go in and you can go in there and drink.
14: Yeah. See, I think what you got going on here, man, is like you're gonna invite all the attract all the movers and shakers here in the city, and you can have deals done in your bar.
15: That's
14: now,
15: kind man. Of the thought is to get deal. You know, a place where you could just go mingle and hang out, and you're not it's safe. You're not threatened. It's not your basic bar.
14: Yeah.
15: And if you want, like, you go with all the different rooms. You go and hang out in one room, and it's pretty private, but yet, speakeasy where you speak easy. You don't need to hear what they're saying. They don't need to hear what you're saying. And we have live music, too.
14: Yeah.
15: But Christian Lopez was in for opening weekend. He's got seven albums. He was on The Voice. He was playing the Grand Ole Opry a couple weeks before.
14: Oh, nice.
15: And so when the band, the Jazz Traveler that is local, they took a break. Christian went up, and it was like being in a pub in Nashville, or a bar, honky tonk in Nashville. He was unbeatable.
14: Cool.
15: It's fun, man. I got to get you over there.
14: Yeah, I'd love to.
15: But yeah, go. And I think you should be interested if you're looking for a kind of a really cool new spot. Alibi Rye, the website's up, alibirye.com, ALIBIRYE. Download the app, it's all right there. And I just think you'll have fun with it. And everybody who's gone by there is just go, wow, this place is really, really cool.
14: Hookers?
15: Not yet. Once it becomes legal, we'll consider it. I, so next door.
14: Yeah.
15: The building next door was had to be a brothel back in the day, and they're building a place called Poor Decisions, P-O-U-R Decisions.
14: I like it.
15: And it's going to be a wine and beer bar, but I was upstairs. They got six bedrooms and one bathroom upstairs, and the bedrooms are numbered and all decorated differently. You decide what it was.
14: There you go. Yes. Next. Absolutely.
15: Back when it was legal.
14: Well, same thing. Well, same thing even down here on, what is it, Sawmill, on 12th Street and Painted Lady Bed and Brew.
15: Yes.
14: Because that place used to be a brothel, too. Look,
15: man, everything's got a history.
14: Yeah.
15: I'm starting to learn the history of our building.
14: Yeah,
15: you know, I guess it was a bootlegger place, and all kinds of people came through there. Cool. Yeah, it's really cool.
14: We don't want to talk about other stuff.
15: Yeah, whatever you want.
14: But
15: I appreciate you giving that some time.
14: No. Why did you do it?
15: Why?
14: Yeah, that's why, man?
15: I've asked myself that a few times. you know, Shane was, look, first of all, I love the way Shane and April Lynn run their businesses, and then, they're good friends, and Geneva's in on it, and so he brought the opportunity to me and kind of looked at it. We thought what it could be, and I thought it would be fun. I mean, like any business, it's work, it's challenging, but why? Because this, I know for him, it was one of those things he's always wanted to do.
14: Yeah.
15: This isn't something I've always wanted to do, but now that I'm in it. I'm kind of glad. It's just fun to get creative with the menu and the decor and the scheduling and the music and the events. It's just because, you know, and because I didn't have enough going on.
14: No, sure, you have enough going
15: on. I had nothing else to do. It's going to make my tax guy a lot happier.
14: Yeah, no kidding. But then again, you're doing a morning show over here, so you get up early in the morning. Then you got a bar.
15: Yeah, they're different. They're conflicting hours.
14: Good luck. Yeah, good luck with that.
15: Yeah, the Thursday nights when we're open and coming in on Friday morning. Yeah. I'll be up in Farmington tomorrow doing the Connie Mack World Series on CBS Sports.
14: Oh, very cool.
15: Yeah, I got nothing else going on.
14: Nothing at all. Yeah, so, all right, well, since you're here.
15: Yeah.
14: All right, NFL training camp is underway. I want to ask you, what should we be watching for?
15: Yeah.
14: Hold that thought. Jeff Symbieta is in here with us, Sports Animal Morning Show, New Mexico Bowl dude, and now owner of Alibi Rye on Cole.
15: Co-owner, but yes.
14: Yeah, come on by. Yeah, sure. All right, we got Carla with traffic. Hold on.
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4: And traffic right now, we continue to deal with that crash. Westbound I-40 near University is blocking your right lane and shoulder. Watch yourself going through there. I-25, the closer you get to the construction zone, the more slowdowns you see in both directions there. Traffic also moving a little slow right now, headed west on Paseo, right around 2nd Street. Westbound Alameda near Coors, you're going to see congestion. You've also got slowdowns southbound on Coors at Montaño. I'm Michael Carlisle with KKOB Traffic, every 10 minutes on the 7s.
18: See an accident? Call the Traffic Tracker hotline at 505-767-9167. I'm Michael Carlisle from the 96.3 News Radio KKOB Traffic Center.
19: Partly cloudy and warm tonight. We'll stay mainly dry. 70 Albuquerque, 65 Santa Fe. Tomorrow is another impact day for heat. Mostly sunny and very hot. You'll want to limit your time outdoors. 100 in Albuquerque, 92 in Santa Fe. Then Friday night, partly cloudy and breezy if you're stepping out. Only a slight storm chance. 71 Albuquerque, 64 Santa Fe. Get the latest forecast updates and personalized weather alerts with the KOAT app. I'm meteorologist Olga Breeze for KOAT 7.
20: Currently in Albuquerque, it's 100 degrees on 96.3 News Radio, KKOB.
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22: A better life with Dr. Sanjay Gupta.
23: How often do you stop to wonder whether you should share something that's revealing, maybe even embarrassing, with a partner, a friend, or even your boss? In her new book called Revealing, The Underrated Power of Oversharing, behavioral scientist Leslie John says doing just that can help you deepen relationships that are vital to your life. We need people to trust us in order to get things like love, friendship, and career success. That's what she told us. When you make yourself vulnerable by revealing something sensitive, It does make other people trust you. In turn, when you ask someone to reveal something about themselves, showing that interest will generally lead someone to like you more. Why? Because people like to be asked about themselves, she says. It also signals that they are discriminating and choosy, but in a good way. I'm Dr. Sanjay Gupta, helping you live a better life.
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14: All right, I want to welcome Isleta Resort and Casino back on the air with us, specifically Isleta Lakes. Thank you for coming back with us. You got things going on out there. I love going out there. I like fishing in the morning. They're open at 6:30 in the morning. It's stocked with catfish right now. You got easy parking right near the lakes, walking paths, picnic areas, restrooms. And, go on out there and have a good time. Then go across the street to the casino, get some lunch, do a little gaming, whatever you want to do. But, hey, right now there is a catfish derby going on out there. The catfish derby starts now through August 31st. Every day during regular business hours, guests with a paid fishing permit take all caught fish at the end of their fishing day to the convenience store next to the lakes. Very easy to find. And check in with your fish. If any of the fish have a tag, the Isleta Lakes employee will verify the number on the tag and cross-check for the designated cash prize for the winner. You can win up to $1,000 cash just for fishing for catfish out there. So see the Isleta Lakes website for more details. And yes, of course, this is brought to you by Isleta Lakes next to Isleta Resort and Casino. And I'm supposed to give you a tip for fishing, but we'll save that for next
15: week. Go fishing. How about
14: Go fishing. Yeah, just go fishing out there. You're going to have a great time.
15: Because you miss every fish you don't try to catch.
14: Yeah,
15: but, You miss every fish you don't try to catch. You don't go fishing, you miss all the fish. Yeah. By the way, Isleta, wonderful title partner of the Isleta New Mexico Bowl.
14: Oh, well, there you go. See, it was a good thing you were in here today.
15: Oh, I mean, it's always a good thing.
14: Indeed. Yeah. So, catfish tournament, man. Go out and do it. All right, Symbiote in here with us. So, anyway. Yeah.
15: What are you barking at me for?
14: It's been a strange week, man. Hey, NFL training camp underway. Yes. So, you excited? You Chargers or
15: I'm a Rams.
14: Rams, that's right. You bastard.
15: That's right. Wait till Aaron. We got your dude, and now we're going to get our dude. I don't want to say stole Myles Garrett because we gave a lot back, and you're going to love Curse.
14: Yeah.
15: Verse. But if Aaron Donald decides, and he's going to, because why? I mean, he could work out anywhere.
14: Yeah, sure.
15: Why would he be working out of Rams camp?
14: Yeah.
15: You got Aaron Donald on one end and Myles Garrett on the other, and you can't really double team them both.
14: No.
15: I kind of love that.
14: It's the rich getting richer, you no good son of a.
15: That's too bad.
14: Yeah, sure. Yeah.
15: It's like the Dodgers. Like my daughter's like, we're just going to be like the Dodgers and, buy up the world.
14: Yeah.
15: Except for the Dodgers, there's no salary cap.
14: So what do we got going? We got a Rams Chiefs Super Bowl this year?
15: I mean, are y'all putting the Rams in the Super Bowl already? That scares me that everybody is.
14: Yeah.
1: I don't know yet about the Rams.
15: Who you got in the
1: Definitely
15: NFC?
1: In the NFC, I have not decided yet.
15: You know who's going to be good? And you've never heard me say it. How many years have we been doing this?
14: A long time.
15: All right. The Cowboys are going to be good.
1: No, I don't see that.
14: What?
15: How do you not see it?
1: I do not. Dak Prescott just does not.
15: Dak Prescott puts up numbers.
1: Yeah, but he does not put up. He's like Tony Romo. Tony Romo put up numbers, and how bad was he?
15: Well, I don't think he was that bad until I watched the video yesterday. But
1: well, there is that. Yeah.
15: But no, I don't think he was bad. And in fact, the Cowboys have the 30th worst defense out of 32 teams in the league. And I think everything they did in the offseason was geared toward defense. And I think I think they addressed what their issues are. I got Pickens and CeeDee Lamb on the outside. I got two good tight ends. I think Dak is a good regular season quarterback. I didn't say they're going to the Super Bowl, but I think they're going to be good.
14: They're going to be good.
15: Yeah, I think the Cowboys are going to be good.
14: Well, how about the Eagles again?
15: Yeah, I think they're good too. I mean, their roster's terrific. I think they're really good, and Hurts gets no credit by anybody, and all he does is win.
14: Yeah.
15: They've got to bounce back.
14: I never read anything good about Jalen Hurts.
15: I know.
14: Why?
15: I don't know. I don't
14: get it. He wins games.
15: Another guy.
14: Hate him.
1: I don't hate him, but I just don't think he's all that either.
15: All right, so give me a quarterback that you think is good that wasn't drafted in the first round. You don't like Dak. You don't like Hurts.
1: No.
15: Brock Purdy, for as good as he's been, doesn't get any love. Yeah. Give me a quarterback. So I think there's a perception when a quarterback's not drafted in the first round that somehow, I mean, I don't know if he's that good.
1: I don't necessarily think that that's true. I mean, if they weren't drafted in the first round, they have to perform and they have to get to the Super Bowl and win to prove themselves. All right,
15: Purdy got to the Super Bowl and didn't win. Hurts went to the Super Bowl and won, and he's been there twice.
1: I would say Hurts.
15: Okay. Right.
14: Carlisle, you got one?
15: Yeah, see?
1: Silence of the lambs.
15: Silence. For whatever reason, people struggle when a guy is not a first-round pick, no matter what their eyes tell them.
14: Shador.
15: Okay. Sure.
14: Sure.
15: Yeah. For whatever reason, it's hard for people to wrap their minds around, dude, that guy's really good. I mean, Tom Brady, okay, cool. It took you a minute. But, you know, after that, first round pick quarterback, I'll give him all the chances I want. Sam Darnold, I think is good. He took the long route to being a Super Bowl champion. Yeah. But guys like Hurts, I mean, Russell Wilson, it took a minute for people to say, okay, he was a third round pick. But for whatever reason, the Hurts thing, the Purdy thing, it's hard for people to get over that. Yeah. I think it's almost subconscious, too.
14: Well, what round was Brady?
15: Sixth. Yeah.
14: Crazy.
15: That was pretty good.
14: I mean, it happens. It doesn't happen often,
15: Not a lot. I mean, Romo, I don't think, was drafted, was he? And he was a starting quarterback there for a decade. Yeah. Roethlisberger was early. It doesn't happen a ton. Yeah.
14: I will give Romo the fact that I truly believe this. He's the best broadcaster on doing NFL right now. I think he is.
15: So
14: you're dismissing me twice.
15: Tell me why. Because a lot of people feel like he got lazy last year.
14: I think he enjoyed it. You know what I like about him? He knows what the play is going to be before they run the play.
15: That's his trick.
14: He knows.
1: A lot of people do that, though. Yeah, a lot of people see that.
14: He's personable. I like the guy. I like the guy on TV.
15: And that's what the beauty of TV is, man. You don't like that guy? Go listen to the other guy.
1: The shtick that Romo had is the same shtick that's brought him down in a weird way.
15: In some way, because people say he's lazy and that's all he does is predict plays. You know, there's not an announcer. Well, that's not true. There's if I want to watch a game, I don't care who's calling it. I mean, some guys I like better than others.
14: Yeah.
15: There are very few announcers. I will watch a game just to hear them call the game. Bill Walton, before he passed, I'll listen to a Bill Walton game. And then Doc Emmerich, when he was calling hockey,
14: My problem is?
15: Tell me.
14: I got a lot of problems. I don't know.
15: Where should we start?
14: We have to get prepared.
15: Pull up on the couch and tell me all your problems.
14: No, the problem is,
15: is
14: that nobody watches the Browns games. And so, and the network knows this. And so they give us the bottom of the barrel, bottom of the trash heap announcers for the Browns games. So we don't get the good talent.
15: And you don't get a lot of standalone network games either.
14: No, we don't.
15: You know, I got the solution for that.
14: Yeah, what's that?
15: Win.
14: Oh, thank you. Thank you for that. I thought the answer you're going to give me was either win or change teams.
15: Well, there's always that, but you're not going to do that.
14: No, I'm not.
15: Nor should you.
14: All right, Symbiana's in here.
15: You got to get a new pair of Converse.
14: We got to talk about the Broncos. Got to talk about the Raiders. Yeah. And A little bit about my problem.
15: You do have a problem.
14: I have some problems.
15: Quite a few. Come on down. We got couches over at Alibi Ride. Well, you can lay down there and I'm going to talk about
14: it. That's the way you work that back in. All right, we got news and traffic coming up. Hold on. TJ Trout here, and the SeedSec Largest Pumpkin Growing and Carving Contest is looking for sponsors. 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
4: All right, traffic right now. We've got that crash westbound I-40 near University. It's affecting your right lane. Be careful going through there. Once you get through that, You'll continue to see slowdowns all the way down until Coors. I-25, both directions near the construction zone. You've got slow-moving traffic in that area. Also, we're dealing with slowdowns westbound Paseo approaching 2nd Street. Those will last until the river. Southbound Coors near Montaño, you've got some congestion as you make your way through there. I'm Michael Carlisle with KKOB Traffic every 10 minutes on the 7s.
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20: Currently in Albuquerque, it's 100 degrees on 96.3 News Radio KKOB.
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23: 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And there is perhaps no movement more fundamental than walking. It reinforces the alignment, stability, and coordinated muscle activation that supports how your body moves, whether you're doing strenuous exercise or simply going about your daily life. This is according to Dana Santis, a strength and conditioning specialist. Even though you walk every day, Dana does say you can make small adjustments to immediately improve your walking mechanics. So, keep your rib cage stacked over your pelvis. Avoid leaning over or arching your lower back. Allow your arms to swing naturally in coordination with your legs. Keep your gaze forward, your jaw relaxed, and then just breathe in through your nose and out through your mouth. I'm Dr. Sanjay Gupta, helping you live a better life.
9: 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A new report ranking New Mexico 18th in the nation for travel scam losses as vacation fraud continues to impact travelers across the country.
7: According to an analyst of the Federal Trade Commission data, New Mexicans reported nearly $1.6 million in losses tied to vacation and travel scams, or more than $75,000 in losses for every 100,000 residents. The study found the median loss in New Mexico was $1,135 per victim, higher than the national median of $905. Researchers say travel scam losses in New Mexico declined about 14% from the previous year, but the nationwide loss has nearly tripled since 2021, reaching $295 million. The report comes as Labor Day travel plans have been ramping up across the country. Natasha Leib, News Radio, KKOB.
9: A new study also ranking New Mexico as the 9th most dangerous state for delivery drivers in the nation. Researchers looked at things like roadway fatalities, dog attacks, vehicle thefts, and commute times. New Mexico ranked especially high for vehicle thefts, recording more than 556 thefts per 100,000 residents. That is the third highest rate in the study. The report found that while New Mexico's average commute is relatively short, delivery drivers face elevated risk from traffic fatalities and vehicle crime compared with many other states. And new court filings are raising questions about federal funding cuts affecting New Mexico.
24: According to our partners at the Albuquerque Journal, attorneys for the U.S. Department of Energy acknowledged in a federal lawsuit that grant decisions were made based solely on a state's political identity. The filing was made in response to a lawsuit brought by University of California researchers seeking the restoration of funding. The records indicate 10 New Mexico energy-related grants totaling about $135 million were eliminated, while hundreds of grants in states that supported President Donald Trump in the 2024 election were not cut. The Department of Energy has not publicly commented on the allegations. A federal judge is expected to rule on the case later this year. Sultan Chani Salcedo, News Radio, KKOB.
9: New speed cameras are now issuing tickets in the city of Albuquerque, and there's even more on the way next month. Two cameras are live in busy areas of the city, Tramway near Lomas going southbound, and Paseo del Norte near Barstow going westbound. Early next month, two more cameras will go live on Coors near St. Pius High School, one camera tracking southbound and the other northbound. There's a total of 38 speed cameras now in the city. And gas prices are moving higher across New Mexico despite little change nationally. Here with more gas is Michael Carlisle.
8: According to AAA New Mexico, the statewide average for regular unleaded gasoline is now $4.06 per gallon, up 2 cents from a week ago and $1.16 higher than this time last year. Drivers in Farmington are paying the most on average at $4.36 per gallon, while Las Cruces motorists are seeing the lowest prices among major metro areas at $4.04. AAA says oil prices have remained below $100 a barrel despite ongoing tensions in the Middle East, but uncertainty in global energy markets could continue to influence fuel prices in the weeks ahead. Michael Carlisle, News Radio KKOB.
9: Outdoors in Albuquerque right now, a chilly 100 degrees in Santa Fe, 92. 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
14: All right, we're back. Appreciate you being here, TJ Trout, Trio Carlisle, Gaba. We got Jeff Symbiette in here with us, Sports Animal Morning Show, New Mexico Bowl, and now owner of Alibi Rye on Cole downtown.
10: So, yeah. Look at you.
15: I got nothing.
10: Look at you.
15: I know.
10: You.
15: Yeah. What else am I going to do?
10: I see you. The problem is, you're a little younger than I am.
15: All right.
10: I ain't got the energy for that anymore.
15: Yeah, no, I still feel good. I still like, I'm not going to do anything I don't want to do anymore.
10: Yeah.
15: Not that I was going to do it. I mean,
10: right.
15: A long time ago, I mean, I hit that. If I don't like it, like, I love running this bowl game. I hit 20 years with ESPN last month.
10: Damn.
15: I love doing the opening drive on the Sports Animal. We hit 18 years of that show this last Tuesday, right? I'm not going to do stuff I don't enjoy.
10: Yeah.
15: I love doing the play-by-play stuff that, you know, what we're doing this weekend. And so far, I really, really, really enjoy being a part of Alibi Rye. So.
10: Yeah, that's great, man.
15: And I got great partners on it, and I think there's a really good vision to it.
10: Yeah,
15: so
10: yeah, great, fantastic. I'm very happy for you, man.
15: Yeah, right.
10: All right. Back to what we're talking about, the NFL.
15: Me,
10: okay, you already covered Dallas.
15: Yeah.
10: You think Dallas is going to do well?
15: I think they're going to be good. I really do.
10: All right. So
15: it's been a long time since I said that.
10: All right. NFL training camp. We already talked about that. How about Denver? What are you looking at Denver now?
15: I mean, how do you not think Denver's going to be good? They were a game away from the Super Bowl, right?
10: Yeah.
15: So now. Here's my deal on that division. I think the Raiders are better, but I still think they're probably the bottom of that division. I think the Chiefs are coming back this year. I do. I just think too much. I Patrick Mahomes is going to be healthy. I believe that he's going to be back. They went out and got him a couple weapons. As far as the Chargers are concerned, first of all, their defense is terrific. Fantastic.
10: Yeah.
15: Maybe the best defense in the league.
10: Oh.
15: And so Bo Nix takes a step. Right in another year, he's got receivers in Cortland Sutton. They went out and got him Jalen Waddle from Miami.
10: Yeah,
15: and Franklin became really good. Can they run the ball? Is Dobbins guy? Can he ever stay healthy? Can R.J. Harvey be that guy? I believe a little bit. I believe in what Sean Payton does offensively. I think they're good. I think they take a step back. I think Kansas City probably wins that division because nobody's thinking about him. And then there's the Chargers who. Are the freaking Chargers, right?
10: Yeah.
15: So every year, it's kind of have to for Herbert, right? At some point, we all look at Justin Herbert and go, wow, that's how I would construct a quarterback.
10: Yeah.
15: Big, tall, mobile, gun of an arm, really smart, but they can't win the playoffs. Everything says the Chargers will win, right? When show me a place where Jim Harbaugh has been that they don't win.
10: Right.
15: This third year,
10: come on. Yeah.
15: Right? They win everywhere, like everywhere. University of San Diego, Stanford, Michigan.
10: Yeah.
15: So everything says the Chargers are going to win, but... There's part of me that thinks they're cursed until they go back to San Diego because that's where they should be. But until they win, man, it's hard for me just to say I'm all about the Chargers. There's so much talent there, though.
10: All right. But you're feeling good about your own team.
1: Definitely.
15: Yeah. Why do you like the Chiefs?
1: For this season?
15: Yeah, not like why are they your team?
1: Yeah. No. Yeah. They haven't There's some adjustments on defense I didn't really like, but okay. I still think that they're pretty much top of the game there as well.
15: They're getting older on defense.
1: A little bit.
15: And they lost Trent McDuffie.
1: I do think Mahomes is going to have a damn good year. I think he's going to come out guns blazing, and I think the question mark for them is the wideout position, particularly number one with Rashee Rice, but there's a couple of guys. I think they throw the ball more to Tyquan Thornton. They'll have good luck, and also this new kid, Cyrus Allen, from I think Texas A&M,
15: yeah,
1: and he is fast. So we'll see. And then they still got Xavier Worthy. K-9 should be fine. I think they're going to be a good team. The best thing is their coaching.
10: Kelsey still have the juice?
15: Yeah, well, he'll be the goal line and short down guy. Cyrus Allen's from Cincinnati, and you know who I think fits there, and he may sign with Washington. I think Stephon Diggs fits there really well.
10: All right, we got to take a break. Symbieta in here with us. We got Carlisle with traffic coming up. Hold on.
4: Traffic right now, you've got crash cleanup I-40 westbound near University. It's affecting your right lane. Once you get through there, you'll continue to see slowdowns all the way down until Coors. Both directions of I-25 near the construction zone, you got slow-moving traffic headed west on Paseo Jefferson until the river. Traffic's moving slow there. Also still seeing some congestion southbound Coors near Montaño. I'm Michael Carlisle with KKOB Traffic every 10 minutes on the 7s.
11: 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Call the Traffic Tracker hotline at 505-767-9167. 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
20: Currently in Albuquerque, it's 100 degrees on 96.3 News Radio KKOB.
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22: A better life with Dr. Sanjay Gupta.
23: There are lots of things you can measure to get an idea of how healthy you are at any given moment. Temperature, heart rate, blood pressure, just to name a few. But how about how healthy you will be and how long you're likely to live? According to a new study out of the University at Buffalo, two simple strength tests are pretty accurate at predicting longevity in older women. One is hand grip strength, and the other is how quickly people can stand up from a seated position without using their arms. By the way, I remember interviewing former President Jimmy Carter when he was quite old and being really impressed how he just popped out of the chair without using his arms. Not a lot of older people can actually do that. But I think the message here is that maintaining strength as you age is going to help you perform everyday activities, but also help you avoid injury and stay independent. I'm Dr. Sanjay Gupta, helping you live a better life.
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10: 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All right, Symbieta in here, Jeff Symbieta. All right, dude. Yeah, I gotta ask you. I mean, this is an annual ritual. I preview this by saying nobody cares. Nobody cares except me.
15: But they. But see, I think it's different. First of all, because Shador is part of the scene, and for those he's asking about is Browns.
10: Yeah. Okay. So,
15: they're interesting, man.
10: Shador versus Deshaun Watson.
15: Shadon. Yeah. I'd go with Dylan Gabriel.
10: I don't mean to laugh about Dylan Gabriel. I feel bad for Dylan Gabriel.
15: So here's what I think is going to happen.
10: Okay, what's going to happen?
15: I think Deshaun is going to be the starting quarterback opening day. I think they are trying to squeeze some value out of that guaranteed $230 million that they spent. Haslam's been out there. The owner has been out there vocal and saying, you know, it was a mistake and whatever. They're trying to squeeze some value out of that.
10: Yeah.
15: And I think they realize, damn, it ain't working.
10: Yeah.
15: And, you know, four or five games in, Shador's your dude, and they let it play it out and figure out if they got something or if they got to go back into the draft pool again next year.
10: Yeah.
15: I mean, you think I'm wrong?
10: No.
15: Yeah.
10: No, I don't.
15: And they're in a division where I think the Bengals, everybody thinks if the Bengals are healthy, they're going to be good.
10: Yeah.
15: The
10: Ravens, they always say that,
15: well,
10: though.
15: But, and they're never healthy.
10: So I know. Right.
15: The Ravens will be good.
10: Yeah.
15: And the Steelers are going to be a 10-win team like they always are.
10: What about the Ravens without Harbaugh?
15: I think they still got Lamar, right?
10: Yeah.
15: Last I checked, he's still there.
10: Yeah.
15: Yeah. If you got to give me one or the other, quarterback or the coach, give me the quarterback.
10: All right. So how's Harbaugh going to do with the Giants?
15: Eventually, good. Yeah. I'm not as convinced that this is the year. I like Jackson Dart. I just don't know that he's got the weapons. I'm not convinced that Malik Nabers is coming back full speed.
10: Yeah.
15: Although he's been kind of at practice, you know, they got Odell Beckham Jr. there. Can Scadaboo stay healthy? He runs with his head down. I love him. Yeah. I love the way he plays. I think defensively they're good. I think the Giants are going to be really competitive.
10: Okay. Rumors.
15: Yeah.
10: About Baker Mayfield.
15: Really good album.
10: It was a great album. Yeah, I know. Yeah. Like, one song can't get out of my head. But Dreams. I can't get it out of my head.
15: I thought you were going to tell me Rihanna.
10: No, not Rihanna. Baker Mayfield.
15: Yeah.
10: Rumor is.
15: Yeah.
10: He's free agency. I think he's going to be a free agent.
15: Yeah,
10: this year.
15: He came out today and just flat out blasted the team. I mean, you know, he did his press conference. So if you're not familiar with the Buccaneers quarterback, he wanted a new deal. He's making like $30-something million a year. Not sure how you live on that and you know, go on vacation, put your kids in private school. But for a quarterback, it's lower echelon. He wants to be top 10 paid guy, which is in the $50 million range.
10: Where's he land?
15: Come on. Let's watch this thing play out. So where does he land next year? Who's going to be looking for a quarterback?
10: Yeah.
15: Is
10: he still going to play with Tampa Bay this year?
15: Yeah, no.
10: He said,
15: he said, I'm not going to hold in.
10: Yeah.
15: But he said they offered him they offered him no more than 2 years.
10: Right.
15: They tell him you're a franchise quarterback. He says, treat me like it. I felt disrespected.
10: Yeah.
15: So he's pissed.
10: Yeah.
15: I think he plays well this year. Who's looking for a quarterback next year? The Jets are looking for a quarterback. You think the Browns are? He's not coming back.
10: Yeah,
15: there's
10: Browns. No way he's going to.
15: Although maybe you could bring out the old commercials for.
10: I love the commercials.
15: They were great.
10: Yeah.
15: Cardinals are going to be looking for a quarterback next year. Obviously, then Tampa Bay would be.
10: Yeah.
15: I mean, the Cardinals maybe.
10: Uh-huh.
15: I mean, would he go there?
10: Yeah.
15: That'd be an interesting fit. Yeah. I think Cardinals would be better. Tennessee's got to figure out what they're doing. They think they got their guy.
10: Yeah.
15: Miami. Yeah. How about Miami? How about if he goes to Miami?
10: Well, Miami, I was thinking about that. It's just cross state, man.
15: Yeah. What if he went to Miami?
10: Yeah. What do you think?
15: Miami's not good, though. I would argue that the Cardinals are better than Miami.
13: It's hard to tell where he might end up.
15: Yeah.
13: Miami would be a good place for him, but I don't know.
15: Yeah. Well, I mean, I think they're going to struggle, man. I really think they're going to struggle this year.
10: Yeah. Well, Tua's over at Atlanta.
15: And he's already hurt.
10: Yeah, he's already hurt.
15: He's got an inflamed back, and Michael Penix is out. They just signed Cooper Rush yesterday.
10: Yeah, with former coach.
15: I guess Matt Ryan was out taking snaps today, the president of the team, the guy who, like, retired. Like, he was, like, literally running shell drills because they needed a quarterback.
10: All right. We're going to take another break.
15: All right.
10: We can do this on the other side, Trio, that right?
13: Yeah.
10: All right. I want to ask you a little bit about Lobos. I want to ask you about Lobo football. What's your early take on the season? And, okay, Jeff Symbieta in here, Sports Animal Morning Show, a New Mexico Bowl dude, and now bar owner of Alibi Rye. Carlisle with traffic. Hold on.
16: As we take a look at traffic right now, you've got slowdowns affecting both directions of I-25 near the construction zone. Be sure to watch your speed going through there. Headed west on I-40, Looks like we're in the final stages of crash cleanup there near University, but be careful as you make your way through there. Once you get through that, you'll continue to see slowdowns headed west on I-40 all the way down until Coors. Westbound Paseo, Jefferson, until the river, traffic continues to move slow in that area. I'm Michael Carlisle with KKOB Traffic every 10 minutes on the 7th.
2: See an accident? Call the Traffic Tracker hotline at 505-767-9167. I'm Michael Carlisle from the 96.3 News Radio KKOB Traffic Center.
10: All right.
14: We're seeing you, man.
15: Yeah, it's good seeing you. Yeah. When's Beer Friday?
10: The next Beer Friday. You want to come in?
15: When is it?
10: That would be...
15: Yeah, just let me know.
10: It is Friday.
15: Put it in my mail slot.
10: August the 17th?
15: 70th?
10: 17th?
15: 17th.
10: Hold on a second. I got to
15: pull it. It doesn't matter.
10: No, it matters. No, you always say you're going to show up, and then you don't.
15: Well, because I'm on the golf course.
10: Well, God, you love with priorities, dude. Friday, you have a beer with us? Come on in.
15: August 7th, 14th, and
10: 21st. It is August 14th.
15: I might be able to.
10: Friday, August 14th.
15: Yeah, let's see what time Friday. What time I teach.
10: Yeah, Ebby will be here. It'll be fun.
15: Who will be here?
10: Huh? Who's oh, just Ebby Edmondson from the New Mexico Brewers Guild.
15: Oh, Ebby.
10: She's a party.
15: Beautiful.
10: Yeah, she is a party.
15: All right.
10: All right, so anyway, I keep yelling at you, man. I'm sorry. I don't mean to startle you.
15: What did I do?
10: Lobo football, dude. I like Eck. I like what he's doing with the team, the whole thing. Yeah. What do you think? What do we got here?
15: Good. I think they're good. I think they're contending for a conference championship, and if they win the conference championship, depending on what the number... Yeah, I'm seeing way too many people get it. Well, we're going to go to the playoff. Easy.
10: Yeah.
15: I mean, even... Let's just say...
10: The NCAA playoffs?
15: Well, so there's a path, right? Let's say they lose to Oklahoma, right? But win their non-conference games. They play Central Michigan, Mercyhurst, and New Mexico State. Let's say they win those. And I don't think they're going to run the table, but if they run the table and go 11-1, win their conference championship, they're 12-1, there is a spot guaranteed for the top-ranked group of six champions.
10: You know what would be cool about that? Would be because it'd be fresh blood in the playoffs.
15: But what happens out of the pack or the American, and what does their team look like? It's not guaranteed. And so, is there a path? Yeah, and it's the first time, and I've been here 30 years, that not only is Lobo fan excited about potentially winning a conference championship, but I mean, I've never heard playoff talk before. Yeah. And there are national publications who are predicting them. I just spun through social media, and somebody predicted New Mexico. So, I think they're good. I don't think they run the table. I think UNLV is really good. Hawaii's really good. I think North Dakota State's going to be terrific. We've had North Dakota State's athletic director on this morning. Yeah. We had some of the new people on the league. It's hard to win a football game. I think they're really good. I think they're a 9-10 win team and contending for the conference championship.
10: What do you think?
3: I don't know quite yet. Definitely not playoff team, but I think that they can win the conference.
15: All right. So what if they go? Like, what's their record if they win the conference?
3: Well, they would probably, like you said, have to win, 11 games?
15: What if they go 12-1 and win the conference?
10: But can they do that?
15: And their one loss is Oklahoma.
3: I still don't see it.
15: All right. That means, a Boise State, a Memphis, Tulane would have to be better than them and run the table.
10: All right, we got a minute left. Yeah. What about the new reconstituted Mountain West?
15: It's different. Move on, right? Yeah, it was at Media Days last month. It was the most calm, kind. There wasn't this cloud hanging over it. It wasn't people who didn't want to be there. I really like the North Dakota State people. The bottom's got to get better. UTEP's got to get better. Northern Illinois is going to have to get better. But I don't think football. Now, basketball's a different story. Football-wise, I don't think this league is much worse, if it's worse at all, than the group that left to form the Pac-12. I think it's going to be a good competitive league. I think there's five really good teams in New Mexico, UNLV, Hawaii, Air Force, and North Dakota State. I think Nevada and Wyoming will be decent, and it's up to the other three to get better.
10: All right.
15: And San Jose State will be all right.
10: All right, almost done. When is the New Mexico Bowl
15: Christmas
10: this year?
15: Eve day.
10: Christmas Eve day?
15: Yeah, it's going to be a Thursday afternoon. You come out, you party all morning, go see the game, and you're done by 4 o'clock, and you go do your Christmas Eve stuff. It's going to be the only game on national TV that day. There's no traffic to fight with. I think there's going to be millions of eyes on our game, on our city on Christmas Eve day. I think it's going to be really, really good.
10: I think that's a great idea.
15: Yeah, I think it's going to be really, really fun.
10: I'm not just saying that because you're in here.
15: I appreciate that. You can bash me later.
10: I think that's a great idea.
15: And then we all go over to Alibi Ryan's, celebrate Christmas Eve and have a great time.
10: Yeah. Perfect. All right, Simi, had a good seeing you,
15: It's been too long. Man.
10: All right, absolutely. It's too long. So, all right, Sports Animal Morning Show, New Mexico Bull Dude, and now the owner of Alibi Rye on Cole. 96.3 News Radio, KKOB Ona.
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22: A better life with Dr. Sanjay Gupta.
23: There are lots of things you can measure to get an idea of how healthy you are at any given moment. Temperature, heart rate, blood pressure, just to name a few. But how about how healthy you will be and how long you're likely to live? According to a new study out of the University at Buffalo, two simple strength tests are pretty accurate at predicting longevity in older women. One is hand grip strength, and the other is how quickly people can stand up from a seated position without using their arms. By the way, I remember interviewing former President Jimmy Carter when he was quite old and being really impressed how he just popped out of the chair without using his arms. Not a lot of older people can actually do that. But I think the message here is that maintaining strength as you age is going to help you perform everyday activities, but also help you avoid injury and stay independent. I'm Dr. Sanjay Gupta, helping you live a better life.
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16: Well, traffic right now, you've got those slowdowns both directions of I-25 approaching the construction zone. Westbound I-40. Between Carlisle and Coors, traffic's moving slow. You've got those slowdowns westbound Paseo between I-25 and the river. And west on Alameda near Coors, seeing some congestion as you make your way through there. Traffic also continues to move slow. Coors southbound near Montaño. I'm Michael Carlisle with KKOB Traffic every 10 minutes on the 7s.
28: See an accident? Call the Traffic Tracker hotline at 505-767-9167. I'm Michael Carlisle from the 96.3 News Radio KKOB Traffic Center.
29: 100 degrees in Albuquerque.
10: Yeah. All right. Got, 5 o'clock. We got always gentle, laid-back money dude Lee Munson returning to talk about everything, inflation, interest rates, what happens when tens of millions of people can't afford health care anymore. We'll talk about that. Talk about the war in Iran, how that is affecting people. That's coming up in the 5 o'clock hour. Tomorrow, by the way, we're going to be talking to Brian Colon about the victims of the Hermit's Peak Calf Canyon fire. What's going on with there? What's going on with them? Are they getting what they should be getting from FEMA and other people? Gina Goodson going to be in here a little bit tomorrow, talk about the best of the city for Albuquerque the Magazine. And then at 5 o'clock tomorrow, yeah, she's back. We have psychic, astrologer, and all-around spooky person, Cynthia Hess, coming back on the air with us tomorrow. She will be taking all of your calls and reading your mind. That's tomorrow at 5 o'clock. All right. What do we got? Oh, yeah, next week, too. We got Apodaca coming in, Ned James coming in, and Josh. 96.3 News Radio, KKOB. Hold up.
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0: from ABC News. I'm Dave Packer. From April to June, the U.S. economy grew less than analysts were expecting. The Commerce Department says GDP growth slowed from 2.1% in the first 3 months of the year to 1.5% in the second quarter.
1: And the Commerce Department also says overall economic growth is slowing down. GDP increased by an annual rate of 1.5% in the second quarter of the year. Keep in mind, though, consumers power the economy, and consumer spending has been very resilient. One sign that we are seeing in this data is that consumers are dipping into their savings to help pay for some of these higher prices.
0: ABC's Elizabeth Schilsey. Growing concerns about Russia's war in Ukraine possibly expanding. A Russian missile hit Poland during an attack on Ukraine.
4: Poland and NATO saying their air and ground defenses were activated. Prime Minister Tusk also saying the missile was a Russian KH-101 cruise missile. It came as Russia unleashed another massive air assault into western Ukraine, where Poland shares a border. Those strikes killing at least 8 people, including 3 children in one family. Britt Clenett, ABC News, London.
0: The federal government warning communities about cyber threats.

0: Father Vincent Chavez of St. Teresa of the Infant Jesus Catholic Church says he received hostile messages after publicly supporting the construction of a mosque in the neighborhood. The dispute later moved to the church property, where police say an argument broke out involving a church employee and a woman connected to the social media posts. Investigators say the woman's boyfriend allegedly pulled a gun during the confrontation and now faces two counts of assault with a deadly weapon. Natasha Laban, News Radio, KKOB.
1: An El Paso woman has pled guilty in a child smuggling case that prosecutors say involved giving THC-laced gummies to children before bringing them across the U.S.-Mexico border. We turn to KKOB's Michael Carlisle for that story.
2: According to the U.S. Department of Justice, 33-year-old Diane Guarion admitted to helping smuggle unaccompanied children from Mexico into the United States for financial gain. Prosecutors say the children, ranging in age from 5 to 13 years old, were sometimes given THC-infused gummies to keep them quiet during the journey. Authorities say the smugglers then used false claims of family relationships to bring the children through ports of entry. In one case, a child became ill and was later diagnosed with THC poisoning. Guarion pled guilty to four federal smuggling charges and faces between 5 and 15 years in prison at sentencing. Michael Carlisle, News Radio, KKOB.
1: To anchor or not to anchor? 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
4: A better life with Dr. Sanjay Gupta.
5: They say consistency is key, but sometimes you just gotta switch it up. A new study out of Harvard School of Public Health found that varying your exercise routine could add years to your life. What exercise someone did didn't matter much. What did matter was that all the exercises together worked all the muscle groups in their body. Now, an added benefit to changing things up is it can help you push through the plateau effect. That's when your body gets so efficient at doing something that you actually stop getting better at it. And we know from previous research that specializing in any one sport at a young age can make someone actually more prone to injury. And as experts we talk to point out, even elite athletes switch up things with their workouts, making sure to target strength, cardio, flexibility, balance, and doing that every single week. I'm Dr. Sanjay Gupta, helping you live a better life.
1: Federal agencies are considering new rules that could affect how rock climbing is managed in wilderness areas across the country. The draft guidance addresses the use of fixed climbing anchors, which climbers use to secure ropes on rock faces. The proposals follow congressional action that recognized climbing and anchor use as an allowable activity in wilderness areas. Supporters say the rules provide clarity for climbers, while critics worry they could lead to greater development in protected public lands. And a whistleblower lawsuit is raising questions about the finances behind New Mexico's universal child care program. Early Childhood Education and Care Department Chief Financial Officer Carmel Pacheco Aragon alleges she was retaliated against after raising concerns about an $83 million budget shortfall tied to the program. The lawsuit claims she objected to how agency leaders addressed that funding gap and was later placed on administrative leave. Pacheco Aragon is seeking reinstatement and damages, while the department has not publicly responded to those allegations. Next news update, 5:30. I'm Mike Gabe, 96.3 News Radio KKOB.
6: Well, taking a look at traffic right now, things moving slow westbound on I-40. Those slowdowns start back around Carlisle. They're going to last until Coors. I-25, both directions, the closer you get to the construction zone, the more slowdowns you're going to see there. You've also got slow-moving traffic right now westbound on Paseo. That's going to start right around Jefferson. It'll last until the river. Westbound Alameda, right at Rio Grande, you've got some congestion as you make your way through there. I'm Michael Carlisle with KKOB Traffic, every 10 minutes on the 7s. See an accident? Call the Traffic Tracker hotline at 505-767-9167. I'm Michael Carlisle from the 96.3 News Radio

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1: Partly cloudy and warm tonight. We'll stay mainly dry. 70 Albuquerque, 65 Santa Fe. Tomorrow is another impact day for heat. Mostly sunny and very hot. You'll want to limit your time outdoors. 100 in Albuquerque, 92 in Santa Fe. I'm meteorologist Olga Breeze for KOAT7.
2: Currently in Albuquerque, it's 101 degrees on 96.3 News Radio, KKOB.
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7: All right, hope you're having a good afternoon. 101 degrees, lovely. Yeah, but thanks for listening. T.J. Trout, Trujillo, Carlisle, Gabe. So, hey, if you missed anything of this show, too, you know you can go to the podcast and you can peruse whatever you want to see that has happened on this show in recent or distant past. T.J. Trout, News Radio, KKB.com, too, if you want to get us an email bag in, too. We got a whole bunch of those coming up. A couple about Fauci that we're going to get to tomorrow. So, look who's sitting across from me.
8: I'm here.
7: Look,
8: I made it.
7: You made it, man.
8: I was working out with CJ over at, you know, Evolve, and I was just, he just kills me, man. I say I got to get in a little early because I got to go see TJ, and it's just, he just works me out like twice as hard.
7: Okay, how long's the workout?
8: An hour.
7: An hour.
8: And it's just, it's wonderful.
7: Was it leg day or anything today?
8: Oh, God, it felt like leg day. We're doing like lats, and then, you know, it's always leg day with CJ.
7: Yeah.
8: He's always trying to prep me for ski season in case I need to fly down to, you know, South America, you know, for a long weekend of skiing.
7: Oh, that'd be nice.
8: You know, but he just acts like anytime I could go ski.
7: Yeah. Well, sure. Why
8: which
7: not?
8: Is what I pay him for.
7: Well, then, of course.
8: Yeah. And look, and just look at me.
7: I'm carved of wood. You're a picture of health and fitness.
8: Picture something.
7: Lee Munson, Portfolio Wealth Advisor, sitting across from me. So, yeah. Other than that, everything all right?
8: It's going great. I'll be flying out to New York tonight. I'll be doing Charlie Payne's show on Fox Biz tomorrow at noon our time, but 12. Yep. And
7: what do they ask you?
8: Well, let me look at my inbox and let me tell you. You're going to get to see a rare moment where you get to see behind the scenes. I'm sure everybody would be interested in this or not. So, the producer told me, I've known him for years. Let's see here. Okay. Oh, hey, you know, safe travels, blah, blah, blah.
7: Okay.
8: Can you send over latest market commentary, stock buys as soon as you can? FYI, Charles is hot on chips, Mag7, NeoClouds, memory, especially Lam Research, Micron, SanDisk, MBIS, Apple, Amazon, Meta, and Microsoft post-earnings. Any picks in these realms will get you extra credit. And so I basically have to be prepared to talk about 8 stocks, 6 of which I know a lot about. 1 I'm okay, and 1 I'm just like please don't ask.
7: You can prep on the plane, right?
8: I already know about all this stuff. I already sent them this. But we're going to talk about, you know, you had asked me beforehand about Apple. We're going to talk about the valuation. Here's what it is. Why those stocks?
7: Yeah.
8: Those are the we used to call them the Magnificent 7.
7: Hmm.
8: The Mag 7?
7: Yeah.
8: They're the Lag 7.
7: The Lag 7 now?
8: Because they've been going down all year. Yeah. For the most part, as a whole. And they've lagged the general market.
7: Mm.
8: If you've been in them this year, you know, overall, you've made no money.
7: Yeah.
8: The market's up big. And the NASDAQ yesterday basically had, you know, what we'd call almost a 10% correction.
7: Yeah.
8: Which doesn't mean that much for the NASDAQ 100. And Payne, you know, Charles... as we call him, you know, in this century, you know, in the 90s, he was called Charlie and used to like fax tip sheets to like my brokerage firm in New York City. I've known this guy for 30 years. So Charles Payne, Charlie wants to talk about whether or not we should be looking at those as possible bargain basement bits, right? And I'm going to basically explain why Microsoft is very important, why Amazon, Google, but how I would pass on Meta. Meta is just a drunken sailor spending, right? Microsoft is is a big bureaucracy that has a game to lose, not a game to win.
7: Didn't Microsoft just release their earnings?
8: Yeah,
7: it was like records, right?
8: Yeah, and so for like 3 weeks now, on all my interviews, I've been saying Microsoft is the most important stock right now from the perspective of if they can't make money, on this investment, then we've got big, big problems. Because if they can't do it, no one else is going to. So they said 31% revenue increase. They're going to spend more because every dollar they make, they keep making more than a dollar back. And this is what investors were worried about. Now, that doesn't mean that Micron, SK Hynix, and Samsung aren't in an earnings bubble and they're not going to blow up in the next year when earnings start to drop. But those are the commodities within the platform. So while everybody's looking at some commodity run, I'm looking at who's going to be there at the end with a platform that they can monetize. Apple was brilliant because the reason they're overpriced right now and jacking up, you know, A, you've got all the hardware. Like, I just bought six new Macs in the last month. Because I need the new AI chips. And I also need all the security that goes along with, you know, using AI and all that, because there's more cybersecurity things. But Apple never invested in their own frontier AI thing. They, you know, when you get a new iPhone, it says, oh, you want us to hook up ChatGPT to this, right? So they got away with it. Microsoft, Meta, or, you know, what we call Facebook, Google, you know, Alphabet, I still call it Google. They've had to spend, you know, almost $1 trillion building this thing out so they don't get left behind. And they think they're going to be the one. There's not going to be the one. There's going to be like all three of them still. And you just have to have trust. It's like they're building stuff out to make revenues, right? And I like that. The actual frontier platforms like Anthropic, which is not public now, OpenAI, which is ChatGPT. I mean, in February, the CEO for Anthropic, that's Claude, by the way, for people who are listening, you know, Anthropic makes Claude, OpenAI makes ChatGPT. But the CEO said, you know, if we don't make $1 billion in revenue, if we don't hit these numbers, we're bankrupt. If we only make 800 in revenue, you know, going 4 years, we could go broke. So they're telling you right now, they're building out something where they have no idea what the demand is. And if the demand is 20% off, the leverage will eviscerate them.
7: I got to ask you. You get Apple, you know, who doesn't have an iPhone or Samsung, but you know, but you say they're all, why are they overpriced and how overpriced are they? I'm asking for a friend.
8: Yeah, I know why you're asking. Because like many people have some Apple.
7: I got a little money in Apple.
8: So it's trading at 35 times forward earnings. That's considered high. Usually it trades under 30, maybe 25, 28, you know, multiple. So why have we had a multiple increase? Because investors are all hopped up on goofballs because Munson had to buy six new Macs.
7: You did.
8: Because when you have a thing like AI, I've got to have the new silicon, I've got to have the M5 chips to run the AI like better. And then I also need all the updated security, what we call cybersecurity crap that goes into the stuff. So I don't want any Intel-based chips. Same thing with my iPhone. I just bought this iPhone that I'm holding right now, the 17 whatever. Or this whatever the last one is. This is like, you know, whatever. And it already, it has, I need to have double the amount of memory because the operating systems are so massive now, I can't even save anything. So I've got to redo that, right? And it's only, it's less than 2 years old. So there's this huge cycle of hardware that's happening right now with Apple, and people are hiding out in it because they're not spending hundreds of billions a year eviscerating into a furnace building out their own AI. They're piggybacking off of GPT. They're piggybacking off of Gem. So people are just assessing a higher multiple to it.
7: So they're not going to be any... what you're saying is that, see if I get this correctly, there's not going to be any Apple data centers out there in the future?
8: Well, there are. But they're not building out their own AI offering. I mean, Siri can't even... like, it can't even figure things out. Right? You ever talk to Siri... It's kind of like...
7: Not that much, but yeah.
8: You know why not that much? Because it's not much work. Much work.
7: Okay.
8: And so they've made a decision that they're going to work more on the hardware upgrade cycle, and they're going to wait till this stuff kind of like the dust settles and piggyback off. So also, if they start building out in a couple years from now, think how much cheaper an H100 chipset from NVIDIA would be. And for all you geeks out there, a lot less.
7: I'm pissed off at Siri, actually.
8: All the time I
7: Because I keep putting it on board. So I'm driving to work or something. I said, hey, Siri, Play me Warren Zevon.
8: And then play some rap crap.
7: Like, well, Warren Zevon, like, lawyer's got some, whatever.
8: Yeah.
7: She never gets it right. Never gets it right.
8: I mean, I'll say, like, play Slayer Seasons of the Abyss, and it'll play, like, some rap song or some top 40 crap. And I'm just like, how, like, what, you know, it's every time I do dictation, it's just ridiculous. So Apple's waiting it out, making bank on upgrade cycles.
7: Okay.
8: And then that's why it's happening.
7: Yeah. Okay. So Siri, you listening to me right now?
8: No, it's an idiot.
7: She usually responds to that. She didn't respond to it.
8: Yeah, whereas if you ask ChatGPT something, it says what a brilliant question it is. It gives you context. It does what it can.
7: Siri, do you like me? You didn't hear that. Why, of course.
8: Why, of course. But of course.
7: Oh, thank you, Siri. I appreciate that.
8: That's all. That's billions of dollars, and that's all Apple came up with.
7: Now I know Siri likes me.
8: And for some reason, investors think that's worth jacking the price of the stock up.
7: All right, I'm going to talk about basic stuff. Interest rates. I want to talk about inflation came down, and then I want to talk about the war, because the war seems to be you will probably say the war is not screwing everything up, but the war's screwing everything up.
8: Yeah, it's screwing everything up.
7: Yeah, sure. I got Lee Munson in here. We got Carlisle with traffic. Hold on.
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9: And traffic right now, both directions of I-25 near the construction zone. You've got that congestion. Be careful going through there. Westbound on I-40, things still moving really slow as you approach San Mateo. Those slowdowns last until Coors. You've also got congestion westbound Alameda near Rio Grande. Headed west on Paseo between I-25 and the river. Traffic's moving slow through there. I'm Michael Carlisle with KKOB Traffic every 10 minutes on the 7s.
10: See an accident? Call the Traffic Tracker hotline at 505-767-9167. I'm Michael Carlisle from the 96.3 News Radio KKOB Traffic Center.
1: Partly cloudy and warm tonight. We'll stay mainly dry. 70 Albuquerque, 65 Santa Fe. Tomorrow is another impact day for heat. Mostly sunny and very hot. You'll want to limit your time outdoors. 100 in Albuquerque, 92 in Santa Fe. Then Friday night, partly cloudy and breezy if you're stepping out. Only a slight storm chance. 71 Albuquerque, 64 Santa Fe. Get the latest forecast updates and personalized weather alerts with the KOAT app. I'm meteorologist Olga Breeze for KOAT 7.
2: Currently in Albuquerque, it's 101 degrees on 96.3 News Radio, KKOB.
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13: I don't know about you, but my social media feeds are flooded with lotions and potions and gadgets, all promising to unlock different components of longevity. But if you log off, take a step back from all the hype, you'll find that the actual keys to a longer, healthier life are hiding in plain sight. There are four of them. Number one, nutrition. The Mediterranean diet really is the gold standard. Number two, exercise. You should be getting 150 minutes of moderate intensity exercise or 75 minutes of vigorous intensity exercise every week, plus strength training and stretching. Number three, sleep. Sleep is when your body and your brain repair themselves. You should be getting 7 to 9 hours a night. And finally, number four, often gets forgotten, socialization. It's not a bonus. It's a necessity for a healthy life, finding a sense of community, purpose, and belonging. I'm Dr. Sanjay Gupta, helping you live a better life.
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7: All right, thanks for listening. Appreciate it. TJ Trout, we got Lee Munson in here with us. 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All right, so Lee Munson, what do we got going on? The market took a crap yesterday. What caused that to take a crap?
8: A couple things.
7: Okay.
8: The most notable thing is that Fed Chair Warsh was not... he's all talk, no hawk, baby. That's what it comes down to.
7: Is that what it is?
8: It's all hawk. It's all talk and no hawk.
7: Okay, okay.
8: So he, you know, 4 weeks ago we heard this. He was in Portugal for a European Central Bank meeting, and he was doing this speech, and without really citing anything, he like pulls a Trump where he just like makes up stuff.
7: Yeah.
8: Usually the Fed chairmen do not make up stuff, which is like disturbing. And he said, oh, inflation expectations coming down to all this stuff. And it's like, what data are you looking at? Because there's no data that shows that. And in fact, quite the opposite. So what happened yesterday, he basically said, we're not going to do more forward guidance, which we already knew. We're not going to give too much information out, you know, before. He says, you know, play the game, not the ref. And it's like, okay, yeah. But he basically said, you know, trust me, inflation's going to come down magically by itself without us raising rates. Now, three of the seven Fed governors dissented and said, no, we should be raising rates right now.
7: Yeah.
8: Right.
7: Yeah, okay.
8: And then you also have a couple jokers who are kind of like puppets for Trump in there. So we don't count them. So you're really almost like a 50-50 at this point of like, you know, there's actually more votes, you know, that are outside the influence of the president. You know, there are independent votes that are for raising rates. So investors and Wall Street and bond traders sent a message. And you had the biggest bear steepener of the 2 to 30 year treasury, which is wonky tonk for short term rates going down, long term rates going up, because we don't believe that the Fed is independent now, and we don't believe that they're going to cut fast enough. Now, I think they will start cutting, or you're going to have.
7: They're going to start cutting.
8: Or excuse me, raising. Boy, thanks for catching the point. Can't be caught on TV
7: tomorrow. At least you know I'm listening.
8: Yeah, you know, like get it cleaned up in Albuquerque first, you know, do the soft open.
7: Yeah, sure.
8: So, we're literally talking about raising rates at this point. So there's no cutting rates. There's no mortgages are going to go down. All of that is a fantasy now because inflation isn't down enough. We're still well over 3 on core.
7: Yeah.
8: Doesn't matter what you look at. It's 3% or more. And when this guy talks and doesn't act, it's making people mad. And so what do? They correct and they get upset and they sold off the 30-year treasury. Okay. Now, I'm a buyer today of the 30-year treasury. Why? Because I like to buy crises.
7: Oh, of course you
8: do. So when things sell off like this, because I know that this won't stand, he's going to have to raise, or we're going to have to settle the energy crisis from Iran.
7: Right.
8: One of those things is going to have to happen. What do you think is going to happen by September, October 1st? Do you think, put it this way, you think we're going to fix Iran by October? You think when we're doing Halloween, you think we're going to still have an Iran situation?
7: Let me ask you this.
8: I'm just asking.
7: What are you facetious? I'm going to segue into that right now. What are you thinking about that? And then what are your clients telling you about this?
8: It will be going on all year.
7: All year.
8: You can't put the genie back in the bottle. Right?
7: Yeah, I know.
8: So get used to it.
7: Yeah.
8: And so that means, barring a miracle, which could happen.
7: Yeah.
8: We're going to be another 6 months of seeing over 5% on the 30-year. Hey, if I with me, I'm just clipping a coupon sitting on my rear. You know, you're going to see... inflation continue to hurt, you know, the base, as
7: yeah.
8: we say.
7: Yeah, yeah.
8: The 60-70% of, yeah. of earners in this country on the bottom 67%, right? Which
7: right,
8: is
7: right.
8: most people.
7: Yeah, well, of course.
8: Right?
7: Yeah.
8: And it's going to persist. And until you get the Fed start jacking up rates to kill... And here's the thing. It's about killing economic demand to cool the economy so people consume, invest, and do less... to moderate that inflation. And that's what is the issue. Trump doesn't want the economy to start slowing, but inflation won't slow unless you moderate the economy, or you can do something else. You can get out of your quagmire, and that ain't happening
7: all
8: anytime
7: right.
8: soon.
7: We got to take a break. We got to just news and traffic. I have a follow-up question. You may think it's stupid, but I'm going to do it anyway. Having to do with...
8: We all say stupid things.
7: Have it, thank
8: some
7: you.
8: People
7: thank
8: just
7: you,
8: say
7: thank
8: more
7: you
8: stupid things than others.
7: No, I'm looking at gas prices now. Because, and my, I'm going to tease the question, won't gas prices cool the economy on its own? Hold that thought. Don't say a word. We got Lee Munson in here. News and traffic coming up. Hold up.
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12: A better life with Dr. Sanjay Gupta.
13: There are lots of things you can measure to get an idea of how healthy you are at any given moment. Temperature, heart rate, blood pressure, just to name a few. But how about how healthy you will be and how long you're likely to live? According to a new study out of the University at Buffalo, two simple strength tests are pretty accurate at predicting longevity in older women. One is hand grip strength, and the other is how quickly people can stand up from a seated position without using their arms. By the way, I remember interviewing former President Jimmy Carter when he was quite old and being really impressed how he just popped out of the chair without using his arms. Not a lot of older people can actually do that. But I think the message here is that maintaining strength as you age is going to help you perform everyday activities, but also help you avoid injury and stay independent. I'm Dr. Sanjay Gupta, helping you live a better life.
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9: Well, as we take a look at traffic right now, things moving really slow both directions of I-25 as you approach the construction zone. We have got another crash westbound I-40 at University. This one blocking your three left lanes, and you got a lot of backups extending back past Louisiana. Be careful as you make your way through there. You've also got crash cleanup westbound Alameda near Rio Grande. Headed west on Paseo, Jefferson, until the river tracks. Traffic's moving slow as you make your way through there. I'm Michael Carlisle with KKOB Traffic, every 10 minutes on the 7s.
10: See an accident? Call the Traffic Tracker hotline at 505-767-9167. I'm Michael Carlisle from the 96.3 News Radio KKOB Traffic Center.
2: Currently in Albuquerque, it's 101 degrees on 96.3 News Radio KKOB.
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13: If I were to ask you what makes for a good night's sleep, you'd probably say a dark, quiet room, not too many things on your mind. But every night when you go to get some Z's, how often do you really think about the temperature in your bedroom? Temperature may be one of the most underappreciated factors in sleep. That's according to the Senior Vice President of Research and Scientific Affairs at the National Sleep Foundation. We often hear about lights and screens and stress, but even modest changes in temperature and airflow can influence both how quickly you fall asleep and how deeply you stay asleep. Most experts will recommend a room temperature of 60 to 67 degrees Fahrenheit. You might also experiment with your sheets and what you actually wear to bed. Play around a bit and see what improves your sleep. You might be delightfully surprised. I'm Dr. Sanjay Gupta, helping you live a better life.
2: 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New court filings raising questions about federal funding cuts affecting New Mexico.
14: According to our partners at the Albuquerque Journal, attorneys for the U.S. Department of Energy acknowledged in a federal lawsuit that grant decisions were made based solely on a state's political identity. The filing was made in response to a lawsuit brought by University of California researchers seeking the restoration of funding. The records indicate 10 New Mexico energy-related grants totaling about $135 million were eliminated, while hundreds of grants in states that supported President Donald Trump in the 2024 election were not cut. The Department of Energy has not publicly commented on the allegations. A federal judge is expected to rule on the case later this year. Sultan Chani Salcedo, News Radio, KKOB.
2: City of Las Vegas is now under stage 3 water restrictions as drought conditions and low flows on the Guaynas River continue to affect the city's water supply. We listen in to KKOB's Natasha Leva.
15: City officials say reduced snowpack in the Sangre de Cristo Mountains and ongoing dry conditions have lowered water availability, prompting stricter conservation measures. Residents are now limited to watering landscapes once per week, compared to twice a week under previous restrictions. Las Vegas relies on the Guaynas River on much of its drinking water, and officials say current river flows are well below level needed to maintain the stable water storage. The city's last implemented drought-related restrictions this stringent was in 2021, and say additional measures can be considered if reservoir levels continue to decline. Natasha Leva, News Radio, KKOB.
2: New Mexico is the first U.S. state to bring preventative healthy aging tools directly to older adults through a bilingual mobile application.
16: The University of New Mexico Health Sciences Center has partnered with the New Mexico Healthcare Authority to launch VivaBN LiveWell, an innovative healthy aging program to help older adults maintain their health, independence, and quality of life. 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
2: New Mexico drivers seeing another increase at the pump this week. AAA reporting the statewide average price for regular unleaded gasoline has risen to $4.06 per gallon. That is 2 cents higher than last week. That increase comes as the national average holds steady at $4.09 a gallon. Within New Mexico, Farmington continues to have some of the highest gas prices in the state, while Las Cruces currently has the lowest average among major metro areas. Outside, 100 degrees in Albuquerque, 91 Santa Fe. Next news update in just about 30 minutes. 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
7: All right. Appreciate you being here this afternoon. 101 degree heat. TJ Trout, Rio Carlisle.
8: 101?
7: 101 degrees.
8: It can't be right.
7: What, do you think it's hotter?
8: God, it felt hotter. I was just
7: It's awful. Up. It's awful out there.
8: I parked and I came up and, you know, yeah. I'm in my workout clothes. Yeah, yeah. So I had to put this little, like, coat on thing so I don't look weird.
7: Well, and then here it's cold, though.
8: Well, it is.
7: Yeah.
8: It is.
7: No, it's damn hot. It's too damn hot out there. All right, Lee Munson in here with us. All right, I did ask you the question, and you may think it's stupid, but I forget I asked you anyway. And I got another stupid one we're going to follow this up with. We love these things. So anyway, gas prices. You're talking about won't gas prices, high gas prices, bring down slow down the economy on its own with nothing else having to happen? And I look at this, isn't this free market? Isn't this the way it's supposed to happen?
8: I mean, that goes along with the old adage of the cure for high inflation is high inflation, right? The cure for high commodity prices is high commodity prices. when you get gas over $4, $4.50 a gallon, it weakens consumer spending. And what it does is it rearranges spending habits. So you have a dollar and more goes to ExxonMobil than, say, goes to Walmart. We all understand that. The question is it going to lower inflation, you know, overall? I would say at this point in our economy versus 1980 U.S. economy, not as much as in the past. You know, I think 40 years ago, we were so energy dependent. If you have high energy prices, everything in the stock market, whether it's, you know, General Motors and Ford or, you know, what, all these industrials that we used to have, right? You know, tech in 1980 used to be IBM, right? And so when you think about energy intensity, we've lost that. Also, we're extremely energy independent. We have plenty of oil, so there's not like a shock. The problem is people have to drive to work. People have to still create food, and that uses a lot of natural gas, make fertilizer, all that stuff. So in my opinion, as a professional, right, I would say we still need the Fed to participate in killing economic demand, because here's what the Fed can do. The Fed can say, we're going to raise rates, or we're going to build less homes. We're going to have less people get mortgages. We're going to slow down the whole system versus just squeezing somebody. It's one thing to squeeze, because here's the thing. Are high gas prices going to change the top 20% of wage earners and their gas? No, they won't. It won't.
7: Not top 20%.
8: If you're driving a big SUV,
7: right,
8: you don't care if it costs 80 or 120. You don't care. And you're going to spend just as much with high gas prices as everything else.
7: Yeah, you'll complain about it, but you'll be able to spend it.
8: Right. And over 70% of spending in this country is by just that top 15 to 20%. So when you look at how our society is ordered now versus 20, 30 years ago, you've got the majority of spending is with the very top of people who could care less if gas was $5 or $8 a gallon. And that's why it won't stop. You have to stop that top 20%. And the way you do that is raise rates, because then leverage becomes expensive. Then all of a sudden, people start thinking about borrowing money to buy stocks, borrowing money to buy a second home, borrowing money to buy a new Mercedes, borrowing money to buy a new boat, a new plane. All those things get inflationary.
7: See, I worry about the bottom 70%. Of course, I worry about them because then you have to make some very serious choices in the money that you have to spend.
8: That's right.
7: And you have to cut back on everything else. Cut back on food, cut back on clothing, back on entertainment, back on booze.
8: You've got the same dollar and it gets reordered, and that creates ugly inflation prints, because suddenly it's a lot of the discretionary things that you would want to buy, you don't buy. And it's the same dollar.
7: The problem here is when it starts affecting people's ability to live. And by live, I mean by buy food, pay rent, pay medical bills. And then, I'll take it a step further, man. You get to that, then you get to social unrest. And then we got a problem.
8: Well, you know,
7: just saying, man.
8: You know the poor. You know what that is. In Latin, it's called the young. Right?
7: The young. Well,
8: and I understand that, and that I think is what we're seeing in politics right now. You're getting these little fringe factions of socialists that want to destroy capitalism, want to destroy our way of life, because they're getting squeezed and getting pinched, and every generation has this, but I think that with the advent of social media and the way that information moves and propaganda, you start having people think, is there some better system out there? But and they don't remember. Young people don't remember, you know, how we had to beat the commies.
7: Okay. I have three words for you. Fight the power!
8: You're just another one of them pinkos, PJ. Just another pinko. Yeah,
7: I got another question for you, and this one might be equally as stupid. I don't know. Coming up on the other side, I'm going to ask you about data centers. All right, Lee Monson in here. We got Carlisle with traffic. Hold on.
16: And traffic right now, you've got that crash westbound I-40 at University. It is blocking your three left lanes, and you got a lot of backups
9: as you try to make your way through there. So be really patient as you make your way through that area. Both directions of I-25 near the construction zone, you're going to see slow-moving traffic. Slowdowns continue westbound Paseo approaching 2nd Street. You've also got a crash on Alameda westbound near Rio Grande. I'm Michael Carlisle with KKOB Traffic every 10 minutes on the 7s.
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2: Currently in Albuquerque, it's 101 degrees on 96.3 News Radio KKOB.
17: 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The news, the politics, the Lobos, the weather, the traffic, and whatever else has New Mexico fired up before noon. 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
13: There are lots of things you can measure to get an idea of how healthy you are at any given moment. Temperature, heart rate, blood pressure, just to name a few. But how about how healthy you will be and how long you're likely to live? According to a new study out of the University at Buffalo, two simple strength tests are pretty accurate at predicting longevity in older women. One is hand grip strength, and the other is how quickly people can stand up from a seated position without using their arms. By the way, I remember interviewing former President Jimmy Carter when he was quite old and being really impressed how he just popped out of the chair without using his arms. Not a lot of older people can actually do that. But I think the message here is that maintaining strength as you age is going to help you perform everyday activities, but also help you avoid injury and stay independent. I'm Dr. Sanjay Gupta, helping you live a better life.
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7: All right, now I'm going to hold off on data centers for a second. I know that was interesting, but we were just talking about it off the air. All right, Lee Munson in here with us. So, boomers like me.
8: Yeah.
7: Like me. People like me.
8: Hey, boomer.
7: Yeah, exactly. Believe me, I've heard that enough.
21: Okay, boomer.
7: We got to spend our money to help the economy. Just don't give it to our kids. Spend the money. We need to spend money.
8: You give it to your kids and they'll spend it just fine.
7: Well, okay. Will our kids spend it or will they sit on it?
8: No, they sit on it because they didn't save enough and they're just waiting for you to die so that they don't have to put money in their retirement fund.
7: But seriously, we are very important to this economy, people my age.
8: Yeah, but you underspend versus your assets. You won't let go of your homes.
7: Yeah.
8: You won't let people build in your neighborhoods and you hoard everything. And that's a statistical statement, not like you people, you boomers. You boomers are my clients. I've been working with boomers for 30 years. And so I understand more about boomers than I think anybody who's not personally a boomer. But you've had several stock market and asset, you know, bubbles and all this wealth creation. If you own a home and own a stock and you actually worked for a living, you're pretty well off. I think that the issue is that the housing prices have gone up and stock has gone down versus percentage of population, right? So we're going to need to have negative population growth for a while in order to have housing stock catch up.
7: Well, don't people need to have babies too? People aren't having enough babies.
8: Well, I would say we don't want more babies because we have no...
7: There's nothing worth...
8: Let me just spin this on its ear.
7: Yeah.
8: Number one, AI. We'll need less workers with AI. That's horrible. No, we're not making enough babies and we're not doing immigration right now.
7: Right.
8: And Europe is very much against mass immigration. It has no control of it. We're lucky geographically because we can just, you know, we can control that better. So we're going to have less people, and that's good because AI is going to need mean less people. Number two, we can't catch up with housing stock. We got too behind from 2008, and it's like an engine that's cold in the middle of the winter. It just can't start up. And so no matter how much we build, it's not going to be fast enough for years and years and years and years and years.
7: Yeah.
8: So why have more people now? We want to shrink population so that we can meet the housing supply that we do. The other thing is that we have this great generational transfer of wealth. It's just going to get redistributed from upper middle class to upper middle class, right? Yeah. And so I think that that's a big issue. I think it's like 60% now of home buyers out there are boomers. And most of them, half of them, come in with cash offers. Mm-hmm. So if you're a young person starting off or this or that, like you just can't compete with the older generation. And then on top of that, young people have to look at the average age of politicians, and then they get real. Then you understand why they get kooky.
7: Well, they got to start running for public office.
8: Well, they
7: have to. Look at all these old people. Look at all the old dudes. Look at Mitch McConnell. Look at Mitch McConnell.
8: So you go be a young person and tell the RNC or the DNC that you want to run.
7: Yeah.
8: And you know what they're going to tell you? Mm. Well, you know, no. Because they control it. It's a racket.
7: Should I say it again?
8: You can go for it.
7: Fight the power.
8: Some days I feel like that.
7: Yeah, okay. So, legitimate question. Not only for me, but for other people of my ilk. Am I going to be, when it's time to do it, will people like me be able to sell our homes and downsize?
8: I thought you were talking about something else.
7: Oh, no.
8: When it's time to do it, are you going to be ready?
7: Yeah. What the hell's wrong with you, man?
8: You can be ready when it's time to do it.
7: All right, come on. I'm asking a legitimate question here. Will I be able to sell my home?
8: Yeah, because there's not enough supply. So even if rates go up another 0.5%, and because first of all, half the people who are going to buy your place, because you don't have a starter home.
7: No.
8: Right? I'm not giving away too much.
7: No, that's what you can say.
8: I got a nice house. Yeah. You have a nice house. So it's going to be somebody middle-aged or older.
7: Yeah.
8: Half of the people who are going to want to buy your house are going to come in with cash because they're boomers.
7: Right.
8: And then the people who are working professionals that need a mortgage, they're not going to buy your house because you're going to pick the cash offer versus the mortgage offer.
7: Good point.
8: And also, tell me about all the supply that we have in Albuquerque. There's not a lot of supply.
7: No.
8: And so that's what is happening. And it's because we've had this huge stock run, this huge innovation. It's because we're America. It's because we're innovators. It's because Europe is dead. Asia's just, you know, just trying to catch up.
7: Yeah.
8: And we are the place. We control AI. We control the reserve currency. We are energy independent, right?
7: Mm-hmm.
8: We've got all the cards. And people can complain about that. They say, well, you know, if we're so perfect, why do we have a dysfunctional government? I'm talking about the economy.
7: Yeah, you're not talking
8: about the economy is a lot bigger than some people in D.C.
7: All right, hold that thought. I got one more. Now I'm going to ask you, now you got to answer quickly about data centers when you get back.
8: I'll do it so fast.
7: Perfect. Carlisle with traffic. Hold on.
9: And traffic right now, you've got that crash, I-40 westbound near University. That is blocking multiple lanes. Be careful as you make your way through there. Also still seeing slowdowns both directions of I-25 in the construction zone. Westbound Alameda, looks like we still got crash cleaned up near Rio Grande. You're also going to see slowdowns headed west on Paseo near 2nd Street. I'm Michael Carlisle with KKOB Traffic, every 10 minutes on the 7s.
20: See an accident? Call the Traffic Tracker hotline at 505-767-9167. I'm Michael Carlisle from the 96.3 News Radio KKOB Traffic Center.
7: All right. We don't need to talk about that on the air.
8: No, let's not talk.
7: Please. All right. Good to see you, though, man. Yeah. So, okay. Stupid question, but maybe not a stupid question.
8: No, no,
7: And if you can dumb this down to so we can all understand
8: So that you can understand.
7: So I can understand
8: it. That means everybody else
7: will. I admit it. All right, data centers. Billions of investments. Probably trillions, actually.
8: End of next year, it'll hit a trillion.
7: Yeah.
8: How
7: do they make their money?
8: Think of it like building a McDonald's. So you're a developer,
7: right,
8: and you have a piece of land. You say, okay, I'm going to find somebody. I have a piece of land. I'm going to build a McDonald's, right? And then McDonald's, the franchisee, they're going to lease it from me for 30 years.
7: Okay.
8: And I'm going to build this whole thing for them, but I just built it, and then somebody else, and they're going to pay me rent for 30 years. And that's just a way of financing and da-da-da. That's what a data center is. So Oracle builds Jupyter.
7: Jupyter.
8: Right. I'm already thinking about Jin, baby.
7: Yeah, I see that. Yeah, I was like, oh, yeah.
8: And then OpenAI rents it from them for 30 years. So there's two questions. One is the immediate question, which is, can OpenAI make any money on it?
7: We're right.
8: We don't know. Let's just presume probably.
7: Okay.
8: But we don't know. Secondly, in the future, in that 30-year lease, is OpenAI going to just continue paying for expensive infrastructure when the value of that data center really starts to depreciate? Because we found out about 25 years ago, you build out fiber connections all around the world, and it depreciated 90% within five or 6 years. Yeah. And so this is a huge issue. Because we are overbuilding, because we always overbuild every new technology leap forward. It's a normal economic thing. It's not weird. I'm not weird to say it. I'm not a naysayer. I'm not a bearer bull. I'm just saying, every time you have leap forward.
7: Well, there's such an incredible amount of money being spent here.
8: Too much.
7: And potential. This is all in potential.
8: Yeah, and you know what? A lot of loose money. And the thing is, when you're the one building the thing, that's like a real estate deal.
7: Yeah.
8: You're not the tech.
7: Well, okay, let me ask you this.
8: People look at this big, juicy yield. They're like, 8, 9, 10, 12%. Yeah. This is great. Yeah, until it all falls apart, because it's not a McDonald's.
7: Okay, could this crash the economy? I mean, if it does not pan out down the road,
8: what doesn't pan out? Like nobody.
7: ChatGPT does not by any close get the promise that they want out of this.
8: Oh, there you go.
7: That's what I'm asking.
8: In February, the CEO from Anthropic said, like I said, if we don't make a billion, if we're off by 20%, we're going to go bankrupt again. Everybody has to listen to what they're saying. Don't listen to me. Yeah. They're saying, if we don't hit our numbers, we don't. So we're operating off the assumption that the demand will be there. Here's the problem. We don't really know the demand. Yeah. Now, Microsoft made everybody feel good. You know, Microsoft, first time in the world, it added $1 trillion in market cap today.
7: Yeah.
8: $1 trillion because they said, this is going to work and we're not going backwards.
7: Okay.
8: But people may have paid too much to build out data.
7: Yep.
8: We may have too many data centers, and there may be too many in the pipeline. That is going to cause private equity problems. It's going to cause some pensions, some pain, and it's going to be bad. I don't think it's going to crash the economy, though.
7: Okay.
8: No different than we had a recession in early 2000 after .com, but the internet, it worked.
7: All right. See?
8: It worked.
7: Thank you for that.
8: It worked.
7: I understood all that.
8: I'm glad you did.
7: All right,
8: I just say stuff.
7: Good idea.
8: I just try to say stuff in some funny way.
7: Yeah, that's perfect. All right, Lee Musa, thank you very much. 96.3 News Radio, KKOB on up.
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22: 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Most experts will recommend a room temperature of 60 to 67 degrees Fahrenheit. 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
9: All right, traffic right now, you still got some slowdowns westbound on I-40 as you approach the interchange, and those are going to last until Coors. I-25 near the construction zone, you've got slow-moving traffic both directions there. Headed west on Alameda, still dealing with congestion near Rio Grande. Westbound Paseo, 2nd Street until the river, traffic still moving slow in that area. I'm Michael Carlisle with KKOB Traffic, every 10 minutes on the 7s.
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2: Currently in Albuquerque, it's 101 degrees on 96.3 News Radio KKOB.
7: All right. That was almost exhausting. I want to thank Lee Munson for being in, enlightening us on a few things. Also, I haven't seen Jeff Symbieta for a while. It's really good to have him in here, too. Talk a little bit about sports and his new bar, too. Alibi Rye on Cole. You said it near the old Beyond Ordinary.
2: I think it is the actual.
7: Might be actually the old. Okay.
2: Yeah.
7: Yeah, very cool. All right. You're taking off, so you're going to be gone for a while. So don't be a stranger, dude.
2: I'll be back in a week.
7: Okay. All right.
2: A week and a day.
7: All right. Sounds good. All right, coming up tomorrow, we're going to be really busy. We've got Brian Colon coming in here to talk about Caps Canyon, Hermit's Peak, fire victims. Gina Goodson's going to be in from Albuquerque, the magazine, tomorrow just for a little bit. And then in the 5 o'clock hour, a psychic astrologer and all-around spooky person, Cynthia Hess, will be up and will be taking your calls, and she'll be reading your mind. That's tomorrow, Friday. All right, Paul Syke is up next in for Strauss, 96.3. News Radio KKOB, I hope you all have a very pleasant evening in front of you. 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
29: From ABC News, I'm Dave Packer. President Trump says he may temporarily withdraw the name of his Attorney General nominee Todd Blanche, with two Republicans on the Senate Judiciary Committee saying they're not yet ready to vote for him.
30: The two Republican holdouts on the Judiciary Committee say they want it in writing. A commitment from the AG nominee that the Anti-Weaponization Fund is dead, along with limits on the sweeping order barring tax audits targeting President Trump and his family. As Trump says he has no problem pulling Todd Blanche's nomination or renewing it when Tom Tillis and John Cornyn's terms expire in January, Cornyn says Trump would be mistaken if he believes those are the only two Republican senators who have concerns.
29: ABC's Stephen Portnoy. A judge in Georgia handed Colin Gray a 15-year prison sentence Thursday for giving his son Colt Gray the gun that was used in the Appalachian High School mass shooting.
0: ABC's Faith Abube.
5: This is now the first time in U.S. history that a parent will serve prison time specifically for murder after their child carried out a deadly school shooting. The judge telling Colin Gray that he failed as a parent and that his negligence led directly to the deaths of two students and two teachers at Appalachee High School.
0: The U.S. and Iran have been trading strikes with one another again. Jordan says it intercepted Iranian missiles, and Egypt says a drone hit one of their ports. The U.S. also struck military targets in Iran. Retired Colonel Seth Kumarich says the war has widened to more countries and proxy groups in the region.
6: There hasn't been this much global conflict with these number of countries since World War II. And I think people need to step back and take a look at how big of a global conflict that we're currently in right now.
0: President Trump posting on social media that his newly formed multinational Board of Peace has reached an agreement for the complete disarmament of Hamas and all other armed groups in Gaza. Trump adding, quote, under this agreement, Gaza will finally be in the hands of a new Palestinian government that serves its people. You're listening to ABC News.
7: 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Religious leaders in Albuquerque speaking out after an online dispute escalated